ever being seen than many evangelists who go from pulpit to pulpit. And so we have to remember that every believer has that unique capability of serving God as He intended it. Now, I'm going to make a point here in a minute, and that's why I just emphasize it, that we are not to beg for a particular gift. We are not to ask for it. That has to be discerned and given as the Holy Spirit wills it, not as we determine it. And I'm coming down to it in a couple of verses. All right. So, verse 5. There are differences of administrations. Absolutely. There are differences in dispensations is the other word for administrations. But the same Lord. God is the same overall. In fact, you know, I've broken it down this way time after time on this program. When Adam and Eve were in the garden, they were under a certain set of circumstances. The only thing they had to concern themselves was, don't eat of that tree. That was it. Everything else was there for them to enjoy. There was nothing that would be disobedient to them. They knew nothing of sin, but they were not to eat of the tree. Well, you know what happened. They disobeyed and they ate. Now, the point I'm trying to make, when they came out of the garden, was everything still the same? No, couldn't be. Sin had entered. Death had entered. They had been separated from that daily walk with God. And so it was a whole different set of circumstances. They're now under the curse. They had to work by the sweat of the brow. They were no longer under the easy existence of paradise in Eden. And so it was all different. Had God changed? No, God didn't change. Adam and Eve did. All right, now then that feeds all the way up to the flood. And Noah and his family go into the ark. Now, when they come out of the ark after the flood, again, is it like it was when Adam and Eve came out of the garden? No way. Everything was different again. God laid other responsibilities upon them. Now they could kill animals and eat the meat. Before, they didn't have that. So it was a different administration. Well, then along comes the Tower of Babel. And you know what happened there? All the people around Babel were scattered by virtue of their languages now, and they all went to different parts of the then known world. Different than before? Absolutely. Had God changed? No. And then God raised up Abraham. Does something totally different. And now He promises this one man a nation of people. A different set of circumstances? Absolutely. The same God? Absolutely. And then He brought in law. And He says to the nation of Israel, keep the law. Never had anything like that on the planet before, but now Israel was under the law. And then along comes the age of grace, this great gospel that you and I proclaim, that anybody, black or white, rich or poor, Jew or Gentile, can now enter into God's salvation by just simply believing the gospel. This has never been on the planet before, and it's so a different administration. Has God changed? Not a bit. Same God. So this is what he's referring to. A change of operations? Absolutely. But the same God, verse 6 now of 1 Corinthians 12, the same God who worketh all in all. Now here's the verse I was just referring to a moment ago, that it is not our prerogative to ask for a particular gift. You take the gift that God has given you, and you be content with it. Look what he says. The manifestation, or the putting again, as the term I usually define it, putting it in the spotlight where there is nothing left to chance or doubt. The manifestation of the Spirit, capital S, so it's the Holy Spirit now, is given. See, it's not asked for. The manifestation of the Spirit is given to every man to profit withal. Now then, jump across to verse 11, and you'll see the same thought repeated. But all these, that is, the things that he's just listed up there in verses 9 and 10, all these things work that one and the selfsame Spirit dividing to every man severally or differently as he, the Holy Spirit, wills. Do you see that? So it's not for you and me to go and say, oh, I want this gift, I want that gift. No, you take the gift that God has given you. Now, I think the greatest thing we can do is just simply say, Lord, here I am. I'm available. Use me.
and let him

direct you where he's going to use you. And I guess I've told people this for years. I don't wait for God to say something out loud. He's never talked to me out loud. I don't know, maybe I've never gotten to that kind of ground. But he has never talked to me out loud. But I'll tell you how he talks to me with open and closed doors. And he gets us just exactly where he wants us. If something doesn't fly and the door closed, don't push against it. You just take it as God doesn't want you in that direction. And there's another open door over there. You take that one. And then from the Word. My, the Word can just impress you. And by prayer, and that's the way we find, of course, the things that God wants. But to just simply go to God and say, I want the gift of such and such. No, I don't think this is what the Bible permits. We are to leave that up to the Holy Spirit. All right, now I want to skip any verses, or somebody will call and say, well, you copped out. No, I'm not going to cop out. I'm going to take them all as they come. Now, verse 8. For to one, that is to one believer in the congregation, for one is given by the Spirit, capital S. This is the work of the Holy Spirit. For to one is given by the Spirit the word of wisdom. That's a gift, to have wisdom. To another, the word of knowledge, but it's going to come by that same Holy Spirit. Now see, these were things that the church needed. And God is providing men with these particular abilities. All right, verse 9. To another, faith by the same Holy Spirit. Now, whether you know it or not, if you're a believer here today, or if you're a believer out there in television, where did you get the wherewithal to believe the gospel? From the Holy Spirit. It's a gift. And so as we exercise that gift of faith, and we respond, of course, by believing. And so some have greater faith than others, and there's nothing wrong with that. All right, to another, the gifts of healing by the same Spirit. And no doubt they did have these gifts in the early church. And I maintain that even Paul himself probably exercised it. We know he did in the book of Acts, and he doesn't perform them himself. He can't heal the sick. Ma, he'd like to have. You know, one of his best friends and fellow laborer in the work was sick on the island of Miletus, nigh unto death. Could Paul heal him? No. So what did he admonish the believers to do? The same way we do today. Pray for him. Pray for him. And we know that, Timothy evidently had a stomach ailment. Paul didn't heal him. He gave him a remedy for it, but he didn't heal him. And the same way with many of his own catastrophes in his life's experience. Did he get healed? No. The Lord brought him through them. But no sign of any miraculous healing. And I guess while I'm on the area, you want to remember that it's only in the letter to this most carnal of all his churches. This is the only place that he deals with these particular gifts. Now let me show you what I'm talking about. Come on, well, let's finish verses 9 and 10, and then I'll show you what I mean. To another, verse 9, faith by the same Spirit, the Holy Spirit, capital S. To another, the gifts of healing by the same Spirit. To another, the working of miracles. To another, prophecy. To another, discerning. We looked at that in the other program. To determine whether it's true or whether it's false. And to another, various kinds of tongues. And I've got it on the board. That would mean languages. To another, the interpretation of those languages. All right, now let's go over to Ephesians, which, of course, is one of his prison epistles, which is written several years later. And he now has that revelation that I think he was referring to in 1 Corinthians 13. Now the enigma has been removed, the steam has been wiped off the mirror, and he now has the complete revelations. And he is teaching here in Ephesians the position of the believer in the body of Christ. Come over with me to chapter 4, Ephesians. And oh, if only people would just look at it this way. At this is where we are today. This is just like coming out of the third and fourth grade arithmetic and ending up here in high mathematics, see? The electrical engineering that puts all our computers and everything together. My land, that takes a lot of smarts. But they didn't forget about their simple mathematics, but they have now put it all behind. All right, this is where I put Ephesians. Ephesians is like somebody with a PhD in mathematics or physics. And here it is. Verse 4. There is

one body, one spirit, even as you are called in one hope. Remember I told you back in 13, you'll see faith, hope, and love? Well, here's hope. Even called in one hope of your calling, one Lord, one faith, one baptism, not three. That's what a lot of people depend on, are three of them. That's not what the book says now. There's one. One baptism, one God and Father of all who is above all, and through you all and in you all. Now verse 7. But unto every one of us, from the greatest to the least, every member of the body of Christ has been given these gifts of the Spirit that he lists here. Every one of us is given grace according to the measure of the gift of Christ. Wherefore he saith, when he ascended up on high, he led captivity captive, gave gifts unto men. Absolutely he did. Verse 9, now that he ascended, what is it but that he also descended first in the lower parts of the earth? And he that descended, that of course was in his 3 days and three nights that he was in the tomb. He that descended is the same also that ascended up far above all heavens, that he might fill or fulfill all things. Now, look at the gifted men that he gives to the church. He gave some apostles, and they even faded off the scene after the apostolic age ended. We don't have apostles in the church today, and so they faded away. But they were part, even when he was writing Ephesians. Some prophets, they faded away, because we now have the printed word, and I explained that in a previous program, that once the word came into print, there was no longer a need for gifted men to speak forth the word. But even so, he still lists them in Ephesians. And then, here's where we are today. And for some evangelists and some pastors and teachers, those are the three basic gifts that the church needs today. Men who are evangelists and can preach salvation, and probably going from place to place. We all understand the role of evangelists. And then there's the man who is a gifted person to be a pastor. Not all of God's men can be pastors, and not all can be teachers. But these are the three basic now then that are explained here in Ephesians. And then go into verse 12. Why did God give the church these three categories of people? For the, here's that word again, the perfecting, and what did I tell you it was? The maturing, see? To bring the saints from infancy, from carnality and being fed on the milk bottle, up to meat-eating believers. Meat of the word. And so, all of these evangelists, pastors, and teachers are for the maturing of the saints, see? For the work of the ministry, for the edifying, not of the pastors and teachers and evangelists, but who? The body of Christ. Now, I've maintained for years and years, I think almost since I first started teaching, that the primary purpose of the church, your church, I don't care what denomination it is, the primary purpose of the church is to so feed its members that those members can go out and become soul winners amongst the world in which they move. That's the way they did it in the early church. They didn't have great evangelistic campaigns. They didn't have great colosseums full of people. But oh, listen, they turned the Roman Empire inside out or upside down. And how did they do it? By just simply every believer being taught from the word that he could go out and be a living testimony to the world around him. And this is the criteria for us today. Oh, to be so taught in the word that you can be a testimony wherever you go, whoever you are. I don't care how little education you have. You can be a gifted person in God's program for today. All right, now then, let's come back. We don't want to skip any of 1 Corinthians 12. And so we did have these gifts in Corinthians that Paul doesn't mention again in Ephesians.
and just come to your own logical conclusion. For the same reason that you don't go back and use the third and fourth grade arithmetic book when you're up in higher mathematics, the same way here, these things are now left in the background, and we move on to the greater gifts that Paul brings out in Ephesians and his other prison epistles. All right, now then, verse 12. Even though the body of Christ as a doctrine is brought to its fullest forte in the prison epistles, doesn't mean that Paul knew nothing of it, because here he introduces it to it. Here we have the description of the body of Christ. Now, I know there are a lot of people who do not understand this concept, that every true believer is a member of the body of Christ. And as I've said before in this program, and I'll say it again, Jesus never once mentioned the body of Christ. It's a term you cannot find in the gospel. You cannot find Peter using the term the body of Christ. It's a Pauline term. It's a Pauline revelation. All right, now here it comes. Verse 12. For as the body, this human body, he's going to draw an allegory or a comparison. For as the human body is one and has many members, and all the members of that one body, being many, are one body, so also is Christ. And, of course, he's referring to the body of Christ. Now, what's he saying? Here we are with a human body of 10 fingers, 10 toes, and our ears, and our eyes, and our all the functions of this physical body. But where is the control of all of these fingers and toes? Up here, see? At the head. All right, so also the body of Christ. We are now members of the head, who is, of course, in heaven. And that's why that's where our citizenship is. That's where the head is. That's where the nerve center is. And so now he says, we are members of that one body. And how did we get there? Verse 13. For by one Spirit. There's the Holy Spirit again, capital S. So by the Holy Spirit are we, and I'm always emphasizing that next word, what is it? All. Not just the most spiritual. Not just the ones who have had some kind of an emotional upheaval. No. Every true believer, regardless of where he is or regardless of how great an experience he's had, we are all members of the body of Christ because the Holy Spirit has baptized us into the body. Now, you see, there's not a word about tongues here. Not a word. And yet I maintain this is the only time that Paul teaches a baptism by the Holy Spirit. And that is when we were saved, the Holy Spirit immediately placed us into the body of Christ. It's a baptism. And there's no water involved. But the Holy Spirit did it. And that, of course, is our guarantee that we are Christ's and he is ours. All right, reading on then in verse 13. So by that one Holy Spirit are we all baptized into the one body, the body of Christ. Whether we be Jew or Gentile, a saved Jew is a member of the body of Christ just as surely as a saved Gentile. Several years ago we were having a seminar, maybe I've mentioned it before, we had a seminar at Minneapolis and a Jewish lady came up during one of the breaks and she said, well, Les, I'm a Jewish believer. She said, if the rapture takes place tomorrow, will I be left behind because I'm not a Gentile? Heavens, no. No. A believing Jew is a member of the body of Christ, and they'll go out at the rapture along with everybody else. And that's what's so unique about it. Whether we be Jew or Gentile, whether we be bond, in other words, whether they were slaves or whether they were free people, everyone who has become a believer of the gospel has been made to partake of or to drink into that one Holy Spirit. And then he goes on, for the body is one member. See? The body is not one member, but many. We are a compilation of the many into the one whole. And that's the whole picture of the body of Christ. And that's why I don't care if you go from here to Timbuktu, you go to Haiti, you go to China. If you get into a little fellowship of believers, you're never a stranger. You're never a stranger.
I don't

0: out of the body? Of course not. Just because the foot isn't a hand doesn't take it away from the body. It is where it belongs. It's a place of function, see? All right? But if verse 16, what if the ear should say, because I'm not the eye, I'm not of the body? Is it therefore not of the body? Now I know he's taking it to the edge of being ridiculous. And I sometimes teach the same way because that's what gets people's attention. If you can get ridiculous enough, it'll make them think. And that's what he's saying. Would the eye dare to say, well, I'm not an ear, so I'm not of the body? Well, of course not. The whole thing functions together for the purpose of using and energizing the body. All right, now I've only got a minute left, so let's come on down to verse 20. But now are they many members, but one body. And the eye cannot say to the hand, I have no need of thee. Nor again can the head say to the feet, I have no need of you.
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0: right, Louie, drop the gun. 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

0: 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All right, Louie, drop the gun. 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Get on your horse and start to run. All right, Louie, drop the gun.
1: She likes Western movies. 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
0: When we get out, it's awful late. 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Instead of giving me a kiss, she looks at me and screams. All right, Louie, drop the gun. 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Get on your horse and start to run. All right, Louie, drop the gun.
1: She likes Western movies. 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
0: 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All right, Louie, drop the gun. 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Get on your horse and start to run. All right, Louie, drop the gun.
1: She likes Western movies. She likes Western movies.
0: Now perhaps you think this song is silly and maybe think it's quite a deal, but I like Western movies. With Tucker I'll compete. So stand back while I holler with this a strictly a Western beat.

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I'm a rowdy dowdy, that's me. She's a high at mama, that's she. Well, I never would take it where the game goes when I take my sugar to tea. Every Sunday afternoon, we forget about our cares.

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2: Hey, Bill Bailey, don't look now, but somebody's calling you. 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
2: 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I said I wanted some more gum. 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

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Now there's a shine that you get in the barbershop. There's a shine that you get in the Pullman car. 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

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I got shine on my shoes. Shine the shoes. 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Shine the shoes. Shine the shoes. I got shine shoes. 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

0: Tony, join the club. Wait a minute, I got something I want to tell you. Listen. Everybody gets the blues. Now, you might not know this, but everybody, they have the blues. Mm-hmm. And everybody knows the way you feel today.
1: I thought it was just me. Do you mean that everybody gets to sit and cry?
0: That's what I mean.

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before dying, I want to show these poems of my soul. My poems are soft green. My poems are also flaming crimson. My poems are like a wounded fawn seeking refuge in the forest. The last verse says, Con los pobres de la tierra. With the poor people of this earth, I want to

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bugle boy of Company B. And when he plays boogie woogie bugle, he was busy as a buzz bee. And when he plays, he makes the company jump A to the bar. He's a boogie woogie bugle boy of Company B. Do do do do da da do da da.

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0: Welcome to Through the Bible with Les Feldick, an inspirational and informative half hour of insight into the heart of Scripture. In addition to teaching the Bible, Les is a full-time rancher, having a down-to-earth practical teaching style that makes the Bible come to life. All programs are available on audio tape, videotape, and in printed form. At the end of the program, there will be an address where you can contact the ministry. And now, here's Les Feldick with today's lesson.
1: So turn back with me again to 1 Corinthians chapter 12, where we left off, where they had divisions of who they were following. Some said, well, we listen to Peter. Some said, we listen to Apollos. And others said, no, we follow Christ. And then Paul says, but that's not the way it's supposed to be. So it was a problem. And then they had the problem of, you remember, going to court against one another, going into those pagan courts to sue each other as believers. And Paul had to deal with that. Then they had immorality, gross immorality in the church. And he had to deal with that. And then, of course, he has this whole, what we call the tongues phenomena, and it had become a problem. He does not address it as some aspect of their spirituality. It was a problem. It had upset the function of the local church, and they were causing disorder, and he has to address it. And so all these things have been in answer, as we've said so often in this series, that they had evidently written to him, and what are we going to do about this? What do we do about this? And so he's answering them one by one, and that's why he says, now concerning, every once in a while. It's in response to that letter. And so the same way with this whole idea of the tongues in particular, it had caused a problem, and it was unique to the Corinthian church. And this is what I can't get over in my own study. Never again in any of all of his other churches is it ever so much as mentioned, only to the church at Corinth. And that should tell us something. The Philippians weren't aware of it. The Ephesian church had nothing to do with it. The Colossian church, the other churches, Rome, wherever, not a one. But only here to this carnal, fleshly congregation does he have to address this thing that we call tongues. But whatever, we got to come back now first to 1 Corinthians chapter 12, where he is dealing with the body of Christ, which is composed of people who have been baptized by the Holy Spirit. Now that Holy Spirit baptism is not an emotional phenomena. It's not a physical thing. You nor I ever felt a thing. You and I didn't know anything that happened when the Holy Spirit baptized us into the body. It's an unfeeling thing, and we know it happened only because the book says so. That's the only way we know that we were placed into the body of Christ, because the book says we were. And we have to leave it at that. And we don't try to look for some kind of an emotional thing or a feeling. Now, you know, I've told people so often, that word feeling isn't used. It's never used in Scripture. We take these things by faith and not by feeling. All right, now let's come back where we left off in verse 23. And those members of the body which we think to be less honorable, remember in the last program I used the little toe as an example. Very seldom seen, and we probably think that it's totally useless until you lose it. You talk to someone who has lost a little toe, and boy, I'll tell you, it inhibits walking, it inhibits balance, and so it's maybe the place of less honor, but still it is so important. And so also with members of the body of Christ. All right, so those members which we think to be less honorable, upon these we bestow more abundant honor, and our uncomely parts have more abundant comeliness. In other words, that's just the way God works. He takes the foolish things of this world and confounds the wise. He says in another place in 1 Corinthians, he took the things that are not to confound the things that are. And it's basically on this same premise. All right, verse 24. For our comely parts, the best part of our appearance, they have no need. But God hath tempered the body together, having given more abundant honor to that which lacked. Isn't that amazing? Now, as I was studying this at one time, and like I said earlier, I've been on this studying it for the last 2-3 months. And I couldn't help but think of parents who have had a retarded child. Maybe a what's the word I'm trying to think of?

Huh? Yeah. Yeah, the Down syndrome. And we've talked to several parents who had a Down syndrome child, and even though they had several other children, which one was the most responsive? Which one did they pour their love to, that retarded child? And every parent that has one will tell you the same thing. They are the most lovable, the most loving, the most easy to love. Well, I think Paul is saying the same thing here. We take the weakest believer, the one that maybe the world would think, you know, well, the church certainly can't use that person. But that's the very one that God wants us to enhance and to bring them to the fore. All right, verse 25. All of these things are for one purpose, that there should be no schism or division in the body, that is, the body of Christ, that the members should have the same care one for another. In other words, every believer in God's eyes deserves the same amount of love and compassion as the next one. All right, verse 26, and whether one member suffer, all the members suffer with it. And again, he's going to use the analogy of the human body. And what is it? You hit your thumb with a hammer and the whole body gets shot with pain. Well, it's the same way with the body of Christ. If a believer is hurt, the whole body hurts with it. All right, verse 27 again. He repeats, you are the body of Christ, and your members in particular, as an individual. We don't just come in as a number. Every one of us are an individual in God's sight whom he knows. And he knows our every need. He knows our every heartache. He knows our every joy. And, you know, so many times I think Christians pray and we think, oh, well, it's just another sound to God. No, it is not. It's just as if you are the only one in the throne room. And that's the kind of a God we serve. All right, verse 28. Now again, here is the list that he has in Corinthians, but compare it to the one which we saw in Ephesians. And God hath set some in the church, that is the local church. First apostles. We know they fell off the scene. We no longer have apostles. Secondarily, prophets. We know that has left because we now have the printed word. Thirdly, teachers. And then miracles, then gifts of healings, helps, governments or administrations, diversities or the ability to speak more than one language. That's what the word tongues in the plural, as I had it on the board, always implies. It was known languages that they were able to communicate the gospel to people who were of a different language. And now he says, are all apostles? Well, of course not. The church would get lopsided, you see. And are all prophets? No. Are all teachers? Absolutely not. Are all workers of miracles? Of course not. Do all have the gifts of healing? No. Do all speak with tongues, languages? Do all interpret? No. Verse 31, but covet or desire earnestly the best gifts, not the ones at the bottom, but the best. And yet, he says, I show unto you a more excellent way, and that's why I taught chapter 13 first, because all of this, even to be an apostle, even to be a gifted man, and especially the church of Corinth, if they didn't exhibit the love of God in what they were doing, they were better off staying at home. Just don't even do it if you can't do it in that attitude of love. All right, we covered chapter 13 then in our first program this afternoon. Now we're going to go right on over to chapter 14. Now, before we start chapter 14, I will read the first verse. Follow after love, as we've seen it in chapter 13, and desire spiritual things. Now, we're not to ask for them specifically, but like I said a program or so ago, ask the Lord to use you. Ask the Lord to enhance that which you're able to do. But we're not to ask for a specific gift. That's up to the Holy Spirit to discern. All right? Follow after love, desire the spiritual things, but of all the things that you should desire, it would be to prophesy. And remember, the word prophesy is not telling the future as we think of Daniel or Isaiah, but to simply speak the word of God. Share the word.
That's what it is to prophesy. And that's what every believer should desire. Lord, give me that ability to just share your word with people, whether it's believers who need to be taught or whether it's the unbeliever who is still out there in darkness. Lord, give us that opportunity to speak forth the word. All right, now before we go into verse 2, for he that speaketh in a tongue. Now watch the language here, because the word unknown is what? It's italicized. So it's been added by the translators, because even way back at the time of the King James translators, they really didn't know how to handle this word tongue in the singular, because like I explained in an early program, this denoted a sound that had no phonetics to it. It could not be reduced to writing. It was just a guttural sound, and it had no pronunciation. It could not be reduced to writing. That's the best way I can put it. All right. Now then, he says, he that speaketh in a tongue speaketh not unto men, but unto God, because only God could understand it. See? For no man understandeth. Howbeit, in the Spirit, now it's a small s, so it's not the Holy Spirit. Howbeit in the small spirit, or the spirit of his mind and his own thinking processes, he speaketh mysteries, those things that are beyond the ordinary human comprehension. All right, but now before we go any further, and I probably won't get much further today, but come back to this, what we just read, that to the person who speaks in this so-called unknown tongue, or in this untranslatable tongue, or I shouldn't say untranslatable, unwritten tongue, it was men speaking to men. Got that? He that speaketh in an unknown tongue speaketh, I'm sorry, not unto men, but unto God. All right, now let's go back. I guess this is where my mind was running ahead of me. Let's go back to the three times in Scripture when the Holy Spirit delegated this miracle of speaking tongues to men. There are only three of them. Acts chapter 2. Acts chapter 2. And here is our first example of the gift of speaking in tongues, but it's plural, so it was languages. And it's, of course, back as God is still dealing with the nation of Israel. Acts chapter 2. You all know the account. And it was on the day of Pentecost. And I've always maintained that people should understand that Pentecost was a Jewish feast day. Gentiles had nothing to do with Pentecost. It was Jewish. All right, and so when the day of Pentecost was fully come, they were all with one accord in one place. I mean, Acts chapter 2, verse 1. And suddenly there came a sound from heaven as of a rushing mighty wind, and it filled all the house where they were sitting. And there appeared unto them cloven tongues, not of fire, otherwise it would have burned their hair, but they looked like little flames of fire. They were like fire, and it sat upon each one. Now that must have been of the 12 and maybe the whole 120. Now verse 4. They were all filled with the Holy Spirit and began to speak with other tongues, plural. So what were they speaking? Other languages, because you had Jews here from all over the then known world. Many of them had been displaced from Israel for generations, and so a lot of these Jews came from Babylon and from Spain, all speaking different languages. Now, the miracle of Pentecost was that God gave these apostles, for sure, this gift to speak all the languages of the people that were out there in that massive crowd in front of them. And then you come down to verse 6. They were confounded because every man heard them speak not in an unknown guttural noise, but in what? A language that they could understand. Now, this is the first time in Scripture, then, that we have a manifestation of the Holy Spirit giving to men this gift of speaking known languages, but which were not intrinsic to their own education. In other words, where did Peter and most of the disciples come from? Galilee, uneducated, they were fishermen, and yet all of a sudden here they are speaking the

So this book, from cover to cover, what is the purpose? That mankind might hear the plan of salvation. And the same way at Pentecost. Peter and these other 11 men were promoting the gospel that Jesus was the Christ, but they were doing it in languages that everyone could understand. It had a divine purpose. All right? The next time this happens is in Acts chapter 10. And Peter is now up in the house of a Gentile, the Roman, Cornelius. And you all know the account, how that Peter, contrary to his own desires, God forces him to go up to the house of Cornelius. And you remember the last thing Peter says as he goes through the door is, Cornelius, you know it's an unlawful thing for me, a Jew, to come into the house of another nation. But God has shown me. In other words, there was a distinct divine purpose in Peter coming up to the house of Cornelius. All right, now as he's preaching, and he is probably expounding about Jesus of Nazareth, and how he had come to be Israel's Messiah and Redeemer and King. And I imagine that as Peter was laying all this out back in his mind, he was thinking, why am I giving this to Gentiles? He had no idea that there was something moving in God's purposes, that he was now going to go out to the Gentile world. He certainly was not aware that in the previous chapter, I don't know how many months previous to this, not many, that God had saved Saul of Tarsus and had told him he's going to go to the Gentiles. I don't think Peter knew that yet. But here he is in this Gentile house of Cornelius, and he's proclaiming the gospel, I think, of the kingdom. And then, verse 44, while he yet spake, the Holy Spirit fell on all who heard the word. Now you want to remember, this was in the confines of a gentleman's house. This wasn't in a great Colosseum. This was in the house of Cornelius, a Roman officer. So maybe he had what? Two dozen? Dozen and a half? I don't know. But it couldn't have been all that many. But as he was preaching, the Holy Spirit fell on that house full of Gentiles. And then, verse 45, they of the circumcision, now that just means these Jews who believed, they were like Peter. They had recognized that Jesus was the Christ, remember. And so these believing Jews were astonished. Now, we pointed this all out when we taught the book of Acts, that these Jews, the six men who came with Peter for a total of seven, were just utterly astonished that these Gentiles were hearing a salvation message and believing it. Now, in order for God to prove to these seven Jews that he was doing something totally different than had ever been done before, what does he do? He proves it with these Gentiles speaking other languages. Not just the Latin in which they were grown and probably practiced, maybe not even just Greek that they probably used in their military conversations, but now, as many as came with Peter, these six Jews, saw that on the Gentiles also was poured out the gift of the Holy Spirit. How did they know? For they heard them, the Gentiles now, the house of Cornelius, speaking with languages, known languages. And they magnified God. Now, were they talking to God? No. They were talking to fellow men, and they were magnifying God in the presence of these seven Jews as well as the members of the household of Cornelius. And there is no manifestation of an unknown language here or a guttural sound. It was speaking languages. All right, that's the second time now then that the Holy Spirit was manifested by giving the gift of speaking more language than what they were normally living with. All right, now the third and last time that this happens in the whole book of Acts is in chapter 19. First time it happened to Gentiles. To Jews. Acts chapter 2. Strictly to the Jew. Second time it happens to a whole house of Gentiles. Now the third time it happens, it's another unique little group, small in number, but they were representative of another larger group. And we'll look at it here in Acts 19, verse 1.

0: And it came to pass that while Apollos was at Corinth, Paul, having passed through the upper borders, came to Ephesus, where, of course, a church had been founded, and he found certain disciples, or followers, or believers, and they must have been Jews, or we know they were Jews, and he said unto them, Have you received the Holy Spirit when you believed? And they said unto him, We have not so much as heard that there be a Holy Spirit. And Paul said unto them, Unto what then were ye baptized? And then they said, Unto John's baptism, that is, John the Baptist. Then said Paul, John verily baptized with the baptism of repentance. And you don't understand that. That was to the nation of Israel, and John baptized in Jordan, repent, you remember? All right. Then verse 5, when they, these 12 men, I know they're 12 because of verse 7, when these 12 men heard, they were baptized in the name of the Lord Jesus, and when Paul laid his hands upon them, these 12 Jews, the Holy Spirit came upon them, and they spoke with languages other than their own, and they prophesied. Plain as day, that's what it says. Now, those are the only three times in the whole book of Acts, in fact, in all of Scripture, where the Holy Spirit manifested himself by giving out the gift of speaking a multitude of languages. But they were known languages. They were languages that could be understood if somebody happened to be in the room from that same background. There was no need for interpreters. There was no emotional upheaval. This was just simply the working of the Holy Spirit to the third category of people that God would be dealing with in the book of Acts. Remember what they were. Chapter 2, with the nation of Israel. Chapter 10, with Gentiles in the house of Cornelius. Chapter 19, with those who were in the transition. They were Jews who had been saved under John's baptism, but they had known nothing of Paul's gospel, and now the body of Christ and these further revelations. So those three categories are the only ones that, what shall I say, came under the manifestation of the power of the Holy Spirit to speak in languages other than the ones in which they normally practiced. All right, we got 2 minutes left. Come back with me quickly then to chapter 14. And remember this, that whenever the Holy Spirit was manifested in the book of Acts, it was for a divine purpose to prove something. And it was to show Israel that God was now moving in the work of the Holy Spirit. It was to prove to the Jews in the house of the Gentiles that God was now saving Gentiles. It was manifested in these 12 Jews to show that there was now a change in the overall program. It was no longer based on John's baptism and Christ's earthly ministry. It was now based on that which followed the work of the cross, his death, burial, and resurrection. All right, so back to 1 Corinthians 14 for just a moment. Verse 3, He that prophesieth speaketh unto men to edification and exhortation and comfort. Now remember what he said up in verse 1? That the one that they should really long for is the gift of speaking the word of God. That's the number one criteria. And now, verse 3, he reemphasized it again. He that speaks forth the word of God speaketh unto men, speaketh unto men to edification. In other words, to lift him up, to support him, and to exhort him, to encourage him. My, every one of us need to be encouraged throughout our daily walk. And comfort. Now, we know that we're in this old world under the curse, and a lot of people are hurting. How can we best comfort them? By proclaiming to them the Word of God.
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3: 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I'm Rod Bain reporting for the U.S. Department of Agriculture in Washington, D.C.
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3: The top 25 reasons for not going to church. 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In the 24th chapter of Joshua, we find these words. Choose this day whom you will serve. 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The family that prays together, stays together, and that's the truth.
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1: Iran gains leverage. Good morning, I'm Gordon Deal, along with Nicole Murray, on this Thursday, August 6th. Glad you could be with us. Here's what we have for you this hour.
2: Reports this morning say an agreement between Gulf nations would give Iran control over shipping in the Strait of Hormuz.
1: Federal health officials say a cyclospora outbreak has now spread to six more states, bringing the total number to 15.
2: A Senate committee investigating the origins of COVID has obtained a copy of the iPhone used by Dr. Anthony Fauci.
1: And on the food front, why would Danone drop a yogurt flavor that has a cult-like following?
3: There's a small but really rabid fan base for this flavor yogurt, Danone coffee yogurt. I know personally my mother's obsessed. I've got a neighbor who's even more of a fan fanatic, I should say. And all of a sudden, out of the blue, they couldn't find any more in the supermarkets. So they've been dealing.
1: Greg Zuckerman at the Wall Street Journal on some Americans losing their main reason to get out of bed in the morning due to the loss of Danone coffee yogurt. Iran says it has reached an agreement with Oman on a route for shipping through the Strait of Hormuz. However, the BBC cites a foreign ministry spokesman as saying that a deal would not guarantee safe navigation, arguing security remained impacted by the U.S. blockade of Iran's ports. In addition, reports say that the proposed agreement between Iran and Oman would give Tehran control over ships entering the Gulf through the strait, but would not let it levy tolls or service fees. U.S. officials have repeatedly insisted they would never agree to Iran controlling access to the world's most important energy trade route. Trump yesterday at Red Rock Casino Resort in Las Vegas.
4: I'd rather make a deal, because I don't want to kill people.
1: Also, the White House has repeatedly said any agreement must ensure Iran never obtains a nuclear weapon. Separately, in a post on his Truth Social platform early today, Trump took issue with reports of the U.S. running low on munitions, saying jail sentences will be sought for the leakers of, quote, these treasonous statements. It's considered the most significant win so far this primary season for progressives. Dr. Abdul El Sayed has been declared the winner of a closely watched Democratic race for Senate in Michigan. El Sayed, who's 41, led veteran Congresswoman Haley Stevens by fewer than 15,000 votes out of the more than 1.5 million cast. He will now face former Congressman Mike Rogers, the Republican, in the November general election, which Democrats see as a must-win for their hopes of taking control of the Senate next year.
5: And we're going to build a movement that reaches out to everybody. I know not everybody's going to agree with me on everything. That's not how this works. But I do know that they agree with me on the need to beat Mike Rogers.
1: El Sayed, a former Detroit health official, has championed proposals such as so-called Medicare for All, abolishing immigration and customs enforcement, hiking taxes, and ending U.S. aid to Israel. El Sayed's win comes in a purple state that backed Donald Trump in the 2016 and 2024 presidential elections. President Trump has absorbed a series of rebukes in recent days, including two from his own appointees that left him fuming. What do they mean for the midterms? Jeff Mordock, White House reporter at the Washington Times, says taken together, the reversals carry real costs in political capital that go beyond a bruised ego. Jeff, what has happened?
6: Yeah, the president's had three serious blows to his credibility this week. He had, first of all, his handpicked U.S. attorney, Jeanine Pirro, came out and said that there was not vandalism in a case that he had, that the president had championed against a former Olympian accused of harming the reflecting pool. And not only did Jeanine Pirro come out and say that, you know, this was not vandalism, she blamed the damage on a botched construction. And, you know, the president, the White House insists he didn't pick the company doing the renovation, but the company doing the renovation is owned by a guy who's made donations to Trump. He has ties to the president. And it's this, the reflecting pool, is something the president has touted quite a bit. And that's kind of a blow for her to call out the construction on that. The president was left fuming, saying that she had choked and that she folded like an umbrella. The second one is his nominee for Attorney General, Todd Blanche, had to rescind the president's anti-weaponization fund, which is a $1.8 billion fund to assist people who claim that they've been victims of political persecution. Todd Blanche had to rescind it in order to get the support to get his confirmation. So that is a stirring rebuke of the president in two ways. One, it shows that he had to make significant concessions to get one of his major nominees passed. It also was a rebuke because he had really championed that. He strongly believed that people, including some of the January 6th defendants, were victims of political persecution and felt they deserved, in his words, solace through the fund. Then the third one is more contradictions between him and Tehran over the Iran war. Tehran says that we're not in negotiations. Has the president called off a major attack that he touted as the biggest since World War II because he said Tehran was going to sit down for negotiations with the United States to end this war? Iran says they don't know what he's talking about. So that raises a lot of, especially because he has proclaimed the end of the Iran war so many times, and it's now entering its sixth month this week. It continues to chip away at his credibility with his statements with the Iran war. All three of them are an incredible blow to the president.
1: We're speaking with Jeff Murdoch, White House reporter at The Washington Times. The story is called String of Setbacks for Trump Threatens to Also Give Democrats Edge in Midterm Elections. How much do these items register with voters compared to things like, you know, the price of gas or grocery store inflation when you toss in the reflecting pool and the weaponization fund and conflicting statements regarding Iran?
6: I don't think individually each one is going to register, but as a whole, they will register because they paint a picture of an administration that's incompetent. They paint a picture of an administration that is chaotic. And I think that's what's going to register. Oh, look, he had this thing happen. He had that thing happen. That is going to register and paint the picture that's going to hurt him at the midterm, hurt the Republicans at the midterms more than any one of those issues. I don't think that people are paying that much attention. People in Nevada, where the president is going to speak on the economy, people in Iowa care that much about the reflecting pool. But I think they see that his own handpicked appointees and the president are fighting, and that adds to the narrative of that there's chaos in the administration.
1: You know, what's interesting is that progressives and Democratic socialists are kind of having a moment in Democratic primaries. And in the general election, that would be interesting to see how, like the left here is going to match up with things that may not be working out for the right.
6: That's correct. Because a lot of, you know, especially look at the Iran war, that chips away at affordability. And you have a president here who seems to be involved in process stories. He had a signing ceremony at the White House on Monday. And in that, you know, he wasn't talking about affordability. He wasn't talking about the economy. He was in there talking about how he believed Jeanine Pirro folded. He was talking about, he was lamenting that he did not get his anti-weaponization fund.
1: Thanks, Jeff. Jeff Murdoch, White House reporter at The Washington Times. Hey, make sure to check out the latest episode of our video series called When the Mic is Off. Now playing Young People Are Staying Home Friday and Saturday Nights is Hanging Out, Dying Out. Mike and I discuss it on Instagram, TikTok, Facebook, and X. Just do a search for This Morning with Gordon Deal. 15 minutes now after the hour. 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
1: Thanks for joining us. Federal health officials say a cyclosporiasis outbreak tied to iceberg lettuce has now spread to 15 states after detecting it in six additional ones. We get details from this morning's Mike Gavin.
2: The cyclospora parasite has been reported in at least 47 states in total this year, and investigators have continued to probe how many could be linked to a common contaminated source. Arkansas, Iowa, Missouri, Nebraska, New Hampshire, and North Carolina have now been added to a previous list of nine states. Michigan has been hardest hit. Investigators initially focused on the lettuce served at Taco Bell. Federal officials subsequently said they are focused on Taylor Farms as the source of the lettuce in the outbreak, and the company has recalled iceberg lettuce grown in central Mexico. Gordon.
1: Thank you, Mike. On a related note, Salad and Go, the quick service restaurant chain, filed for bankruptcy on Tuesday, saying in a filing that it's closing down more than 70 of its remaining locations and citing the Cyclospora outbreak.

0: as one factor. 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You got to listen very carefully. 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
1: And now, the three big things you need to know. Number one.
2: President Trump told reporters a lot of progress has been made about reopening the Strait of Hormuz and suggested an announcement could be coming soon. Vice President J.D. Vance on Fox News said prices will come down once the conflict is over.
3: Those oil prices are going to come down and stay down. Iran will never have a nuclear weapon, and the United States will be in a stronger position. But we're kind of in the middle of the game, and I think people are trying to prejudge exactly how this is going to go.
2: Reuters reports that a proposed deal between Gulf nations would give Iran control over shipping in the Strait of Hormuz.
1: Number two.
2: The Associated Press reports that progressive candidate Abdul El-Sayed has defeated four-term Congresswoman Haley Stevens in Michigan's Democratic Senate primary. El-Sayed calling for unity among Democrats.
4: Whatever differences that we might have had in the primary, they pale in comparison to what unifies us. A recognition that so long as we want to keep our democracy, that democracy better be working for people, and that all of us have to come together to make sure that we never let Mike Rogers see the inside of the U.S. Senate.
1: Number three.
2: A shooting at a home in North Carolina has left three people dead, including the suspect, and another person injured. Caswell County Sheriff Tony Durden.
5: I can confirm four people were shot. Three of them are deceased. One person was transported to Duke University Hospital with gunshot wounds, and we do not have a condition.
2: The identities of the victims and the suspects in yesterday's shooting have not been released. Officials say one person is dead and 14 others were injured after, quote, some sort of explosion and fire at a Bronx building in New York City. Fire Chief John Esposito.
6: There was some sort of explosion. It blew out window frames. It blew some of them across the street. And when our members got up to the second floor, some of the apartment doors had been blown off the hinges as well.
2: Of those injured yesterday, two civilians had life-threatening injuries. The Senate has voted to confirm Dr. Erica Schwartz as the next director of the CDC. Schwartz was confirmed in a 51-44 vote that generally fell along party lines. And ew, MarketWatch reports that employers are using your personal data to figure out the lowest salary that you'll accept.
0: Disappointing. Thank you, Nicole. 23 minutes now after the hour.
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0: Thanks for joining us. For a slice of the population, Dannon coffee yogurt was the best part of their day. After all, each cup contained about 32 milligrams of caffeine, about a third of a cup of coffee. But the company's discontinued it. Here's Greg Zuckerman at the Wall Street Journal. Greg's supporters are distraught.
1: Yeah, so earlier this year, Dannon discontinued this brand of yogurt, the coffee yogurt, sending shockwaves throughout the country, maybe the world. There's a small but really rabid fan base for this flavor yogurt, Dannon coffee yogurt. I know personally my mother's obsessed. I've got a neighbor who's even more of a fan fanatic, I should say. And all of a sudden, out of the blue, they couldn't find any more in the supermarket. So they've been dealing.
0: Wow. Okay. So, I mean, Dannon says what here? Seemingly this popular flavor of yogurt they just yanked?
1: They're saying almost nothing, which is part of the frustration. First, over the years, they kept shrinking the container over the years. Smaller, got smaller, got smaller. It got to the point where you could barely put a spoon in the thing, and I assume the price has not shrunk along with the size of the containers. But then they stopped selling it, and without an explanation, which adds to the frustration of the fanatics.
0: Oh, my goodness. We're speaking with Greg Zuckerman, special writer at the Wall Street Journal. The story is called Americans Lose Their Main Reason to Get Out of Bed, Dannon Coffee Yogurt. The company has pulled the flavor. And I love the stories of those who like strategically shop for it and or hoard it. Give us a couple of those anecdotes.
1: Yeah, so there's a guy named Doran Zeif, who's a lawyer, who is particularly obsessive with this yogurt. He literally eats it every single morning for decades, I think. And he got the jump on it. He heard that they were discontinuing the flavor, and he scooped up, get it, scooped up, about 75 or so yogurts, and he's frozen them. Everybody else is pretty envious of Doran because they either didn't get a chance, didn't think of it, they bought a few. But now the real question for this guy, Doran, is, well, when do you eat them? So he's debated it. You know, for a while he was thinking, I'll wait for birthdays, but that was just too infrequent. So he sort of settled on moments when he's got the time to treasure his treat.
0: Jeez. And this is 40 years for him he's been a fan?
1: Yes. Other people top him. You know, I've talked to people been in their 70s and 80s and been having it at least one a day for even longer, for decades and decades.
0: Wow. So I got down to the bottom of your story, and it seemed like, although Dannon said the door was closed, maybe they sort of left it unlocked for coffee yogurt? How do you read this?
1: Well, this is why I got into journalism, to really make an impact on the world. And it seems like, in the course of my reporting, they may have had

0: Hey, everyone. You know, let's all stop what we're doing right now and take a moment. 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

0: Now, more than ever, where you get your news matters. This is America's First News, This Morning with Gordon Deal.
1: Thanks for spending time with us. Welcome into Thursday, August 6th. Gordon Deal with Nicole Murray. Some of our top stories and headlines. Iran reportedly will gain control of shipping through the Strait of Hormuz in an agreement reached with Oman. A progressive declared the winner of a Democratic Senate primary in Michigan. The first mRNA flu vaccine has been approved with hopes that manufacturers can respond quicker to changes in strains. A Senate committee investigating COVID has obtained a copy of an iPhone used by Dr. Anthony Fauci. Season 4 of Ted Lasso is out on Apple TV. And the Michigan bartender who saved a choking child. That story.

0: about 20 minutes. Stocks, as you know, have spent months shrugging off geopolitical shocks, but businesses are transforming to prepare for a more volatile world. It's a story by Sabrina Escobar, geopolitical reporter at Barron's. Sabrina, what's going on?
1: Something that really struck me is the fact that we are seeing a lot of geopolitical turmoil, whether that's the war, whether it's tariffs, and you know, the stock market doesn't really seem to be responding. We're seeing equities reach new records today, right? So on my end, I was thinking, you know, is there just a sense of markets and investors and everybody overlooking the amount of volatility that we're seeing? And that might be the case for markets, but it's certainly not the case for companies. There's a lot of conversations happening in the C-suite across the country, across the world, really, about how companies should be preparing for sort of a new regime of ongoing geopolitical uncertainty, right? And to your point, they're doing a lot of things, whether that's, you know, taking a look at their supply chains or, you know, their tech stack, or, you know, where they have their data servers, all of that fun stuff, or just thinking about as a company, how can, you know, we, from a corporate standpoint, be better positioned to react to geopolitical shocks. So it's really interesting and sort of across the board, no matter what industry you're in, which is also kind of a change.
0: Did you say some companies, too, are actually hiring a geopolitical officer?
1: Yes, I think that's sort of the more extreme version. We're not seeing this, you know, across the board, but some companies are certainly thinking about hiring a chief geopolitical officer who would be reporting, you know, to the CEO, working within that C-suite, to really sort of oversee how the company can sort of institutionalize these responses to geopolitical shocks.
0: Wow. We're speaking with Sabrina Escobar, geopolitical reporter at Barron's. The story is called Trump's Iran War and Tariffs Are Changing Corporate Strategies. What else beneath the hood, as you described here?
1: You know, I think, first of all, when you think about beneath the hood, it can be a little bit, I don't want to say dull, but dry to talk about corporate strategy. But it really is fascinating to see how companies are doing a lot more, you know, simulations. They're sitting down and having, like, you know, day-long events where they're just in a room going through all of these things that could happen and setting out different scenarios and strategies, which I don't think was top of mind for companies before, right? And they're allocating capital based on some of these scenario planning sessions or based on, you know, talks with geopolitical consultancies, which have really become a more important part. JP Morgan, for instance, has a Center for Geopolitics that it launched last year, aimed to advise both, you know, their clients, right, as well as their, you know, internal team about how to invest, you know, considering that geopolitics are a thing and the different dynamics at play, as wow, well as influencing, you know, company strategies. So we really are seeing that from different companies. And of course, it depends on your industry, right? If you're somebody who is, you know, in the gas and oil section, you're going to have a really big focus on geopolitics because oil prices always tend to be the first indicators to move based on geopolitical events. But even, say, retailers, right? After the after last year's tariffs, the retail industry had a massive reckoning with how they were setting up supply chains. You know, are we doing a great job of diversifying our manufacturing base? Should we bring some plants back to the U.S. or to partners that might be less likely to be subject to geopolitical strife? If you're a financial services company, for instance, MasterCard was talking about how they are thinking about their tech stack, right? They're an international company in some places, you know, as opposed to having their data servers based in the U.S. or somewhere. They're having to make changes to how they operate so that the data is stored within the country.
0: Thanks, Sabrina. Sabrina Escobar, geopolitical reporter at Barron's. 20 minutes now in front of the hour. On This Morning, America's First News. Coming up next, concert goers redefine cringeworthy at Lollapalooza.
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0: Thanks for spending time with us. Welcome into Friday Eve. It is time now for the mic drop with this morning's Mike Gavin.
1: Good morning. Well, if you've ever wondered why that package you just had delivered is damaged, we have your video proof right here. A woman delivering Amazon packages was caught on camera unceremoniously tossing a package on the ground. In the clip, which was recorded by a doorbell camera and then went viral, the woman is seen sauntering up to a customer's front porch. She then tosses the box underhanded from about 6 feet away. After the box crashes on the concrete, she takes a picture of the delivery and turns to walk away. Amazon says they are investigating the incident. The driver was employed by a third-party carrier, not by Amazon directly.
0: Yeah.
1: Did you see this video?
0: Just watching it now. That is so sloppy and, and reckless. Yeah. Like she got dragged out of bed to go make this really annoying delivery.
1: Like, as if she could have done it from her car, like she would have. If she could have reached from her car, she would have thrown it that far.
0: Yes.
1: That's how little she seemed to care about what she was doing in that moment.
0: Like, if she had the choice, she would have thrown it from deep center field all the way to home plate.
1: Yes.
0: And not given a rat's butt about what happens.
1: Now, it does not appear to have been very heavy. It looked like it was a pretty light package. Probably nothing damaged, but still worthy of a complaint from the customer, for sure.
0: People like her are the reason that we need bubble wrapping.
1: Yeah. Yes.
0: To prevent tossing from 6 feet away.
1: Yeah, craziness.
0: I didn't realize that, by the way, that these third-party folks could be employed
1: to
0: deliver Amazon.

0: packages.
1: Yes, yes. If you see all, kind of all types of people deliver Amazon packages, people just kind of pull up in their car sometimes and could just kind of jump out.
0: Okay, I've seen that in the like the personal cars, but she's not even wearing a uniform.
1: Right.
0: I guess is what threw me off.
1: Yeah, yeah. Right. It seems almost anyone can get hired to deliver Amazon these days. They have that many packages that need to be delivered.
0: The golden rule should apply not only to life, but also in package delivery. Treat other packages the way you would like your package treated.
1: I think that's good advice. And, you know, it's been a banner week for stories, Gordon, about bodily functions. We have another one making the rounds, literally. Let's go to Chicago, where the Lollapalooza Festival played last weekend. And among the videos of the massive crowds and performances is one that's making a lot of people cringe. One video shows what looks to be a bag full of urine crowd surfing through the audience during one of the day's shows. In the clip, a group of packed-in young people, some of whom seem to be cringing, are seen passing a cardboard box, which contains a plastic bag filled with yellow liquid. It's presumed the bag would have been filled by concertgoers who didn't want to leave their prime spots near the stage to trek to a faraway porta potty. And as gross and potentially hazardous as that is, it may not be the worst of it. One Reddit user claims they saw one attendee at the festival poop on the ground in front of one of the stages, leading some to dub the show Poopapalooza.
0: Mm. We should go next year. It sounds like fun.
1: Yeah.
0: Sounds like our kind of people.
1: Even in my sort of my prime concert going days, this never would have been me because I knew that I would have had to go to the bathroom.
0: Yeah.
1: Always. Any concert I ever went to, again, even 20 years ago, I need to have access to the bathrooms relatively easily. I'm not going to go all the way to the front of the stage and then, you know, have to hold it in or do something like this, go in a bag or on the ground or something like that.
0: Yeah. Or wear like black shorts with waterproof shoes so you can just, like, pee on your own leg while you're standing there at the concert.
1: No concert to me is worth anything that I just described or you just described, which you're now going to have nightmares about.
0: Man, so the urine's in a bag that people have contributed to and being passed around in a cardboard box.
1: Right.
0: With the risk that it falls and then splashes on everybody.
1: Yeah, it was sort of precariously kind of on people's on the top of people's fingers going across the crowd. Yeah, scary stuff.
0: Thanks, Mike. 13 minutes now in front of the hour.
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1: Thanks for spending time with us. Welcome into Thursday. What's it take to afford a home? A new report from Redfin finds Americans need to earn nearly $110,000 a year, even as housing affordability has shown modest signs of improvement lately. The income needed to buy a home has changed very little over the past year. The stabilization comes as household incomes have continued to rise alongside home prices. Redfin estimates the median American household earned $88,000 a year, up 4% from a year ago, while the median home sale price increased 2.2%. Mortgage rates also eased slightly. Even with those gains, according to Redfin, the typical household still earns about $22,000 less than what's needed to purchase the median-priced home. 8 minutes now in front of the hour on This Morning. Once again, here's Nicole Murray.
0: And now, the three big things you need to know. Number one.
2: President Trump told reporters that a deal to reopen the Strait of Hormuz could be made soon as Iran and Oman continue peace negotiations. Vice President J.D. Vance on Fox News.
3: If they want to make me own the effort to try to bring this war to a successful conclusion, I'm happy to let them make me own it. I am absolutely trying to do that.
2: Trump posted on Truth Social late last night that the U.S. has a, quote, massive amount of munitions available for use, despite analysts saying otherwise.
0: Number two.
2: Health officials say they have expanded their investigation into a cyclosporiasis outbreak tied to iceberg lettuce from central Mexico after detecting cases in six additional states, raising the total to 15 states. The newly linked states include Missouri, Iowa, Nebraska, and more.
0: Number three.
2: A 16 and 17-year-old in Texas have been charged in an attempted armored truck robbery. Houston Police Lieutenant Larry Croson on what occurred.
4: The suspects approached him, sprayed him with bear spray, tried to rob him of the cash from the cash checking store behind me. That's when the armored guard fired several shots.
2: A 20-year-old woman was also charged. Acting Attorney General Todd Blanche is referring questions to President Trump regarding the future of attorney for the District of Columbia, Jeanine Pirro. Blanche focusing on Pirro's history of hard work.
5: Judge Pirro is doing a great job, and our city, Washington, D.C., is a lot safer in no small part to her effort and the prosecutor's efforts that she works with.
2: Blanche's comments come less than a week after the Justice Department dropped charges against the Olympian accused of vandalizing the Lincoln Memorial reflecting pool. Restaurant chain Qdoba has followed Chipotle in removing jalapenos from its locations amid a salmonella outbreak that has affected at least 27 states. Health officials say they have linked the flare-up to jalapeno peppers grown in Mexico that were supplied by Coast Citrus distributors. Numerous reports say that airline Jetstar will charge passengers to use the overhead compartments for luggage starting in February. Don't worry, though. If your luggage can fit under the seat in front of you, it's free.
1: Man, pretty soon we're going to lose that space also. You put it in the space in front of you, you're going to lose that too.
2: Yeah, absolutely.
1: That's going to be a charge too.
2: I can see you traveling with no luggage just to save a few bucks or something like this.
1: Just a t-shirt and shorts. That's it.
2: You're crazy.
1: My passport, right?
2: Absolutely not.
1: Airlines are exhausting. 6 minutes now in front of the hour.
6: Texting enrolls you in recurring automated marketing text messages. 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

Thanks for being with us. A bartender in southeast Michigan saved a six-year-old boy who was choking inside the Mall of Monroe. And nearly 2 weeks later, the boy's tearful mother came back to thank him in person. WXYZ Television says the incident happened July 18th at a sports bar called Dirty Birdie, which has golf simulators and axe throwing. Six-year-old Oliver Webb had just eaten a peppermint. He got at a nearby store when he began struggling to breathe. His 10-year-old older brother, Hudson, noticed it first. Devin Forrest, the 27-year-old bartender manager, spotted Oliver struggling. Forrest held Oliver over a garbage can and struck his back until the peppermint became dislodged. Forrest said the owner of Dirty Birdie had paid him to get CPR certified just a month earlier. Nearly 2 weeks after the incident, the boys returned to the mall with their grateful mother to meet and thank Mr. Forrest. That'll do it for this hour. For Nicole Murray and Mike Gavin, I'm Gordon Deal. Thanks for listening to This Morning, America's First News.

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3: And a good morning to you. Top of the morning to you. Thursday, August the 6th. Randy Rothstein in on a very cool morning. 57 degrees outside right now in Albany, 57, and the forecast for today calls for, well, highs near 83. Mainly sunny skies, winds out of the south at 10 to 15 miles an hour, down to 63 tonight. Looks like on Friday we'll see a high of 80 degrees, 55 on Friday night. Saturday, 81 degrees. Saturday night, 58 degrees. I am not seeing any precipitation in this forecast right now. Looks dry. Sunday, 81 with maybe a chance of a shower Sunday night into Monday where we'll see a high of 78 degrees. Current conditions here on the Arcos Weather Station. We have that 57 degrees, the humidity at 92%. The dew point right now at 55. Winds are blowing out of the southwest at 3 to 4 miles an hour. Sunrise, that'll come at 6:08, sets at 8:40 tonight. Your average high this time of year is 83. The average low is 61, and it's currently 57 in Albany. We'll get back to Gordon Deal right after these messages.
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7: 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But as a reminder,
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8: 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And it will say that right on the container of vinegar.
7: She says some less expensive vinegars list a 4% acidity content. And although still to be determined, its food safe status as a canning ingredient at this point.
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7: Some home canners preserve tomatoes, especially those grown in their gardens. A tip both associated with food safety and taste from Garden Robinson.
8: Because of their acidity, which can vary, you do need to add citric acid or bottled lemon juice or lime juice if you plan to put it in jars and store it on your shelf. We as collective consumers don't like as acidic of foods as maybe our predecessors did. Through plant breeding, tomatoes are a little sweeter perhaps than earlier varieties.
7: Jams and jellies remain a popular canning item. But canners, keep in mind,
8: we do recommend some time in a boiling water bath canner.
7: Then there's this important canning tip to remember.
8: People like to make recipes their own, fine for cooking, but when you are canning, you're a scientist, and there are some substitutions that are okay, but not a lot of substitutions.
7: An example comes from a product more canners are creating and preserving in recent years. Salsa.
8: If you like a hotter salsa, you can change the type of pepper, but you can't alter the other ingredients. You can't add extra peppers, but you could make it hotter by choosing more jalapeno instead of bell peppers.
7: Additional home canning tips, advice, and recipes are available through resources such as cooperative extension offices and websites. I'm Rod Bain reporting for the U.S. Department of Agriculture in Washington, D.C.
9: All righty, Rod. Thank you very much. All right here on Chasm Radio.
10: Gordon Deal. Iran in control. Good morning. I'm Gordon Deal, along with Nicole Murray, on this Thursday, August 6th. Glad you could be with us. Here's what's up this hour.
11: Multiple reports say an agreement with Oman would give Iran control over oil tanker traffic in the Strait of Hormuz.
10: A Senate committee investigating the origins of COVID has obtained a copy of the iPhone used by Dr. Anthony Fauci.
11: A new type of flu shot designed for older adults has been approved by the FDA.
10: And a program at Marquette University that provides cheap rent for students who live among seniors in a retirement community.
12: She pays about $500 a month in rent, which is a third of the local market rate for a one-bedroom apartment in that community.
10: Jessica Hall at Market Watch and what students like Deja Holiday get in return for cheap rent at St. Camillus Life Plan Community outside Milwaukee. Iran says it has reached an agreement with Oman on a route for shipping through the Strait of Hormuz. However, the BBC cites a foreign ministry spokesman as saying that a deal would not guarantee safe navigation, arguing security remained impacted by the U.S. blockade of Iran's ports. In addition, reports say that the proposed agreement between Iran and Oman would give Tehran control over ships entering the Gulf through the strait, but would not let it levy tolls or service fees. U.S. officials have repeatedly insisted they would never agree to Iran controlling access to the world's most important energy trade route. Also, the White House has repeatedly said any agreement must ensure Iran never obtains a nuclear weapon. Vice President J.D. Vance on Fox News.
13: Those oil prices are going to come down and stay down. Iran will never have a nuclear weapon, and the United States will be in a stronger position. But we're kind of in the middle of the game, and I think people are trying to prejudge exactly how this is going to go.
10: Separately, Trump is upset with reports of the U.S. running low on munitions, saying jail sentences will be sought for the leakers of these treasonous statements. It's considered the most significant win so far this primary season for progressives. Dr. Abdul El-Sayed has been declared the winner of a closely watched Democratic race for Senate in Michigan. El-Sayed narrowly defeated veteran Congresswoman Haley Stevens. He will now face former Congressman Mike Rogers, the Republican, in the November general election, which Democrats see as a must-win for their hopes of taking control of the upper chamber next year. El-Sayed, a former Detroit health official, has championed proposals such as so-called Medicare for All and abolishing immigration and customs enforcement. He He's calling for unity now among Democrats.
14: Whatever differences that we might have had in the primary, they pale in comparison to what unifies us. A recognition that so long as we want to keep our democracy, that democracy better be working for people, and that all of us have to come together to make sure that we never let Mike Rogers see the inside of the U.S. Senate.
10: If he wins, El Sayed will become the first Muslim elected to the Senate. During his watch party, several supporters were seen performing Islamic prayers. Federal health officials say a cyclosporiasis outbreak tied to iceberg lettuce has now spread to 15 states after detecting it in six additional ones. We get details from this morning's Mike Gavin.
15: The cyclospora parasite has been reported in at least 47 states in total this year, and investigators have continued to probe how many could be linked to a common contaminated source. Arkansas, Iowa, Missouri, Nebraska, New Hampshire, and North Carolina have now been added to a previous list of nine states. Michigan has been hardest hit. Investigators initially focused on the lettuce served at Taco Bell. Federal officials subsequently said they are focused on Taylor Farms as the source of the lettuce in the outbreak, and the company has recalled iceberg lettuce grown in central Mexico. Gordon.
10: Thank you, Mike. Cyclosporiasis can be contracted by consuming food, typically raw fruits and vegetables, or water contaminated with feces, and can cause diarrhea, nausea, and other gastrointestinal symptoms. It's 10 minutes now after the hour on This Morning, America's First News. 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

0: Now, more than ever, where you get your news matters. 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
1: Thanks for spending time with us, and welcome into Thursday, August 6th. I'm Gordon Deal. We have a report from Mabinti Qarshi at the Washington Examiner about how the Save America Act is unlikely to affect the 2026 elections, even if passed by the Senate. Mabinti, give us a status update on the Save America Act.
2: Senate Majority Leader John Thune has basically said they do not have 50 votes in the Senate right now to bypass a filibuster. So basically, the Save America Act doesn't have any path to legalization because the Senate is not willing to vote on it. Thune has been very clear. We don't have 60 votes in the Senate. There are deep concerns about photo ID requirements and citizenship requirements. That has not stopped President Trump from pressuring Thune to pass it or to cancel recess. But the fear is that if you cancel recess,

0: for the Senate, it puts endangered Senate Republicans like Susan Collins or Lisa Murkowski in danger of not campaigning during the summer when they need to be doing that before the midterms. So this is not a priority for Thune, who doesn't feel like he has time to waste on a bill that doesn't actually have the votes to pass. But that has not tamped down pressure from President Trump.
1: Yeah. What's their relationship like right now based on that?
0: Well, last year Thune and Trump had a pretty good relationship. This summer, because of the Save America Act, Trump has soured on Thune. A few reporters asked him, "Do you think Thune could remain Senate Majority Leader, assuming Republicans hold on to the Senate after the midterms?" And he basically said, "We'll find out," which is not
1: Yeah.
0: a massive form of endorsement. That basically is Trump's way of saying he's not sold on Thune, which is very stunning because if Trump wants bills to get passed, he does in fact need Thune's support, and he does in fact need a good relationship with Thune, especially after ousting John Cornyn and Bill Cassidy and Tom Tillis, who's re retiring. There are plenty of Senate Republicans who can, essentially go YOLO
1: Yeah.
0: and do whatever they want because they're not coming back. So Trump does, in fact, need a good relationship with Thune.
1: Well, we're speaking with Mabinti Qureshi, White House reporter at the Washington Examiner. The story is called Save America Act Unlikely to Affect 2026 Elections, Even If Senate Passes It. All right, so let's imagine a scenario in which the Senate returns next week. They somehow cobble together the votes and this thing passes. Great. Here come the midterms, just November. What, 3 months away? I mean, what could happen here then?
0: I mean, the number one thing that I've gotten is a sense that the law, even if it did pass, would be immediately challenged by voting rights groups, by Democrats, because essentially we're less than 100 days out from the midterms. And we have this, it's not a law, but it's sort of a principle, and it's called the Purcell Principle, and it comes from a 2006 Supreme Court case where the justices said they basically advised judges across the country not to cause chaos or confusion by changing voting or election rules too close to the election. With 100 days out, there's just not enough time for each state because each state runs their own election, right? Each state has their own laws, their own early voting dates. There's not enough time to implement the voter ID requirements, the citizenship requirements. There's just not enough time to do that before November 3rd, which would cause chaos, and I imagine the Supreme Court would, essentially say this can't be implemented this year.
1: Yeah. So the basics of the Save America Act are you need proof of citizenship to register to vote and then voter ID when casting a ballot, right?
0: Yes.
1: Can you explain maybe just a thumbnail of each what supporters and detractors are saying about this bill?
0: Okay. So MAGA allies, Trump supporters, they're basically saying we need to secure our elections. We need to make sure that non-citizens, that undocumented citizens, and undocumented immigrants can't vote in our elections. To be fair, we already have laws that say that, but sometimes there are slips that happen in states. Like New Jersey just admitted that there were lots of people who were inadvertently, allowed to vote. I think around like 400. And so, Trump supporters are like, see, we have to stop this. We have to make sure we have photo ID, we have citizenship requirements. And, they basically said we need to secure our elections because, Trump is still upset about what happened during the 2020 presidential elections. But Democrats, voting rights groups say that the Save America Act, especially the photo ID requirement, plus the documentary proof of citizenship, they basically say that could mess over folks like married women who change their maiden name to their married name, right? Like if your IDs don't match up, that could really cause chaos if you're trying to register to vote because you changed your name. A lot of voting rights groups basically say this is a way to limit voting for plenty of people who should have the right to do that because they are citizenships.
1: Thanks, Mabinti. Mabinti Qureshi, White House reporter at the Washington Examiner. Make sure to check out a podcast of today's program, by the way, which has stories you won't hear this hour. 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

0: 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Here's Nicole Murray.
1: And now, the three big things you need to know. Number one.
2: President Trump told reporters a lot of progress has been made about reopening the Strait of Hormuz and suggested an announcement could be made soon. Trump speaking in Las Vegas.
3: I'd rather make a deal because I don't want to kill people.
2: Reuters reports that a proposal between Gulf nations would give Iran control over shipping in the Strait of Hormuz.
1: Number two.
2: The Associated Press reports that progressive candidate Abdul El-Sayed has defeated four-term Congresswoman Haley Stevens in Michigan's Democratic Senate primary. El-Sayed calling for unity among Democrats.
4: And we're going to build a movement that reaches out to everybody. I know not everybody's going to agree with me on everything. That's not how this works. But I do know that they agree with me on the need to beat Mike Rogers.
1: Number three.
2: A shooting at a home in North Carolina has left three people dead, including the suspect, and another person injured. Caswell County Sheriff Tony Durden.
5: Deputies arrived on scene, found multiple people who had been shot.
2: The identities of the victims and the suspect in yesterday's shooting have not been released. The CDC says that cases of a potentially deadly fungus have been detected in 27 states so far this year. As of the week ending July 25th, there were nearly 3,500 cases of Candida auris identified. The FDA has approved a new seasonal flu vaccine from Moderna that uses mRNA technology. The medical giant said that the shot, which is approved for adults ages 50 and older, is the first influenza vaccine using the tech to receive FDA approval. The Senate has voted to confirm Dr. Erica Schwartz as the next director of the CDC. Schwartz was confirmed in a 51-44 vote that generally fell along party lines. Yahoo Finance reports that the stay-at-home boyfriend or husband is growing in popularity. As of early 2026, women held more payroll jobs than men in the U.S.
0: Finally.
2: Finally. Yeah. You're surprising me. I love this, though.
0: You want the stay-at-home boyfriend or husband?
2: Yeah, if I had someone that could do all the chores all the time, I would love it. I hate switching laundry and doing the dishes. Like, ugh.
0: Gee, calm down. 22 minutes after the hour.
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0: Thanks for joining us. There's a growing number of younger adults living with seniors in a variety of settings, from apartments in retirement communities to home sharing, as Americans face challenges with affordable housing as well as a loneliness epidemic. Here's Jessica Hall, retirement reporter at MarketWatch. Jessica, what did you look at?
1: We looked at a program at Marquette University where some college students are living at a nearby retirement home, and they get reduced rent in exchange for interacting with the residents of the retirement community.
0: Wow. What's it like? Are you see profile the one student? I think she's a grad student. Is it Deja Holiday? What's she experiencing?
1: She actually had a great experience where she grew up with being close to her grandparents and living in the same house with her grandparents. So she said the transition to living in a retirement community was pretty smooth for her. And she they do volunteer hours as part of this program. And she interacts with the residents and does fitness classes with them and does errands and does a coffee and newspaper thing on Friday mornings. It's pretty cool.
0: Wow. How much cheaper is her rent, say, than if she had to, I don't know, find someplace on campus or just off campus that wasn't a senior community?
1: She pays about $500 a month in rent, which is a third of the local market rate for a one-bedroom apartment in that community.
0: Oh, that's something. So with her volunteering is required? Is there a certain number of hours, I guess, per week, per month? How does that work?
1: Yeah, all the students who live at St. Camillus do 8 hours of volunteer work. It's mandatory volunteer work. So, but they 8 hours of interacting with the residents, and they can do anything from, like, planning a game night to a trivia night to watching movies with them to playing cards or eating a meal. It's pretty open, and it depends on the student's personality and how they click with the residents.
0: Oh, that's cool. We're speaking with Jessica Hall, retirement reporter at MarketWatch. The story is called College Kids Are Moving Into Retirement Communities for Reasons Beyond Cheap Rent. This does seem to address a couple of issues, right, including loneliness.
1: Yeah, we've got there's a loneliness on both ends of the spectrum, where, like, older adults sometimes feel isolation and have some lack of social interactions if they don't have family nearby or they don't have close relations nearby, basically. And so that's one end of the spectrum. And then also on the younger end, the college students, coming in from out of state or from different communities, can often have social isolation as well. And social media puts a loneliness factor on younger adults as well. So this addresses both ends of the spectrum. And loneliness has been declared like an epidemic in the country, and so it's dangerous for everyone. So it kind of helps on with a little bit of everything.
0: Wow. Do they get some sort of meal plan?
1: Yeah, they get a stipend where they can eat at the various restaurants at the community, are encouraged to share meals with the residents. They don't have to, but they're encouraged to.
0: Thanks, Jessica. Jessica Hall, retirement reporter at MarketWatch. 30 minutes now after the hour on This Morning, America's First News.

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0: The top national stories with the context to make sense of it all. This is America's First News, This Morning with Gordon Deal.
1: Thanks for spending time with us. Welcome into Thursday, August 6. Gordon Deal with Nicole Murray. Some of our top stories and headlines. Iran reportedly will gain control of shipping through the Strait of Hormuz in an agreement reached with Oman, but will not charge tolls. A progressive declared the winner of a Democratic Senate primary in Michigan. The first mRNA flu shot has been approved. It's designed for those 50 and older. A Senate panel probing the origins of COVID has obtained a copy of an iPhone used by Dr. Anthony Fauci. Oil has dipped below $80 a barrel this morning. And the youngest college professor in America. That story in about 20 minutes. This portion of the program is brought to you by Incogni. They can't scam you or spam you if they can't find you. Rely on Incogni to remove your info from databases used by scammers. Incogni.com/Gordon for 60% off. What will it mean for businesses when the Strait of Hormuz is fully open again? Analysis from Dean Lulkin, CEO of Cardiff, a small business lender based in San Diego. Dean, how do you see it?

0: I run one of the largest small business lenders in the United States of America, and our small business customers, generally with revenues under $10 million, are as nervous as you can imagine, right, the last 3 or 4 months about what's happening in the Middle East. The rise in oil prices has been impacting small businesses ranging from trucking, which you can understand, all the way through to restaurants and construction companies who see that these higher oil prices leak into transportation, that leak into their inputs into what they do every single day. And so they're nervous, not just as consumers, but as business owners. And, you know, this is an even bigger concern, I think, for a lot of them than tariffs. And what we're telling them today is, you know, I think we have a lot of confidence, regardless of how we feel about the conflict itself and sort of the U.S. joining this conflict. We have a lot of confidence in the administration's ability to manage the situation. And the reason we have this confidence is that we see that the midterm elections are coming up very, very soon, right? We've only got a few months left before all of us head to the ballot box in November. And I think the president, as well as the entire administration, understand that very, very, very well. And so for them to continue to jeopardize the chances of the Republicans to at least have a chance of holding on to seats both in the House and Senate in order to secure their ability to enact meaningful legislation in the back half of this Trump term, we think that they're going to have to dial down the rhetoric. They're going to have to dial down the temperature of what is happening in the Strait of Hormuz, of what's happening with Iran. And Iran understands that as well. And so I think that it's much more likely that we get to the negotiating table sometime here, probably as the summer ends and the fourth quarter begins to some degree.
1: We're speaking with Dean Lulkin. He's the CEO of Cardiff, a small business lender based in San Diego. You can get his free weekly newsletter, too, at deanlulkin.com. It's, in the meantime, has the global economy changed forever, or not necessarily?
0: Well, I think that's a great question. Has the economy changed? And without talking to economists, who generally don't do a great job of forecasting much of anything, I think what we should do is we should look at the global markets, right? And so by looking, and we can look at Japan, we can look at Europe, we can look at Asia, but most importantly, we as Americans, we want to look at the United States stock market. And the stock market is our best predictor of what the economy will look like sometime in the next 12 to 24 months. And as we can see, just in the past week, even with anger and missiles flying and the Strait of Hormuz seemingly closed to all but maybe 8 or 9 ships per day, the stock market has hit all-time highs. And of course, the critics might say, well, Dean, you've got 40% of the S&P 500 in these technology stocks, and really it's these data center and the hyperscalers. But that's not true when you look under the surface. Look at the equal-weighted S&P 500, where every single stock gets the same exact weight of those 500 companies. Look at the Russell 2000, 2000 smaller companies that are publicly traded. All of them are up between 12 and over 20% year-to-date. We're talking about just in 7 months. We've got 5 more months left, right? And so for me, that's the biggest indicator that the economy is actually taking what's happening really, really well, and a global economy, not just the U.S. economy, much better than anyone would expect. You know, and I think everyone's shocked that we've got sub $80 barrels of oil when things seemingly are so uncertain. And it just tells you that we as just regular people, we don't know the whole story. We don't know what's happening behind the scenes.
1: Where are we with supply chains right now? How are companies rethinking this?
0: You know, I think supply chains have, for the most part, recovered post-COVID. And oil prices obviously are higher than they were 12 months ago, but not material, so maybe 20, 25%. I think supply chains, for the most part, are healthy.
1: Thanks, Dean. Dean Lulkin, CEO of Cardiff. By the way, make sure you check out the latest episode of our video series called When the Mic is Off. Now playing, young people are staying home on Friday and Saturday nights. Is hanging out dying out? Mike and I discuss it on Instagram, TikTok, Facebook, and X. Just do a search for This Morning with Gordon Deal. 20 minutes now in front of the hour. Coming up next, the Chinese food order with quite a surprise inside the fortune cookie wrapper.

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0: Thanks for being with us. Welcome into Friday Eve. It is time now for the Mic Drop with this morning's Mike Gavin.
1: Good morning. Well, we have a couple stories about creatures in places we don't want them to be today. Let's start with a takeout order that included an unwanted stowaway. In a video that's been watched over 10 million times, a young woman is seen in some distress as she watches a spider crawl its way through a fortune cookie package that came with a Panda Express order. Online detectives identified it as a ground spider, not dangerous to humans, but no less disturbing to see crawling around on your food. Commenters certainly had a lot to say. Some called it an unfortunate cookie. Others joked that this was a new collaboration between Panda Express and the new Spider-Man movie. One commenter seemed jealous, writing, "People getting free spiders? I want a free spider."
0: What? How does this even happen?
1: Yeah.
0: The spider is inside the plastic wrapping that contained the fortune cookie.
1: Yeah. I mean, some suspected that maybe it was not airtight. Maybe there was a tiny little hole that the spider could have made its way through. Creatures have a way of doing that kind of thing.
0: The only thing I could think of.
1: Yeah. Jeez. I mean, otherwise, how does it survive? I mean, it must have been those fortune cookies probably go months between the time that they are made to the time that they show up in your bag, right? So I bet the spider was in there the whole time, most likely.
0: Is it possible, Mike, that we have now stumbled on research that says spiders cannot suffocate? How about that?
1: I don't want to know. That's
0: true. No, I don't want to know either.
1: I don't want to know about it. This was a pretty large, healthy-looking spider, too, right? This was in some, I don't know the different types, some tiny little one that's like, you know, the size of the tip of your finger or something. This took up a large percentage of that fortune cookie package.
0: Yep.
1: And it was having a grand old time in there.
0: Maybe we're also learning that spiders can survive on fortune cookies.
1: I mean, that is perhaps also possible.
0: Man.
1: It's something I don't want to know about.
0: Agreed.
1: And stop me, Gordon, if you've heard this one before. A snake crawled into some place where it was not supposed to be in Australia. An Australian snake catcher responded to a call from a driver who opened their glove compartment and found a large python looking right back at them. The company posted a video to social media showing a reptile wrangler removing the coastal carpet python that a driver found coiled up in the glove compartment of their car. Now, the snake appeared to have a small injury, so the snake catcher took it to a wildlife hospital for treatment.
0: Man. Again, things just are different in Australia.
1: I know. I mean, if both of these were in Australia, I wouldn't even bat an eye. But the snake, I mean, this is one that we hear almost every day.
0: Yeah.
1: The snakes, they just have no fear of humans, no fear of getting caught. It's just like that. The snake, Australia is as much, I guess, the snakes own Australia as much or more than the humans do, is what I'm trying to get at. Like, they just have the run of the, all the lizards there and all the creatures just sort of have the run of the land there. The humans just kind of deal with it the best they can.
0: Good news, though. The coastal carpet python is completely non-venomous.
1: Yes.
0: So, yeah, you know, I just stick my hand in the glove box and pull this snake out, which, what do you think, it was 3 feet?
1: I mean, yes.
0: It wasn't the thickest thing, but
1: now,
0: it was.
1: I mean, you had to fit into the glove compartment. It wasn't the biggest python we've ever seen, but all pythons are no-go as far as I'm concerned.
0: Came from the ground, like weaved its way up through the engine compartment and then
1: nice
0: into
1: the glove box.
0: Nice
1: and cozy in there until someone had to go open in that glove compartment.
0: 13 minutes now in front of the hour.
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1: 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What's it take to afford a home? A new report from Redfin finds that Americans need to earn nearly $110,000 a year. The income needed to buy a home has changed very little over the past year. That comes as household incomes have continued to rise alongside home prices. Redfin estimates the median American household earned $88,000 a year, up 4% from a year ago, while the median home sale price increased 2.2%. Even with those gains, according to Redfin, the typical household still earns about $22,000 less than what's needed to purchase the median-priced home. 8 minutes in front of the hour on This Morning. Once again, here's Nicole Murray.
2: And now, the three big things you need to know. Number one.
3: President Trump told reporters that a deal to reopen the Strait of Hormuz could be made soon as Iran and Oman continue peace negotiations. Vice President J.D. Vance on Fox News.
4: Those oil prices are going to come down and stay down. Iran will never have a nuclear weapon, and the United States will be in a stronger position. But we're kind of in the middle of the game, and I think people are trying to prejudge exactly how this is going to go.
3: Trump posted on Truth Social late last night that the U.S. has a, quote, massive amount of munitions available for use, despite analysts saying otherwise.
2: Number two.
3: Health officials say they have expanded their investigation into a cyclosporiasis outbreak tied to iceberg lettuce from central Mexico after detecting cases in six additional states, raising the total to 15 states. The newly linked states include Missouri, Iowa, Nebraska, and more.
2: Number three.
3: A 16 and 17-year-old in Texas have been charged in an attempted armored truck robbery. Houston Police Lieutenant Larry Croson on what occurred.
5: The suspects approached him to rob him of the cash from the cash checking store behind me. That's when the armored guard fired several shots.
3: A 20-year-old woman was also charged. Police said a 13-year-old boy was behind the wheel of a stolen car filled with six other children that was involved in a deadly two-vehicle crash in Germantown, Maryland. Police say the driver of the other vehicle was killed, and all the children in the stolen vehicle were injured in Tuesday's crash. Restaurant chain Qdoba has followed Chipotle in removing jalapenos from its locations amid a salmonella outbreak that has affected at least 27 states. Health officials say they have linked the flare-up to jalapeno peppers grown in Mexico that were supplied by Coast citrus distributors. Looking for a boozy vacation at Disneyland? It's going to cost you. The New York Post reports that the happiest place on earth has quietly raised prices on hundreds of food and drink items. The average cocktail now priced at $21 each.
1: Jeez. You need a booze plan, I feel like, at Disneyland.
3: Oh, that'd be kind of cool.
1: Right?
3: Or just a solid pregame to avoid the cost, I guess.
1: Man. Or skip drinks altogether, since it costs, what, $600 just to get in the place these days?
3: I don't like that plan
1: Ridiculous.
3: At all.
1: Man, 6 minutes now in front of the hour.

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being with us, an engineering prodigy who started college at the age of 10, has been named the youngest college professor of all time at the age of 18. Guinness World Records confirmed Nathan Thomas, who's now 21, was 18 years and change when he started teaching at Florida's Miami-Dade College. He took the record that stood for more than 300 years from a Scottish mathematician in the early 1700s. Thomas was also 16 days younger than Aliyah Sabour was when the New Yorker claimed the title for youngest female professor in 2008. She taught cell science in South Korea. Thomas dual-enrolled at Miami-Dade College when he was 10 and transferred to Florida International University at the age of 14. By 18, he had his master's in electrical engineering. He's currently pursuing a law degree at the University of Miami. Of course he is. For Nicole Murray and Mike Gavin, I'm Gordon Deal. Thanks for listening to This Morning, America's First News.

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0: Lee Greenwood, God bless the USA and God bless you. Good morning, everyone. 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We begin another broadcast day at our studios located in Albany, Minnesota. It is a Thursday-type day, August the 6th, 2026, the 218th day of 2026. Currently 56 degrees in Albany. Let's get things rolling this morning. Our NBC News from 24/7 News is next.
1: NBC News Radio, I'm Michael Kastner. President Trump is slamming Michigan's Democratic nominee for U.S. Senate in a speech in Las Vegas Wednesday. Trump claimed that Abdul El-Sayed hates Jewish people and hates Israel.
2: Abdul El-Sayed, lovely gentleman, the man of hate. And now he's going around saying, no, I love everybody. He doesn't love everybody. Put him in office. You're going to find out what he loves.
1: He went on to predict that El-Sayed will lose the November election. The progressive Democrat defeated establishment-backed Congresswoman Haley Stevens in Tuesday's closely watched contest. In the midterms, El-Sayed will face Republican Mike Rogers, a former congressman who has Trump's backing. The Senate Homeland Security and Governmental Affairs Committee votes today on whether to hold former White House health advisor Dr. Anthony Fauci in contempt. More from Tammy Trujillo.
3: The vote comes after the former White House health advisor invoked the Fifth Amendment more than 100 times in a hearing last week about the COVID-19 pandemic. Fauci refused to answer questions, saying he thinks committee chair and Republican Senator Rand Paul wants to see him behind bars and is obsessed with him.
1: Iran says the U.S. is ready to return to commitments, but still denies that talks have been taking place with Washington. The country's deputy foreign minister made the comments Wednesday without much explanation, possibly referring to the interim agreement reached in June before a ceasefire fell apart. Firefighters have established containment lines around wildfires burning in the Spokane, Washington area. Details from Mark Mayfield.
4: Officials say they reached between 5 and 13% containment on the three fires and were making steady progress, aided by cooler weather. The fires led to over 60,000 people evacuating their homes. The fires have burned thousands of acres and destroyed hundreds of structures.
1: Michael Kastner, NBC News Radio.
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0: mostly sunny skies here for today with a high into the mid-80s. Winds out of the southwest around 5 to 15 miles per hour, gusting as high as 25. And then for tonight, mostly clear with a low near 63. Friday, a slight chance for showers and storms early on. Skies become mostly sunny, high of 80 degrees. Then by Saturday, sunshine, high around 81. Sunday, mostly sunny, high of 82 degrees. From the Weatherology Weather Center, I'm meteorologist Jennifer Wojcicki on AM 1150 KASM.
1: Thank you, Jennifer. Currently in Albany, 56 degrees on our Arcos weather station. That humidity at 92%, and the dew point this morning, that dew point is resting right now at 54. Feel a little bit more of that humidity in the air. It's just a little stickier today than it was yesterday. The pressure is steady right now at 30.04. We've been seeing winds out of the south here in Albany anywhere between 3 and 4 miles an hour. Sunrise this morning, 6:08. We'll set at 8:40 tonight. Your average high this time of year is 83, and the average low is 61. So we're looking for a high today in the lower 80s with the low tonight again of 63. And Friday, a high of 80 degrees. Record high for August the 6th, 99 degrees. In 2001, the record low, 45 in 1989. Nothing in the way of precipitation the last 24 hours. Yesterday saw a high of 77. The morning low of 56. That's where we're sitting right now. That's your news and weather here in the 6 o'clock news hour. Randy Rothstein in for Joe Gill as Joe is making his way down to day number 3 of Farm Fest, and Joe will have some reports for us as day number 3 unfolds. We'll have some reports here on KASM this morning. Yes, as Joe has garnered some reports for us to listen to from Farm Fest. Busy day yesterday. I would expect a busy day tomorrow down at the Gilfillan Estates.
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0: Randy's trying to figure this thing out here. Sorry about that. Yeah, we'll do this and I'll get you back to Inside Dairy.
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3: Welcome again to Inside Dairy, being brought to you today by Pioneer's Plenish High Oleic Soybeans. We're talking today with Todd Tulls. He's with Tulls Dairy, located just out of Surprise, Nebraska, because they are in the process and getting very quickly to a $186 million milk processing plant that's going to take things to the next level in Seward, Nebraska.
4: We're in the beginning stages. You're 3 or 4 in brand development, but the plant's not just focused on bottling for our own brand, but we're focused on co-packing for brands that are already existing and in some of the private label for some of the grocery chains that are out there. And so we after COVID and dumping millions of pounds of milk down the drain into lagoons.

0: hens, feeding it back to cows, we knew we had to do something different. Mm-hmm. We had to create a product that was going to be shelf stable and potentially have the longest storage ability in a finished state. And so we decided to go down the aseptic bottling fluid milk production line of, instead of like a cheese production or powder, we were going to be developing products that will be able to be stored in ambient temperature up to 12 months, totally aseptic packaging, fluid beverage.
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1: 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Welcome back now to Inside Dairy. We hear again from Todd Tolles of Tolles Dairy, located in just outside of Surprise, Nebraska. He, along with his son TJ and the rest of their family, excited to open a new processing facility. But he talks about those dreams.
0: Taking this business to another level. He's had a lot of pressure on him because there's a first generation that builds things. There's second generation that's got to, you know, keep it going. And third generation that, you know, either wins it or loses it. And in some ways, he's third generation. And in some regards, in some ways, he's really second, because I picked up and came out here and started on my own and created a whole new way of dairying in the Midwest with the freestyle barns and the tunnel vents and all those things that we've done. But either way, he's got a monkey on his back, and he's determined to continue to grow this company that we've built. And we've gotten to build the last couple of dairies together, and it's been fun partnering with him and taking some of his vision on this branding and the products that we're creating, and it's exciting to help the next generation and meet one of their goals instead of just chasing your own and investing in the future. And really goes with our mission statement of helping feed the world and creating even more jobs and more products, more opportunity to reach a broader clientele. This product will be able to be shipped international.
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9: Hey, welcome back. 15 minutes after 6 o'clock, Randy Rothstein with you. My mouse saga continues. Son of a gun. He made noise again last night about midnight, and I thought for sure I had him in traps. I went and got a couple of those buckets, put a little water in them, make a little ramp. I got two of them set up in the house now. Yeah. Sticky traps all over the place, down some steps. And I saw that mouse again this morning. It was by my stove again. Gah! quarter to four. Well, don't need the alarm, Randy. Mouse is waking you up. I don't know. I may need that exterminator yet. Randy's not doing a good job of exterminating. We looked up that kind of mouse, though. There's lots of different types of mouse. Mouses. Mice. This one, I think I've got the deer mouse. And the deer mouse can move extremely fast, kind of jumps. It's a little gray in color, got big beady eyes. Yeah, that deer mouse. And they're prevalent here in the United States. Not so much down south, I guess, but I'm going to get that deer mouse yet. It's the last thing I do. Hey, there is a chance for you to recycle this weekend yet. Yes, Stearns, Benton, Sherburne counties have another opportunity for you to clear out your closets and storage spaces by recycling worn, torn, and no longer needed clothes, shoes, linens, and some other home fabrics. Now, it's all taking place this Saturday, August the 8th, from 9 to noon at the Tri-County Solid Waste Commission and Retold Recycling. We'll hold a second free textile recycling event at the Stearns County Service Center. That's at County Road 138 in Waite Park. So Saturday from 9 to noon, clean out those closets, storage spaces. Get rid of that worn, torn, and no longer needed clothes. Community members can drop off as many items as you wish on Saturday. All accepted materials will be responsibly recycled. Help reduce the more than 11 million tons of textiles that end up in U.S. landfills annually. Event organizers reserve the right to reject items not accepted by Retold Recycling. Now, they are taking clothing, bras, socks, underwear, towels, cloth, rags, household textiles, dog toys and stuffed toys, shoes and bed linens. 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Great way to do some recycling on Saturday. That's from 9 to noon over in Waite Park. And Stearns Electric Operation Roundup, they're proud to announce that in July, they contributed $31,975 to 39 organizations through their Operation Roundup program. Since the program's inception back in 1993, Operation Roundup and Stearns Electric members have awarded nearly $3.57 million to over 6,000 local nonprofit organizations and community service programs. The rounded up funds, no more than $11.88 per year per member, are placed in a trust fund that is administered by the Stearns Electric Association Trust Board. Now, the Trust Board directors met on July 15th to review applications and funding requests. 39 organizations received between $250 and $2,000 in this round of contributions. So, yeah, congratulations to all those recipients. 20 minutes now after 6 o'clock. We have markets coming up next from Brownfield. It's your Morning Minnesota Agribusiness News.
10: I'm Brent Barnett with the latest agribusiness news on Brownfield. 100 years ago, the founders of Pioneer revolutionized farming with the commercialization of hybrid seed corn. See how it all started at pioneer.com/100. A member of the U.S. House Ag Committee is pushing for a farm bill that addresses Proposition 12 and includes year-round nationwide E15. Brownfield's Mark Dorenkamp has more from FarmFest in southwest Minnesota.
11: Minnesota Republican Brad Finstead says when it comes to passing a farm bill with Prop 12 and E15 language,
12: I want them both. And that's the position we're going to take in any conference committee. I mean, we worked hard in the House to get that language across the finish line. We've heard it all over the grounds today about the importance of E15 year-round. We heard it all over today about Prop 12, and we don't want California telling us how we're going to grow our hogs in Minnesota.
11: He tells Brownfield a balance was struck on E15 and Prop 12.
12: And so for us to concede anything on that before we even get in the dance, I think would be crazy.
11: The House has passed a farm bill that includes a fix for Prop 12 as well as standalone E15 legislation. The Senate farm bill being marked up this week is expected to include E15, but not Prop 12. Near Redwood Falls, Mark Dorenkamp, Brownfield.
10: Senate Ag Committee Chairman John Bozeman says updates have been made to the draft farm bill scheduled for committee markup. Two updates have been made in the nutrition title, quote, as a good faith effort by adding more flexibility to state cost shares and increasing funding for commodity program purchases. The USDA's Undersecretary for Farm Production and Conservation says the agency is taking steps to help producers manage financial challenges. Richard Fordyce tells Brownfield the department recently announced changes to crop insurance to help producers who are facing high input costs and continued market uncertainty.
13: This is really probably more of a cash flow relief decision. It allows, you know, more of that harvest to get completed and probably in a lot of cases, maybe harvest completely done before that crop insurance premium is due.
10: Fordyce says USDA made the changes based on farmer feedback. An agronomist says the role of artificial intelligence will have a larger role in the future of ag production. Brownfield's Kellen Havikin reports.
14: Ryan Wolf with Winfield United says some farmers are already using the technology, but more could be done with it. He tells Brownfield its accuracy and efficiency will help farmers make better agronomic decisions.
15: If you think about soil samples, yield maps, aerial imagery, how do you combine that data and actually get the right information going forward? And that's where AI is going to help us here in the future.
14: From the Winfield United Answer Plot near Lawrence, Kansas, I'm Kellen Havikin for Brownfield.
10: More news online at brownfieldagnews.com. I'm Brent Barnett.
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9: 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Members of Seven Dollars Parish here in Albany, they're in talking about their big church bazaar that's going on this coming Sunday. 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
1: Take a peek at some morning markets for you. September corn up a half right now at 437 and a quarter. December corn unchanged at 460. And March corn down a quarter at 475 and a half. Your August soybeans up two at 1153 and a half. September soybeans, they are up a quarter at 1156 and three quarters. And November soybeans up a quarter at 1175. September wheat is up 3 3/4 at 646. December wheat up 3 1/2 at 664 and 3/4. And March wheat up 3 1/4 at 681. And looking at oats, September oats up 2 1/2 at 319. And December oats up 2 1/4 at 336. Your live cattle, August live cattle up 225 1/2 at 234.17 1/2. October live cattle up 157 1/2 at 229.47 1/2, and December live cattle up 140 228.67 1/2. Your August feeder cattle up 212 1/2 at 353.32 1/2. September feeder cattle up 222 1/2 at 348.37 1/2, and October feeder cattle up 227 1/2 at 339.42 1/2. August lean hogs down $1.25 at 96.60. October lean hogs down $1.32 1/2 at 83.02 1/2. And December lean hogs down $1.12 1/2 at 74.65. Get some morning markets for you.
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1: Sports news last night, St. Cloud Rocks. They lost to the Mankato Moondogs 9-6 at Joe Faber Field. They're back in action again today. Today they'll have another game at Joe Faber Field. That is slated for tonight. Thursday's game against the Moondogs presented by Treasure Island Resort and Casino. It's baseball bingo night tonight at Joe Faber Field. Minnesota Twins. They could garner only two hits last night. Boy, the Twins' bats have been bad lately. They were topped by the Kansas City Royals 2-1 last night. A.J. Minter suffered the loss, the newly acquired left-hander, allowing a run on his relief appearance, run on one hit. Minnesota has dropped four in a row now. Four in a row. They'll close out its three-game set tonight with the Royals. Yeah, Willie, Charlie, Paul, Moose, you guys did not do a good job down there in Kansas City. They went down for those first two games. Got to be better, guys. Got to be better. Vikings continue training camp. Looks like Jordan Addison's got a little sore finger that he jammed. But the Vikings think Jordan Addison will be okay. Oh, yeah.
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1: We're going to get news coming up at 6:30 here on KESM. We'll come back from news. We've got Mike Pearson, got our extension report to whole lot more for you this morning, including an interview with Joe Gill.
5: The News Network, I'm Tasha Radel. Governor Tim Walz says he's unlikely to call a special session to address wildfire relief.
6: Especially at a time of a political campaigns going on, probably makes it challenging. But look, I want to let the folks up there know, if we can come to some type of agreement and we can get a package that can get forward, I'm certainly open to that. I would just not want to set expectations too high. I think it would be a pretty heavy political lift at this point in time.
5: Minnesota's U.S. Senate candidates made their final appeals to voters during a Farm Fest forum ahead of Tuesday's primary. Congresswoman Angie Craig highlighted her experience in Washington, pointing to her work on ag issues and efforts to support farmers. Lieutenant Governor Peggy Flanagan has centered her campaign on making life

0: world.org.
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3: When Paul said he had learned to be content in whatever state he was in, he was not saying he was content with where he was in his Christian walk. He was desperate to know Christ better every day. He knew that if he was not moving upward, he would be pulled downward. Here's the problem. Many Christians are comfortable with their lives the way they are, and they know that pressing in will make them uncomfortable. That's why few Christians are able to pray for revival with true faith. They know if revival comes, it will shake up their comfortable lives. That's why Christians need a greater passion to know Christ. Remember, the glory is always on the other side of the cross, and that's the truth.
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6: This is Brenda Miller, University of Minnesota Extension Educator. Tis the season for flies. House flies, stable flies, face flies, horn flies, and all other annoying biting flies. Sometimes they seem so bad you wonder how to even begin to manage the population. I've been hearing a lot about fly control, and there are lots of different tools that farms can use to keep fly populations in check. The life cycle of a stable fly is approximately 12 to 20 days, but can be up to 28 days in length depending on the environmental conditions. The adult female may lay up to 800 eggs in her lifetime. Eggs hatch in 12 to 24 hours, go through the larvae and pupae stage, and can fly within 1 hour of pupae emergence. Adults will be able to mate 3 to 5 days after emergence, and once mated, a female will start to lay eggs 5 to 8 days post-emergence. Feed-through fly control is a great method to use. It works on all of those types of flies that I mentioned earlier, and it prevents flies from developing in and emerging from the manure of livestock where flies lay their eggs. It works by disrupting the fly's life cycle, thus preventing them from maturing. It can be fed to all ages of animals, and it is not dairy cow specific. All you do is add it to the feed ration or provide a lick tub, and it does the rest. There are other types of feed-through fly control on the market. Choose one that will work best for your farm. If you choose this type of fly control for maximum results, follow the 30-30 rule. Begin feeding it 30 days before flies begin to appear. Continue throughout the summer and into the fall until cold weather reduces or ends fly activity, and 30 days past the first frost to minimize overwintering pupae. Sticky fly traps work well too. There are tons of those on the market today. There's fly tape that's about half inch wide, and it can be all the way out to 12 inches wide. So depending on what works best for your operation, all you have to do is pull out however much you need, and when that tape is full, dispose of it and repeat the process. Sticky fly traps work well, in milk rooms, barns, pens, and even your house. Bag-type disposable fly traps work great in other situations as well. These types of fly traps use some kind of attractor.

0: often to lure those spies in. Depending on the trap, you just have to mix a little packet of attractant with water, and away you go. Hang it up and watch it fill up. The flies have to enter through a small opening. They drink the juice. They can't find their way out and ultimately die. Dispose of that bag when it's full and repeat the process. We use this kind of fly trap at our farm at home when I was growing up, especially around the calf hutches in the summer. We would hang them from the tree branches right above the hutches, and it really helped with the flies, as you could definitely tell when they were getting full without even looking at them, as the flies would get much worse around when feeding calves, and it's no fun to have flies biting your legs when you're trying to feed those calves. Some other types of fly control would be porons, dust bags, and cattle rubs. There are lots and lots of options to choose from in this category. Pick one that works best for your farm. Porons work great. They can be used for all ages and can be used in a cattle rub as well, so dual purpose. A few other options for fly control would be ear tags, spray, walk-through vacuum systems, and mineral. Regardless of which type of fly control method you choose, keep your pens, stalls, and hutches clean and dry. Having a good ventilation system in those barns and pens will help greatly, and clean out on a regular basis too, to keep those fly populations in check. Use appropriate additional fly control methods as you can, and don't be afraid to try different ones. Switch them up from time to time.
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2: 57 degrees in Albany. Mike Pearson has our Farm Progress America. 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
3: Shoppers in California started seeing some changes on the front of their food packages last week. As of July 1st, food sold in the Golden State has to follow new rules on those date labels. Now, this change comes from Assembly Bill 660, which Governor Gavin Newsom signed back in September of 2024. Now, here's the key. Companies still don't have to print a date on their products. But if they do, they now have to use the same standardized language everyone else uses. Now, this new law sorts those dates into two buckets. The first is about quality, how fresh or how good the food is. For that, California legislators approved just two phrases: best if used by, or best if used or frozen by. The second bucket is about safety, when a food actually becomes unsafe to eat. There, the new approved terms are use by or use or freeze by. And here's the big one for shoppers. The law bans that old sell-by date from the front of the package. Retailers can still use a coded sell-by date to manage their stock rotation behind the scenes, but the consumer-facing version is gone.

0: Californians point out that more than 50 different date label phrases have been used across the country, and that muddle costs real food. California figures nearly 2.5 billion meals worth of good food gets thrown out in the state every year, and that discarded food makes up nearly half of what Californians send to the landfill. There's no national standard for these date labels, but the Food and Drug Administration and the U.S. Department of Agriculture, which share oversight of the national food supply, asked the industry in December of 2024 for input on a uniform system. Plenty of food manufacturers would welcome a federal fix, as they'd rather follow one rule than juggle 50 different state versions. I'll have more when we come back.
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2: Missouri farmer Garrett Rieckhoff says actions speak louder than words.
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0: Yes, for shoppers in California, the confusing sell-by date is now gone from their food packages. 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I'm Mike Pearson. 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

0: 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It's all brought to you by Opatz Metals and Roll-Offs in Holdingford.
1: We'll see sunny skies here for today with a high into the mid-80s. Winds out of the southwest around 5 to 15 miles per hour, gusting as high as 25. And then for tonight, mostly clear with a low near 63. Friday, a slight chance for showers and storms early on. Skies become mostly sunny, high of 80 degrees. Then by Saturday, sunshine, a high around 81. Sunday, mostly sunny, high of 82 degrees. From the Weatherology Weather Center, I'm meteorologist Jennifer Wojcicki on AM 1150 KASM.
0: Thank you, Jennifer. Currently 57 degrees on our Arcos weather station. That humidity at 91%. The dew point this morning, still at 54. Yep, it's been there all morning, 54, the dew point. The pressure, steady at 30.06. The winds, I'm getting them 2 to 3 miles an hour right now out of the south, maybe a little southwest. A little bit southwest here in Albany. Sunrise came at 6:08, sets tonight at 8:40. Your average high this time of year is 83. The average low is 61. And, you know, we're going to be pretty close to those averages today. With 83, Jennifer saying, is our forecasted high, 63 the low tonight. So, yeah, pretty much spot on there. Friday, 80 for a high. Saturday, 81 for a high. Sunday, 81 for a high. So sitting in the press box doing region baseball this weekend should not be too bad. Not be too bad. Record high for August the 6th, 99 in 2001. The record low, 45 in 18. Make it 1989. Nothing in the way of precipitation the last 24 hours. Yesterday saw a high of 77, the morning low of 56, and it's currently 57 in Albany. That's your morning weather. 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
4: All right, let's listen to another interview with Joe Gill and attendees at this year's Farm Fest. Joe's report's brought to you by the Minnesota Farmers Union, Minnesota Corn Growers, Minnesota Pork, Minnesota Farm Bureau, and Minnesota Soybean. They bring us our reports here on KASM Radio. From Farm Fest, Mr. Gill, and talking with Wes Beck this morning.
5: For KASM Radio, I'm Farm Director Joel Gill. We're at Farm Fest, and we are at the Minnesota Corn Growers tent here on the grounds at Gilfil and Estate. Minnesota Corn Growers President Wes Beck joining us. And Wes, I mean, I've been to Farm Fest for a couple of years, and I know you have too, but this year really has a different speed to it. I mean, there's a lot going on in a short amount of time.
6: Yeah, Joe, we're enjoying really good weather out here the last couple of days. We've got really good crowds out here. You know, I think the candidate forums have created some interest amongst our areas and rural Minnesota. They apparently had big crowds yesterday for that. And, you know, it's been good to have people getting together and enjoying the weather here at Farm Fest.
5: You know, Wes, I think it just highlights, you know, obviously we like to look at equipment or livestock or seed, but, you know, politics and government, it all plays a role in the daily lives of being a farmer as well. And I think just kind of highlights the importance of having our fingers on the button and being in touch and in tune with everything.
6: Oh, absolutely. In my role as Minnesota Corn President, I've kind of come to the conclusion, you know, Farm Fest has kind of got two purposes. And one is the equipment sales or farm input purchases, but it's also become a real political forum for people to exchange ideas and a chance to meet candidates. And at Minnesota Corn, one of the things that we work on, in addition to new uses and research, is policy. And it's a really great opportunity to have the candidates come through our tents and shake our hands, introduce ourselves, and talk about things that are important to Minnesota Corn and Minnesota farmers.
5: We had Secretary of Ag, Brooke Rollins, come to your tent on Tuesday morning. That had to be a great experience, but also sharing a lot of great information, too.
6: Oh, absolutely. We're still kind of busting our buttons about having the Secretary of Agriculture come to the Minnesota tent. She was here yesterday morning, Tuesday morning, and we had an 8:15 roundtable discussion with her. And one of the things that she's working on is, if you look at the USDA reporting that we all use, the WASDE reporting, the stocks to use ratios reporting, the intended acres reporting, the national average yield things we've all dealt with and have come accustomed to using, USDA is looking at updating how they gather that data and using some newer data and information that's out there as compared to the legacy processes they've used previously. Here in the tent, she asked about 10 of us farmers, Minnesota farmers, and one of the committee members from Illinois and one from Iowa, about what we need to see in those processes to make it more useful, and most importantly, more reliable. That we have confidence in those USDA numbers, that they are accurate and reflect what's actually in bins out there, or the acres that are reported, instead of debating those numbers. And as farmers, you know, we always like to debate how good the crop is, or did you hear about it in Illinois, or, well, you know, I heard it was dry in Nebraska, I wonder what they're going to have this year. So they're trying to bring some certainty to that. And then while she was here, the secretary did a press conference yesterday morning, the point of that being that she's doing a series of listening sessions on how they're going to update these reports. And shared that with us, and we were just thrilled to have her here in the corn tent.
5: You had a second round table over there at your friends with the Minnesota soybean folks, too, and talking more about trade as well. And, you know, I think between organizations and commodities, there's a lot of shared interest.

0: interest there when it comes to trade?
1: Oh, absolutely. I had a chance to speak in the soybean tent, but our other commodity brothers and sisters were there. I think cattlemen, pork, turkeys, as well as the Farm Bureau and Farmers Union. But my words were, you know, we're thrilled to have you in Southern Minnesota. We're thrilled you're able to see what it is we do here, and we're good at growing row crops. But at the end of the day, you know, about a third of everything that we grow, whether it's row crops or proteins and meats, has to be exported globally. And, you know, we're really good at growing it, but we need those global markets, and that's what makes trade so essential to our industry.
0: Also, we're seeing, I think somebody said yesterday, one of the biggest turnovers possibly in our state leadership with elections and such, too. I'm sure you're putting on your teacher hat and taking grades and running tests with everybody. Boy, it's got to be a whirlwind, too, there.
1: Well, it's going to be a really interesting year with the legislature, with everything that's happening. And, you know, we try to be bipartisan, and we do not do endorsements. But we're using Farm Fest as an opportunity to introduce ourselves to the new people coming in. So whoever the winners in the elections are, that we can go and visit with them and say, you know, we had a great visit with you at Farm Fest. We look forward to working with you. And using that as an introduction and an icebreaker. And begin those relationships here.
0: You know, Wes, we had the Farm Bill brought up in the House weeks ago, passed through the House. Now it looks like it's going to resurface here in the Senate here. Some optimism, I hope. We can maybe move this thing forward.
1: Well, Joe, I always use the words cautiously optimistic when it comes to the Farm Bill. You know, we're hoping it gets passed this time. If not, it'll be into the third year's extension. As long as I've been around the government relations with corn growers, we've been talking Farm Bill, and hopefully we finally get it done now. There is a hearing at the Senate level tomorrow on the Farm Bill that's being put forth by Senator Bozeman from Arkansas. We are cautiously optimistic that it will pass. We are excited that E15 is in that bill. The Farm Bill 2.0 is in that. The fertilizer reporting requirements are in that bill that our Senator Klobuchar has been a sponsor of. So there's some good things in there for the farmers, but also the certainty of having that done for the next couple of years that we don't have, you know. We're looking forward to that being done and cautiously optimistic.
0: Is it critical to have E15 within the bill? Instead of being maybe pushed out and run through separately, being in the bill, is that more beneficial, do you think?
1: You know, Joe, I wish I had a good answer for you that. We're just excited to get E15 done one way or another is probably the best way of saying it. You know, the House of Representatives, they did the E15 bill separate from their Farm Bill, and now the Senate has put it together. So from there, if it does pass, it'll go to conference committee and await the final outcome of that, along with the president's signature. We just want to get it done. And there's, you know, obviously some political horse trading that's happening in Washington as we speak about this. So we're going to let the senators worry about that. And Senator Klobuchar is in the room on that. As a member of that committee. So we're waiting the outcome on maybe yet this week.
0: Wes, finally, crops in your place? How are they looking?
1: I'm from South Central Minnesota, and as I always say about growing crops down there, we're either too wet, too dry, or too good to last. And a week or so ago, we were kind of going from too good to last to too dry, and then we got 2.5 inches of rain. So we're back in the too good to last phase right now.
0: That's good. We'll hold on to it. You know, we're in the home stretch, just making my way down 71 from Wilmer and going through Redwood Falls. A lot of green and high, tall, standing corn looking good there. So
1: stuff looks good all over wherever I've been this summer. And we haven't been too far from home, but we were over to southern Wisconsin here a couple weekends ago for a day, and then we were up in northwestern Minnesota earlier back in June. And everything looked great up there, but, you know, I think it's getting dry up there is what I'm hearing. So it can change.
0: Wes Beck joining us, president with the Minnesota Corn Growers. Wes, always appreciate your time. Good to see you, okay?
1: Joe, my pleasure.
0: At Farm Fest, we are day number 2 at Farm Fest at Gill Fill in the State near Redwood Falls. I'm Joe Gill.

0: Joseph, his reports again brought to you by the Minnesota Farmers Union, Minnesota Corn Growers, Minnesota Pork, Minnesota Farm Bureau, and Minnesota Soybean.
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2: 1 Corinthians 15:20. But in fact, Christ has been raised from the dead. There is no doctrine more central to the gospel than the doctrine of Christ's physical resurrection from the dead. Paul makes the bold statement, if Christ has not been raised, your faith is futile and you are still in your sins. But the changed lives of Christians is testimony to the fact that he did rise. These changed lives, which are a result of believing in that resurrection, are conclusive proof that he is risen. Resurrection Sunday, being celebrated by believers all over the world 2,000 years later, is testimony to that fact. And now we have this blessed hope in ourselves. It's as much a fact that it will happen to us who believe in him as that it happened to him. And that's the truth.
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0: Take a look at some morning markets. They're brought to you by Lake Henry Implement. The grade 2A butter down a quarter yesterday at 148 and a quarter. Cheddar blocks were down 4 at 152. And the cheddar barrels unchanged at 154 and 3 quarters. Class 3 milk up a few pennies yesterday, up to $17.02 a hundredweight on the Class 3 milk. That jumped 8 cents, 8 cents from Tuesday. Still not the week's high. Monday was 17.09, Tuesday 16.94, and Wednesday's Class 3 milk at 17.02. There you go. 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
7: NBC News Radio, I'm Michael Kastner. President Trump is slamming Michigan's Democratic nominee for U.S. Senate. Speaking in Las Vegas yesterday, Trump claimed progressive Democrat Abdul Al-Sayed hates Jewish people and hates Israel. NBC's Chris Pallone.
8: Al-Sayed hitting back at a soft spot in the president's record.
9: This is a guy who can't even focus on our affordability. He's more interested in saying my name in an interesting way or calling me a lovely gentleman. than he is interested in actually solving our problems.
8: AAA reporting the average gas price in the U.S. now topping $4.08 a gallon, largely because of the Iran war.
7: Over 1,000 firefighters are working to contain the wildfires destroying homes in and around Spokane, Washington. Some 1,500 firefighters are working 16-hour shifts to hold back three wildfires, which have displaced over 60,000 people. Fire officials are hoping to make progress before the weekend when forecasters are expecting hotter, drier conditions. The Senate Homeland Security and Governmental Affairs Committee votes today on whether to hold former White House health advisor Dr. Anthony Fauci in contempt. More from Tammy Trujillo.
4: The vote comes after the former White House health advisor invoked the Fifth Amendment more than 100 times in a hearing last week about the COVID-19 pandemic. Fauci refused to answer questions, saying he thinks committee chair and Republican Senator Rand Paul wants to see him behind bars and is obsessed with him. I'm Tammy Trujillo.
7: President Trump is denying claims the U.S. is running low on munitions because of the war with Iran. More from Mark Mayfield.
10: Both CBS News and Reuters reported this week that the U.S. had used nearly its entire stockpile of long-range precision missiles during Operation Epic Fury and could not sustain the rate at which it was using its munitions.
7: On social media this morning, the president denied the reports and said the U.S. has massive amounts of munitions. Michael Kastner, NBC News Radio.
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12: 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Some statewide news for you. Minnesota U.S. Senate candidates are making Farm Fest pitches ahead of next week's primary. Democratic candidates Peggy Flanagan, Angie Craig joined Republicans Michelle Tafoya and Royce White at Wednesday's forum. Both Craig and Flanagan criticized policies and the Trump administration, while Tafoya defended tariffs and White called for mass deportations. Senate Republican Party endorsed candidate Adam Schwarzy attended but was not invited after a polling below the forum's 15% threshold. Voters will select each party's nominee on August 11th ahead of the November general election. With no special session coming, northern Minnesota businesses may wait until next year for wildfire aid. State officials do not plan to hold an August special session because an emergency extension is no longer needed. Governor Tim Walz says relief discussions will likely wait until the regular legislative session in January. One Ely outfitter reported hundreds of cancellations, while some businesses have lost $200,000. Nearly 65,000 acres have burned, while the 70% of the boundary waters has reopened. And the Duluth Area Chamber of Commerce president is no longer with the organization after being charged with DWI-related offenses. Matthew Baumgartner was arrested on July 31st after police found him passed out in a Taco Bell drive-thru. Prosecutors charged him with driving while impaired, refusing a chemical test, and having an open bottle in his vehicle. The chamber has not said whether Baumgartner resigned or was fired and plans a nationwide search for his replacement. Court filings also show a 2022 DWI conviction and a DWI from 2026. And Minnesota Twins pitcher Joe Ryan is being evaluated for a lower back injury. Ryan reportedly returned to Minnesota on Wednesday to meet with the team's medical doctor.
0: The Twins have not ruled out placing the All-Star on the 15-day injured list. Ryan has a 7.59 ERA.

0: over the past four starts, and his fastball velocity has declined. Zebby Matthews could replace Ryan in the rotation if he is unable to make his next start. Speaking of Twins, they lose last night to Kansas City Royals 2-1. The Twins with only two hits last night in that ballgame against the Royals. And the St. Cloud Rocks losing 9-6 to the Mankato Moondogs last night. So look at some news this morning here on KASM Radio.
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5: Chasm Weather.

0: mostly sunny skies here for today with a high into the mid-80s. Winds out of the southwest around 5 to 15 miles per hour, gusting as high as 25. And then for tonight, mostly clear with a low near 63. Friday, a slight chance for showers and storms early on. Skies become mostly sunny, high of 80 degrees. Then by Saturday, sunshine, a high around 81. Sunday, mostly sunny, high of 82 degrees. From the Weatherology Weather Center, I'm meteorologist Jennifer Wojcicki on AM 1150 KASM.
1: Thank you, Jennifer. Our morning weather brought to you by Albany and Richmond A&W, where, you know what? It's National Root Beer Float Day today. Yeah, you darn right. National Root Beer Float Day today. And Albany A&W is the perfect place to go get your root beer float. Yeah, creamy vanilla ice cream floating in a frosted glass of bubbly A&W root beer. Good. Take advantage of that National Root Beer Float Day. All right, weather, 59 degrees on our Arcos weather station. That humidity this morning at 88%. We have a dew point sitting at 54. The pressure steady at 30.06. The winds really light to blowing out of the south, maybe a little southwest, 1 to 3 miles an hour in Albany. Sunrise came at 6:08, sets tonight at 8:40. Your average high this time of year, 83. The average low, 61. The record high for August the 6th, 99, set back in 2001 here in Chasm Land, and the record low, 45 in 18. Make it 1989. Nothing in the way of precipitation the last 24 hours. Yesterday saw a high of 77, the morning low 56, and we're enjoying 59 degrees here in Albany. That's your morning weather, and it's brought to you by Albany and Richmond A&W.
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1: 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Drew out the postcard this morning of Donna Pepping of Avon. Donna Pepping of Avon, if you're listening, you have 1 minute to give me a call, 845-2184, 845-2184, Donna Pepping of Avon, and I can double your prize to a gallon of chocolate milk and a dozen donuts. Donna Pepping of Avon. You've got Chasm on this morning. You want to double your prize to a gallon of chocolate milk and a dozen donuts. 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And we go to the phone lines this morning, and you're on KASM. Is this Donna?
4: Yes, it is.
1: Donna, congratulations. I just doubled up your prize to a gallon of chocolate milk and a dozen donuts, okay?
4: Oh, thank you so much.
1: Yeah, you enjoy your day, Donna, and enjoy that chocolate milk and donut prize.
4: You bet. The grandkids will help me.
1: There you go. There you go. Thank you, Donna.
4: Okay, you're welcome. Bye-bye.
1: Yep, Donna Pepping. Listening this morning, and she just doubled up to a gallon of chocolate milk and a dozen donuts. It's that easy, folks. It's all you got to do. It's market time from Brownfield.
5: USDA Undersecretary Richard Fordyce says the department's recently announced changes to crop insurance will help producers who are facing high input costs.
6: This is really probably more of a cash flow relief decision. It allows, you know, more of that harvest to get completed, and probably in a lot of cases, maybe harvest completely done before that crop insurance premium is due.
5: And an agronomist with Winfield United says artificial intelligence will have a larger role in the future of U.S. ag production. I'm Brent Barnett, Brownfield.
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1: 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A massive Christian burial for Eleanor Winkleman, 95 of St. Cloud. That'll be held at 10:30 this morning, St. Mary Help of Christians Catholic Church, St. Augusta. Friends may call from 9 until 10:30 this morning at the church in St. Augusta for Eleanor Winkleman, 95 of St. Cloud. Massive Christian burial for Michael Lawrence Speaker, 65 of Long Prairie. Service will be held at 11 o'clock this morning, St. Mary of Mount Carmel Catholic Church, Long Prairie. Friends may call from 10 to 11 o'clock this morning at the church in Long Prairie for Michael Lawrence Speaker, 65 of Long Prairie. Celebration of Life service for Donna Bold Schmidt, age 87 of Sauk Rapids. That'll take place at 11 o'clock this morning, the Daniel Funeral Home in St. Cloud. Visitation beginning at 10 o'clock this morning at the Daniel Funeral in St. Cloud for Donna Bolds Schmidt, 87, Sauk Rapids. Massive Christian burial for John Ludwig, 79 at Wade Park. That service will be held at 11 o'clock this morning, St. Michael's Catholic Church in St. Cloud. Friends may call after 10 o'clock this morning at St. Michael's Catholic Church in St. Cloud for John Ludwig, 79 of Wade Park. Massive Christian burial for Mary Kipley, 77 of Little Falls. That service will take place at 11 o'clock this morning, St. Joseph's Catholic Church in Piers. Friends may call from 9 to 10:30 this morning at the Emblem Brenny Funeral Service in Piers for Mary Kipley, 77 of Little Falls. Funeral service for Beverly Kronbeck, 85 of Little Falls. That'll be held at 12:30 today, the Emblem Brenny Funeral Service in Little Falls. Friends may call from 10:30 until the time of that 12:30 service at the Emblem Brenny Funeral Service in Little Falls for Beverly Kronbeck, 85 of Little Falls. Funeral services for Cyril Hamish, 92 of Richmond. 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Friends may call today from 4 to 7 o'clock at the Winter Funeral Home in Richmond and from 9 to 10:15 Friday. The Winter Funeral Home in Richmond for Cyril Hamish, 92 of Richmond. Memorial service for Elaine Erickson, 93 of Sauk Rapids, formerly at Becker. That service will take place Friday morning at 11 o'clock at the Daniel Funeral Home in Clearwater. Friends may call from 10 o'clock until the time of that 11 o'clock service at the Daniel Funeral Home in Clearwater for Elaine Erickson, 93 of Sauk Rapids, and formerly at Becker. Memorial service for Thomas Tom Swish Swisher, 82 of Little Falls, formerly of Swanville. That service will be held at 11 o'clock on Friday morning, Grace Covenant Church, Little Falls. Friends may call from 4 to 8 o'clock today at the Emblem Brenny Funeral Service in Little Falls and from 10 to 11 o'clock on Friday at the Emblem, or actually on Friday at Grace Covenant Church in Little Falls. This is for Thomas Tom Swish Swisher, 82 of Little Falls, formerly of Swanville. A massive Christian burial for Daryl Glenn Foshant, 81, St. Cloud. That service will be held at 11 o'clock Friday, St. Anthony's Catholic Church in St. Cloud. Friends may call from 9 to 10:45 Friday morning, St. Anthony's Catholic Church in St. Cloud. The Williams Dingman Family Funeral Home in charge of those arrangements for Daryl Glenn Foshant, 81 of St. Cloud. Funeral services for Joan Stans, 86 of Richmond. That service will be held at 11 o'clock Saturday. St. Peter and Paul Catholic Church, Richmond. Friends may call from 4 to 7 o'clock on Friday at the Winter Funeral Home in Richmond, and Saturday morning from 9 to 10:15 at the funeral home. This is for Joan Stans, 86 of Richmond. Funeral services for Peter Pete Larson, 84 of Little Falls. That service will take place 11 o'clock on Saturday, Faith Lutheran Church, Little Falls. Friends may call from 4:30 to 7:30 on Friday at the Lemire Funeral Home in Little Falls, and from 10 to 11 o'clock on Saturday at the church in Little Falls. That is Faith Lutheran Church, Little Falls. These arrangements with the Lemire Funeral Home in Little Falls for Peter Pete Larson, 84 of Little Falls. Celebration of Life service for Rodney Carls, 64 of Avon. That'll take place from 2 to 6 o'clock on Saturday at Shady Sunset Bay in St. Anna. This again, a celebration of life for Rodney Carls, 64 of Avon, taking place on Saturday from 2 to 6 o'clock at Shady Sunset Bay in St. Anna. And a massive Christian burial for Thomas Tom Blummel, 72 of Freeport. That service will be held at 11 o'clock Monday, Sacred Heart Catholic Church in Freeport. Friends may call on Sunday from 4 to 7 o'clock, the Patton Shot Funeral Home in Melrose, and Monday morning from 10 to 10:45 at Sacred Heart Catholic Church, Freeport. Patton Shot Funeral and Cremation Services of Freeport in charge of the arrangements for Thomas Tom Blummel, 72 of Freeport. And a committal service will take place at a later date for Glenn Kristen, 60 of Little Falls and formerly of the Albany area. This is for Glenn Kristen, 60 of Little Falls. That's a look at your funeral announcements this morning. They're brought to you by Daniel Funeral Home and Cremation of St. Cloud Clearwater, St. Joe Sartell, Daniel Benson Funeral Home of St. Cloud, Daniel Anderson Funeral Home of Painesville, the Miller Carlin Funeral Homes of St. Cloud, Albany, Holding Ford in Upsala, Albany Floral Shop and Gifts, the Patton Shod Funeral and Cremation Services of Sauk Center, Melrose, Freeport and Gray Eagle, Shelley Funeral Homes of Little Falls, Pierce, Swanville, Anonymia, and Cold Spring Floral and Gifts. Joe Gill has another report for us this morning here on KASM from Farm Fest. 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
9: For KASM Radio, I'm Farm Director Joe Gill at Farm Fest. We literally run into Commissioner of Ag Tom Peterson down here at Farm Fest, and you know what? Beautiful weather here. It's got a lot of people out here at the show.
10: I know, Joe. It's always great to run into you. Kind of in a back alley here behind the dark, shadowy alley here behind the WIC building. But what a crowd, you know, and I think that's what stands out to me, just to see all the people and farmers from all over the state. I get a lot of job advice here, which is why I'm here, man. It's like really good to see.
9: I know at the department location, they're testing water this year, right?
10: You know, it's so interesting because I think a lot of times we don't tell farmers' story enough, and so we offer free water testing. And I'm always surprised. I think today we are already up to 70 farmers have brought in their water samples to get tested for nitrates. And, you know, and I think all but two are below that 10 parts per billion that we look at where we get concerns, and most are about zero or really, you know, farmers do good practices and do have clean water, but those farmers that we want to try to help update their wells or look at that, that's helpful for them too as well. So really good, and we are offering that through tomorrow too as well.
9: You know, Tom, just to put your government relations hat on for a few seconds here, someone mentioned the, I thought it was like either 18 or 21% turnover we're going to see with this election here of new faces. That's a big turnover in St. Paul.
10: It really is. And, you know, somebody who's worked on this for more than 25 years at the Capitol, I always have, like, you know, really, you know, mixed givings, you know, about that, because half of the legislature already has served less than 5 years. You know, So a lot of times that institutional knowledge is helpful at times, and it's great to have new people come in. But we're going to turn it over again this year. And it's been hard the last couple of years serving. There's been a lot of, you know, tough things. And so we've seen people decide to step away. And you know, it's a sacrifice away from your family. So I always appreciate people from both parties that step up to run.
9: You know, Tom, too, last couple of weeks, some more attention to one of the bigger dairies expanding here in the state. And that result turned into a comment period where folks can comment on bigger dairies and potential issues, right?
10: Yeah, and, you know, really looking at this, you know, larger scale dairy, because for the first time in the state, we're, you know, essentially doubling the size of one of our largest dairies in the state. And at the same time, even since I've been commissioner, and this isn't just Minnesota, but, you know, we've lost almost half our dairies. We've gone from 3,000 dairies to about 1,600. It's stabilized now some, but we've, you know, have less farmers to lose too. And so just looking at infrastructure, what are the impacts in processing, veterinarians, feed stores, all these different things, labor, you know, and the impacts that it has on the community, and how do we support the small and mid-sized farmers at the same time we recognize we have to have growth in the dairy industry. So I encourage people to go on our website, Minnesota Department of Ag, and you can fill out a survey and let us know. We've already had, I think, 75 people give that open, and it's open until October 1st.
9: And looking for just their direct raw feedback, Tom?
10: Or? Yep, because I think, you know, we're going to see some common themes. We already have seen things and good ideas that have come up on how do we continue to get large animal veterinarians out to support veterinarians. How do we build out our plant infrastructure? We have some aging infrastructure in our dairies, dairy plants that we need to upgrade. There's a lot of good ideas that the public has, and we're going to look for common themes. We're going to put that into a report and present that to the legislature. And this isn't like a one side versus the other. We're looking for ideas because there's positives to bigger dairies and there's positive to smaller mid-sized dairies. And we really want to bring that out and present it to the legislature, and they can do with it what they want. But they are also asking for some feedback on this.
9: And I know, too, it's not singling out one instance or one dairy or anything like that. But what I hear, too, mostly, the bigger the farm is not necessarily the better for the smaller community in the same sense.
10: Right, right. You know, and I think a lot of people miss that with a bigger dairy, because a bigger dairy may support a lot of smaller farms in the area, whether it's a crop farm or somebody to raise their, you know, heifers and things like that, grow alfalfa for them. But, you know, it's just a changing part of Minnesota, and I think it's a good time to take a pause and look at that. So we're getting a lot of good feedback, and we'll hopefully find some good stuff in there.
9: Finally, how's your map of Minnesota filling out so far? I mean, we're already in August, huh?
10: I get to look at that, because I was like, all right, I got 5 months left right now for being commissioner. And, you know, as we look at it, I really got to get to northwest Minnesota. And I've always looking at stopping Painesville and Sauk Center and your listening area. I always tune in when I'm cruising through there. So, you know, I had lunch at Charlie's the other day in Freeport. So I try to make sure I'm covering the state pretty good.
9: That sounds good, Tom Peterson, Minnesota Commissioner of Ag, joining us here at FarmFest for Chasm Radio. I'm Joe Gill.
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14: News Network, I'm Tasha Radel. Minnesota Public Safety Commissioner Bob Jacobson says the state's wildfire response is shifting toward recovery, even as firefighting operations continue in northern Minnesota.
15: Our Homeland Security and Emergency Management Division of DPS is already working with impacted counties to conduct damage assessments. HSEM is also convening the Minnesota Recovers Task Force. which is a group of federal, state, and local partners that identify recovery needs and resources.
14: The candidates in Minnesota's U.S. Senate race made their final pitches to voters ahead of next week's primary during a candidate forum at FarmFest in Redwood County yesterday. The state's primary is coming up this Tuesday, August 11th. And a six-hour standoff in Isanti ended Wednesday night with one person in custody. Officials have not yet released the suspect's identity or additional details about what led to the standoff. This is MNN.
16: Lisa Damuth, a Republican who delivers results.
17: And I led the charge in rooting out billions in fraud and waste.
16: To stop the fraud, you need a governor who won't back down. 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
2: It is clear from Scripture that there are two kinds of Christians, carnal and spiritual. The difference between the two is the way they think, what they set their minds on. Romans 8:6 tells us that what we set our minds on is a life and death decision. It says to set the mind on the flesh is death. But to set the mind on the Spirit is life and peace. By setting your minds, the Bible is talking about your habitual way of thinking. It will be habitually carnal or habitually spiritual. Which is most real to you? Is it the realm of the seen or the unseen? We need to ask God to make His unseen spiritual realm more real to us while making this earthly physical world less real and therefore less important. And that's the truth.
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0: Morning weather here, bottom of the hour, brought to you by Stearns Electric Association and the Garage Door Store, Waite Park.
1: We'll see sunny skies here for today with a high into the mid-80s. Winds out of the southwest around 5 to 15 miles per hour, gusting as high as 25. And then for tonight, mostly clear with a low near 63. Friday, a slight chance for showers and storms early on. Skies become mostly sunny, high of 80 degrees. Then by Saturday, sunshine, a high around 81. Sunday, mostly sunny, high of 82 degrees. From the Weatherology Weather Center, I'm meteorologist Jennifer Vujicic.

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1: Jennifer, we have 61 degrees currently in Albany on the Arcosa weather station. That humidity this morning at 87%. Have a dew point. That dew point's still sitting at 54 this morning. No, actually just dropped right in front of me, 53. Dew point at 53 now, so that's going in the right direction. Sunrise came at 6:08, sets at 8:40 tonight. Your average high this time of year is 83, the average low 81, and we're spot on there with those averages. Record high for August the 6th, 99 in 2001, the record low 45 in 1989. Nothing in the way of precipitation the last 24 hours. Yesterday saw us reach a high of 77, the morning low was 56, and we're enjoying a beautiful 61 this morning with those winds blowing out of the south, southwest, anywhere between 1 and 3 miles an hour. 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
1: 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Day number 3 of Farm Fest down at the Guildfield Estates near Redwood Falls. Head on down. Take in day number 3. They've had absolutely beautiful weather, huge crowds, and yeah, great conversations being had by all at Farm Fest. Final day today. We have the Sauk Center Hay Auction going on, too, today. Their quality-tested hay auction over at the Sauk Center Hay Auction lot. That's right off I-94 and U.S. Highway 71. Yeah, go south half mile on 71 to Modern Farm Equipment, then a tenth of a mile east on 408th Street to the auction site. The hay auction begins at 12:30 this afternoon, in Sauk Center. The Albany FFA alumni, they have their tractor raffle going on. Tractor raffle includes a restored 1951 John Deere MT tractor, restored by the Albany FFA. Yes, so if you want to get a ticket for that, they're available at many different locations here at CASM, Magnify Financial in Albany, Albany Area High School, Central Livestock, Auto Value in Albany, Ag Resource Consulting, Centrisota, Nature's Best, and Max Fleet Store. Other businesses in the area, the Freeport State Bank in Freeport, the store in St. Anna, Arnold's in St. Martin, the Greenwell Farm Center, and Trappers in Farming all have raffle tickets there. Now, the top prize is that 1951 John Deere MT restored by the Albany FFA alumni, but they have, looks like, 10 cash prizes, and then a lot of other great prizes, too, part of that raffle. So, yeah, get your raffle ticket. They will draw for the winners. That's coming up in October, October 5th at 9 a.m. The Farm Progress Show.

0: 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Mark your calendars for that, September 1st through the 3rd, a massive annual agriculture event that features nearly 600 exhibitors, live field machinery demonstrations, and the all-new Agronomy Zone, offering side-by-side product comparisons in real growing conditions. 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You like to golf? Well, the Stearns County Corn Growers have their 27th annual golf fundraiser that's taking place at the Lynx National Golf Course on Friday, August 21st. 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Tournament's held rain or shine. 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That's Ken Reeder. And Sonia Miller, 320-241-7023. 320-241-7023. Friday, August 21st, that golf tournament over at the Lynx. There's a bus going down to the Princess K of the Milky Way. That bus you can sign up for at Magnify in Melrose, Sauk Center, and Albany. Now, this bus going down on Wednesday, August the 26th, it's going to leave Mayor's Bus Shed in Melrose at 5 o'clock, and then it's going to go to the St. Joe Park and Ride and pick up at 5:20. Now, it's $10. $10 to ride the bus all the way down to the Princess K Coronation. Plus, you get a box lunch in there, too. Pretty good deal. Sign up and go support our three Stearns County Dairy Princess finalists, Jaden Smith, Isabella Schiffler, Daisy Zimmerman. They will be part of the Princess K Milky Way Coronation at the State Fairgrounds. Yes, you could see the next Princess K from Stearns County if you sign up. Great way to go down, take in that coronation. That is your Ag Events this morning, brought to you by the Freeport State Bank.
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0: All righty. I know Tri-County Livestock Auction Market had a sale yesterday. I don't think we received a report yet from them. We had a power outage yesterday afternoon here at Chasm and much of Albany. We were out of power from just before 3 o'clock. Afternoon, the light got chopped off for the last 3 minutes. We were out of power till about 20 after 4. So that's usually when Tri-County calls us. So we'll try to get an updated sale result from Tri-County Livestock up in Motley at some point today. Here's last week's results.
2: This is Devin Bartle at Tri-County Stockyards with your market report for Wednesday, July 29th. Today we had black steers weighing 590 at 424, black steers weighing 705 at 391, black steers weighing 887 at 329. In the heifer department, we had black heifers weighing 483 at 429, black heifers weighing 589 at 378, black heifers weighing 610 at 374, black heifers weighing 750 at 343. Top bred cow today weighed 1307 at 3675. Top slaughter cow today weighed 1530 at $1.77.5. Next sale is August 5th, starting at 10 a.m. We have 18 fancy fall bred cows, complete dispersion of black Angus, black white face cows. 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And if you have any questions or would like us to take a look at your kettle, give us a call at 218-352-6546. 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
0: Central Livestock in Albany having their big feeder sale next Wednesday, August the 12th. 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
0: 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August live cattle up 2, 22.5 right now at 234.17.5. October live cattle up 157.5 at 229.47.5. And December live cattle up 140 at 228.67.5. Your August feeder cattle, they're up 212.5 at 353.32.5. September feeder cattle up 222.5 at 348.37.5, and October feeder cattle up 227.5 at 339.42.5. August lean hogs down 125 at 96.60. October lean hogs down 132.5 at 83.02.5, and December lean hogs down 112.5 at 74.65. September corn unchanged at 436¾. December corn unchanged at 460. And March corn unchanged right now at 475¾. August soybeans up 2 at 1153½. September soybeans up 3/4 at 1157¼. And November soybeans up 3/4 at 1175½. Your September wheat up 1¾ at 644. December wheat up 1½ at 662½. And March wheat up 1/2 at 678¼. And finally, the oats, September oats up 2¼ at 318¾. And December oats up 2¼ at 336. That's some morning markets for you on KASM, all brought to you by Compeer Financial.

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4: 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Your high choice fat beef steers, averaging 1383, brought 237.50. 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A load of fat beef steers, averaging 1645 pounds, brought 237. A load of fat beef steers, averaging 1,465 pounds, brought 224. A load of fat beef heifers, averaging 1,315 pounds, brought 234. 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Some dairy beef cross steers, averaging 1,510 pounds, brought 227. Some dairy beef cross heifers, averaging 1,655, brought 215. A load of fat Holstein steers, averaging 1,607 pounds, brought 221. A load of fat Holstein steers, averaging 1,490 pounds, brought 210. Just remember, the commission rate on cows and fats is $25 a head. The next sale coming up at Fergus Falls is August the 11th. They're expecting 300 head of cows, fats, and feeders. 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

0: August crop report next Wednesday, some private forecasters are slowly taking the top off national corn and some soybean yields. I'm Mark Oppold. Today's bottom line report, the August crop report, an important one for the corn trade especially. The crop is pollinated and filling ears. USDA, during the month, collecting farmer surveys and satellite imagery to make the first tangible estimate of the corn crop. July's extended hot, dry weather has now been replaced, still hot, but a wetter pattern, still dry, though, parts of the western belt and northern belt. Private crop forecasters appear reluctant to reduce final yields for corn much. That was some taken off 1 to 2 bushels. The yield is now 181 to 182, well off the record set just a year ago, over 188. The September 11th report will provide a much clearer picture based on actual in-field surveys and less on satellite imagery, and especially less on farmer surveys that have been returned. This is the bottom line report. September also will be more accurate for soybeans as well. Still, next Wednesday will be an important day in the grain trade, getting a first tangible look at the crop. More private forecasts coming between now and then. I'm Mark Oppold, wishing you a profitable day.
1: Thank you, Mark. Your bottom line report on KASM Radio. Your Central Livestock Report is up next. 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And taking a look at Central Livestock's sale results from Tuesday, the finished cattle saw the finished beef steers bringing anywhere from 236 and three quarters to 242. The mixed grade brought 228 to 235 and a half. Your finished beef heifers bringing anywhere from 230 to 236. The mixed grade, they brought from 227 to 230. Your finished dairy cross steers and heifers, 221 to 236. And the finished dairy steers brought anywhere from 210 to 225. Your silage-fed heavyweight, select-grade, lightweight animals selling anywhere from 191 to 210. Market cows, 125 to 148. The high-yielding cows bringing up in the neighborhood of 150 to 177. The thin, shelly, full, and overfed market cows, 115 and down. No test on the market bulls at Central Livestock on Tuesday. The calf market, very strong yet, with the 95 to 125-pound calves selling anywhere from $850 to $1,100 a head. Nothing on the 150 to 250-pound calves. Your beef calves still strong, with those beef calves selling anywhere from $1,100 to $1,400 a head. And the lighter, weaker, younger age calves from $800 and down. That's your Central Livestock Report from Tuesday's sale. Just a reminder again, their next sale will come up next Tuesday in Albany, and then they'll have a feeder sale on Wednesday.
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3: NBC News Radio, I'm Michael Kastner. President Trump is slamming Michigan's Democratic nominee for U.S. Senate. Speaking in Las Vegas yesterday, Trump claimed the progressive Democrat hates Jewish people and hates Israel. NBC's Chris Ballone.
4: Abdul El-Sayed, lovely gentleman. He's a man of hate.
5: The president taking aim at the latest progressive Democratic primary winner, Abdul El-Sayed, a Michigan doctor running for Senate on a platform of Medicare for all and abolishing ICE. A candidate Trump baselessly calls a communist.
3: Some containment has finally been made in the wildfires burning near Spokane, Washington. Officials say two of the fires are 13% contained and one is 5% contained, and they're making steady progress aided by cooler weather. A man suspected of starting one of the fires will be arraigned in court today. Iran says the U.S. is ready to return to commitments, but denies that the talks have been taking place. Iran's deputy foreign minister made the comments Wednesday without much explanation. President Trump claims talks have been happening, whether Iran wants to admit it or not, but he also said a deal was close. Dr. Anthony Fauci is facing a double-edged legal threat today. The Senate Homeland Security Committee is meeting today to vote on holding the former COVID czar in contempt of Congress after he pleaded the fifth 111 times last week. Simultaneously, Florida Attorney General James Utmeyer announced on Fox News that he slapped Fauci with an investigative subpoena.
6: We're really focused in on his self-dealing. Evidence has come to light that he was trying to personally profit off of this. This is outside of his government duties, his official role. He's trying to pursue book deals, awards, get connected with high rollers.
3: Before the opening bell, Dow futures are on the rise. Michael Kastner, NBC News Radio.
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1: 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Is there stuff on that buffet? Holy cow. Shady Sunset Bay, stop by. Yeah, have some food, but also maybe you like your brewskis. 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Here in Albany right now, we're coming up already to 5 minutes after the hour of 8 o'clock.
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0: mostly sunny skies here for today with a high into the mid-80s. Winds out of the southwest around 5 to 15 miles per hour, gusting as high as 25. And then for tonight, mostly clear with a low near 63. Friday, a slight chance for showers and storms early on. Skies become mostly sunny, high of 80 degrees. Then by Saturday, sunshine, a high around 81. Sunday, mostly sunny, high of 82 degrees. From the Weatherology Weather Center, I'm meteorologist Jennifer Wojcicki on AM 1150 KASM.
1: Thank you, Jennifer. Currently on our Arcos weather station, 64 degrees this morning. The humidity at 84%. The dew point sitting at 53. Our pressure on the rise at 30.07. Winds 2 to 3 miles an hour out of the south-southwest. Sunrise coming at 6:08. We'll set at 8:40 tonight. Your average high this time of year is 83. The average low is 61. And in Albany, the record high for this date, let's go back to 2001 when we had 99 degrees in 2001. The record low 45 in 1989. Nothing in the way of precipitation the last 24 hours. Yesterday saw a high of 77. The morning low 56. And we are enjoying 64 degrees in Albany. That's your morning weather, part of the 8 o'clock news here on KASM Radio.
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1: Joe Gill has another report for us this morning here on KASM Radio. His report's all brought to you by the folks at Minnesota Farmers Union, Minnesota Corn Growers, Minnesota Pork, Minnesota Farm Bureau, and Minnesota Soybean. Joe had this report scheduled for yesterday afternoon between 3 and 4 o'clock, but guess what? The power went out. So now we'll let you hear from Mike Walker with Minnesota Pork.
4: For KASM Radio, I am Farm Director Joe Gill. We are at Farm Fest at the Minnesota Pork Tent, and Farm Fest in full swing here, second of 3 days. And we have Mike Walker joining us here at the Minnesota Pork Tent. And, you know, we had a chance to conversate a little bit. You know, pork and farming and agriculture, boy, it's been a big part of your life, Mike.
5: Yeah. So I've been, family were crop farmers and raised cattle. Have been in pork production for over 26 years now, some form or fashion, and now get to work on the equipment side to support the livestock producers in a different way. Everything about agriculture is really what I'm passionate about, because it is about the families, it's about generations, and some of the most exciting things I hear is when we're on fifth and sixth generations of families working the same ground and maybe differently, obviously, than what the previous generations, but the through of that family stewardship is important.
4: Mike, talk about your connection with pork. You worked for so many years with, was it Christensen Farms, you said?
5: Yep, so I was with Christensen Farms for 20 years. For the last year, I've been with Lang Ag Systems out of Wilmer. And there we do new construction, remodels, equipment sales for swine, dairy, as well as sell bagging and silage equipment. And again, it's just a different way of serving within the industry and being able to support those farm families in a different manner.
4: I'm sure you got a welcome. You're seeing multiple conversations come in here to the tent, talking with legislators to be or other farmers too, and just kind of sharing. I'm sure answering questions too, right, Mike?
5: Yeah, and that's, we really enjoy these events as the Pork Board. So I serve as one of the directors on the Pork Board and have for 3 years now. We really enjoy these types of events where we can interact with the consumers and tell our story, interact with the legislators to be or current, and be able to work with them and be able to help them understand as well on the legislative side what are some of the things that they can do to help and what are some of the things that they may think is trying to help that may be detrimental to agriculture in general. And although, you know, obviously we talk about the swine industry very passionately, agriculture is one large tent. And if it affects one area, it affects the other. And most of our producers don't just raise swine. They also, some will raise cattle, some will raise sheep, some will work in the dairy side, some are on the crop side. And so it's important that we take a holistic approach when we work with those legislators. It's really fun seeing the young kids come in here and ask questions. We have a display of what a version of modern hog barn looks like. And it's always interesting to see how the kids always gravitate towards that and see. Fortunately, it's

0: it's plexiglass down so we can keep all the critters in the barn, but really enjoy being able to have those young kids ask where does their pork come from.
1: Mike, do you think there's common misconceptions nowadays? I make the wrong assumption growing up on a farm that everybody knows what I know, and I know that's not true, but are there different misconceptions you have to clear up at all about, you know, specifically the swine industry at all? Or?
0: Yeah, one of the biggest opportunities we have for those interactions with consumers are at state fairs, at the state fair, which obviously is coming up, and as soon as we get ramped down with this, our staff at Minnesota Pork will be ramping up for that. And we get to interact with a lot of those urban consumers that really don't know where their food comes from and don't know all the time and effort and sweat equity and money equity that goes into getting that pork chop or breakfast sausage or a tasty piece of bacon on their plate. And being able to work through and talk through that with them is some of the most rewarding work that we get to do throughout the year. So we'll have staff and board members and other pork producers at the state fair being able to interact and answer any questions that any of those consumers would have for us.
1: It's so important for all industries in agriculture to be a little more proactive than reactive. I think there's enough things to be reactive about in our day-to-day.
0: Yeah, I think agriculture in general, our personalities are to be humble. And that, even for myself, is something I find myself doing. It's very important that we tell our story and who we are and what we do, and whether it's with a consumer or a legislator at the state, federal, or even at the local level, it's important that they understand that we make a significant impact not only on the day-to-day needs of human nutrition, but also to the economy at large. And behind us, and obviously the listeners can't see, is kind of the story of Farm to Fork here. And if anybody is here at Farm Fest, encourage them to come by and see kind of the different steps at a high level that it all takes to get that pork chop from the farm to your plate.
1: You know, I find it amazing. I've brought up this story multiple times, but, you know, we have our local grocery store where they have a smoker, so they smoke meat every single day. I can go and get a hot and ready pork loin for under $5.
0: Yes.
1: And I try to tell people, I said, you didn't know what it took to get that there and how affordable that is. It's like I almost feel guilty buying it that cheap because there's a lot of work that goes into something like that.
0: Yeah, and pork is an incredibly versatile meat. One of the national campaigns, National Pork Board, has introduced a year ago is Taste What Pork Can Do. And ultimately it's to highlight the flavor, the taste, the versatility. You know, I know that there's a lot of folks that pocketbooks are tight right now. One of the things that I know my family and I've done is we use ground pork for everything. And it significantly has reduced our food bill. And we will put it in anything from spaghetti to making burgers to tacos to you name it, you can do it with it. And you know, one of my other favorite things that we do is the pork loins, like what you talk, and be able to slice them up, make them into pork chops, and it's a very cost-effective way to feed a large family. I've got four daughters, and my wife and I, we live in a small town out west here, and yeah, the food bill is real, and being able to use something versatile like that to suffice all their different flavors and appetite has been very critical, and it's very rewarding to see them and enjoy it.
1: Mike Walker joining us, director with Minnesota Pork, and we're here at Farm Fest. Runs through Thursday here at Gilfillan Estate near Redwood Falls. Mike, sure appreciate your time. We'll continue more coverage for Chasm Radio. I'm Joe Gill.
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4: 1 Corinthians 10:13. No temptation has taken you that is not common to man.

0: God is faithful, and he will not let you be tempted beyond your ability, but will, with the temptation, will also provide the way of escape, that you may be able to endure it. You know, no temptation is unique, and God himself is in charge of our temptations. He knows what our ability is to resist, and will use his sovereign power to make sure we're not tempted beyond it. Therefore, if we get tempted, we can know with absolute certainty that we can resist it. God will also provide the way of escape. This way will always be there. If you want to be happy and victorious in your Christian life, look for these fire escapes and be prepared to use them next time you smell the smoke. And that's the truth.
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4: 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The USDA reported a couple of flash sales.
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Randy Rothstein in on this Thursday morning. Thursday morning, time to take a look what has gone on in sports, what's going to happen in sports here in central Minnesota and beyond. Your Sports Covert Show brought to you this morning by Hennon Lumber over in Freeport. 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St. Cloud Rocks last night losing to the Mankato Moondogs 9-6. A couple losses in the row for the St. Cloud Rocks. They still have home field advantage for that first round of the playoffs, which begin on Monday at Joe Faber Field. Got a couple more games left here in the regular season, too, tonight. It is the Mankato Moondogs again tonight. It's baseball bingo night. Baseball bingo night at Joe Faber Field tonight. 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Or Resort and Casino. Minnesota Twins, where did their bats go? They forgot to bring the bats on the road trip. They struggled in Seattle. They struggled in Kansas City so far. Last night, just two hits in a 2-1 loss to the Kansas City Royals. A.J. Minter suffered the loss, allowing a run in his one inning of relief. Minnesota dropped four in a row now. We'll close out its three-game set tonight in Kansas City. So, Twins got to bring some bats to the game today. Twins announced, too, after the ball game that their pitcher Joe Ryan is being evaluated for a lower back injury. Ryan reportedly returned to Minnesota on Wednesday to meet with the team's medical director. The Twins have not ruled out placing the All-Star on the 15-day injured list. Ryan has a 7.59 ERA over his past four starts, and his fastball velocity has declined. Zebby Matthews could replace Joe Ryan in the starting rotation if he's unable to make his next start. Minnesota Lynx are looking to continue their winning streak. They've won their last 10 games. Tonight, it's the Los Angeles Sparks at Target Center for the Minnesota Lynx. Minnesota Vikings head coach Kevin O'Connell provided an injury update yesterday and said that wide receiver Jordan Addison will miss a bit of time at training camp, but the team does not believe his injury will keep him sidelined for long. Addison is dealing with a thumb injury after jamming it the other day. Now, I can see how that could happen. That would be me. Quarterback's throwing those balls pretty darn hard. And trying to catch a pass that's coming, I don't know how fast, 50, 60 miles an hour at you? Yikes. Other sports news, Milwaukee Brewers beat the Pittsburgh Pirates 4-2, their second straight win. Green Bay Packers, week away from their first preseason opener. They face the Pittsburgh Steelers next Thursday. Football is officially back. The traditional Hall of Fame game features the
Arizona Cardinals squaring off against the Carolina Panthers from Canton on Thursday. Fresh off a national championship appearance with Miami, third-round pick Carson Beck will get the start under center for Arizona tonight, while Kenny Pickett makes the start for Carolina. It's his fifth team in four seasons as he starts for Carolina tonight. Cardinals legendary wide receiver Larry Fitzgerald and the Panthers franchise-altering linebacker Luke Kuechly will be honored as Hall of Fame inductees. Washington Commanders are adding a proven player to their wide receiver group, signing free agent Stephon Diggs to a one-year, $12 million deal. 32-year-old will be expected to be a strong second option behind Terry McLaurin, answering one of the Commanders' biggest questions on offense at the start of training camp. Washington is the third team in as many years for Diggs, who is a D.C. area native and a former Maryland standout. Stephon Diggs, he is a well-traveled after his time with the Minnesota Vikings. The Atlanta Falcons will go through the upcoming season without one of their top edge rushers. Multiple reports, the report tests on Jalen Walker's knee confirmed a torn ACL. Walker went down during an 11-on-11 drill late in Tuesday's practice. One of Atlanta's first-round picks from last year, he recorded 5.5 sacks as a rookie. Cleveland Browns wide receiver Jerry Jeudy is clearing things up regarding his recent viral video. Jeudy told reporters on Wednesday that the video, in which he appears to name his preference on who should be the Browns' starting quarterback, was cut. 27-year-old explained that before the edit, he showed his daughter, which prompted viewers to ask how old she was. He threw up four fingers because she's 4 years old. Jeudy was also mentioned that he spoke about the video to Deshaun Watson, Shedeur Sanders, who are competing for the starting job. Cameron Young hoping to defend his title at the Wyndham Championship. Young won last year's tournament by 6 strokes after finishing atop the leaderboard at 22 under par. 22-year-old will be alongside Alex Fitzpatrick and Justin Thomas for the first and second rounds. And there you go. That's a look at sports. Sports Scoreboard Show here on KSM Radio. 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Kirby and I will have broadcasts here on KASM, 6 and 8:30 on

Friday night from Regal. 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That's sports, brought to you by Hennen Lumber Freeport.

0: Hi, this is John Miley, administrator of the Stearns Conservation District. 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The good news is that Stearns Conservation District is here to help. Whether your erosion concerns can be addressed through management, or you'd like trees to protect your buildings, our knowledgeable staff are here ready to work with you. 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
6: 65 degrees in Albany. We're warming up. Lower 80s are forecasted highs for today. Up next, it's news at 8:30. 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
7: The News Network, I'm Tasha Radel. Governor Tim Walz says he's unlikely to call a special session to address wildfire relief.
8: Especially at a time of a political campaigns going on, probably makes it challenging. But look, I want to let the folks up there know, if we can come to some type of agreement and we can get a package that can get forward, I'm certainly open to that. I would just not want to set expectations too high. I think it would be a pretty heavy political lift at this point in time.
7: Minnesota's U.S. Senate candidates made their final appeals to voters during a Farm Fest forum ahead of Tuesday's primary. Congresswoman Angie Craig highlighted her experience in Washington, pointing to her work on ag issues and efforts to support farmers. Lieutenant Governor Peggy Flanagan has centered her campaign on making life more affordable for Minnesotans. Minnesota State University Mankato is eliminating 60 positions as it works to close a $22 million budget deficit. This is MNN.
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0: Bazaar that's going on Sunday. So, yeah, they'll be in at 9:15 this morning with Kirby Hemish.
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0: Here in Albany, 66 degrees. We're going to scoot on over to Jill's Cafe in Richmond this morning. Dean Nielsen joins us here on KASM. Good morning, Dean.
3: Good morning, Randy.
0: Hey, at Jill's Cafe. Sounds like the kitchen is hopping this morning.
3: It is. We got a couple big groups right away this morning, so we are hopping.
0: Right. Yeah, yeah. So is it school groups that come in, Dean?
3: Right now we call them the bus group. I think they're retired bus drivers, and they come in every Thursday. And then there is another group of people that they look familiar, but I'm not sure what they're up to today.
0: Yeah. You know, and on occasion, too, I've seen pictures where you get school groups that come in, maybe football teams, athletes, stuff like that. They'll come and have breakfast at Jill's, won't they?
3: That's right. We just had a couple of baseball teams in last week. They were in a tournament, so they were in. So it's always nice to see those, get them fed so they can go off and win their game.
0: Yeah, I think those were maybe those VFW teams that ended up taking first and second in the state. So, yeah,
3: okay.
0: Yeah. So they had good Jill's Cafe breakfast in them, right?
3: That's right.
0: Yeah. Hey, what's been baking in the ovens this morning?
3: This morning I made a peach pie.
0: Oof. Oof.
3: I made a, trying to think offhand, I'm going to have to go look. What else did I make this morning? A butterscotch cream and a peanut butter fudge, and then we'll have a sour cream raisin going out and a Snickers.
0: Wow.
3: A little bit later today.
0: Wow. That all hits the pie cooler a little later on this morning, and if you're coming in for a late breakfast or lunch, you know, if you eye a piece up, tell your waitress, right?
3: That's right. If you see a piece that's in the cooler, and before you go sit down, just let them know, hey, I'll take that piece, and they can put it down on the bottom so that they know it's sold. Sometimes by the time you're done eating and you're ready for your pie, it might be gone.
0: Big part of Jill's Cafe, too, is you do make pies for different events. Just got to get those pie orders in, and you'll go to work for your customers.
3: That's right. I think I'll be having one going out tomorrow, and then I think it's at the end of the month, I think I'll have five or six someone's ordering. So, yep, just give us a call, 597-3838, and we can have them ready for you.
0: Wonderful. Now, lunch is a big, big day on Thursday when you have your big special, right?
3: That's right. Today's our hot beef commercial, mashed potatoes and gravy, and a cup of soup. Soup is chicken wild rice. And then we'll have a German burger. It's a chopped steak sandwich topped with sauerkraut and Swiss cheese on a bun. That'll also come with a cup of soup.
0: And that's at Jill's Cafe. And soup as well. If people want bigger quantities of soup, you can accommodate them there, too.
3: That's right. Give me a day's notice just to make sure I'll have everything I need for it and on hand. Sometimes, you know, maybe you'll get lucky and we can sell you a gallon or something out of our kettle if we're here today.
0: You bet.
3: Have some left over, it'd be perfect.
0: It would be perfect, yep. For breakfast this morning, of course, customers enjoying Randy's favorite, the number 13, but you do have a breakfast special going on too, right?
3: That's right. Since Fox 9 News was in, I think we've been selling a lot more of the Randy specials, the number 13 on our menu, which is good. It's fun. So that comes with two eggs, two links,

0: two bacon, two small cakes, and an order of toast. And if you think you're really hungry, then you can have an order of hash browns with that also.
1: Nice. I like that. You make me hungry sitting here talking about that. At Jill's Cafe, Dean's got some originals that he kind of made up as he went along. The pan toast is one of your creations, isn't it?
0: Right. So our pan toast, we kind of take a piece of bread and we throw it in our pancake batter and we throw it on the grill and make it like a pancake, and we call it pan toast. You can hardly tell that piece of bread's in there. It's just a little bit more filling.
1: That's right. That's right. And have the monster pancake. If the kitchen's not too busy, you'll turn out a big 16-inch pancake, won't you?
0: That's right. We had a group of bikers in yesterday. I think there were about 17 of them. There's two guys, I think, that wanted the monster pancake. So, and I think they got halfway through each of theirs, and then they had to get back on their bicycle and then go biking yet.
1: Oh, my. Yeah. Well, I guess that was an experience for that group then. You bet.
0: Right.
1: Dean, if somebody wants to order something to go, they can always call you and order it to go or pick up gift certificates too, right?
0: That's right. To-go orders, if you call, let us know how long it'll take for you to get here, and we'll have it ready for you, 597-3838. And gift certificates, if you buy $100 worth, we'll give you an extra 10. If you buy 50, we'll give you an extra 5.
1: All right. That's all at Jill's Cafe in Richmond. We're stop on by, take that photo in the big chair sitting outside, and then go have yourself lunch or breakfast.
0: That's right. And I don't know if have you had a chance to get out to the farmer's market on Mondays when they have it?
1: I've stopped there twice. Yeah, I stopped there twice already. Yep.
0: Awesome. So the other Monday, or just this Monday, I picked up some sweet corn. And oh my gosh, is it the best sweet corn that I've had.
1: Super.
0: I don't know how you make your sweet corn, but Trish and I kind of cheat. We take the husk and the sweet corn and everything. We just throw it in the microwave, one or two pieces in there, hit the potato button, and let her buck. And when it comes out, you just peel the husk off, and it's ready to eat.
1: Wonderful. Dean, we'll talk to you soon. You take care, okay?
0: All righty. Thanks a lot. Have a good day.
1: You bet. Dean Nielsen over at Jill's Cafe joining us this morning here on KASM Radio. All righty. Let's do this.
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1: A little weatherology for you this morning on KASM. 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Jennifer joins us from weatherology. Good morning to you, Jennifer.
5: Good morning to you.
1: You know, these last couple days, Jennifer, my wife looked at me last night and she goes, I'd like to have these days every day of the year. They have been some pretty nice days, haven't they?
5: They really have, yeah. I mean, we've definitely gotten a break from the more oppressive heat that we've been experiencing earlier this month, or last month, rather, I should say. But, yeah, I mean, it's a really decent forecast here. Definitely could use a little bit more moisture, and it doesn't look like we'll be seeing much of that too much overall. But today we're looking at some sunshine for the day. Highs getting us into the mid-80s, and we should be around about the lower 80s, so slightly above average for this time of the year. Partly cloudy skies tonight. Overnight lows around about 63, and it'll be a little bit on the breezy side throughout the day and evening hours here for today. Friday, a slight chance for an isolated shower or thunderstorm in the morning hours. A little bit of cloud cover in the morning, but then sunny skies for the rest of the day, high around about 80 degrees. And then it looks like a pretty decent weekend. Saturday, sunshine, 81, 82 here on Sunday with mostly sunny skies. It does look like a little bit of a better chance for showers and storms, though, coming in by Sunday night. That'll continue as a slight chance here for your Monday with a blend of clouds and sunshine developing. Slightly cooler as well with a high getting up around about 78. I'm meteorologist Jennifer Wojcicki.
1: All right. Thank you, Jennifer. Jennifer and her weatherology report. We'll talk to your colleagues a little later on today, okay?
5: Sounds great. Thanks.
1: 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Yeah, the Parish Bazaar is coming up this Sunday. And they're getting ready. Got a little bit of a lowdown on when they start frying chicken already. I heard 3 o'clock Sunday morning they're frying chicken. Then they take it to Albany Home Bakery and have it baked there. And then they bring it over to the Albany Parish Center and the gymnasium there, and they serve it there. Their home-cooked chicken and ham dinner from 10:30 to 1:30 on Sunday. You can't miss it. Of course, the day starts with Mass, and it's a polka Mass at 10 o'clock, and that polka music being provided by the Night Owls. The Night Owls playing the music for the polka Mass on Sunday. Entertainment throughout the day with the Night Owls and Two for the Road. They're doing the entertainment on the grounds. There's raffles going on, the cash raffle with a $20,000 grand prize. 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There's fun and games, kids games. There's a wheel of chance, a $100 cash wheel, pull tabs, cakewalk. 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The $7 Parish Bazaar, don't miss it, coming up this Sunday. Everything rolls beginning at 10 o'clock. 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

0: 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Violations trigger daily fines equal to 4 hours of a retail clerk's wages, capped at $500. 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
6: All righty. We've got Neil Roberts coming up next here on KASM with our training camp today. This is segment number two, report number two from training camp, and Neil with his report this morning.
7: And now it's time for training camp today with Neil Roberts and the Minnesota Vikings.
8: It's no secret the Vikings have a quarterback battle in camp, but a guy who's watched a lot of quarterback tape in his day, Randy Hedberg, former quarterbacks coach at NDSU, joins us. And Randy, you said you didn't necessarily recruit either of these guys back in college, but I know you've seen them plenty in the NFL and get a pretty good sense of where they might be at with this stuff. Let's start with the new guy in camp, Kyler Murray, who the Vikings signed for the NFL minimum, so kind of a no-brainer for Kyler and the Vikings, right?
9: I think it's a great pickup for the Vikings. First overall pick, as you mentioned. Also was a first-round pick in Major League Baseball. So he's an excellent athlete. I think has a strong arm. He's just not very tall, but he can run around. He can escape from pressure, which I think is critical in the NFL. I think that's the way NFL teams are going now. They're drafting quarterbacks. They want quarterbacks that can get away from pressure. And I think Kyler's one of those guys.
8: All right, we'll get Randy's impression of J.J. McCarthy when we come back.
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8: We're with former Bison quarterbacks coach Randy Hedberg giving us his analysis on Kyler Murray versus J.J. McCarthy. We've already talked about Kyler a bit. Your impressions of J.J.?
9: I think it was a disappointing year for J.J. this past year, the 25 season. I just think he had a few dinged up injuries and pulled himself out of a game, which I don't think is very good for the coaching staff to see that. But he has physical skills. He has a strong arm. And he's another guy that can get away from pressure. You know, if they bring pressure, he can get away from it. Athletically, I think he's okay that way. He just needs to get some experience behind the center and make some plays. I personally think it's going to be Kyler Murray's going to be number one, and I wouldn't be surprised if Carson Wentz number two.
8: Thanks, Randy, for that. And that concludes this edition. Until next time, I'm Neil Roberts.
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0: The Oak Ridge Boys and Every Day for you this morning here on KASM Radio. Our Joyful Inspirations are up next. Joyful Inspirations brought to you by Our Savior's Lutheran Church in Albany. Let's get things started with our inspirational message for this Thursday morning.
1: Greetings from Our Savior's Lutheran Church in Albany, where we connect with God and each other. A reading from Christ in Our Home. Offering Silence. 1 Kings chapter 19, verse 13. When Elijah heard it, he wrapped his face in his mantle and went out. What kind of noise fills your day? In this age of ever-present electronic devices, we can dwell in noise all day if we choose. We can ask a smart speaker to play the latest news,

through music in the car, listen to a show while we cook, and have television on around the clock. Having a little noise in the background can be comforting. I love to listen to music while I clean, and finally having control of the TV after our kids have gone to sleep is so satisfying. However, today's focus text asks us to consider our relationship with noise. What does God sound like? How often do we pause to give God a moment to speak? It's fascinating that Elijah came out of the cave only when he heard absolute silence. We might expect to meet God in the fire or an earthquake, but Elijah knew that God speaks in silence. Lift up each quiet moment of your day as an offering to our loving God, not because God needs the silence, but because God knows we do. God of holy silence, fill my days with the space I need to feel, heal, grow, and listen. Amen.

0: 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Already 2 minutes after nine.
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2: NBC News Radio, I'm Michael Kastner. President Trump is claiming Michigan's Democratic nominee for U.S. Senate hates Israel and hates Jewish people. Trump on Wednesday called Abdul El-Sayed a man of hate and a communist while offering no evidence. NBC

0: D's Chris Pallone.
1: El Sayed hitting back at a soft spot in the president's record.
2: This is a guy who can't even focus on our affordability. He's more interested in saying my name in an interesting way or calling me a lovely gentleman than he is interested in actually solving our problems.
1: AAA reporting the average gas price in the U.S. now topping $4.08 a gallon, largely because of the Iran war.
0: In the midterms, El Sayed will face Republican Mike Rogers, a former congressman who is endorsed by President Trump. A Senate committee has voted to hold Dr. Anthony Fauci in contempt of Congress. The vote by the Senate Homeland Security and Governmental Affairs Committee comes after the former White House health advisor invoked the Fifth Amendment more than 100 times in a hearing last week about the COVID-19 pandemic. Fauci refused to answer questions, saying he thinks the committee chair and Republican Senator Rand Paul wants to see him behind bars and is obsessed with him. Tennessee is holding primaries today. The main event is the Republican primary for governor, where Senator Marsha Blackburn, Congressman John Rose, and State Representative Monty Fritz are running to replace term-limited Governor Bill Lee. Crews are continuing to battle destructive wildfires in the Spokane, Washington area. Morgan Chesky reports about 1,500 firefighters have been working 16-hour shifts to hold back the fires, which have displaced more than 60,000 people.
3: A glimmer of hope in the fight to contain three devastating wildfires. Crews finally halting flames and creeping closer to containment. The Spokane Complex fire is now responsible for burning more than 10,000 acres.
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0: sunshine mixed with clouds at times.
1: Today, with daytime highs approaching 83. Winds out of the south, 10 to 20 miles per hour. Partly cloudy skies again. Tonight, lows dip down to about 63.
0: Slight chance of thunderstorms.
1: Tomorrow, highs level off around 80, mainly sunny skies. Dry Saturday and Sunday under mainly sunny skies with highs in the low 80s. From the Weatherology Weather Center, I'm meteorologist Jennifer Wojcicki on AM 1150 KASM.
2: Thank you, Jennifer. Currently 68 degrees here in Chasm Land on our Arcos weather station. The humidity this morning at 78%, the dew point at 56. The pressure is steady at 30.06, and we have winds blowing this morning out of the south, anywhere between 2 and 3 miles an hour in Albany. Sunrise came at 6:08, sets tonight at 8:40. Your average high this time of year is 83 degrees, the average low 61. And we're working on that 83 today here in Chasm Land, so spot on as far as our average temps go. Down to 63 tonight, 80 for Friday, 81 on Saturday, 82 on Sunday. Just beautiful weather headed our way the next 3 days. And yeah, they're kind of talking maybe a little sun, maybe a little rainfall on Sunday night into Monday. It's really our next best chance of any kind of rain. Record high for this date. Back in 2001, we hit 99 in 2001. The record low, 45 in 1989. Nothing in the way of precipitation the last 24 hours. Yesterday saw a high of 77. The morning low, 56, and it's currently 68 degrees in Albany. It's your morning weather. Funeral announcements right around the corner.
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1: 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Massive Christian burial for Eleanor Winkleman, 95 of St. Cloud. That'll be held at 10:30 this morning. St. Mary Help of Christians Catholic Church, St. Augusta. Friends may call from now until 10:30 this morning at the church in St. Augusta. This is for Eleanor Winkleman, 95 of St. Cloud. A massive Christian burial for Michael Lawrence Speaker, 65 of Long Prairie. That'll take place at 11 o'clock this morning. St. Mary of Mount Carmel Catholic Church, Long Prairie. Friends may call from 10 to 11 o'clock this morning at the church in Long Prairie for Michael Lawrence Speaker, 65 of Long Prairie. Celebration of Life service for Donna Bold Schmidt, 87 of Sauk Rapids. That service will be held at 11 o'clock this morning, the Daniel Funeral Home in St. Cloud. Friends may call beginning at 10 o'clock this morning at the Daniel Funeral Home in St. Cloud for Donna Bold Schmidt, 87 of Sauk Rapids. A massive Christian burial for John Lidwig, 79 of Waite Park. That service will be held at 11 o'clock this morning, St. Michael's Catholic Church in St. Cloud. Friends may call after 10 o'clock this morning at the church in St. Cloud for John Ludwig, 79 of Waite Park. A massive Christian burial for Mary Kipley, 77 of Little Falls. That service will be held at 11 o'clock this morning, St. Joseph's Catholic Church in Pierce. Friends may call from now until 10:30 this morning at the Emblem Brenny Funeral Service in Piers for Mary Kipley, 77 of Little Falls. Funeral services for Beverly Kronbeck, 85 of Little Falls. That service will be held at 12:30 this afternoon, the Emblem Brenny Funeral Service in Little Falls. Friends may call from 10:30 until the time of the service this morning at the Emblem Brenny Funeral Service in Little Falls for Beverly Kronbeck, 85 of Little Falls. Funeral services for Cyril Hamish, 92 of Richmond. That service will take place Friday morning at 11 o'clock. St. Peter and Paul Catholic Church in Richmond. Friends may call from 4 to 7 o'clock on Thursday at the Winter Funeral Home in Richmond and from 9 to 10:15 Friday morning at the Winter Funeral Home in Richmond for Cyril Hamish, 92 of Richmond. Memorial services for Elaine Erickson, 93 of Sauk Rapids, formerly of Becker. That service will take place at 11 o'clock Friday at the Daniel Funeral Home in Clearwater. Friends may call from 10 o'clock until the time of the service on Friday at the Daniel Funeral Home in Clearwater for Elaine Erickson, 93 of Sauk Rapids, formerly Becker. Memorial service for Thomas Tom Swish Swisher, 82 of Little Falls, formerly of Swanville. 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That is Grace Covenant Church, Little Falls, for Thomas Tom Swish Swisher, 82 of Little Falls, formerly of Swanville. A massive Christian burial for Daryl Glenn Foshant, 81 of St. Cloud. 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Friends may call from 9 to 10:45 Friday morning. St. Anthony's Catholic Church in St. Cloud, the Williams Dingman Family Funeral Home in charge of the arrangements for Daryl Glenn Foshant, 81 of St. Cloud. Funeral services for Joan Stans, 86 of Richmond. That service will be held at 11 o'clock Saturday. St. Peter and Paul Catholic Church in Richmond. Friends may call on Friday from 4 to 7 o'clock at the Winter Funeral Home in Richmond and from 9 to 10:15 Saturday morning at the Winter Funeral Home in Richmond for Joan Stans, 86 of Richmond. Funeral services for Peter Pete Larson, 84 of Little Falls. Service will be held at 11 o'clock on Saturday morning, Faith Lutheran Church, Little Falls. Friends may call from 4 to 7:30 on Friday at the Lemire Funeral Home, Little Falls, and from 10 to 11 o'clock on Saturday at the church in Little Falls. That's Faith Lutheran Church, Little Falls, for Peter Pete Larson, 84 of Little Falls. Celebration of Life service for Rodney Carl, 64 of Avon. That Celebration of Life will take place from 2 to 6 o'clock on Saturday at Shady Sunset Bay in St. Anna. This again for Rodney Carl's 64 of Avon. A massive Christian burial for Thomas Tom Blummel, 72 of Freeport. That service will be held at 11 o'clock Monday, Sacred Heart Catholic Church in Freeport. Friends may call from 4 to 7 o'clock on Sunday, the Patton Shot Funeral Home in Melrose, and from 10 to 10:45 Monday at the church in Freeport. The Patton Shot Funeral, the cremation services of Freeport, in charge of the arrangements for Thomas Tom Blummel, 72 of Freeport. And a committal service will take place at a later date at Minnesota State Veterans Cemetery for Glenn Kristen, 60 of Little Falls and formerly of Albany. That service again taking place at a later date. That is a look at your funeral announcements on KASM Radio. They are brought to you this morning by the Daniel Funeral Home and Cremation of St. Cloud, Clearwater, St. Joe, Sartell, the Daniel Benson Funeral Home of St. Cloud, Daniel Anderson Funeral Home of Painesville, the Miller Carlin Funeral Homes of St. Cloud, Albany, Holding Ford and Upsala, Albany Floral Shop and Gifts, the Patton Shot Funeral and Cremation Services of Sauk Center, Melrose, Freeport and Gray Eagle, Shelley Funeral Homes of Little Falls, Pierce, Swanville, and Onamia, and Cold Spring Floral and Gifts. Kirby Hamish coming up with On Sarah's Party Line. We'll get to Kirby and his guests from Seven Dollars Parish right after these messages.
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7: 69 degrees here in central Minnesota. We sit at 18 minutes after the hour of 9 o'clock. It's On Sarah's Party Line. 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Today we are talking with Bev Leeser and Tom Schmitz about the $7 Catholic Church Bazaar going on this upcoming Sunday. Hey, Tom. Welcome back to Chasm Radio. It's been a while.
8: It has been a long while. Right. Yes, yeah, so I'm starting to feel old hat here.
7: You rubbing the sleep out of your eyes still from the fair last weekend?
8: So I think I can now officially rub the sleep out, because yesterday we had like cleanup of all the barns. So half of the 4-H clubs from the county helped with setup before the fair. The other half showed up last night.
7: After.
8: Yes. And we did the cleanup last night. So I finally got to lock the doors and say, ah, hallelujah.
7: I don't have to come here for maybe a week or two.
8: A week or two,
7: something
8: yeah.
7: like that. Hey, where was the 69-degree day on fair week?
8: Yeah, exactly. You know what? If we could have had that Friday, you know, minus that little bit of rain we had in the morning, the afternoon was amazing out there. The temperature was perfect. And
7: sure.
8: It would have been nice to replicate that. But that's how it goes.
7: The way she works. Bev, did you get to the fair at all?
9: I did not.
7: Too busy with the church bazaar coming up?
9: Exactly.
7: Yeah, he knows how that goes, too.
9: Yes,
7: yeah.
9: I understand that.
7: Yeah. You got a big Sunday coming up, Bev, as the church bazaar through $7 Catholic Church here in Albany. How long have you been a part of the big day out there?
9: As far as the chairperson?
7: Or just organizing? I mean, I'm sure you flipped burgers in your youth or something like that, but how long have you been kind of chairing it?
9: My husband Tom and I chair it this year. Last year we were the co-chairs, so we have a 2-year span where we are in charge of overseeing everything that happens and making sure every stand has their proper chairperson and they get all their workers for their stands. They take care of all of that, and we kind of oversee everything.
7: Delegate. I like
9: delegate.
7: It. Make sure they got their ducks in a row. So you have to do it this year and you, excuse me, get to do it this year and
9: right.
7: next year? Okay.
9: No, last year
7: and this year. Gotcha.
9: So we'll be done after this bazaar.
7: Well, what are you thinking? You ready to rock, or is it you still got some T's to cross and lowercase J's
9: There's
7: to dot yet?
9: Lots of T's to cross
7: okay.
9: yet, yep.
7: Okay. looks like a pretty nice day thus far. I mean,
9: yes.
7: It's Thursday. It could change, but
9: right.
7: Sunday doesn't look too bad.
9: Right.
7: I know you've had hotter.
9: Oh, yes, we have. We pray for the low 80s and a light breeze to
7: move some air around.
9: Yes, yeah. exactly. We have a little construction material in our way, so we had to revamp our stands.
7: Okay.
9: That we started setting up last night. So,
7: what's the what projects are we working on right now over at the church?
9: It's actually the Holy Family School construction project that they still have ongoing. So there's a lot of storage containers, kind of where most of our or some of our stands were. So we're like squeezing our stands into a smaller space.
7: So if you went to the church bazaar the last few years, it's going to look a smidge more confined this
9: yes.
7: time around, but everything's still, you didn't take anything out. You're not missing anything.
9: Right.
7: Yeah.
9: Yes.
7: Packing them in.
9: It is.
7: I like it. You have a very nice space over there though. So you had some room to,
9: yes.
7: some room to work with.
9: Exactly.
7: Gotcha. Let's dive in. On Sunday, you started with the Polka Mass. Starts at 10. Night Owls are coming inside, right?
9: Yes.
7: There we go. And you've had them
9: For a number of years.
7: Yeah.
9: Here, yes. Yeah.
7: Right.
9: Mm-hmm.
7: Then, so you sit in church, Tom, and you can just smell that chicken, right?
8: I'm lucky I'll be able to sit in church. Depending on what's going on, yes, you can. I think it would be wise to maybe get a fan going so we can run it through the church. Now that I think about it. But
9: yeah.
8: I know. Get that smell going. Get everybody's juices flowing. And,
7: yep,
8: get ready for that chicken dinner. Exactly.
7: That chicken dinner, it's kind of county renowned. People talk about the $7 chicken dinner. Same old recipes that everybody's been enjoying for a while, right, Bev?
9: Yes, very much so. We got some dedicated women that know exactly what needs to be done with the chicken, with the ham, with the vegetables and potatoes, and it's they're almost like a clockwork, but they're very good at what they do.
7: And that goes from 10:30 to 1:30, and you have right on there takeouts available. And Tom, that's a popular avenue. A lot of people like to grab a couple boxes of that, don't they?
8: Yes, so you got to be a little watchful about the takeout.

0: this year. I mean, because of what's going on over at the Catholic school, that kitchen is off limits. We're not allowed to use that at all this year. It's just not open.
1: Oh.
0: So we had to kind of farm everything out, and we're bringing it all back as far as the food goes. So you just kind of watch. If you're buying tickets, takeout, or whoever you're talking to about that, make sure and ask, now, where do I need to go this year to grab my takeout?
1: Sure.
0: So, but it will be available.
1: And you'll have, I mean, you got directions and stuff for people. Just, okay, last year you always went like this. This year you got to come, like, it'll be pretty easy to figure out, Biff.
2: Right. It's we think it'll be in the same spot. I mean, the stand is not up yet, but like I said, it might be more confined, but we should be able to have that takeout stand in the similar space.
1: What's that Tasty Meal run a guy this year?
2: $15.
1: $15. Gotcha.
2: Yep.
1: And you get the chicken, you get the ham, mashed potatoes, some vegetables in there.
2: Gravy. Homemade dressing.
1: Oh, boy.
2: Creamy cucumbers and coleslaw and homemade pies.
1: Do you have a bed for people to lay down after that? take a little nap afterwards?
2: Well, we're limited on space for that because of the construction, so sorry.
0: I would have to go down the valley and sleep on the grass.
1: Yeah.
2: There you go.
1: I would. You're really hurting your beer sales with filling the belly like that. But, hey, it's a great tradition at your guys' church. And you've had people, non-parishioners, which, by the way, if you aren't a parishioner at the church, that doesn't mean you're not welcome.
2: Exactly.
1: For the whole event through the day.
2: Right. Everybody is welcome. And we've had numerous people comment from other cities, wherever they're from, that they really appreciate this home-cooked meal because not very many parishes do that anymore.
1: Right, and those numbers are kind of dwindling, but you guys said, no, we got to keep the chicken coming.
2: Exactly.
1: So, talk about the great staff that compiles all that. Now they got a tougher year this year, Bev, without the kitchen at the school, so they're working a little harder for you, harder than normal.
2: Exactly. So we're utilizing some of the priest's garage spaces to make some of our just warm up, like the corn and gravy.
1: Okay.
2: And that food in the garage is mainly for the takeout line. They're very close to one another, so it's convenient to have that garage space available to us to transport some of the food. But the chicken will all be coming from the main parish center chicken.
1: Okay. Gotcha. Mm-hmm. Now, Tom, the takeout's great, but let's be honest. You want to get that thing, and you want to get in there right away. Get it while it's fresh.
0: Hey,
1: and you guys
0: got
1: covered seating. You got inside seating. Plenty
0: yes.
1: of options to enjoy that, right?
0: Correct, yep. I highly recommend coming in, sitting down, enjoy the meal right there. But you're right. It'll be hot. It'll be fresh. And there's lots of places to sit if you wish to go outside, which looks like the weather's going to be very nice, as we mentioned earlier. And there's a lot of space inside, too, so.
1: Anyone duck out like after communion to go get in line to Bev shakes her head yes right away. Yeah, I don't need the closing prayer. I want to go.
2: Exactly.
1: I want to get a good spot in line. I can see that happening. That's a testament to how good that meal is. So that's 10:30 to 1:30, and for takeouts you just make your way there, and you know.
2: I believe you still need to buy a ticket.
1: Yeah, yeah.
2: Chicken, but then they will direct you to where the takeout line is, which wraps around the east side of the church, kind of. So
1: gotcha. Mm-hmm. So stop on by. Then while you're enjoying that chicken outside, the Night Owls, once they're done with the polka mass, they're performing entertainment, Bev, from 11:30 to 3:00. You'll have them
2: yes
1: just move from inside to come on outside, right?
2: Yep, we'll have some helpers carry down their equipment, and they'll have partial set up already outside, but yeah, help them carry their equipment from up in the loft down to the parish grounds for their entertainment.
1: There we go. So they go for from 11:30 till 3:00, and then there's a little break in there, and then 2 for the Road picks it up, Tom.
0: Correct, yeah. So that little break, obviously, as one's breaking down their stuff, you know, their equipment,
1: the other will be setting
0: them up. But, yeah, from 3:30 to 6 p.m., we've got 2 for the Road. Come on out, enjoy some music, maybe have a cocktail, play some bingo, enjoy the stands, yes.
1: It's fun too, because when you get a couple bands there, you have, you know, the Night Owls, a polka band, 2 for the Road, obviously not a polka band, so kind of scratching both itches, basically.
2: Right.
0: We were told by the Night Owls, you know, okay, they'll do the polka mass, but they were like, okay, like, what kind of music are you looking for afterwards? And they're not going to be, for the most part, doing polka music once they're outside.
1: Okay,
0: so,
1: interesting.
0: Yeah.
1: They got a different set list
0: They've
1: now.
0: They've got some other stuff available, yes.
1: Okay, well, stop on by $7 Parish Bazaar and see what the Night Owls have up their sleeve.
0: Correct.
1: I like that. Bev, you have on your flyer here that the entertainment is brought to you by a couple great organizations through town.
2: Yes, the Albany Fiber Communications and Pine Country Bank. So, yeah, they generously donated to the entertainment, and we really appreciate that for our bazaar. So,
1: yeah, it helps kind of alleviate that upfront cost and stuff like that, and everyone kind of hopping on the same team to make it as good a day as possible.
2: Right.
1: That stuff goes pretty far.
2: It does. They help out like that. Yes, it does. So. And, you know, we have other donations, like the Magnify donates all the napkins with their advertisements for our dinner and our lunch stands outside. So that is also very much appreciated.
1: Yeah. Big, companies helping out, Albany companies helping out right here in Albany. That's makes it fun. So the entertainment going on throughout the midday and then into the evening is 6 o'clock. Is that kind of when the raffles, is that the raffle time? And then the raffles that's kind of the end of the bazaar?
2: Right.
1: Right there?
2: Yes,
1: gotcha.
2: Yeah. Mm-hmm. But the beer stand usually does stay open way beyond that. So during the raffle and maybe after also.
1: If they're still buying them, you guys will still open them up. Yeah, exactly. Why not? We can talk on those raffles. We're kind of running out of time here in the first half of the segment. But talk about those raffles coming up in the second half. Lots of kids stuff, food and beverages, fun and games. They got the bingo, as Tom mentioned, and the quilt auction throughout the afternoon. We'll touch on all of it coming up right here on Sarah's Party Line, talking about the Church of $7 Bazaar this upcoming Sunday, August the 9th, right in Albany. It's at that same spot. Construction is going to move it a little bit, but it's in the same spot you're always kind of used to right there. Pokemass at 10, then chicken and ham dinner from 10:30 to 1:30 with takeouts available. We break for news, weather, and markets right now on Aunt Sarah's Party Line. Come back with Bev and Tom right around the corner right here on KASM. It is 69 degrees. With a wind out of the southwest at 8 miles an hour. 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
4: Minnesota News Network, I'm Tasha Radel. FarmFest highlighted the races for Congress on day one of the annual event. In the District 7 candidate forum, Republican Michelle Fischbach said the Trump administration's tariffs were needed.
5: Under the Biden administration, for 4 years, there were zero trade agreements signed. Zero. Nothing was done. Under this administration, there has been 20 signed.
4: Democratic candidate Eric Osberg fired back.
6: If these tariffs have been so helpful, why did the Supreme Court have to create a $160 billion refund that is going to the importers? It's unconstitutional.
4: Governor Tim Walz will receive an update on Minnesota's wildfire conditions this morning. State experts are expected to discuss the ongoing response and current conditions statewide. A 15-year-old boy was seriously injured in an ATV crash Tuesday night west of Orr in St. Louis County. This is MNN.
7: Lisa Damuth, a Republican who delivers results.
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2: Sunshine mixed with clouds at times today, with daytime highs approaching 83. Winds out of the south, 10 to 20 miles per hour. Partly cloudy skies again tonight. Lows dip down to about 63. Slight chance of thunderstorms tomorrow. Highs level off around 80. Mainly sunny skies. Dry Saturday and Sunday under mainly sunny skies with highs in the low 80s. From the Weatherology Weather Center, I'm meteorologist Jennifer Wojcicki on AM 1150 KASM.
3: All right, Jennifer, we sit at 70 degrees halfway through the 9 o'clock hour here on your Thursday morning, 70 our daytime high. Morning low, Randy had us at 56 at 6 a.m. yesterday, a high of 77. Normal high coming in at 83, a low of 61. We're going to be about right there today. Record high 99, 2001, record low 45, 1989. Arcus Weather Center has our humidity at 76%, pressure 30.07, winds from the southwest at 9 miles an hour, dew point at 56, visibility at 10 miles, sun rose today at 6:08, it'll set at 8:40. 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
5: 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I'm John Perkins with the Brownfield Market Update. 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Currently down, still looking at favorable development weather. Weekly new crop sales were solid. China did buy more new crop ahead of the open. Old crop export sales marketing year low, but that's not really a surprise. September beans are down a penny at 11.55 and a half. November's one lower at 11.73 and three quarters. Nearby products seeing a bit of a bounce, though. Corn is down while monitoring near-term development conditions. Old crop export sales are marketing year low for corn as well, but new crop up on the week. September's a penny lower at 4.35 and three quarters. December's down one at 4.59. And wheat's lower. Exports out of the Black Sea continue to be stalled by war, but U.S. wheat's not competitively priced right now. U.S. winter and spring wheat harvests are ongoing. September Chicago's down 5 3/4 at 6.36 1/2. Watching the weather, December cotton's up 30 at 83.31, and September rice is 6 1/2 higher at 14.12. Live and feeder cattle are lower, waiting for widespread direct business. Did see some light trade yesterday on the dress basis, $3 higher than a week ago at 3.70. Do have a few bids this morning at 235 live. Most active October lives down 125 at 228.22. September feeders are $1.70 lower at 346.67. And hogs are lower, pressured by some ongoing demand uncertainties. Pork was higher yesterday, but it's been all over the place over the last few business days. October's down 7 at 82.95, and December leans 45 lower at 74.20. Over in the broader market, crude oil's back above 76. John Perkins, Brownfield.
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0: nationally. Joined today, www.fbmn.org. 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Tom Schmitz, Bev Leeser with us in studio. The $7 Parish Bazaar right here in Albany, going on this upcoming Sunday, August the 9th. Make your way out there. We talked about the entertainment. We talked about the food. But, Bev, some people don't want a they're more of a light lunch crowd. They don't want a chicken dinner, and you aren't providing a bed to nap in. Right. So you have other good food options on the grounds as well, don't you?
1: Yes, we do. We have hamburgers out there. You can get a cheeseburger or bacon cheeseburger, hot dogs. And then there's also, if you just want dessert, there's ice cream and pie. You know, you could get a pie a la mode. Also available, plus cotton candy, I believe, and other miscellaneous drinks. And
0: keep the kids happy with
1: the kids,
0: sweets.
1: Yes, yeah, right.
0: Absolutely. I'm seeing fettuccine on here.
1: Yes.
0: That's coming back?
1: Yeah, that's always been a staple, so
0: gotta
1: that's
0: have that.
1: Still there.
0: Yeah, that's funny. I'm sure you, and there's probably an audience for that, too, who like, hey, I got to go get me a slice of that quick before I get out of here. And that's pretty much all day once the stands are open.
1: Yep.
0: There's no off time or anything for the food stands.
1: They are open, I think, from 11 a.m. it says till 7 p.m. So that's the goal right now. So
0: you missed one thing on there, by the way.
1: Beer.
0: Yeah. The best one.
2: I think it was mentioned earlier, though.
0: Right. Oh, that's true. That's
1: true. Was.
0: But yeah, come have a barley pop up at the bazaar. Great day, and just the camaraderie, people kind of hanging out, sitting around, maybe run into someone you haven't seen in a while, right?
1: Exactly. It's always like a family reunion sometimes, so that's good.
0: Except the people you want to see, actually.
1: Yes.
0: I don't think my family's listening. Hopefully they're not. Tom, a lot of fun and games going on out there as well. Plenty of other activity, right?
2: Yes. Yep. If for the kids, and it's kind of a draw for them, too. Yep. They got all kinds of fun games out there for the kids. There's also some adult-type stuff out there, too, as far as some charitable gambling, like
0: pull tabs
2: type of thing. A lot of fun for the whole family.
0: How much bingo do they play, Tom? It just says bingo. Come try your luck. Is that like just for a couple hours, or is that pretty much the whole time?
2: No, that'll go up until the auction starts.
0: Oh.
2: Then once the auction goes on for like the quilt auction, they kind of tail off after that. But yeah, you got to, after church is over, if you want to run out, that bingo stand will start kind of about the same time they start with that chicken dinner, and it'll go on from there.
0: And with the with the bingo, with the pull tabs, all that fun stuff, charitable gambling, right?
2: Correct. It's all going back to the church.
0: My mom used to make a joke, pull tabs for Jesus, once upon a time. You don't have to you don't have to pick that one up with it, but it was always like, well, that's kind of quirky.
2: Interesting
0: like that.
2: Way to put that.
0: Yeah, exactly. Leave it to her for that one. That's my makeup for that family reunion comment right there. So I'm trying to get to the quilt auction. Because are those quilts online right now, Beth?
1: Yes, they are.
0: They are. Okay, so they're right on your website.
1: Yep.
0: Catholic. And have you checked them out?
1: I did peek at them last night, and they are, absolutely stunning. I mean, I was showing my husband, Tom, and I go, I like that one and that one. So there's 23 quilts available for sale at 10 a.m. at the bazaar, or you know, you can bid on them at the auction, and one of those 23 quilts is a quilt raffle, where you have to buy raffle tickets to win that quilt.
0: Interesting. And how much are the raffle tickets?
1: I think they're $5.
0: $5. Okay.
1: I believe.
0: Oh, yeah, right there. Found it. It's the Aurora quilt donated by Linda Bregelman. Pretty sweet. Nice. Very nice quilt. And $5 for a chance to win that bad boy?
1: Yes.
0: Gotcha. So you could buy, there's like a buy now, did you say, during, or you have to wait till the auction?
1: No, that one quilt, you can buy chances.
0: That's a raffle, yeah.
1: Yep, that's
0: I'm talking the other 22 of them.
1: You can buy them outright before the quilt auction. If you are really wanting that quilt, they usually have a price tag.
0: You got something going on in the afternoon, you weren't going to make the auction?
1: Right.
0: Yeah. Okay.
1: You can buy them outright or wait till the quilt auction and bid amongst your other competitors out there.
0: Potentially save some money or potentially spend more money. I guess we'll find out.
1: Right.
0: Are these all parishioners that donate their time and talents for this?
1: Exactly. And they spend many of hours on that throughout the whole winter months. They work on that.
0: I had two grandmas who quilted. And I remember going up there or to their rooms where they'd quilt, and it's like, that's all the farther you are? And they'd be like, hey, this is not easy. Like, this is tedious work here. So if you had 22 of them,
1: yes,
0: that's a lot of help. That, yep. So good work by those guys and gals to donate bet. That. I'm seeing a lot of the same names, too. Linda Bregelman, her name's on here a few times. Teresa Skopaniak, yeah. Mary Hiltner, Bonnie Dingman. So they kind of the ringleaders,
1: yes,
0: basically.
1: They are, yeah. Yep.
0: So the quilt auction's at 3, and make your way there. Are these are on display at church right now?
1: They will be in the stand on Sunday.
0: On Sunday. Gotcha.
1: Yes. Yeah.
0: Perfect. Mm-hmm. Tom, tell me about the raffles you guys got going on.
2: So actually, two bigger raffles here. I think I'll start with the one here that might be just a hair easier to go through. That'll be the grand prize, which is the cash raffle for the $20,000. It's $50 a ticket.
1: No.
0: $100.
1: $100.
2: It's $100 a ticket for the cash raffle. I'm sorry.
0: Yep.
2: And then... yep, so $20,000 grand prize. There are some other prizes after that. I think they go like down to number 10 or something like that for prizes on the cash raffle.
1: Something like that.
0: Yeah. So, we have the flyer in the Eye to the Future as well. There's like some $500
2: smaller
0: ones.
2: Amounts and, after the $20,000, yes. So that's probably the easier one to talk about here. It's straight up pretty simple cash, you know, that kind of thing. $100 a ticket. And then after that, we've got the grand raffle for those that have been around. They know what that's all about here. It starts out with a grand prize of $2,000 cash. These tickets are $5 a piece.
0: Okay.
2: And there's a total of 154 different prizes. I mean, we start with the $2,000 cash, and then they go down. There's $1,000 to second place by Freeport State Bank, and then it just goes up. A couple 500s, some 250s, a bunch of 100s. It just goes down from there.
0: Right. And back to the big boy, the cash raffle. Those tickets are available at the parish office if you wanted to buy one and you weren't going to make it on Sunday?
1: Yeah.
0: Because obviously they'll be for sale on Sunday.
1: Correct.
0: At the grounds. But if you weren't going to be able to make it out there and you wanted your chance at 20 grand, that'd be a nice little return on investment, Bev.
1: Exactly.
0: 100 in, 20 grand out. Yeah, we'll take that. So pick up those tickets. Otherwise, the grand raffle, Tom, where do you get those tickets? Just right at the grounds on Sunday?
2: Yeah, so as parishioners, we all get chance books, if you will. So those are sitting inside the church area there. You can pick those up there if you haven't yet already. But if you're looking just to get a hold of some raffle tickets, they will be available at on Sunday at the bazaar.
0: Sure. We missed my favorite thing from ages like 9 until 12, the dunk stand, just throwing fastballs at that target. I remember our priest was sitting on there one year, and I felt really bad, but I nailed him one time. He went swimming. But that's always fun to see who you guys put up there, right?
1: Exactly. And our priest, Father Nick, who's recently been here since the beginning of July, mm-hmm. will also be on the stand. He wouldn't disclose what time he's on there, so you have to just come out and find out when you get there when he'll be out there.
0: Nice. Good marketing by him. Make sure you come all day because you don't know when Father Nick's going to be on there.
1: He wouldn't even tell me as a chairperson, so that must say something.
0: Because you've been practicing? You've got your...
1: No, I have not.
0: You have not. Okay. Gotcha. but that's fun. Plenty of... in kids' games, they got the fish pond, Plinko, some train rides, and the treasure chest. So, Tom, you have not... you found fun for all at the Parish Bazaar here in Albany this weekend.
2: Correct. Yep.
0: Trying to accommodate the masses, and that's what's going on. Tom, I talked about this with you off the air. When you have events like this, and it's great camaraderie, getting everybody together, maybe getting parishioners who went to college and moved away, but then they'll always come back for the Parish Bazaar. What is the at the end of the day, it's great to get everyone together, but you guys raising funds to upkeep the church, or do you have plans for other bigger, grander plans for $7?
2: You know, honestly, I'm not even sure what the plans are, but a lot of those funds are just kept to keep that whole facility just running throughout the year.
0: Sure.
2: I mean, there's upkeep. Some of those funds are used for, like, you know, electricity bills. Some of it's for making sure that the heating and the cooling systems are all working properly in there.
0: Sure.
2: Once in a while, you get some stuff upstairs with the music or whatever, but... a lot of it is used for upkeep. They will kind of, right now, I think that that school is one of their is their big project that they're working on, the Catholic school. And wait to see where that all ends up, where that goes. Maybe. I don't know for sure where those funds all head out, but maybe some might end that way. I think they've got it pretty well covered, though.

0: from donations already there. But yeah. There's always stuff that comes up, unforeseen things, and those funds help with that.
1: Yeah, gas for the lawnmower and, you know,
0: correct.
1: Cleaning windows and stuff like that. You don't just do that with a rag. You got to go out and get some product and stuff. So just the keeping the day-to-day operations, because you got a great church and you want to keep it that way.
0: Want to keep it that way, right? Correct.
1: Absolutely. Bev, going into the weekend, what did we miss? Do we get we kind of touched on all the stuff, it appears. What are you most looking forward to?
2: Oh, I think the camaraderie with everybody out there and seeing everybody enjoying the day, and pray for good weather to bring tons of people there. But I would like to have one plug out. They are still accepting donations of cucumbers and cabbage. So they use those to make our coleslaw and our creamy cucumbers. So that they're still accepting them until Saturday morning. That's when we dive in and mix all that up and chop them all up.
1: Man, I haven't ate yet today, and now I get a hankering for some of those creamy cucumbers. That sounds pretty good. Just drop them off at the parish center or what?
2: Right at the parish center, the sliding doors. There's a big tote there that says vegetables for the bazaar, and
1: you can
2: drop them in there, and we weigh them to make sure we get the correct amount for the amount of people that we serve.
1: Because it's a lot, right?
2: I think they said over 300 pounds of some...
0: I think cucumbers. It's the cucumbers, they want 300 pounds.
1: that's a massive number to just say that,
2: hey,
1: we got 300 pounds of cream cucumbers. So, and you can't do that without the cucumbers. So, local green thumbs out there, if you got a couple laying around, bring them up to the church and toss them in the bin, right?
2: Exactly.
1: Are you looking for help, or you got help covered as far as like stand workers and stuff like that?
2: Well, tonight is the second night of setting up stands, and yes, we're always looking for more help with tall, strong people, whether men or women. We had a lot of young adults there last night, and that was very helpful. So yes, if they're available tonight, 5:30 at the church grounds beside the Holy Family School to help finish up the stands.
1: Sure.
2: More people make less work.
1: That's right. And making everyone... I wouldn't see you on the one end of the poles putting a stand up.
2: I can barely touch the top.
1: that's what I was poking at. So, Tom, where are you going to be all weekend? Bouncing all over?
0: All over.
1: You know, just like the fair, huh?
0: It's crazy. Yep. So I'm here this morning, this afternoon. We're actually picking chicken up over at Pilgrim's Pride, and because of that kitchen not being there, we have a lot of places at this. So the chicken is basically getting taken care of over in St. Martin at their old Parish Center Hall. Cabbage is being worked on over at the ballroom over in Saint Anna.
1: Okay. You just got food all over the place.
0: Potatoes are going to be at Shady's. They're working on it here in town. I think the community centers are we?
2: No, we're not.
0: We're not going to use that because we were talking about utilizing that. Plus stuff taking place at the Parish Center kitchen. Then we get everything together. You know. With all that stuff.
1: So you got them all spread out,
0: and then everything comes in. So. Because it's all spread like that, you need runners and stuff. So I'm going to be doing some of that, helping out with the frying. Hopefully, we'll get that going.
1: I hope you get pulled over with like 300 pounds of cucumber.
0: I'll be busy. Yeah,
1: that cop's going to have a story for a couple weeks with his buddies over coffee.
0: And I'm sure there'll be times where all of a sudden, last minute, they're going to say, "Hey, Tom, can you run over there?" And I mean, that's for Bev and I, and for Tom and my wife Darcy, that we are going to be probably going to be all running.
1: Gopher.
0: Right to the end, yep.
2: Yes.
1: Go get up and, hey, we need more of this. So
2: exactly.
1: Well, send Tom over there. But all for a great cause, all for a great day. And like you had mentioned a couple times, we're praying for good weather. And low 80s with a breeze would be pretty ideal over on the grounds, right?
2: It would be, yes.
1: Yeah. Yep. So some great entertainment with the Night Owls and Two for the Road. They got fun and games. You got bingo, food and beverages, burgers, hot dogs, ice cream, pie, feta kuchen, pop water, beer, kids games galore, the dunk stand, and try your luck with some charitable gambling or those raffles. And if you haven't picked up those that grand or that cash raffle ticket, you got them at the parish office still if people weren't going to make it on Sunday?
2: Yes.
1: Make your way out there. Mm-hmm. Pokemass at 10 and the that world-renowned home-cooked chicken and ham dinner. For $15, that's pretty cost-effective. You can't get a meal like that for $15, can you, Beth?
2: No, you can't, especially homemade from scratch. And,
1: think, you'd be biting into chicken from St. Martin. You get the potatoes from Shady's. Like, it's a complete conglomeration of Albany tastes and flavors right there.
2: Well, some of the potatoes are made by Shady's. Not all of them will be because we don't have that other kitchen for the Holy Family. So the potatoes from Shady's are mainly for our takeout line. So
1: how'd you draw the short straw that the bizarre U-chair, they don't get the kitchen in there?
2: Yeah.
1: Next year, they're going to have it made.
2: Exactly. So that would be Tom here. Him and his wife, Darcy, will.
1: Everything comes up Tom, it seems like.
0: It's been a struggle this year. But you know what? After getting through this, if everything is looking good right now, if it works out the way it should, it'll be a breeze next year.
1: I like it. That's when he's the chair.
2: Right.
1: And you can just sit and drink beer and eat chicken next year.
2: That would be good.
1: We'll take that. Well, we appreciate you guys stopping by. I hope Sunday is a great day. Don't actually get that speeding ticket, Tom. That wouldn't.
0: No.
1: You don't need to make that. You don't need to make that happen.
0: Nope, nope,
1: but
0: nope.
1: Have a great Parish Bazaar here in Albany, and hope it's packed for you guys. Okay.
2: Thanks. Sounds good. I just have one plug in.
1: Yep.
2: If we have any leftover chicken from the meal, which some years we do, we will have it for sale on Monday morning, 9-10 o'clock ish around there.
1: Cold chicken.
2: Yes. Right.
1: Makes a good. That's so just.
2: Come to the parish.
1: Come to the parish center?
2: Center, and they will guide you where to go.
1: Perfect.
2: That.
1: There we go.
2: Okay.
1: Well, hopefully you run out, though.
2: Right. That would be best.
1: Bev and Tom, have a great day, okay?
2: Thank you very much.
0: Thanks, Kirby.
1: Bev Leeser, Tom Schmitz with me on Party Line. Come check out the Church of $7 Parish Bazaar this upcoming Sunday in Albany. 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
6: Chasm's top of the hour update. Everything you need to know. 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
7: NBC News Radio, I'm Michael Kastner. A Senate committee has voted to hold Dr. Anthony Fauci in contempt of Congress. Senate Homeland Security and Governmental Affairs Committee Chair Senator Rand Paul argued Fauci should have answered their questions because of the full pardon granted by former President Biden.
8: Dr. Fauci faced no risk of federal prosecution. All he had to do was tell the truth. More than 100 times, though, he refused.
7: The vote by the committee comes after the former White House health advisor invoked the Fifth in a hearing last week about the COVID-19 pandemic. Fauci refused to answer questions, saying he thinks Senator Paul wants to see him behind bars and is obsessed with him. Paul accuses Fauci of covering up COVID's origins and of unnecessarily closing schools. Tennessee is holding primary elections today. The main event is the Republican primary for governor, where Senator Marsha Blackburn, Congressman John Rose, and State Representative Monty Fritz are running to replace term-limited Republican Governor Bill Lee. President Trump is an ally of Blackburn, but has also backed Rose in the past and has not endorsed a candidate in the race. President Trump is slamming a Democratic Senate candidate. Garrett Hake with more from the White House.
9: Democrats have a new Senate nominee in Michigan, a critical battleground.

0: on state, and Republicans have a new top political target. Just hours after Abdul El-Sayed's primary win, President Trump going on the attack.
1: Abdul El-Sayed, lovely gentleman.
2: Trump said El-Sayed hates Jewish people and Israel and went on to predict that El-Sayed would lose the November election. El-Sayed had this to say in response.
3: This is a guy who can't even focus on our affordability. He's more interested in saying my name in an interesting way or calling me a lovely gentleman than he is interested in actually solving our problems.
2: Michael Kastner, NBC News Radio. Republican Senator Susan Collins says she will vote against the confirmation of Acting Attorney General Todd Blanche. More from Scott Carr.
4: The senator from Maine says she's reviewed Blanche's qualifications and testimony before concluding his actions have further eroded the Justice Department's independence. Collins says those concerns are the basis for her decision to oppose his nomination to be the full-time U.S. Attorney General. Blanche's nomination advanced Tuesday after clearing the Senate Judiciary Committee on a party-line vote of 12 to 10.
2: Three people are dead and one is injured after a family shooting in North Carolina. Deputies in Caswell County responded to a shooting at a house in the Prospect Hill community Wednesday morning, where they say all four victims were members of the same family, including the suspected shooter who died at the scene. California lawmakers are working to end child marriage in the state. Tammy Trujillo with details.
5: A proposed bill would set the minimum marriage age at 18 with no exceptions. Right now, California allows minors to marry with parental permission. It's also one of only three states that has no minimum age for marriage. The ACLU California Action opposes the bill, saying marriage can provide legal protections for pregnant minors and teen parents. It also says the minimum age of 18 could force young people already in abusive relationships further out of the reach of social services. Over 300,000 minors were married in the U.S. between 2000 and 2018, most of them girls married to adults.
2: For the first time in the history of horse racing's Triple Crown, a race will be run on a Sunday. Maryland Governor Wes Moore said this was the right move for horse racing.
6: And by moving the date, you're then providing additional time and space for our horses and the people who compete in the Derby to be able to then now compete, to be able to be part of that Triple Crown.
2: The Preakness Stakes is moving to 3 weeks and a day after the Kentucky Derby. Michael Kastner, NBC News Radio.
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14: Sunshine mixed with clouds at times today, with daytime highs approaching 83. Winds out of the south, 10 to 20 miles per hour. Partly cloudy skies again tonight. Lows dip down to about 63. Slight chance of thunderstorms tomorrow. Highs level off around 80. Mainly sunny skies. Dry Saturday and Sunday under mainly sunny skies with highs in the low 80s. From the Weatherology Weather Center, I'm meteorologist Jennifer Wojcicki on AM 1150 KASM.
8: Thank you, Jennifer. Jennifer Wojcicki with the weather check right here on KASM Radio. 71 degrees right now in central Minnesota. Your daytime high, morning low was 56. Yesterday we saw a high of 77, a low on, or a normal high coming in at 83 with a low of 61. Record high 99, 2001. Record low 45 in 1989. Arcos Weather Center, humidity at 74%, pressure 30.07, winds from the southeast at 9 miles an hour, visibility at 10 miles, dew point at 57, sunrose at 6:08, it'll set at 8:40. There's your weather right here on KASM. 83 today on your Thursday, 80 tomorrow, 81 Saturday, 82 on Sunday. Very nice weekend. You might have to get out and get to a ball game. We are your home for Region 8C right here on KASM Radio tomorrow night, 6 o'clock. The opening bell of the Region 8C tournament here on KASM, as we will have Newland and Spicer taking on Atwater tomorrow night at 6 o'clock. Then after that, 8:30 scheduled start time, New Munich taking on Farming. Three more games on Saturday, three more on Sunday. Plenty of ball, wall-to-wall baseball right here on KASM Radio, your home of Region 8C. And we're excited to have it on the air for you once again. We have AgriTalk for you right now. 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We catch up with Chip Flory right now on your Thursday with AgriTalk at 71 degrees here in central Minnesota. It's 10:06. 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
15: It is Thursday morning, August 6th, and this is AgriTalk. Welcome to AgriTalk. I'm your host, Chip Flory. Corn and wheat prices are lower this morning in soybeans, with product prices slightly higher. Livestock trade is lower, with only the August lean hog contract trading higher. Crude oil prices are higher, and U.S. stock prices are lower. It feels like a full market reset heading into the end of the week. Rains are falling across central Missouri and southern Illinois, with a spot of showers just south of Chicago and another moving through south central Kansas. It's a beautiful morning in Garden City, Kansas, but western Kansas is headed back to triple digit highs this weekend. That means more stress on feedlot cattle. Angie Stump Denton from Drovers will check in with how feedlots are handling the heat. We'll talk ethanol policies and today's E15 efforts with Emily Score from Growth Energy. And we'll talk crop outlook with Mindy McMurtry from S&P Global Energy. And finally, at the end of the show, Jordan Fife from BioUrja will check in with some thoughts on how the RIN market is trading. All of that after we get a news update from Haley Bickelhop. Good morning, Haley.
16: Yeah, you gave a little weather update off the top there, and I would say it's better out now, but this morning it was pretty rainy here in Kansas City area.
15: Yeah, some severe weather along with it, wasn't there? I mean, thunder and lightning and stuff, right?
16: Yeah. Yep. Yeah, definitely. And last night, overnight too. So yeah, definitely got some of those storms that are moving across the country. But yeah, you mentioned that heat too, triple digits. It was kind of liking not having those temperatures over part of the last week here. Oh.
15: Yeah, no doubt about it. I mean, we were low 70s here with clouds
16: most
15: of the day yesterday. So, yeah, I got out and got some stuff done that needed to get done.
16: some stuff done. Was it fishing? Was it fish and chip?
15: Yes, it was, Haley.
16: Well, good. I'm glad to hear it. You better take advantage of that good weather while you can. Well, perfect. Well, Chip, to start off our Thursday news update, this morning USDA is reporting a sale of 122,000 metric tons of soybeans to China for the 26-27 marketing year.
15: Yeah, and in the weekly export sales report, China showed up as a buyer. Oops, I got to get to the right category here. As a buyer of 330,000 metric tons of new crop beans, but there's also a 500,000 tons sold to unknown destinations. So, if assuming the unknown destinations are also China or mostly China, China was in for about 750,000 metric tons in the week ended July 30. So they're still around. I'd like to see them more active, but they're still around.
16: Exactly. Well, speaking of active, Capitol Hill is an active place today, Chip, because the Farm Bill is getting marked up. It's going on right now. I was just listening in. There's about 200 amendments that have been filed, actually over 200. And as I was listening just a few minutes leading up to this, they were talking about the SNAP program. Obviously, that's been a big contentious issue. It usually always is, but especially these state cost share delays. And so just yesterday, Chairman Bozeman did offer two changes to that current SNAP language. He said one that would provide states greater flexibility by allowing them to use either fiscal year 2026 or 2027 error rates when calculating the fiscal year 2029 benefit cost share. He's also increasing funding for the Emergency Food Assistance Program commodity purchases. So anyway, it sounds like they're trying to work through some of these issues right now.
15: Yeah.
16: I will say, Chip, overall, obviously, a lot of times the headlines can get pretty heated, but I was feeling honestly very encouraged listening to these members talking through some of these issues together. And even if they don't agree,
15: good,
16: even if they're voting on different things, like just hearing the conversations, I just think it's something that we don't always talk about. But I mean, so many of these members of Congress are friends, no matter what side of the aisle that they're on. And yes, they might disagree and they might vote differently when it comes to the end of the day. But yeah, I mean, we'll see again what the votes are, but it was nice to see a good, solid discussion.
15: Yeah, absolutely. Now, the opening statement from Chairman Bozeman, I think, was very important. He said, listen, this is the best offer I'm making on SNAP. And if you vote no on the Farm Bill, what you're doing is the state-funded portion, based on the error rates, are going to kick in next year. There's going to be no delay. The one big beautiful bill already includes it. So it's either the penalties kick in next year or there's a delay. That's what the Democrat vote is based on now.
16: Yeah, that's a great point, Chip. That's a great point. And, you know, the Farm Bill isn't the only thing that's being discussed on Capitol Hill. There's a lot of things. And three livestock advocacy groups are calling on the Senate to pass a bill that would delist the gray wolf under the Endangered Species Act. So Senate Bill 1306 is supported by the National Cattlemen's Beef, the Public Lands Council, and the Wisconsin Cattlemen's Association. So this bill would also return comprehensive management and predator control authority to state governments, and it would protect the delisting from being reversed in court in the future. So a senator was trying to get this bill passed with unanimous consent, but that, however, was blocked. So obviously, we know that there's not a lot of time left in the session before the midterms hit in, but we'll have to watch and see how that advances in the future.
15: Yep, no doubt about it. Haley, thank you so much. We'll talk to you later.
16: Thanks, Chip.
15: You bet. Haley Beckelhop. All right, let's bring in Angie Stump Denton, editorial director at Drovers. Good morning, Angie.
17: Good morning, Chip.
15: Man, some of the tough stories that we were hearing from the feedlots when we were dealing with the extreme heat. They got to look out because it's coming again. How have they handled it?
18: You know, the story that we have at bundrovers.com right now, it kind of focused on that heat dome that was over South Dakota. That not only did there was their feedlot loss, Chip, it was also that cow-calf producer. They need to be thinking about it, too, and those cows out on pasture, too. You know, shade is so important. Even up there in the Dakotas where they lost so many, they were using sprinklers. And it was the problem is it wasn't cooling off at night, and that high humidity and no airflow. And those South Dakota feeders, they just lost so many here last week. But like you said, it's not over. In that story, we kind of talk about suggestions and tips to help producers figure out how to deal with that. You know, one thing I want to point out in that story is about the LIP program, and those when you do lose cattle, to look into that livestock indemnity program as an option to recap some of those losses. But in the story, there was kind of some lessons learned that I encourage producers to go out and look at, like you talked about.
15: Yeah, yeah. Undersecretary Fordyce was on the show with Michelle Rook yesterday afternoon for a conversation about the livestock indemnity program. So if you didn't catch that, please go back and give it a listen. Listen, there's paperwork involved, and yes, there's documentation that must be provided in order. But these cattle are worth so much, Angie. If you lose even two or three head, you got to take a look at what you can get out of them. It's just imperative, isn't it?
18: It is. It is. Make sure, you know, look at all those options as you look into the losses that you're having on your farms or feedlots today.
15: All right. Stay cool, Angie. We'll talk to you later.
18: Take care, Chip. Have a great day.
15: All right. You bet. Get more on that story, www.drovers.com. We are talking ethanol policy with Emily Score from Growth Energy next.
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15: Welcome back to AgriTalk. I'm Chip. Glad that you are with us on this Thursday morning. Emily Score, CEO of Growth Energy, joins us right now. Emily, it's great to talk to you again. How are you?
1: I'm great, Chip. Good to see you. Good to talk with you.
15: Yes, great to talk with you. It's a big day. We're going to get to that, but I don't want to get onto E15 and not leave time for the SRE decisions that came from EPA earlier this week. And I think it's important for everybody to understand exactly what EPA decided and exactly what it means for blending mandates and everything. So just step us through that, Emily.
1: So earlier this week, EPA made decisions on six small refinery exemption requests. Of the six, they granted in part or in whole three, half of them. So the equivalent of 160 million RINs were given away in terms of relief. Not all of that is reallocated. And that's your ultimate question is for us as an industry, it's really less at this point about are the SREs granted or not. It's are those gallons reallocated? Is that obligation reassigned so it doesn't come in at the cost of biofuel demand? So for those SREs, it's okay. The bigger thing that we're looking at is the 34 pending requests for 2025. So EPA has yet to act on those. That would be several hundred million RINs. EPA, in their final RVOs, they did project we're going to give away 990 million. So if they come up 990 or below, we're going to be okay. If they go above, that's when you're looking at some demand destruction for biofuel. So we're okay now. What the decisions earlier this week reinforce is that you've got to administer this program in a way that doesn't come at the cost of biofuel blending. It can be done, and our job is to just be vigilant in making sure that EPA does that.
15: Okay. What is the timeline on those 34 2025 SRE requests, Emily?
1: It's hard to say. It's hard to say right now. And so, you know, we're tracking it. So I can't – hard to look into a crystal ball on when those might come forward.
15: Okay. And the reason that I ask is because it just feels like it's kind of a cloud of uncertainty over this corn market and over the ethanol market as we're trying to get things clear with E15 and the Senate Farm Bill and everything. It is just a cloud of uncertainty. Is there anything in law that requires a decision by a certain date?
1: I mean, there are in terms of then so that the refiners have the time because there's a compliance period deadline.
15: Okay.
1: So that will come into play. I think, you know, if we look in the crystal ball, though, big picture, this administration, Chip, they've clearly used the RFS to try to do right by biofuel. Okay.
15: Yep.
1: So they've said we are going to support small refiners, but we're also going to make sure we're support biofuel. So I think it's important that we think that's got to be in the back of their mind as they're doing this adjudication.
15: Yeah. And I'm with you. I'm with you on this. You know, under Trump 1.0, there were some decisions made on SREs that were kind of, you know, raised everybody's eyebrows.
1: Yeah.
15: So far, the management of the renewable fuels standard under Zeldin. I mean, you got to give him pretty good marks, don't you?
1: You do, and you're right. I would say Trump 1.0, catastrophic decisions for us as an industry. So we could say they've learned, and the management has actually been, from our perspective, effective. They're trying to meet deadlines.
15: Good.
1: And they're coming out and they're following through. What's consistent is when they say, guys, this is our commitment. We're going to make sure we get the program back on track. And then you see the decisions. Okay, that's consistent with the rhetoric that we're hearing at the outset. And that's important. I like to see that as well.
8: Right.
1: But importantly, right. the actions that they're taking have been good for biofuel demand, have been fantastic for biofuel demand. And they're behind schedule on the next RVOs, but I think they're going to be working on that this fall.
15: Okay. Okay. Boy, oh boy. Talk about a doer. Die day in the Senate. This is kind of it, isn't it, Emily?
1: Well, I don't want to say that, Chip. I don't want to quite
15: say
1: that. I mean, we're having this conversation, and literally at this moment, the Senate Agricultural Committee is marking up the farm bill, like right now. So here's my good news. The good news is you are seeing, every time we talk, I say this, more momentum and support politically among Republicans and Democrats to get E15 done. They opened, so first of all, Senator Bozeman included E15, worked hard to include E15, kind of a new compromise deal that Senator Daines worked closely on, included in the farm bill because he understood this was a priority for Leader Thune, for the industry, for constituents. At the opening remarks this morning, both Chairman Bozeman and Ranking Member Klobuchar called out E15 as an important component. Last night on the Senate floor, Leader Thune calls out E15. So you've got these three leaders knowing ultimately this may become a very partisan decision on the farm bill, but they're calling out E15. So I think, Chip, whatever happens at the end of today on the farm bill, what we have seen this year is continued momentum and political pressure on Republicans and Democrats to deliver E15 for their constituents. And so if it doesn't happen today, I think we've been talking for a long time, this end-of-the-year package.
15: Okay.
1: We live to fight another day.
15: Yeah, there are some differences between what the House passed as the E15 standalone bill and what is in the Senate bill. Can you talk about some of those differences?
1: There are big differences. Now, on our side of the equation, the ethanol provisions are very consistent. And so we as a collective industry have been very consistent. This is what we need, and this is what we're willing to sacrifice in a negotiation. And if you look at that, what we're sacrificing in the Senate bill is actually a little bit less in terms of total RIN impact for biofuels. Now, what the Senate did is kind of the total opposite of the House. And so the House said, we're going to limit who's eligible for a small refiner, and we limit the pool of eligibility, and we're going to eliminate reallocation. And so that was a give to the large refiners and the small refiners. The Senate, what they did is they said, no, we're going to guarantee 100% SRE for all small refiners. If you are a small refiner in the Senate deal, you are guaranteed an exemption in perpetuity. And we are going to reallocate. 500 million RINs we won't, and so that's the give for ethanol. But above that, we're going to reallocate. So the Senate really kind of, from a refinery perspective, the Senate took an opposite approach from the House. And that speaks to the Republican senators trying to come up with something that will get the most support of the Republicans and what their constituents are telling them they need. Right. So that's where we are right now. And we'll have to see how this moves forward.
15: Okay, so do you think if this E15 bill passes, is part of a farm bill and the farm bill passes, can it get through the House?
1: Well, I get asked that question a lot. We'll have to see. I think it's going to come down to if it's part of the farm bill. Remember, there are such bigger things.
15: Yes.
1: That House and Senate are going to have to decide, what am I really fighting for? What's the most important thing for me to argue about to get this farm bill done? Both chambers recognize this is critically important for farm country. Both Republicans and Democrats want to be able to deliver something. So that works to our advantage. And what's good right now is we're in the base text of the farm bill. So it's easier to defend being in the base text than to add yourself later on as an amendment. It takes fewer votes. So that's the good news.
15: Right.
1: But it's looking very partisan right now. It's looking very partisan right now.
15: Well, yeah, and the problem with the partisan is McConnell is gone. And there is the possibility of an 11-11 deadlock vote. And if that happens, it does not pass out of the committee.
1: You're absolutely right. And based on what we've seen leading up to the markup and how the markup has gone so far this morning, I think that's a likely scenario, Chip. I hate to say it.
8: Yep.
1: It's a likely scenario.
15: I'm not going to disagree with you. I mean, Haley made a few comments about it's good to see that they're at least talking, but we know the history of a Booker. We know the history of Adam from California.
1: Yep.
15: We know the history there, and even if Klobuchar makes an attempt to try to pull a vote or even move herself over, there's going to be a lot of pressure on that one Democrat that is needed to vote yes on this bill. There's going to be a huge amount of pressure on it. So I think you're right. I think that's where we're headed. Emily, as always, great conversation. Super insights into what we need to know about what's going on with this policy. Thank you.
1: Always a pleasure, Chip. Thanks.
15: Fantastic. That is Emily Score, CEO of Growth Energy. Okay. It is being discussed as we speak, and we're trying to keep track of what is going on there as well. Stay with us. We're talking crop outlook with Mindy McMurtry from S&P Global Energy next.
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15: Joining me is ProFarmer economist Lane Acree. Lane, you know what? We got a little bit of buying interest in corn coming back in. What's going on?
21: Yeah, just a little bit. We hit some pretty key technical support yesterday. We defended Mondays for the move low, and we're seeing just a little bit of follow-through strength from that mark today. I'd like to see a little bit more strength because, you know, we were experiencing this period of heightened volatility basically across the complex, and today we're not really seeing much volatility at all, which is kind of a good thing, but you know, when we're working to the upside, we'd like that volatility to work to the upside too, see some bigger gains. December corn is up a penny and a quarter right now, 461 and a quarter. Novi beans up one in the orders at 1176 and a half. Both products working modestly higher, with set meal up about $1.30 and soybean oil up just fractionally. We've got September SRW wheat down 7 in the order, 635 and a half, giving up some of yesterday's gains. September HRW futures down 10 in the orders at 702 in the orders.
15: All right. Well, take us over to the livestock trade. Some pressure on live cattle and feeder cattle again.
21: Yeah, we're giving up some of those recent gains. We encountered some pretty key technical resistance in October fats yesterday, and that capped the upside then, and it spurred a little bit additional selling pressure today. We're down about $2, 227 and a half in that October contract. September feeders down just shy of $3, 345.40. Hogs, meanwhile, we're still falling under some pressure, but we managed to hold yesterday's low so far this session. That's going to be pretty key here going forward, but with the CME lean hog index continuing to chip lower, I think it's going to be hard to get much bullish momentum in that market at all, aside from maybe some corrective strength.
15: Gotcha. Good stuff. 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

0: Cray. The corn instructor, of course, is Ken Ferry. Soybeans, Missy Bauer. And we're going to be talking markets with Dan Bossi from Ag Resource Company. 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It will ask you for a coupon code, and when you get that, put AgriTalk in there, and that will get you half off the registration for the Farm Journal Yield Academy. All right. We're having a few technical difficulty getting Mindy in here, getting her audio up and running. But as you know, the first survey-based corn and soybean yield and crop estimates from USDA are coming on August 12th. That's Wednesday, next week. Now, in that survey, it does not include USDA objective yield plot observations. It includes satellite data. It includes farmer survey. It includes the weather conditions that the crop has experienced. They will take a look at the crop condition reports, but in the past they've said that doesn't have a major impact on what the yield estimate will be. Typically, going into the August report, there's just not a lot of expectations that we're going to see big changes. Now, I don't know why those expectations are there this year, but that's what the expectations are at this point, that we're just not going to see a lot of change in the crop estimates from what has been projected at the 183 for a national average corn yield and the 53 for a national average soybean yield. A year ago, the expectations were, we're not going to see a lot of change from the 181. And then, boom, you know, StoneX comes out with that 188.8 and before the report. And then all of a sudden, the anxiety levels went through the roof. And it was starting to become, are we going to see a change? Well, yes, there was a change in USDA's number. They came, I believe it was 187.7. that USDA came with in the August report a year ago. So that may have previewed what is going to be a big change. Now, StoneX Group this year, 184.8, it's up from the 183, but not a huge move. Not a huge move from the 183 that USDA's got in place or there right now. All right, I think we've got her. Let's bring in Mindy McMurtry. Good morning, Mindy. How are you? Are you good?
1: I hope so.
0: There you
1: are. Sorry about
0: that.
1: Hey,
0: no problem, no problem. Mindy is at S&P Global Energy. She's a senior analyst there, and Mindy is responsible for the S&P Global Energy's crop outlook, and she put the report out yesterday. Talk about a complete, it's well done, Mindy. It's one of the reasons that I had you on after your acreage estimates. It's one of the reasons I wanted to get you on again now, because you include a lot of information and some great analysis on what has already happened with the crop out there. So let's jump to the corn crop estimates. What do you see? What do you anticipate for a national average corn yield?
1: Yeah, so based on our survey results as well as the other tools that we look at, we came out with a corn yield of 182, you know, quite a bit lower than last year. I think that's reflected in the fact that we didn't have, you know, we had a little bit of tough start in planting in some areas, a little bit of late and wet conditions in the eastern Corn Belt, and then a dry and warm July, you know, especially in the western Corn Belt. So I think all of that is reflected in this number. Maybe it could be a little bit better than this if we have a better, you know, real good August. Forecasts have improved recently, but there's still not quite as much rain in, you know, in the forecast for the western Corn Belt that I'd like to see.
0: Right, right. Now, earlier you had made an

0: adjustment to the acreage estimate. What are you working with for an acreage number on corn plantings and harvested?
1: Yeah, so we're just a little bit higher than USDA's June acreage number at 95.7 million. We never did take their number. When we took a look through everything, all the states in their numbers, just some of the states looked really low on total crop area. And when you looked at the whole thing together, it just looked really low. So our survey had been indicating, like when we did our acreage survey in prior months, it had been indicating, you know, a higher corn acreage number for a long time. And it was a very steady indicator. So I felt comfortable keeping that corn area higher in some of those states that looked like they had a low acreage total that our survey had. And then this month, we also kind of double checked that analysis. We looked at some internal satellite data that we have. It's kind of a new thing this year, but I think it has some interesting potential. And then we also kind of took a look at the crop insurance data, and it all kind of confirmed that, you know, we could stay higher with our corn area number than where USDA had been.
0: Okay, very good. So it gives you a crop, I just got off it, of 5.912 billion bushels. When you put that onto the supply side of the balance sheet then, Mindy, how does that affect everything else on down the line? Where do you end up on a carryover?
1: You know, my primary focus is more on the production side of things. We actually have a corn analyst that does all that number and is really fantastic at putting everything together. But, yeah, it definitely mixes things up a bit, and we're definitely starting to see, you know, some tightening. So, but yeah. I would leave more of those questions for her.
0: Excellent. Thank you. Well, let's jump over to soybeans. You come in at 50. No, give me the number. I don't want to.
1: 53.2. 53.2 bushels.
0: Mm-hmm. Okay. And you mentioned the satellite. This is just kind of a side question here, Mindy, because I know that there is an effort underway at USDA to upgrade everything that they are doing at NASS with the survey work. And there's a farmer group that's involved with this that is really pushing the use of more satellite imagery. How useful do you find it? Is it accurate? Is it trustworthy?
1: To be honest, I personally feel like there's still a long ways to go on some of this. The data that we're using doesn't have a long history, right? So it's hard to make comparisons of what you're looking at. And it's still, the particular data that we use measures like the development curves of the crop to determine what kind of crop is growing there. And it's still kind of early for it. It's still double counting some different acres and, you know, mixing things up. So I could see more of that with the soybean data than the corn, I think, was a little better. But there has to be something, you know, that can determine a little bit earlier than that, quite into the growing season. So I do think there's still a long way to go. I think it has potential. But, I don't think it's perfect yet.
0: Still needs to be ground truthed.
1: Yes.
0: You know, one of the things that I've always said about satellite data is the doggone things can't look under the husks. And that limits the ability there. So, the crop size then 4.503 billion bushels on the U.S. bean crop. What did you do with the acres?
1: We also increased them a little bit as well. This was also based on looking at those states that looked low, comparing them with our survey results and the satellite data and the crop insurance data and kind of verifying everything. I can't say that that's like the exact extent it'll increase to, but I feel good about directionally being a little bit higher. Yeah.
0: Okay. All right. Hey, real quick, I want to jump over to the spring wheat page and because harvest is getting started. We're going to start getting some solid numbers on the spring wheat here real soon. What do you see for a spring wheat crop?
1: So I think this month we lowered that yield to 51. The primary reason for that was all our indicators were kind of saying something lower for North Dakota than where USDA had been in July. And they had been at a very high yield for North Dakota in July. I was kind of surprised they came out that high. So I think, again, you know, North Dakota was one of the areas that probably experienced the worst conditions during July as far as, you know, really above normal temperatures and dry conditions. So I think we're just seeing some of that effect, you know, versus last month.
0: Gotcha. All right. Well, Mindy, I sure appreciate, as I said at the start of the conversation, I sure appreciate the work that you put into the into this report. I know that you'll do it again for the September report, but is there a way for listeners to get a look at the report, or is that behind lock and key?
1: It's behind lock and key, basically. Yep.
0: Yeah.
1: So you're kind of lucky today.
0: Yeah, I appreciate that. Well, we appreciate a peek behind the curtain and what you see for that corn and soybean crop. Thank you so much, Mindy. We'll talk to you later.
1: Thank you, Chip. Sorry about those technical issues in the beginning, but appreciate it.
0: No problem. Appreciate you. That is Mindy McMurtry, S&P Global Energy Senior Analyst, responsible for the crop outlook. We've got Jordan Fife from BioUrge up next.
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0: 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What is it and how does it help producers?
13: You know, the sustainability index is really built for the cattleman of today, right? It's all about trying to balance production with inputs, right? And trying to build efficiency within a herd. Find cattle that produce the most with the least inputs. We really just want cattlemen to feel confident that by using this index as part of their selection criteria, they're working to balance between those, you know, production things that we're trying to do and the cost of trying to get there.
0: You've mentioned balanced a couple of times. Why is that balanced approach better than just focusing on a single trait?
13: Really, one of the biggest flaws we have in any genetic program is what we call single trait selection, right? Every single trait that we select for usually pulls from the other side. And so it's important that we do everything we can to utilize things like indexes to balance where we're at, right? To not overdo one trait versus the other.
0: The sustainability extra dollars. What is it? How does it help producers better understand the financial return of their genetic selections?
13: really where it comes down to is we just want to be able to have producers see exactly what those numbers are. So the extra dollars gives you a actual dollar amount in giving you guidance for what you're selecting for on the sustainability side and how that's going to balance economically with those production traits that you're choosing.
0: Excellent. Thank you, Dr. Ramsey. That is Dr. Kirk Ramsey, Neogen Professional Services Veterinarian. 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
0: Welcome back to AgriTalk. Hey, joining us right now, Jordan Fife, president of trading at BioUrge. Jordan, welcome back to AgriTalk, buddy. How are you?
18: Chip, I'm great. How you doing, pal?
0: Doing real fine, real fine. I love it when you come on, Jordan, because we talk about biofuel policy all the time. We talk about, you know, how E15 is going to do this, how the SRE decisions mean this, mean that. The bottom line is really reflected in what happens to the RIN values when these decisions take shape. And I don't know anybody
18: that tracks
0: better than you. Hold on one
18: second, Chip. I'm having a difficulty. I apologize. Can you hear me there, Chip?
0: Yeah, we got you, buddy.
18: Apologies. Like I said, I was having a bit of a... Yes, sir. I got most of that there. Yeah, there's been a lot in the way of policy. Can you repeat your question at the end there? I do apologize.
0: Well, I was just setting the stage for it because nobody tracks RIN trade better than Jordan, I don't think. And since the set two... blending obligations from EPA were announced, this RIN market has gone through some significant changes, hasn't it?
18: Yes, sir. We've had, believe it or not, 130% increase in price in 2026 in the RINs. And a lot of that is led by the increased blending obligations that the EPA has put at the feet of the industry. They did that at a time when what's called the RIN bank, you'll hear a lot of traders and brokers and people in the RIN world talk about that. There was a low amount of RINs in the inventory is essentially what it means. So what that's done is created this powder keg where the RIN price, both the D4, which is your biodiesel, your renewable diesel, that kind of RIN, and your D6, which is just your typical ethanol RIN, they've both increased almost 130% thus far in 2026. We're halfway through the year.
0: Man. Okay. So now, what kind of an impact did the EPA announcement on the SREs earlier this week, did that have any impact on RIN values at all?
18: Almost none, and it's a good thing. You know, the small refinery exemptions, most of your listeners probably remember under Trump 1.0, Carl Icahn wrote some very favorable policies for the refining complex. Now, one of the things that was going on back then was the refining complex was not as healthy for a number of reasons. But basically, East Coast refiners were hurting. PBF, which is in Paulsboro, was one of the ones that was pointed out that, hey, they can't afford to pay their RINs. You know, they can't afford to pay their obligation. So you guys need to lower this obligation so these refineries can continue to be profitable. Well, Chip, right now as we speak, wanted to throw a little example in front of you. Cracks, so the crack spread. Crack spread is the same as a crush spread for your for the people in the agricultural world, but instead of crushing soybeans or crushing ethanol, you're cracking the hydrocarbon of oil into multiple components. The one that I like to use is called the 3-2-1. That takes diesel, that takes jet, and that

0: gasoline into effect. And it gives you a blended average. Right now, the crack spread is $50 per barrel. That means if you are running a 350,000 barrel refinery, you are making roughly $17 million a day, an annualized profit of $6 billion. So when they want to come and say they need more small refinery exemptions, why would anyone grant that? What charity are we given to where if you're making over $6 billion a year on a 350,000 barrel a day processing unit, why would you need any relief? So I say all that to say they gave very few. They really only gave one full exemption to Delek, and that is the only one they're really giving. I don't see there being a wave or a rash of these exemptions giving in the future either, which means that RIN prices, due to the already explained increased obligation to blend, we're going to have high RINs for a while. And what that generally does, we've talked about it a lot, Chip, is it increases the blend rate. And we've seen it. The data is showing it. You know, we're at all-time highs for the blend rate right now at nearly 11%. And the reason why is not just the RIN. The differential between gasoline and ethanol right now is over a dollar. So when you take into account the RIN price and just the normal spread between ethanol and gasoline, you're talking about free ethanol. And that's a real statement. There are people right now on broker wires that will give you ethanol for free, RINless. Now, it's not really free, but that's a pretty funny thing to see on a broker wire. I've been doing this 20 years, and I've never seen it. You can get literally free ethanol, but no RINs. But again, you're going to have to pay that differential, and that's going to put you into the hole. The point of all this is all of the economics right now are favorable for ethanol and for biodiesel and for every other agricultural product that gets put into our fuel system.
1: Jordan, the kind of the miraculous thing about the way that the RINs are trading now is that they got it right in the RFS, and it is encouraging more blending. It's doing what it was intended to do.
0: That's exactly right. That is exactly what is occurring here. And as these differentials remain elevated, it's only going to keep driving it further into E15. You've seen people like Musket and Loves adopting E15 across the border. They're doing it all in all of their stores. You would be penny-wise, pound-foolish to not do it because it's not a very expensive switch over to do E15 or anything like that. The trucks are already set up for it. The terminaling system is already set up for it. This is not, you know, spending millions of dollars to convert anything. It's just increasing and giving a customer a cheaper price. And as long as they're pricing it accordingly at the pump and they're giving the full value or partial, you know, you don't even have to give the full value to make it more attractive. But as long as they're pricing it responsibly, that will show the consumer a cheaper product, which in turn will, you know, increase the demand.
1: Gotcha. How closely are you watching the E15 decision today, Farm Bill?
0: You know, I don't think anything's going to happen. I think it's going to get punted personally. But I think at the end of the day, even without it, we're going to have an increased blend. We're going to have increased exports. Which is bullish the crush spread at an ethanol plant, which are running at all-time highs and are extremely profitable.
1: Yeah. I mean, I'm encouraged on several fronts on the biofuels right now, Jordan. That's not misplaced, is it?
0: Absolutely not. No, if it's not the golden era of biofuels, I don't know when it is.
1: That's awesome. Jordan, thank you, buddy. I sure appreciate you and your work. Thanks.
0: Thank you very much for having me, guys. Take care.
1: You bet. Jordan Fife, president of trading at BioUrja. And like I said, I don't know anybody that follows the RIN market better than Jordan does. Thank you for listening today. Keep track of what's going on with the Farm Bill. Come back this afternoon. Michelle Rooks got a conversation with Jack Scoville, Chris Swift, and Monty Christian. We got the free-for-all tomorrow morning here on AgriTalk.
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3: This is State Senator Jeff Howe. 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
6: NBC News Radio. I'm Chris Caraggio. The Senate committee has voted to hold Dr. Anthony Fauci in contempt of Congress. The vote by the Senate Homeland Security and Governmental Affairs Committee comes after the former White House health advisor invoked the Fifth Amendment more than 100 times in a hearing last week about the COVID-19 pandemic. The Department of Justice can now move to consider charging Fauci with a crime. Fauci refused to answer questions, saying he thinks committee chair and Republican Senator Rand Paul wants to see him behind bars and is obsessed with him. Paul accuses Fauci of covering up COVID's origins and of unnecessarily closing schools. A man suspected of starting the Old Trails fire in Spokane, Washington, is scheduled to be arraigned in court later today. Some containment has finally been made in battling the wildfires. Officials say they've reached between 5 and 13% containment on the three fires and were making steady progress, aided by cooler weather. The fires have led to over 60,000 people evacuating their homes over the last couple of days. Iran says the U.S. is ready to return to commitments, but still denies that talks have been taking place with Washington. Mitch McCann reports Iran is also reporting to be nearing an agreement with Oman to reopen the Strait of Hormuz.
7: Iran's Gulf neighbors are reportedly worried that this could give Iran a window to take permanent control of the Strait of Hormuz. On the other hand of all this, we have to consider that opening the strait, if there was an agreement here where a fifth of the world's oil flow supplies through, that will likely have a positive effect on the global economy.
6: Iran's deputy foreign minister made the comments about commitments yesterday without much explanation, possibly referring to the interim agreement reached in June before a ceasefire fell apart. Under that agreement, the U.S. had promised to lift its naval blockade of Iranian ports while maritime traffic would have free transit of the Strait of Hormuz. President Trump said that talks have indeed been happening, whether Iran wants to admit it or not. He also said that a deal was close, but that the U.S. was ready to return to launching military strikes on Iran if necessary. I'm Chris Caraggio, NBC News Radio. The FAA says President Trump was on that helicopter that came close to a commercial jet Tuesday. Marine One was taking off from the White House Tuesday afternoon. At the same time, an Envoy Air flight took off from Reagan National Airport. The two aircraft reportedly came within a mile of one another, but the FAA says the president was never in danger. The Powerball jackpot is now up to $856 million after nobody won the grand prize in last night's drawing. That makes it the ninth largest jackpot in Powerball history. The next chance to strike it rich comes Saturday, with the cash value option on the massive jackpot coming out to $372 million. Disney saw a strong third quarter, Tammy Trujillo reports.
8: The entertainment giant reported Wednesday that earnings topped expectations. Revenue, though, was slightly under market expectations. Revenue was up 7% year over year at more than $25 billion, driven by theme park attendance and the success of Pixar's Toy Story 5 in theaters. Revenue was also up for streaming services Disney Plus and Hulu.
6: Americans need to earn about $110,000 to comfortably afford a typical home for sale in the U.S. That's according to a new Redfin report that looked at the annual income a household would need to purchase a median-priced home in June. The necessary $110,000 income is just 0.5% lower than last year's record high amount, while Redfin estimates that the median U.S. household earned nearly $88,000 in June, up 4% from a year ago. Tonight in the Rose Garden, President Trump will host over 120 athletes who competed for Team USA in the 2026 Winter Olympics and Paralympic Games. Members of the USA Winter Olympic teams for figure skating, snowboarding, and curling, among other sports, as well as Paralympic athletes in multiple sports are expected to attend. The White House reports that no members of the U.S. men's or women's hockey teams will be in attendance. The men's team met with Trump at the Oval Office in February following their gold medal victory, while the gold-winning women's team declined the president's invitation to attend his State of the Union address in February. I'm Chris Caraggio, NBC News Radio.
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2: Statewide news time right here on KASM. A peek at some news here in Minnesota. Hennepin County Sheriff Dawana Witt says she is being threatened with arrest for how her office handled the ICE surge earlier this year. New York Times is reporting that federal immigration officials mentioned that they would criminally charge Witt and Chicago Sheriff Tom Dart. The focus of the issues is when the Hennepin County Jail turns people over to ICE. The feds reportedly submitted letters to Witt and others threatening arrest if they didn't fully cooperate with the immigration enforcement. The sheriff released a statement saying that she will continue to protect Hennepin County residents and keep communities safe. Witt added that she would not stray from that mission in the face of intimidation. Authorities are investigating after a deadly crash on I-94 in St. Paul. Collision happened earlier this morning under the East 7th Street underpass. A woman pedestrian was in the center lane when she was struck by an SUV. The 26-year-old was taken to a hospital where she was pronounced dead. A teenager accused of killing a young girl nearly 4 years ago in Chippewa Falls, Wisconsin, will not face trial. Prosecutors say 18-year-old Carson Peter Berger sexually assaulted and murdered 10-year-old Lily Peters in 2022 before leaving her body near a walking trail. In 2024, a Wisconsin appeals court ruled that the defendant would be tried as an adult. Peters Berger will now head to a resolution hearing on August 26th. That means the case will be resolved before the trial, which will be set in November. A woman is hospitalized in critical condition after a loose camper top struck the windshield of an SUV she was riding on Highway 14 in Dover Township. The incident happened last night near 19th Avenue Southeast. A Ford F-650 truck was towing another vehicle with a camper top attached to it. Camper broke free and hit the windshield of a 2017 Ford Escape. The passenger, a 42-year-old Lewiston woman, was taken to a St. Mary's hospital with life-threatening injuries. The driver of the Escape suffered minor injuries. The driver of the truck was not hurt. Vikings owner Mark Wilf says that the Vikings are not for sale. He held court with the media yesterday before training camp in Eagan. He added that his family is committed to owning the team for generations and doing whatever it takes to build a winner. He also mentioned that he notices a connection between new general manager Nolan Teasley and head coach Kevin O'Connell. Wilf said that the organization is excited about hosting the 2028 NFL draft after years of lobbying. Not for sale. So says Mark Wilf. Be a nice little return on investment. Probably sell it for like $5, $6 billion. I think he bought it for $900 million, or his brother did, their group. There's your news at 11, brought to you by Buyer Belt. Here's weather.
4: Chasm weather.
9: Sunshine mixed with clouds at times today, with daytime highs approaching 83. Winds out of the south, 10 to 20 miles per hour. Partly cloudy skies again tonight. Lows dip down to about 63. Slight chance of thunderstorms. Tomorrow, highs level off around 80, mainly sunny skies. Dry Saturday and Sunday under mainly sunny skies with highs in the low 80s. From the Weatherology Weather Center, I'm meteorologist Jennifer Wojcicki on AM 1150 KASM.
2: 72 right now into the 11 o'clock hour right here on KASM. Thank you, Jennifer. 72, our daytime high. Morning low is 56. Yesterday we saw 77 for a high. Gorgeous day yesterday. Normal high goes 83 with a low of 61. Record high 99, 2001. Record low 45, 1989. Humidity at 66%, pressure 30.06, winds from the southeast at 14 miles an hour, visibility at 10 miles, dew point at 57, sunrose at 6:08, it'll set at 8:40. Look at your weather right here on KASM. Right now in central Minnesota, your funeral announcement's coming up on the way. By the way, you know me, I looked it up. It looks like the Wilfs paid $600 million for the Vikes. Bought it from Red McCombs 21 years ago, 2005. So, yeah, if you could turn $600 million into, like, $9 billion, something to think about.
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2: 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A funeral for Cyril Hemish, age 92, of Richmond, be at 11 tomorrow morning at St. Peter and Paul Church in Richmond. Visitation 4 until 7 this evening at Winter Funeral Home in Richmond, and 9 until 10:15 tomorrow morning at the funeral home for Cyril Hemish, age 92. Of Richmond. Memorial services for the late Elaine P. Erickson, age 93 of Sauk Rapids. Be at 11 tomorrow at Daniel Funeral Home in Clearwater. Visitation 10 o'clock until the hour of the service at the funeral home. Once again for Elaine P. Erickson, age 93 of Sauk Rapids, formerly of Becker. Memorial service for Thomas Tom Swish Swisher, age 82 of Little Falls, formerly of Swanville. Be at 11 on Friday at Grace Covenant Church in Little Falls. Visitation 4 until 8 this evening at Emblem Rennie Funeral Service in Little Falls. Also 10 until 11 at the church tomorrow. For Thomas Tom Swish Swisher, age 82 of Little Falls, formerly of Swanville. Massive Christian burial for Daryl Glenn Fashant, age 81 of St. Cloud. Be at 11 tomorrow at St. Anthony's Catholic Church in St. Cloud. Visitation 9 until 10:45 Friday at the church in St. Cloud. Once again, for Daryl Fashant, age 81 of St. Cloud. Funeral services for Joan Stans, age 86 of Richmond. Be at 11 on Saturday at St. Peter and Paul Church. A visitation 4 until 7 on Friday at Winter Funeral Home in Richmond. 9 until 10:15 at the funeral home on Saturday. Once again for Joan Stans, age 86 of Richmond. funeral service for Peter Pete Larson, age 84 of Little Falls, be on Saturday at 11 at Faith Lutheran Church in Little Falls. Visitation 4:30 7:30 tomorrow night at Lemire Funeral Home in Little Falls. Also, 10 until 11 on Saturday at the church for Peter Pete Larson, age 84 of Little Falls. Celebration of life for Rodney D. Carls. That'll be from 2 until 6 on Saturday at Shady Sunset Bay in St. Anna. A celebration will be held on Saturday, 2 until 6, for Rodney D. Carls, age 64, of Avon. In his funeral announcement here, it says Rodney David Carls Hot Rod. Massive Christian burial for Thomas Tom Blummel, age 72, of Freeport. Be at 11 on Monday at Sacred Heart Catholic Church in Freeport. Visitation 4 until 7 Sunday at Pat and Chad Funeral Home in Melrose. 10 until 10:45 Monday at the church for Tom Blummel, age 72, of Freeport. And a committal service will take place at a later date for Glenn Christian, age 60, of Little Falls, formerly of Albany. There's your funeral announcements right here on KASM, brought to you through the courtesy of Pat and Chad Funeral and Cremation Services, Gray Eagle, Freeport, Melrose Stock Center, Albany Floral 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

Dairy quiz time right here on KASM. The dairy quiz is up to $45. $45 up for grabs on the dairy quiz here today. If you can answer my five trivia questions, you get that $45 check from us here on KASM. Get one wrong, it's a cheese certificate from Stearns County American Dairy or a certificate to Shady's for a Wednesday buffet. 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Would you like to play the dairy quiz today? Hello? Just felt like calling. Didn't want to participate. All right. Phone lines are open if you'd like to play the dairy quiz. Call 845-2184. That's 845-2184. The number to call to play the dairy quiz right here on KASM. 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If you haven't played in 30 days, now's your chance. 320-845-2184. 320-845-2184, the number to call on KASM Radio. Phone lines are open. If you were interested in playing, right now is your shot. But if you've played in the last 30 days, you are not welcome to play. 845-2184. The number to call right here on KASM. I'll give it another 30 seconds. Otherwise, we'll just toss a five in the kitty and move about our morning right here on KASM. Come on, you want to play, don't you? Be fun. Get five questions right, win $45. You'll take it. That's like $9 a question, basically, right there. If you want to look at it monetarily, 72 degrees, 845.

0: 215-2184. Not looking good for the home team. Another 10 seconds. Otherwise, we'll just keep scooting about our morning. We'll hold the phone. You're on the air on Chasm Radio. Would you like to play the Dairy Quiz today?
1: Sure, why not?
0: Your name?
1: Clyde.
0: Where are you calling from, Clyde?
1: Grove City.
0: What's new in Grove City today, Clyde?
1: Not a whole lot. I'm going up to the hay sale and Sox Center. So
0: there we go. Nice. You enjoy the hay auction over at Legacy. Clyde, have you played the Dairy Quiz before?
1: Been many years.
0: Been a while. Well, it's like riding a bike, I'm sure. I'll ask the questions twice. You have 15 seconds to answer. 5 for 5, Clyde, gets you $45. Get one wrong, it's a cheese certificate or a certificate to Shady's for a Wednesday buffet. You ready to play, Clyde?
1: Sure am.
0: Your D question here today. The $7 Parish in Albany's Church Bazaar is when? Again, the $7 Parish here in Albany Church Bazaar is when?
1: In September, isn't it?
0: It is not in September. It is this upcoming Sunday. It's on Sunday, okay. the 9th of August at the Church of $7. Clyde, you weren't listening to Party Line today, were you?
1: No, I was not.
0: No, you were not. There we go. So you would have heard that on Party Line today. Little plug for you next time. Clyde, you do not get $45, but fear not, my man. You will get a cheese certificate or a certificate to Shady's for a Wednesday buffet. What'll it be?
1: I think I'll take the cheese certificate.
0: Cheese it is. Clyde, hang out on the phone line. I'll get your address off the air. We'll mail that out to you, okay?
1: Okay, thank you.
0: Yeah, you bet. Clyde is unable to identify that Church Bazaar is this upcoming Sunday. We put a 5 in the kitty. On the 7th tomorrow, we play for $50. Clyde gets that cheese. Dairy Quiz brought to you by Stearns County American Dairy and brought to you by Shady's Hometown Tavern.

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0: 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Your daily extension report here this morning. Karen Johnson, extension educator, livestock, Wright, McLeod, Meeker counties, joins me on your daily extension report.
5: Hello, are you a dairy farmer, consultant, or ag service provider interested in learning more about high-leg soybeans in relation to dairy cattle rations? If so, you are invited to the High-Leg Soybean Field Day at Enchanted Dairy on Friday, August 14th. The event will showcase the latest in on-farm roasting technology, weed control and agronomic considerations, and how high-leg beans can improve dairy farmer profit margins. The event will be hosted on Friday, August 14th, with registration beginning at 9:30 a.m. and the program running from 10 to 2:30. The event will be taking place at Enchanted Dairy in Little Falls. Registration is free, but strongly encouraged so that we have strong numbers for our complimentary lunch. The program will feature a morning discussion provided by Jake and Brooke Carlo and family to hear firsthand experience of utilizing High Lake soybeans in their dairy cattle rations. We'll move into a rotation of three stations to learn more about specific feeding recommendations and how the High Lake soybean fits into the dairy cattle ration provided by Formafeed and VitaPlus Nutrition. We'll then move into discussions related to maturity option, weed control strategies, and High Lake bean ID preservation handling methods provided by Inez Consulting and Pioneer. We'll also see the roaster in action and discuss handling, quality control, and processing provided by the roaster manager, Austin Schmidt, in addition to Lindell Martin, who is the designer of the system, who helps to monitor the quality of the beans coming out of their roaster remotely so that it can be adjusted in the moment to maintain the high quality feed for this operation. Registration is greatly appreciated by registering by August 10th. By going to z.umn.edu/enchantedbeans. For more information, you're more than welcome to visit our fourstatedairy.org extension or website, in addition to our University of Minnesota extension website related to our High Lake Soybean Field Day. Again, please come and enjoy a day of education related to the High Lake soybeans in relation to dairy cattle rations on Friday, August 14th, starting right away in the morning at 9:30 with the program starting at 10. Hope to see you there.
0: Daily Extension Report right here on KASM. We thank you, Karen. Karen Johnson with that extension update for us on KASM Radio. Sit at 72 degrees right now in central Minnesota as we have bottom of the hour news coming up on the way. Good look at your weather. Then the Unbearable program. All right, here on KASM.
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12: This is Minnesota News Network. I'm John Anderson. Northern Minnesota businesses affected by this summer's wildfires will likely have to wait until next year for state relief. Governor Walz says there are no plans to call a special legislative session. Any wildfire aid package would likely be considered when lawmakers return in January. Businesses in Ely report hundreds of cancellations, with some estimating losses exceeding $200,000. Minnesota State University Mankato is eliminating 60 positions as it works to close a $22 million budget deficit. The plan includes 17 layoffs, unfilled positions, and voluntary early retirement incentives. President Edward Inch says rising operating costs combined with slower growth in tuition revenue and state funding made the cuts necessary. Faculty and staff unions oppose the plan, arguing it will hurt students and the regional economy. This is MNN.
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0: 72 degrees on our way towards 83 here today. That is our look at our weather, quick look at our weather, because Polka Joe down at Farm Fest, Joe Gill with a Farm Fest update brought to you by Minnesota Farmers Union, Minnesota Corn Growers, Minnesota Pork, Minnesota Farm Bureau, and Minnesota Soybeans. Here is Joseph Gill.
16: For Chasm Radio, I'm Farm Director Joe Gill at Farm Fest Day number 3, third and final day here at Gillfield in the state near Redwood Falls. We are with Minnesota Farm Bureau at their tent, which has been a hot spot this week. President Dan Glessing joining us. Dan, it's been one of the places to be all Farm Fest long. It's been a busy 3 days.
17: Yeah, it has, and we're looking forward here to day 3, but Tuesday and Wednesday, our grillers grilling the pork chops were busy. It's been a good crowd, but when you look at the weather has a lot to do with the attendance here, and I don't know that I remember 3 days where it's been so nice and not rained. We've had nice days, but we've had rain, or it's just scorching hot and you have sweat running down your back by about 9 a.m. But it's been good crowds, all kicking the tires or listening to the forums or whatever it is they wanted to come for. But it's been good and it's been fun.
16: You know, Dan, I know in past years it's been policy heavy.

0: different atmosphere on day three, and looking forward to that.
1: A lot of focus on the farm bill once again in D.C. You know, we'd sure like to see something move ahead, something years in the making, Dan.
0: Yeah, I've texted both senators here this morning. Farm bill markup in the Senate is happening, and heard back from them, and really emphasizing the importance of getting this done. When you look at how long it's been since they've had a farm bill markup in the Senate, as a reminder, the House got the farm bill passed and year-round E15. It's important to add that. But they were separate. Over on the Senate side, the year-round E15 is included in the farm bill language, or should be here today. And so we've worked hard to try and get this across the finish line, and really have hopes of getting to that solution. By the way of makeup in the Senate, there has to be 60 votes for it. And Republicans do not have the 60 votes in the Senate to get it done. So it has to be bipartisan nature. And so Senator Klobuchar, we certainly have had her ear over the last several years as ranking member on that Ag Committee. And she knows the priorities for our members, and so hopefully we can get to some solution and get this farm bill done. It would sure be nice to have it behind us. When you look at the original farm bill that we're dealing with, or that we are currently under, that was pre-COVID. We've had several extensions. That's a long time of a similar language. The farm bill, a lot of the spending in the farm bill was done last summer in the reconciliation, or the one big beautiful bill, as they call it. But that doesn't address like rural development, conservation title. The language that we're proposed today also does some improvements to trade and helping develop those foreign markets. Things like that haven't been done. Like I said, most of the spending was done last summer, but here we are with the structural changes that really would help.
1: That Senate passage, I think, is so critical, because we saw it move through the House, but you know, one has E15, one doesn't. So I think conference committee is definitely on the map of the next step. So it's just getting that whole through the Senate process complete.
0: Yeah, absolutely. And that's what we've heard from Chairman Bozeman's team. He's been on several of our American Farm Bureau president's call over the past couple months. And he's, I need to get this out so we can get to conference. It's been the comment a couple of times. And, you know, we're hoping for some improvements in conference committee, you know, including a solution to Proposition 12, which dictates how our farmers and ranchers here can raise their hogs. In this case, it's hogs, but we can see the writing on the wall down the road that this will spread beyond hogs, where California can dictate how we're growing our products here, or our food here for them. And so that's things like that. There's opportunity for improvement in conference, and yeah, conference is the next step, and then it'll come back and be an up or down vote at that point. So but August recess is here, so I hope we don't lose a lot of momentum over August recess, and hopefully we can get this done.
1: Dan, finally, we had Brooke Rollins here on Tuesday. What were your takeaways there? I know there was, you know, some politicking there too, but what were your takeaways? I know she had a few roundtables that were held as well Tuesday morning.
0: Yeah, so I participated in one of those roundtables, and really just, she was really wanting to listen to the farmers, producers, what was happening here in Minnesota. We're glad to have her in Minnesota. I had yet to see her in Minnesota. So when you look at the economic driver in this state, agriculture, and in the country, I was glad to see her in our state, because quite honestly, sometimes we're not seen as a major player. But we are. When you look at sugar beets, turkeys, you name it, you know, we're competitive in all of those products, and we've got a lot of diversity within our agriculture. So it was good to have her here, and her listening to the farmer producers that were on those panels, or those roundtables, to really get what's going on here. And you know, that's sometimes the best medicine is hearing from those people that you're serving. So we're glad to have her here, and glad to be part of the panel.
1: Dan, the corn on the Glessing farm, 30 feet tall, and you're on your eighth batch of hay already. You know, just perfect, right? Or how's it going?
0: Yeah, and in the meantime, I'm sitting on the beach in Hawaii every other weekend. But But no, our crops really do look good. Like I keep telling everybody, until it's in the bin,

0: won't say it's a great crop. We could have hailstorm tomorrow or wind, but quite honestly, we've had about the most ideal growing conditions we could. We had a lot of heat like everybody, but we had enough moisture to offset that. Towards the end of that real hot stretch, we were looking for some rain, and fortunately we were around 2 inches here last Thursday. But it looks good. Our fourth crop is due to cut this week, or next week rather. So we'll get it done and hopefully can get that harvest in and hopefully it's bountiful. It would help if the prices were a little better and the input prices were a little lower, but at the end of the day, at least we'll have feed to feed the livestock.
1: Dan Glessing, Minnesota Farm Bureau President, joining us here on Chasm Radio. We're at Farm Fest. For Chasm Radio, I'm Joe Gill.
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3: Snap, hold up. Hello, everyone. I'm Mark Dorenkamp with Agribusiness News on Brownfield. A lot has changed over the last 100 years. One thing that hasn't, Pioneer and its commitment to you. Thank you for trusting our people and products in your fields. The ranking member of the U.S. Senate Ag Committee says the proposed changes to state cost sharing in the Supplemental Nutrition Assistance Program remains the biggest sticking point as the farm bill is marked up. Amy Klobuchar of Minnesota says the improvements giving states one more year to comply is only a Band-Aid.
4: Because 1 year from now, again, you're going to have the same thing play out with the high error rate states up there in their pristine position, not having to have any cost shifts while the rest of us suffer.
3: She says the SNAP error rate formula unfairly rewards states with the highest error rates and penalizes mid-error rate states like Minnesota, and it should be fair for all. Chairman John Bozeman says the offer before the committee to extend cost sharing 1 year is the final offer.
5: I want to be clear, a 2-year delay does not have the support of the majority in Congress or of the White House.
3: An ag economist says August is a pivotal month for the grain markets. Dan O'Brien with Kansas State University says next week's supply and demand report could set the stage.
6: That market moves, when you measure the relative movement in prices, coming out of reports at the August report, represents the largest time of market volatility. So we're just on the brink of getting information in.
3: The August WASDE will be released August 12th. Old crop corn, cotton, and soybean export sales fell to marketing year lows last week. That is not uncommon as all three of those commodities prepare to close out their respective current marketing years, and new crop sales were solid. Beef and pork were both larger than average. The USDA is reporting the sale of more than 120,000 tons of U.S. soybeans to China, making it 5 out of the last 6 business days with an announced sale of new crop U.S. soybeans. And a fire at a processing plant in northeast Iowa is expected to reduce kosher beef production by more than 10%. Rabbi Moshe Elifant is the CEO of OU Kosher, the largest kosher certification agency in the world. He says extensive damage to AgriStar meat and poultry in Postville will keep the facility offline for an unknown length of time.
7: And that's a hole that really needs to be filled. And because kosher slaughter is so very unique, it's not something like where they could go down the block or go somewhere else and get product from there.
3: He tells Brownfield other kosher facilities should be able to pick up the slack for poultry.
7: The issue that really is of greater concern is beef, because it's so complicated and so different.
3: Elifant says kosher meat supplies were already tight, and demand is expected to increase with Jewish holidays beginning in early September. I'm Mark Dorenkamp with Brownfield Ag News.
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0: 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We'll get them on the air for free right here on KASM. The Airmar Herd, 1145 until 12:15, Monday through Saturday on KASM Radio. 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
3: 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I'm Chris Caraccio.
4: A Senate committee has voted to hold Dr. Anthony Fauci in contempt of Congress. The vote by the Senate Homeland Security and Governmental Affairs Committee today comes after the former White House health advisor invoked the Fifth Amendment more than 100 times in a hearing last week about the COVID-19 pandemic. President Trump is slamming a Democratic Senate candidate. NBC's Garrett Hake has details.
5: Democrats have a new Senate nominee in Michigan, a critical battleground state, and Republicans have a new top political target. Just hours after Abdul El-Sayed's primary win, President Trump going on the attack.
6: Abdul El-Sayed, lovely gentleman, a man of hate.
4: Trump said El-Sayed hates Jewish people and Israel and went on to predict that El-Sayed will lose the November election. The progressive Democrat defeated establishment-backed Congresswoman Haley Stevens in Tuesday's closely watched contest. In the midterms, El-Sayed will face Republican Mike Rogers, who has Trump's backing. Voters are going to the polls across Tennessee today. The main event is the Republican primary for governor, where Senator Marsha Blackburn, Congressman John Rose, and State Representative Monty Fritz are running to replace term-limited Republican Governor Bill Lee. A man accused of starting the Old Trails fire in the Spokane, Washington area is scheduled to be arraigned in court later today. Some containment has finally been made in battling the wildfires. Officials say they've reached between 5 and 13% containment on the three fires, and we're making steady progress, aided by cooler weather. The National Weather Service's updated projection shows this Atlantic hurricane season could be below normal. Forecasters now believe we'll only see 7 to 13 named storms, with only 2 to 6 becoming hurricanes, and there should be no more than 2 major hurricanes. Also, there's a possibility there will be none. The NFL preseason kicks off tonight with the annual Pro Football Hall of Fame game in Canton, Ohio. The Carolina Panthers will take on the Arizona Cardinals. I'm Chris Caraccio, NBC News Radio.
3: OpenAI is agreeing to a $3.2 million settlement with the Department of Justice over allegations the company discriminated against U.S. workers in its hiring practices. The DOJ says the investigation involved fewer than 10 positions, but found issues including how some jobs were advertised and how applications were accepted. Under the agreement, OpenAI will pay $1.2 million in civil penalties and $2 million to compensate workers affected by the alleged practices. The company denies the findings, but says it reached the agreement to resolve the matter and move forward with its immigration-related hiring program. A suspension of avocado inspections in one Mexico state could soon lead to a drop in imports into the U.S. through a South Texas port of entry, Michael Kastner reports.
7: The USDA has suspended inspections in Michoacan state as a safety measure due to an extortion investigation. The operation is reportedly targeting cartel extortion in an area that grows much of the Mexican avocado crop. That could affect imports at the Far International Bridge, where 70% of all Mexican avocados enter the U.S. Mexican authorities are reportedly working with the U.S. Embassy to resume the inspections.
4: California lawmakers are working to end child marriage in the state. A proposed bill would set the minimum marriage age at 18 with no exceptions. Right now, California allows minors to marry with parental permission. It's also one of only three states that has no minimum age for marriage. The ACLU California Action opposes the bill, saying marriage can provide legal protections for pregnant minors and teen parents. They also say making the minimum age 18 could force young people already in abusive relationships further out of the reach of social services. Over 300,000 minors were married in the U.S. from 2000 to 2018, most of them girls married to adults. Matthew McConaughey and his wife met Pope Leo at the Vatican yesterday. They were there at the Pontiff's general audience in St. Peter's Basilica. McConaughey was photographed shaking hands with the first U.S.-born pope. I'm Chris Caraccio, NBC News Radio.
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9: A mix of clouds and sun this afternoon with daytime highs approaching 83. Southerly winds 10 to 20 miles per hour. Partly cloudy skies again tonight, lows level off around 63. Lots of sunshine tomorrow, slight chance of thunderstorms. Daytime highs approaching 80. Mainly clear and dry Saturday and Sunday with highs in the low 80s. From the Weatherology Weather Center, I'm meteorologist Jennifer Wojcicki on AM 1150 KASM.
8: Thank you, Jennifer. 75 and sunshine on your... Is that sunshine? Maybe not sunshine. 75 and weather outside here. We'll call it partly cloudy on your Thursday. 75 your daytime high. Morning low is 56. Yesterday, 77 the high. Normal high goes 83, a low of 61. Record high 99, 2001. Record low 45, 1989. Arcus Weather Center, humidity 61%, pressure 30.06, winds from the east at 11 miles an hour, visibility 10 miles, dew point at 58, sun rose at 6:08, it'll set at 8:40. More Airmark coming up.
10: Deb Holthouse is running for state senate to clean up the mess in St. Paul. 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
8: Join the community of Beckon for the 35th year of the Czech Heritage Festival on Sunday, August 9th. 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
3: We'll hear from Poca Joe during noontime news. Joe down at Farm Fest for the final day. He's got some interviews. He's got a good one here for Randy to play. Also, a also got a nice interview for Max later on in the day. 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As a busy noontime news coming at you here on your Thursday. Big thank you to all those sponsors who make noontime news possible right here on KASM. We are at 19 minutes after the hour of 12 noon. We have a look at your midday ag headline news. Ag headline news coming up right now, brought to you by Pine Country Bank. Pine Country Bank bringing you those ag headline news right here on KASM.
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0: Pond Country Bank bringing you your egg headline news right here on KASM as the midday national egg headline news should be starting right now. Fingers crossed.
1: I'm Mark Dorenkamp with Brownfield Ag News Headlines. The ranking member of the U.S. Senate Ag Committee says the proposed changes to state cost sharing in the Supplemental Nutrition Assistance Program remains the biggest sticking point as the farm bill is marked up. Amy Klobuchar of Minnesota says the improvements giving states one more year to comply is only a Band-Aid.
2: Because one year from now, again, you're going to have the same thing play out with the high error rate states up there in their pristine position, not having to have any cost shifts while the rest of us suffer.
1: Senate Ag Committee Chairman John Bozeman says the offer before the committee to extend cost sharing one year is the final offer.
3: I want to be clear, a two-year delay does not have the support of the majority in Congress or of the White House.
1: Ahead of the hearing, more than 250 food and ag organizations sent a letter to both leaders strongly encouraging the committee to advance the Agricultural Act of 2026 out of committee. An ag economist says August is a pivotal month for the grain markets. Dan O'Brien with Kansas State University says next week's supply and demand report could set the stage.
4: That market moves, when you measure the relative movement in prices coming out of reports, that the August report represents the largest time of market volatility. So we're just on the brink of getting information in.
1: The August supply and demand report will be released on the 12th. Old crop corn, cotton, and soybean export sales fell to marketing year lows last week. That is not uncommon as all three of those commodities prepare to close out their respective current marketing years, and new crop sales were solid. Beef and pork were both larger than average. And the USDA is reporting the sale of more than 120,000 tons of U.S. soybeans to China, making it five out of the last six business days with an announced sale of new crop U.S. soybeans. For more on these stories and other news, go to brownfieldagnews.com. I'm Mark Dorenkamp with Brownfield Ag News Headlines.
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9: Noontime News on KASM and Noontime News, our markets from Brownfield, Midday National Ag Headline News, coming to you here on KASM, brought to you by Pine Country Bank. All right, let's take a look here at Long Prairie Livestock Auction Market. They had their sale on Tuesday, and some of those numbers from Long Prairie include the high choice beef fat steers, 1,383 pound average. That brought 237.5, the low grade fat beef steers. Averaging 1,502 pounds, brought 230. Your high choice fat beef heifers, right around 1,230 pounds, 241. The low grade fat beef heifers, 1,655 pounds, 215. There were some high choice fat Holstein steers, 1,505 pound average at 223. The lower grade fat Holstein steers, 1,582 pounds at 213.

0: The grain-fed cows, 1,670 pound, average $171 a hundred. Bulk of the cows, anywhere from 125 to 166. Your full or thin cows, they brought 80 to 111. And the bulls ball weights at Fergus Falls, 190 to 220. Some sales to report from Fergus Falls on Tuesday. A load of fat beef steers, 1,645 pound average, that sold at 237. A load of fat beef steers, 1,465 pound average, sold at 224. Fat beef heifers, 1,350 pounds, selling at 234. Fat beef heifers, 1,470 pounds, that sold at 226. There were some dairy beef cross steers, averaging 1,510 pounds, that sold at 227. Some dairy beef cross heifers, averaging 1,655 pounds, that sold at 215. Some fat Holstein steers, 1,607 pound average, that sold at 221. Fat Holstein steers, 1,490 pound average, that sold at 210. Remember, the commission rate on cows and fats up at Fergus Falls Livestock Market is $25 a head. The next sale set for August 11th, that's Tuesday, August 11th, with 300 head of cows, fats, and feeders expected. For more information, contact the Fergus Falls Livestock Auction Market at 218-998-0561. That's 218-998-0561.
1: Look, just make the sale and move on already.
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0: Noontime News brought to you today by Charlie's Cafe over in Freeport. Ooh, they're serving up lunch now at Charlie's Cafe. Hey, there are summer hours through Labor Day right now, 7 a.m. to 8 p.m. Monday through Friday. 7 a.m. to 8 p.m. Monday through Friday. On Saturday and Sundays, it's 6 a.m. to 8 p.m. on Saturday and Sundays. Yeah, they have weekly specials served at Charlie's Cafe. Hey, maybe get your hands on that homemade meatloaf served with mashed potatoes, vegetables, and a dinner roll today at Charlie's Cafe. Over on Friday, fish. They have the Alaskan pollock served with fries and coleslaw, a fish sandwich too at Charlie's Cafe. So check that out. Otherwise, Charlie's Cafe, home to that 40-acre caramel roll. You're going to enjoy soup. Yep, they have soups, they have desserts, pieces of pie at Charlie's Cafe, just good home-style cooking. You'll find it at Charlie's Cafe in Freeport. And yeah, just some great specials always going on at Charlie's Cafe. If you want to maybe order something to go, you can do that at 320-836-2105. That's 320-836-2105. Charlie's Cafe in Freeport. Here on Noontime News, let's take a peek at some of your markets this afternoon. And we find the grade 2A butter. Grade 2A butter and your cheese price for today. Low coming up. There it is. Grade 2A butter today up 6¾ right now. 6¾ at 155. Cheddar blocks, they're up $1.50 at 153.50. And the cheddar barrel's unchanged right now at 154¾. We'll get a Class 3 milk price a little bit later on today. Yesterday saw some positives as the Class 3 milk price was up to $17.02 a hundredweight. That was up 8 cents from Tuesday. So positive news there on that Class 3 milk.

0: Noontime News, Randy Rothstein in for Joe Gill here today. We will, in our second half of Noontime News, we'll get a report from Joe at Farm Fest. We've got news coming up. We'll get our agriculture, law, and tax report. And also coming up, it's your weather, brought to you by Otter Tech. It's 12:30.
1: This is Minnesota News Network. I'm John Anderson. Dozens of Northeast Minnesota businesses have sent a letter to Governor Walz and members of the Minnesota legislature requesting help from the wildfires in the Boundary Waters Canoe Area Wilderness. The letter calls on state leaders to provide urgently needed economic relief for 82 businesses and nonprofits facing significant losses caused by the wildfires. On Wednesday, Governor Walz said a special session on the wildfires was unlikely at this point. In an effort to ensure parents enrolled in college have the support necessary to complete their degree, the Minnesota Office of Higher Education has awarded $2.8 million in Student Parent Support Initiative grants. The grants will help 24 Minnesota colleges and community organizations develop and implement services that support student parents. This is MNN.
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4: A family terminated a Q-tip trust after the mother's death and transferred all of the trust assets worth nearly $118 million to the surviving father. The two adult children voluntarily gave up their future interests in the trust to make that happen. The tax court held that each child had made a taxable gift to their father of more than $35 million. No money changed hands. They simply surrendered valuable remainder interests, and that was enough to trigger the federal gift tax rules. The court also clarified several important valuation issues and said the IRS actuarial tables didn't apply. Even so, the gifts remained enormous. The real sting is that the property may still be included in the father's taxable estate when he dies. In other words, the family potentially exposed the same property to gift tax now and estate tax later, all in the name of simplifying the estate plan. Farm and ranch families should pay close attention. Q-tip trusts are common tools in agricultural estate planning. Before terminating or cleaning up one of the trusts, be certain you understand the gift tax consequences. Sometimes leaving the trust alone is the least expensive option. This has been the Agricultural Law and Tax Report. I'm Roger McOwen.
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1: 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Here in Albany on our Arcos weather station, we have 75 degrees, that humidity at 62% this afternoon. The dew point sitting at 58. The pressure steady at 30.05. The winds, they're blowing this afternoon 7 to 8 miles an hour out of the south. Sunrise came at 6:08, sets at 8:40 tonight. Your average high this time of year is 83. The average low is 61. So 83 today, 80 on Friday, looks like 81 Saturday, 82 Sunday. Going to be a nice weekend here in central Minnesota. Record high for this day, 99 in 2001. The record low, 45 in 1989. Nothing in the way of precipitation the last 24 hours. Yesterday saw a high of 77, the morning low 56. And currently again in Albany, 75 degrees, headed for those low 80s today. 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Here on Noontime News, let's take a peek here at some other markets this afternoon. Taking a look quickly at your live cattle, your feeder cattle, and your hogs. Bring those numbers up for you here on Noontime News. All right. Computer's a little slow today. I think it was affected by that power outage yesterday. That got to it. All right, here we go. Live cattle down 327.5 right now at 230.90. October, live cattle down 490 at 224.57.5. Your August feeder cattle down 57.75 at 347.55. September feeder cattle down 727.5 at 341.10. August lean hogs are down 92.5 at 95.67.5. And October lean hogs down $1.05 at 81.97.5. September corn up 1.25 at 338.25. Looks like August soybeans are down a quarter at 11.51 right now and a quarter. And September wheat down 13.25 at 6.29. And finally, your oats down 8.25 at 3.08.25. There you go. Some morning or some afternoon markets here on KASM Radio. 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That's 320-573-2151. Nelson Insurance Agency. All right, Joseph Gill. He is down in Mankato at Farm Fest. Joe's got some reports for us this afternoon. 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

0: Farmers Union, Minnesota Corn Growers, Minnesota Pork, Minnesota Farm Bureau, and Minnesota Soybean, as Joe visits with Gary Wertish this afternoon from Minnesota.
1: For Chasm Radio, I'm Farm Director Joe Gill. We find ourselves at Farm Fest, third and final day of Farm Fest this year. And we have Gary Wertish, Minnesota Farmers Union President, joining us. Gary, I don't think I can safely say this. We haven't had better weather ever at Farm Fest this year. You get that nice little chilly breeze, that feels good.
2: Yeah, it does. I mean, yeah, especially after the last few weeks or a few weeks earlier, we had all the heat for numerous times or days. And, it was a nice break and well-deserved, you know. You know, the warm weather is nice, but it was a little bit too warm there for a while. But, yeah, it seems like Farm Fest is always, you always hit them hot days of the summer. And this year it's been wonderful weather.
1: Let's begin with Wednesday. You had Attorney General Ellison here at the tent. Made an announcement regarding a settlement with some legalities with John Deere. And I know we had a chance to visit with him a little bit. He seemed pretty excited about the outcome. Give us a few details that stuck out to you.
2: Well, I really want to thank Attorney General Ellison for his leadership on that with the lawsuit. Minnesota and the four other states joined the FTC in a lawsuit against John Deere over the right to repair. And basically a lawsuit was that John Deere was not providing everything, all the software and stuff needed to a farmer or an independent repair shop to really fix everything they needed to on their equipment. There was an MOU signed a few years ago but that did not give everything that the farmer or an independent repair shop needed. So with this lawsuit, John Deere comes to the settlement. They settled out of court, and John Deere agreed, and it's a 10-year agreement, they agreed to provide that software needed to the equally to as what as they're providing to their dealer network, the same software to the farmer or an independent repair shop. And we're, you know, that's huge. You know, as a farmer spends thousands and hundreds of thousands of dollars for some of the equipment now, you should have a right to repair it yourself or take it to an independent repair shop or take it to the dealer. You should have the right to choose. Let the free market work. And I think that's huge. Not all farmers are going to want to do that, but there will be a few. But I think it really opens up the independent repair person, because as these dealerships have consolidated over the years and got larger and farther apart, and for, you know, farmers have to drive more distance. And the same thing with the dealers is they, you know, things only break when everybody's using them, so they can only service so much at a time. So, if, you know, if we can have more independent repair shops scattered around the country, it's a good another piece to provide good jobs in rural communities. And it's just the benefit of everybody. And, you know, and you know, the dealers are doing the best they can, but, you know, they're limited. You know, two, they can't have, you know, when everything breaks at once, you know, sometimes you got to wait. You know, hopefully we can shorten that up and provide a good opportunity for not only farmers but an independent repair shop to have a viable business.
1: I know it's a little different with me with my farm all in. It doesn't work that way. I can pretty much tinker with that, but I've heard so many stories too. It literally have equipment stopped in the middle of a road or at an intersection or in a field, and maybe when you're out harvesting, you don't got time to sit and wait till tomorrow or 2 days from that day.
2: Well, that's the whole thing, you know, whether it's harvesting or planting or spraying too, you know, whatever you do, you know, you have to do it timely. You know, if you're going to have a good crop or raise a good crop, you know, and it has to be done timely. And, you know, when the equipment breaks and, you know, if it's some electronic issue that you can't get at or, you know, fix it and you're sitting there waiting, that costs money. And, you know, you mentioned the stopping, I've heard of that too, equipment stopping in the middle of the road. Well, that's a traffic hazard too. So, yeah, anything we can help, give the farmers a choice. And, you know, I really think that the best part, or the strongest part, is having an opportunity for an independent repair shop to have a viable business. And maybe we can get a few more of them scattered around the state, around the country, and that benefits everybody.
1: Gary, what's it been like interactions? I know this year more than not, we've had a lot of legislative leaders on hand and election year this year. Has there been common themes? Conversations differed a little bit? Obviously, you just get that old plain on the surface rhetoric that you hear every year, you know. But what has your interactions been like?
2: Well, I think, you know, right in the immediate area, the crop looks really good, so that, you know, that's a relief. But, you know, a lot of we're still hearing it. It's the biggest thing, two things, the uncertainty that's coming out of D.C., whether, you know, a trade policy or the uncertainty of a farm bill. There's so much stuff, and now with the president's war in Iran driving up the input costs. So that's what we're hearing, you know, the high input costs and not having a stable, viable market or policy as far as, you know, the president's use of tariffs has really disrupted that. And we need to get more on a stable and more certainty. Farmers, you know, you're dealing with the weather, so that, you know, you got to... Everything's out of you. A lot of things are out of control, out of here at the farmer's control, and we just need to get more certainty put back in. So I think that, you know, we're hearing a lot of that. You know, really, you know, the high input costs is really what's affecting everybody, the high diesel and high fertilizer, and that's really, you know, parts, everything, you know, and the tariffs a lot of times, you know, even parts of machinery, you know, that's escalated hot, you know, whether it's a bearing or whatever it is. A lot of times that's made overseas or in another country, and, you know, we're in such a global environment, you know, we've been in a global economy for decades now, and you can't disrupt that. So, you know, and it doesn't, you know, it'd be nice, yeah, if all that is manufactured here, but that doesn't happen overnight. And, you know, these companies have built, you know, like the John Deere's of the world, they're worldwide. So they're selling throughout the world, and a lot of those parts are made in other countries, come here. So the use of tariffs on steel, that escalates, that drives up the price, so what do we have to pay here? So that we just need to get back to a more normal relationship in, you know, Canada and Mexico. They're our top trading partners, and we've had agreement with them for now. You know, now there's some disruption in that, and, you know, it's that's the thing. You know, we need to, you know, especially with Canada right by Minnesota, you know, that's our neighbor. You know, we shouldn't be picking fights with our neighbors. We all know how that comes out if you pick a fight within your family or a neighbor. We all know how that works. It doesn't work well. So we need to just get some certainty back and more stability back, and I think that's the biggest thing. And then the other thing we hear a lot of is the high cost of health care, and that's affecting the farmers and really farmers and the small business owners, because they're all in buying in insurance on the individual marketplace, and, you know, that there's... We hear a lot about that, you know, and us, you know, rural hospitals struggling, and the big bill that got passed a year ago, I guess it was, it took some funding away from that. So a lot of that funding cuts haven't even hit yet. They'll hit after this midterm. So that's, I think, they're the biggest concerns, you know, the high cost of health care. And anyway, we have people starting to go without health care, but as a farmer, you know, it's really risky. You know, when you have the choice of putting food on the table or buying health, you know, sometimes, unfortunately, that they are dropping their insurance or going to really high deductibles, which, you know, none of that's a viable solution. We just need to get back to the table and try and figure this out.
1: You know, Gary, I'm so surprised there's maybe, for lack of a better word, lukewarmness about USMCA out of D.C., because, you know, I talked to the pork folks, the soybean folks, and they said that agreement's been wonderful, you know. And I know dairy needs some tweaks, as it maybe been fair there, but overall, it just seems like that's been a good agreement.
2: Well, overall, it has been. You know, it started originally in the NAFTA agreement. Well, gosh, that got passed in the 90s or early 2000s. I forget the exact timeline now, but, you know, it's you know, they're our top two trading partners. You know, we need to work together. We can't pull our reins in and just, you know, do everything, be a protectionist. You know, those days are over. You know, we're in the global economy, and we're fortunate here in the United States in Minnesota that we produce more than we can consume, whether it's crops or livestock. We produce more than we can consume domestically, so we do need to export. That is a viable, you know, if we lose our export markets, you see how that affect, you know, how the effect that it has on the prices. You know, our soybeans were depressed a year and a half ago through mainly with a battle or a fight with China, where they weren't purchasing for a long time, so that did have an effect on our market. And the farmers' margins are too tight now. You can't, you know, we just need stability. You know, we just need a fair playing field, and, you know, we just have to have more certainty in it. And a lot of, you know, it's the policy, too. We can't be changing policies day to day, and that's kind of what's been happening all, you know, coming out of D.C.
1: I so think it gets lost that the legislators don't understand farmers are price takers, not price makers, you know. And it's almost like I should print that and give that to them each and every time. I don't know if that's fully understood.
2: Well, I don't think it is. And, you know, and some of the people making the policies, they've never worked on a farm. They have no idea. You know, and it's, you know, what they're doing, you know, and the tariffs are a good example of that. What the president's doing at that, it's not affecting his bottom line. It's affecting the farmer's bottom line. And hasn't, you know, we need to trade, not aid. I mean, we hear that numerous times. So that, you know, if everybody, you know, we're so many generations removed from the farm, so that, you know, they don't understand the struggles that farmers go through. And, you know, farming has always been a struggle. There's no doubt about it. But

0: the uncertainty coming right now is you know, that we need to get, that needs the uncertainty and chaos. We just need to get more back to some stability, and that would benefit everybody.
1: Gary, finally, USDA Secretary Brooke Rollins was here. I admit the only portion I was involved with was in the main WIC building there. I was kind of expecting more. It was kind of just more of a political kind of a statement. It almost seemed like on stage, but I know you had a chance to take in some of the roundtable discussions. Were you able to filter out any usable information from her visit and what she had a chance to share?
0: Not really. You probably said it well. It was more of a political statement than I too was expecting that they're going to have something that they're working on. But no, it was more of a political, criticizing the previous administration and seeing how much they've done to improve. You know, and I did bring it up to her. You know, everybody in this room wants certainty and stability. I said we're more interested in what's going forward than looking backwards. So, but you know, I did expect more, but it was more of a rah-rah. You know, how great we are, and you know, that part was disappointing.
1: Gary Wirt is joining us, Minnesota Farmers Union president here on Chasm Radio, and now just maybe a bit of a preview too. In a couple of weeks, big official grand opening in Staples. We look forward to being there, and that should be exciting.
0: Yeah, we started at our meat processing plant, Farmers Union Processing Plus Meats plant in Staples, Minnesota. We officially opened on June 2nd, but we're having a grand opening on August 18th at 11 o'clock with a short program. There will have a lunch and tours of the plant. We're scheduling it now. We just got our USDA grant of inspection. So 2 days of the week, Tuesdays and Thursdays, we'll be processing under a USDA stamp. So that provides good opportunities for local farmers, and if they want, you know, to be able to market their product directly to a restaurant, to a retail or a farmer's market. You know, you have to have that. Either you have to have an equal to or a USDA stamp of approval to be able to do that. And we have that now, and it's a good project for farmers. We've been working on it. We started the actual work on that, thinking about it, talking about it, working on it since 2019. So it took a long time to come together. But, you know, we're also working at the Staples College there and the one out of Wilmer. They both have meat training programs. So we'll be doing the harvesting of the animals. They'll come over to our site and they'll help harvest. You know, they'll actually do the harvesting. We'll be there, you know, working with them. Then they take the carcass back to the schools, and then they'll teach their students how to, you know, formally cut it up for retail, you know, the right way to cut stuff up, you know. So that's a good project. You know, we hope to do a couple things, not only, you know, in the meantime we'll be running a plant there and providing a service to local farmers, but working at the colleges too, training more meat cutters. We think that's a huge need, and you know, you looked in the community. We surveyed a lot of local, about 50 locker plants, I think about 2 years ago. And the vast majority of them, same situation as farmers. They're getting to the high, you know, elder, looking at retirement. Nobody to take over. That or else needing some employees. So, you know, we're hoping to working at the colleges to get more people trained that we can help get a few more of the plants, you know. At one time, there was a lot of them small locker plants scattered throughout the state, and a lot of, you know, not every community, but quite a few scattered around. As a farmer, you didn't have to go very far to find one, and a lot of that's disappeared. So hopefully, you know, this will start by training workers so we can maybe rebuild some of that stuff.
1: Yeah, you'd still have that tradition. Well, if I get bologna, I go to Richmond. Oh, if I get summer sausage, I go to St. Joe for that, or I go here and there. You know, it's always nice to have that.
0: Yeah, it is. And we're working. We'll eventually have a retail within a retail spot within our plant. We're working. We have to get the proper licenses, so I'm not sure how long that'll take. But that was always part of the plan. But we've had a number of people stop in already wanting to buy something, want to buy a steak or whatever it is. So we figured, well, okay, we'll start. We have the space, and we built it. We left the space for that, so we're working on the license now. So I'm not sure exactly how that'll be. When that comes in, we'll buy some animals locally and then market them through the retail.
1: Sounds good. A lot to talk about. A busy 3 days here at Farm Fest for Chasm Radio. Our Chasm coverage continues here on Chasm Radio. I'm Joe Gill.
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0: 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Friends may call beginning at 10 o'clock on Friday at the Daniel Funeral Home in Clearwater. This is for Elaine Erickson, 93 of Sauk Rapids, formerly Becker. 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And again, from 10 to 11 o'clock Friday at Grace Covenant Church, Little Falls, for Thomas Tom Swish Swisher, age 82 of Little Falls. 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Friends may call from 9 to 10:45 Friday morning, St. Anthony's Catholic Church, St. Cloud, for Daryl Glenn Foshant, 81, St. Cloud. 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That service will take place at 11 o'clock Saturday, St. Peter and Paul Catholic Church in Richmond. 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Funeral services for Peter Pete Larson, 84 of Little Falls. 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Celebration of Life for Rodney Carls, 64 of Avon. That Celebration of Life taking place from 2 to 6 o'clock on Saturday at Shady Sunset Bay, St. Anna. 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Massive Christian burial for Thomas Tom Blummel, 72 of Freeport. Service will take place at 11 o'clock Monday, Sacred Heart Catholic Church in Freeport. Friends may call from 4 to 7 o'clock on Sunday at the Patent Shot Funeral Home in Melrose, and from 10 to 10:45 Monday at the church in Freeport. Patent Shot Funeral and Cremation Services in charge of the arrangements for Thomas Tom Blummel, 72 of Freeport. And a committal service will take place at a later date for Glenn Kristen, 60 of Little Falls and formerly of Albany. This again for Glenn Kristen, 60 of Little Falls, formerly of Albany. 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
1: 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Finding on Tuesday, the finished beef steers selling anywhere from 236 and three quarters to 242. The mixed grade, 228 to 235 and a half. Your finished beef steers sold from 230 to 236. The mixed grade, 227 to 230. The finished dairy cross steers and heifers, 221 to 236. Your finished dairy steers selling anywhere from 210 to 225. Your silage fed heavyweights, select grade, and lightweights, 191 to 210. And the market cows at Central Livestock on Tuesday found those market cows selling anywhere from 125 to 148. The high-yielding cows up to 150 to 177, and the thin, shelly, and bull and overfed cows, 115 and down. No test on the market bulls. The calf market's still extremely strong, with the 95 to 125-pound calves selling anywhere from $850 to $1,100 a head. No test on the 150 to 250-pound calves. Your beef calves, extremely strong, with those beef calves selling anywhere from $1,100 to $1,400 a head. The lighter, weaker, younger age calves from $800 and down. There you go, our Central Livestock report from Tuesday. That'll do it for Noontime News here on KASM, brought to you today by Nelson Insurance in Upsala, Hennon Floor Covering Freeport, Charlie's Cafe of Freeport, Compeer Financial, Worms Lumber and Ready Mix, and Munich Sock Center in Long Prairie, Arnold's of Kimball, Wilmer, Glencoe, St. Martin, Mankato, Alden, and St. Cloud, and Minnesota Trailer Sales and Service. We picked up your midday National Ag Headline News, which was brought to you by Pine Country Bank. Had our news at the bottom of the hour, your agriculture law and tax report. Weather was brought to you by UtterTech. Got your funeral announcements in, Central Livestock Report. And now, Kirby Hamish coming up with news and weather at the top of the 1 o'clock hour.
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5: NBC News Radio. I'm Chris Caraggio. The Senate committee has voted to hold Dr. Anthony Fauci in contempt of Congress. The vote by the Senate Homeland Security and Governmental Affairs Committee comes after the former White House health advisor invoked the Fifth Amendment more than 100 times in a hearing last week about the COVID-19 pandemic. The Department of Justice can now move to consider charging Fauci with a crime. Fauci refused to answer questions, saying he thinks committee chair and Republican Senator Rand Paul wants to see him behind bars and is obsessed with him. Paul accuses Fauci of covering up COVID's origins and of unnecessarily closing schools. A man suspected of starting the Old Trails fire in Spokane, Washington, is scheduled to be arraigned in court today. Some containment has finally been made in battling the wildfires. Fire Public Information Officer Daniel Ramey provides more insight on the latest.
6: So you have a mixture of things right now. In the fire, we have patrolling units that are in Type 1 engines. These are our structural engines. They're patrolling. They're ready for anything to pop off.
5: Officials say they've reached between 5 and 13% containment on the three fires, and we're making steady progress aided by cooler weather. The fires have led to over 60,000 people evacuating their homes over the last few days. They've burned thousands of acres, destroyed hundreds of structures as well. Some

0: are starting to return to the remains of their homes, with many saying they plan to rebuild. Iran says the U.S. is ready to return to commitments. However, it's still denying that talks have been taking place. The country's deputy foreign minister made the comments yesterday without much explanation, possibly referring to the interim agreement reached in June before a ceasefire fell apart. Millions across the Northeast and Ohio Valley are under the risk of flash flooding today. Cleveland, Buffalo, New York City, Pittsburgh, and Washington, D.C. all could be hit. The Fox Forecast Center says rainfall totals of up to an inch could be seen through the weekend. I'm Chris Caraggio, NBC News Radio. President Trump is denying claims that the U.S. is running low on munitions because of the war with Iran. Both CBS News and Reuters reported this week that the U.S. had used nearly its entire stockpile of long-range precision missiles during Operation Epic Fury and could not sustain the rate at which it was using its munitions. Trump lashed out at the reports on social media earlier today and claimed that the U.S. has massive amounts of munitions. He also warned that the leakers of these treasonous statements are being hunted down and long-term jail sentences will be sought. Bruce Springsteen says his wife and E Street band member Patti Scialfa is in remission after living with multiple myeloma for more than 8 years. Mark Mayfield has the latest. I just want something to hold on to, and a little of that human
1: touch, just a little of that human touch. Springsteen shared the announcement during a virtual fundraiser last week benefiting the Dana-Farber Cancer Institute. Scialfa was diagnosed with the blood cancer in 2018 and publicly revealed her diagnosis in 2024. Springsteen and Scialfa have been married for 35 years, and she has been a member of the E Street Band since 1984.
0: The Eagles are extending their residency at the Sphere in Las Vegas. In a post on Instagram, the band said 4 additional shows have been added due to overwhelming demand. They're scheduled for January 15th, 16th, 22nd, and 23rd. The Eagles have booked 72 shows at the Sphere since 2024, making their residency the longest in the venue's history. The NFL preseason kicks off tonight with the annual Pro Football Hall of Fame game in Canton, Ohio. The Carolina Panthers will face the Arizona Cardinals in the first major event of Enshrinement Weekend, celebrating the Gold Jackets for longtime Cardinals wide receiver Larry Fitzgerald and former Panthers linebacker Luke Kuechly. Neither team will be playing their starters tonight as their respective coaches look to evaluate the reserves battling for Week 1 roster spots. I'm Chris Caraggio, NBC News Radio.
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2: -77 degrees, 11 minutes after the hour of 1 o'clock right here on KASM. It's Weatherology Weather Check time. 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Catching up with Ray Miller from the Weatherology Weather Center here today. Well, Ray, upper 70s, nice breeze, very nice day.
11: Not a bad day at all. Temperatures will continue warming up a little bit as we head into the afternoon. Lots of sunshine, high of 83. Southwest winds at 10 to 20. Tonight, partly cloudy and a low temperature of 63. Friday, sunshine, high of 80. Saturday, sunny, high temperature of 81. Sunday, sunshine, high of 82. Monday, chance of thunderstorms and a high temperature of 78. And for Tuesday, we'll see lots of sunshine with a high of 79. Wednesday, a chance of showers with a high temperature around 79 degrees. In the Weatherology Weather Center, I'm meteorologist Ray Miller.
2: Ray, we appreciate the report. As always, we'll chat with you at 3, all right?
11: 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Take care.
2: 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Daytime high here into this, the 1 o'clock hour. Morning low was 56. Yesterday, 77 the high. Your normal high is 83 with a low of 61. Record high, 99. 2001 record low, 45. 1989. Arcos Weather Center, humidity at 61%. Pressure 30.03. Winds from the south at 5 miles an hour. Visibility at 10 miles. Dew point at 58. Sunrose at 6:08. 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

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Quilt Bingo, Sunday, August 30th at St. Peter and Paul Parish Center in Richmond. $15 for a packet. Paper bingo cards. 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Stearns County Sheriff's Office is accepting applications for people between 15 and 20. We're looking into careers with public safety, law enforcement, dispatch, and corrections. There's a meeting on August 23rd, 7 o'clock at the Admin Center at Courthouse Square in St. Cloud. 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Church of St. Joe has their 100-year school reunion in St. Joseph, Friday, Saturday, and Sunday, September 25th, 26th, and 27th. Kidtoberfest on Friday, Saturday, Rocktoberfest Sunday, Mass and a school open house. Alumni, faculty, and friends are invited. Potluck picnic, historical Salem Church picnic and program, Sunday, August 9th at 12:30. 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Pickup at Mayor's Bus Shed in Melrose, leaving at 5. 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Journey with St. Francis. Everybody's welcome to participate
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Get the tour of the and the history of the Franciscans, 9 until 10:30, Mass at 11. Epilepsy Awareness Walk, Thursday, August 20th at Lake George. Pioneer Days. September 17th, 18th, 19th, and 20th. Going on in Albany. Look at the Eye of the Future right here on KASM.

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We ask that you don't phone in your birthdays. Happy birthday on the 6th today. You'd say happy birthday to Mike Breath from Junior Watry. Happy birthday, Mike. Happy birthday to Bob Posch of Avon. From Kathy, happy birthday, Bob. Happy birthday to Grandpa Bob Posch, August 6th. From Dalton, Olivia, Peyton, Gavin, Weston, Ashton, and Joey. Happy birthday, Bob. Happy birthday to our dad, Bob Posch. Hugs, Kevin and Lynn and Adam, Scott and Chelsea, and Brent. Happy birthday, Mike Nissler of St. Cloud from the Weberts. Happy birthday, Carol Haman of Albany from Ruthie. And a happy birthday to Mike Nissler of St. Cloud from Sue and the family. 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
0: 24 minutes after the hour of 1 o'clock right here on KASM. Why, David, how are you today?
3: Curbs, here we are.
0: Ooh, happy haircut.
3: Happy haircut. Yep. The llama got carried away.
0: Just kept crunching on your old dome there, huh?
3: Just kept shaving away. Anyway, what's happening here at the old KASM?
0: Oh, you know, lots of stuff. Did you lose power yesterday?
3: We did.
0: You did.
3: It was kind of unique. As we were sitting in my office, I had both doors open because it was so nice outside. Mm-hmm. And we heard the sound of, if many of you are familiar, when a welder starts its arc, you know, like the welder's running. And then before you start, it goes, the transformer in the welder goes, doom. We heard that twice.
0: Yeah.
3: So from what I was wondering is I think there's a big transformer down like 3rd Street or something that went out. But, boy, it

0: was bad.
1: Sure.
0: We could tell something was not right outside. It took the whole town down.
1: Mm-hmm.
0: Did you guys have power?
1: No. We did not.
0: No generator here?
1: Uh-uh.
0: Dead
1: in
0: the water.
1: Out of gas.
0: Did you go home?
1: I was on my way home.
0: Came on about 4:20,
1: yep.
0: I think. Went off about 2:55 and came on at 4:20.
1: All these brand new computers here, they're always so much fun to start back up.
0: They are.
1: And then to see what got mixed up in the restart and all that jazz.
0: I would think Randy would have a pedal bike in the back transmitter room that,
1: yeah.
0: In case of power, you'd have to hop on there and just start.
1: It's like a
0: like Richard Simmons
1: pumpkin. He just picks the pumpkin and puts it into the bin, and that generates the
0: power.
1: Generates the power right there.
0: I see.
1: Yep.
0: I get it. So, yeah, that was certainly an event in Albany yesterday. I know I saw everybody was leaving Wells and people, most the dentist office next door. Dr. Spihala was just telling me he was ready to put the old zippy drill inside someone's mouth and the power goes
1: out. No power.
0: So I can't imagine if you're halfway through that. That poor soul that would be sitting in the chair. Oh, sorry.
1: Half done. You stay right there.
0: Yep. Don't move.
1: He's still numb?
0: For 3 hours. Yikes.
1: That would stink. What were you? Were you in the process of doing something technologically related? Or
0: yeah, just working, doing some Office 365 stuff, and everything went down. Yep, just a toing. Like I said, it went down. Power came back for a second or two, and then we heard a second arc, and it was gone. So them poor guys that have to be on call for that kind of thing, no matter what.
1: That's the way she goes.
0: Hours of the day. Yep, 1,265 customers, I think, or something were down, from what I remember looking on the Xcel Energy app on your phone.
1: Sure. I think there was a – Randy had said there was an estimated return time of 5, so they got it done by 40 minutes early.
0: I saw first time was 6:30, actually. And then the next time I looked, it was 3:45. And then it actually finished up at 4:20.
1: Sure.
0: So – in all essence, I think they give a generalized estimate of time to restore power, but I would highly emphasize on the estimate side of things.
1: When they, I mean, they normally, do you think they go longer? Like, oh, we'll say 6:20 to cover our rear end, or are they going to, if that's when they thought it was going to be?
0: I'm sure. I don't know how that rates. I'm sure it's AI generated.
1: Oh, yeah. AI, when do you think we'll get the power back on and running here?
0: Everything's AI generated.
1: Yeah.
0: We're going to talk about that a little bit during the show of how all this is starting to pan out. It is a little bit freaky and scary of how people are going to be relying more and more on technology to make decisions. But I don't know. You just don't know. It's one of these things that's so new that a person shakes his head, and then it either turns out really good or it turns out the other way.
1: Who knows? Do you use AI?
0: No.
1: No.
0: No. We'll talk about that during the show.
1: You got it.
0: But anyway, it's beautiful outside. Try to get outside today if any of you are.
1: How was Heritage Days for you?
0: Good.
1: Yeah?
0: Good. We had a good gathering at the office there.
1: Did you get some candy at the parade?
0: Oh, my. I don't know what it was with the candy this year.
1: Just kept coming at you?
0: I don't understand why people don't just go out there with grain shovels and just throw it to the kids, because there's just that much candy. I'm surprised how we were talking about this. Years ago, you'd get the minis of the candy bars, mm-hmm. right? Maybe Three Musketeers, Snickers, Milky Way, Babe Ruth.
1: Yep.
0: All of them type.
1: Baby Ruth.
0: Baby Ruth. All of them type things. Now it's all the Tootsie Roll stuff.
1: Mm-hmm.
0: You know, that's all you get.
1: Tutti Frutti's and all that.
0: And you get tired of that after a while. So, people.
1: Dave wants some chocolate.
0: Next year, mix it up. Even if it's hot, throw the chocolate. We'll deal with the melting chocolate.
1: Just have to eat it faster, right?
0: Right?
1: Mm.
0: Right away?
1: Put her away.
0: Yeah.
1: You got some left, or did you eat it all, sweet tooth?
0: Oh, no. My grandkids, geez.
1: Picked you over?
0: If you know of the standard plastic bag that you get at Dollar General or whatever.
1: Full.
0: They were full. That's for crazy. Three of them.
1: Lighter Side coming up, bottom of the hour news right now on your Thursday on Chasm.
2: This is Minnesota News Network. I'm John Anderson. Bad news for Minnesota farmers. After seeing an increase in fertilizer prices, things could get worse. North Dakota State agriculture economist Dr. Frayne Olson had this advice at FarmFest.
3: I am not optimistic that fertilizer prices will drop. I think if we can hold fertilizer prices where they are right now, that will be best case scenario. I do think it will be important to try and price some fall fertilizer soon. Try and get that on when possible. There's a risk that by spring we're going to see higher fertilizer prices again.
2: A recent Farm Bureau study showed that 70% of farmers said they cannot afford all the fertilizer they need for crops. The president of the Duluth Area Chamber of Commerce is no longer with the organization following his recent DWI arrest. Matthew Baumgartner was arrested July 31st after Duluth police say they found him unconscious in a Taco Bell drive-thru. This is Eminem.
4: Lisa Damoth, a Republican who delivers results.
5: And I led the charge in rooting out billions in fraud and waste.
4: To stop the fraud, you need a governor who won't back down. Lisa Damoth gets the job done. Lisa Damoth understands, to make Minnesota affordable again, we must fight fraud. Lisa Damoth knows, to create good-paying jobs for Americans, we must stop payments to illegal aliens.
5: I led the way to end taxpayer funding of health care for illegal immigrants.
4: In the legislature, Republican Lisa Damoth fought the fraudsters. Now, Lisa Damoth's running for governor.
5: Let's start our Minnesota comeback right here and right now.
4: America's PAC is responsible for the content of this advertising, paid for by America's PAC and not authorized by any other candidate or committee. 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
0: Phenomena. Ladies and gentlemen, boys and girls, phenomena. Broken headsets alike.
1: Phenomena. Guess who was wearing that last? Diane.
0: Was she?
1: Yeah. Oh, right in the face.
0: Then it snapped me in the face. Done with that one. We'll pull the other one.
1: Atta baby.
0: Here we are on the lighter side on another.
1: Let me move that cord.
0: Thursday.
1: Yank that cord off your face. Atta boy.
0: Wow. Here we are.
1: We're doing good. Doing real good.
0: Yipe. That was a good way to snack, wake you up. Good old snap.
1: You think she did that on purpose?
0: She did.
1: Like, watch this. He's going to try to put it back together and it'll get him right in the chops.
0: Right? I think it's
1: I don't know what you ever did to Diane.
0: I think it's time for me to make another chasm donation. Oh, well.
1: The guest headsets?
0: You're right.
1: Ain't what they used to be.
0: Nope. Ain't what they used to be. Ain't what they used to be. What's happening, Curbs?
1: Not much. Yourself?
0: Here we are. We got to do the introductions. I'm Dave. There's Curb.
1: Hey, Dave.
0: Johnny Cash and Duck Duck Cordian with us. Hey, I got it back in there.
1: Look at that.
0: It works now.
1: Rip up that check. Well, send that check to me instead of Chasm Radio.
0: Right. Randy passed a note off to me here saying that a listener was wondering if we need virus protection anymore. It seems that scammers can get into your system now. How come you don't have to hear about viruses protection on phones? Very good question. Well, things are a lot different these days.
1: Ain't what they used to be. Ain't what they used
0: to be. So let's go back in time to, let's say, 10, 15 years ago. Computers, when they were on, were exposed to viruses and malware. And what that meant was you would receive an email with an attachment, and these attachments would have a program in them that would try to infect your computer. Now, people have made the correlation between scams and viruses. And there is no correlation between the two. Scams are typically, they're not viruses at all. Scams are trying to force you to do an action that has nothing even to do with the computer. If you think about it, people just don't separate the two. If you get a screen or a text on your monitor that says, call this number, or, hey, you have been infected, your computer is locked, call Microsoft right now. That isn't a virus, but people think it is. It's not at all. It's no different than opening up the newspaper, and when you open up the newspaper to page 3, it says, oh, your whole house is infected with a virus. You need to run out of your house right now and light it on fire. You know?
1: Light it on fire.
0: Well, if you opened up the third page,

0: screen of their computer think that that's what it is. Okay, back to the newspaper. Your house is infected, burn it down. I'm not going to burn it down. I know my house is. Okay, same thing with your computer. If you're reading text on your computer that says, oh, my computer is infected, I've locked it up, I want you to call this number immediately. Why would you do that without proof or somehow that you know definitely for sure that your computer's infected? Now, what these guys can do with this type of scam is they tell you your computer is locked, and it may seem like it is locked because it may stop your mouse from working. It may seem that you can't do anything on your computer. And all that is no difference than you flipping to page 3 on the newspaper and you can't change to page 4 and you can't go to page 2. You're basically frozen, right? That's what that means. All you got to do is shut your computer off, turn it back on again, it would be just fine, right? No big deal. But some people think that that's golden information about when your computer is frozen. Now, that's not a virus. All that is text. They're trying to make you do something, just like leaving your house and starting it on fire. No, that's not going to happen. That's not a virus either. Again, I've talked about this in the past. There's no software that's going to come out of your computer and slap your hand saying, don't do that, right? Or don't pick up the phone. Don't call. There's nothing that does that. So a virus, which is something that's usually sent with an attachment on an email or an email or something like that, is completely different than a scam. So try to relate those two or separate those two into two different things. Someone calling you on the phone and saying that they're from that your grandson, you know, is being held hostage overseas someplace is a scam. That has nothing to do with your computer. You know, they're totally separate things. So just because you're reading some text on a screen isn't the case. What is getting so dirty these days about viruses, if we go back to that virus state, is there are so many underlying things that are happening on the internet. People will go look like for, let's say, a checkbook program, right? A free checkbook program. Everything's costing so much money now. Quicken, QuickBooks, all of these applications are costing money that used to be fairly inexpensive years ago. So a lot of people are out there looking for programs. Well, unfortunately, you can't trust the internet anymore for anything that is so-called that F-R-E-E word. Because even though it is F-R-E-E, I guarantee you there's some underlying factors in that program. That free checkbook program may be capturing all your logins, may be capturing your keystrokes, and they can be very dangerous programs. So it's a different world. Nobody gives anything for free anymore. So
1: nothing for free.
0: And then it says, how come we don't hear about any virus protection on phones? Well, you can get virus protections on phones. However, virus protections on phones are not full-blown computers. They don't have a full-blown operating system like computers do. They have these little applications. And yes, your phone can get infected. Android specifically, I see, are a lot more infected than iPhones are, especially about we talk about the scams. All these pop-ups will come up. Your phone is infected. Call this number. Again, the same thing that happens on a computer. So yes, you can get protection for your phone. Does it always help stop the advertisements and the notifications? Not necessarily. It all depends on what virus you're getting. It's no difference than walking into the doctor's office and getting a shot. Does it cover every virus that's out there in the world? No, it doesn't. So it's really a case-by-case deal, and it stinks.
1: Do you have virus protection on your phone?
0: No. I don't. I have an iPhone.
1: Let Apple do it?
0: Well, Apple's not doing it. I just be very careful of what I'm clicking on.
1: Sure.
0: And what I'm downloading.
1: You stay off the Japanese secondhand market websites where they're selling
0: the dark web,
1: discounted jerseys or something like that.
0: Right. Yeah. Again, I just tend to get people to think, stay away from the free stuff because

0: coated inside that free stuff. Years ago, it was fine. I will heartily admit that there was no problem with that years ago. It's a different world now. Everybody is out there trying to capture your data to get
1: trying
0: into
1: to get
0: your,
1: you.
0: Your bank. Again, you think about your bank accounts years ago, right? If 30 years ago, if you wanted to steal money, you had to rob a bank at gunpoint. You know,
1: That's the only way you can get it.
0: Yeah. Now, with this internet and all this technology stuff, some guy from Bora Bora can break into your bank account and steal your money. It's crazy.
1: I'm so sick of Bora Bora.
0: Bora Bora? Have you ever been there?
1: No.
0: Me neither.
1: I wish they'd leave us alone.
0: Right? So I wanted to talk about AI a little bit today because that's everybody. It's all you hear about all over the news and whatever. So all these data centers, first of all, will resort back to the all these data centers that are being built. The government, Cisco, Microsoft, all of these companies are building these enormous data centers, which on top of it is inflating the cost of computer components and parts because they're taking them all. They're using all the processors. They're using all the RAM. They're using all the hard drive space. So what these data centers are going to do is they're just going to house data like you wouldn't believe. Imagine a massive hole in the ground, and everybody's words get captured and get stuck in this hole in the ground, right? Let's take 50 years of people's conversations, all the Encyclopedia Britannicas, all the information you can find, and you just dug this huge hole, and all this data is in this hole. Well, now you've got these massive computers that can take all of this data and scramble it and put it into some sort. Now, mind you, inside this hole, though, that data can be old data. So it could be, 5 years ago, in order to solve some sort of a problem. Let's just be crazy. 5 years ago, 2 + 2 = 5. And now, 2 + 2 = 4, right? Let's just use that as a stupid example. So if you put AI and you've got all this, 2 + 2 = 5 in the hole, and you've got 2 + 2 = 4 in the hole. If you throw AI into this, and AI is using all of this data in the hole, at some time, if you ask AI, what's 2 + 2? You may get 5.
1: Yeah.
0: And sometimes you may get 4. So what I'm saying is with AI, you can't always trust it because the internet of data, this pool of data you're pulling from, is not all accurate.
1: No.
0: What's crazy for like someone like me is I'm doing research all the time on the internet to solve specific problems. Like, what if Kirby sends me, Dave, an email and I never get your email? Right? You're like, Dave, I just sent you the email. Well, Kirby sends me 30 emails and I never get the email. So I have to start looking into why that mail doesn't get delivered for me. Well, if I start looking that up on Google, I Google it, I can get results back from 2017 or 16 about why mail may not be delivered. Well, it'll tell me, go into the office admin center and look here, look here, and look here. All that data doesn't exist anymore. All those options don't even exist anymore.
1: Gone.
0: The whole interface has changed since 2017. So what I'm getting at with AI is that big hole of data in the ground, and these computers that are accessing this data, putting it together for us inside of an artificial intelligent interface, may not all, you know, it's not going to be that accurate. And as time goes on, these data centers that are housing this data and these computers that are generating all these answers are going to be answering more and more. And guys like me are going to get questioned, well, why is AI wrong? You know, well, I can't control the data that's in that hole.
1: No, it's taking a complete scope of all the information out there on that subject. And if some people said 2 + 2 = 5, it thinks 2 + 2 = 5.
0: It could be.
1: Yeah.
0: Exactly.
1: And so, unless there's enough 2 + 2 = 4s to correct it, you're never going to know. Dave, right. We got to take a break.
0: Already?
1: Well, you were yapping.
0: Okay.
1: that clock is accurate.
0: It does go.
1: We don't have much that works here, but that one's on the list. More to come on the lighter side. Brownfield Market Update right now brought to you by Pine Country Bank.

0: Soybeans were mixed, corn was up, cattle and hogs were lower. Hello, I'm Megan Grebner with your commodity market update on Brownfield. Planter potential and harvester reality with Stein. Each season brings promise and potential. Turn that potential into reality by planting the best genetics from Stein Seed Company. Stein has yield. Soybeans were mixed on spread trade. It's been an up and down day with traders looking at favorable development weather. Weekly new crop export sales were solid, and China purchased more new crop ahead of the open. September beans were up 3.5 at 1160. November beans up 3 at 1177 and 3/4. Corn finished the day higher. Corn has been monitoring near-term development conditions ahead of next week's USDA production update. Old crop export sales were a marketing year low, but new crop was up on the week. September corn up 2.25 at 439. December corn was up 2 at 462. The wheat complex was mostly lower on fund and technical selling. Exports out of the Black Sea continued to be stalled by war, but U.S. wheat is not competitively priced. The U.S. winter and spring wheat harvest are ongoing. In Chicago, September wheat was down 11 at 631.25. D's wheat was down 10.75 at 650.5. In Kansas City, September wheat was down 13.75 at 699.75. And in Minneapolis, September wheat was down 12.25 at 671.25. Live and feeder cattle were lower on profit-taking, waiting for the rest of the week's direct business. October lives down 455 at 224.92. December lives were down 430 at 224.37. September feeder cattle were down 680 at 341.57. Hogs were pressured by the lower midday move in pork and technical selling. October lean hogs down 130 at 81.72. December lean hogs were down $1.42 at 73.22. I'm Megan Grebner, Brownfield Ag News.
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8: Back on the lighter side right here on KASM. He's Dave. I'm Curb. Another Thursday has come to us, David. They keep coming, don't they?
10: Someday they'll stop, Curb.
8: You're dying or what?
10: Someday.
8: Someday you will die.
10: They will stop.
8: That's true.
10: For me and for you.
8: For me.
10: For and you, for everybody
8: and
10: out there.
8: And for everybody. Father Time is undefeated.
10: Yep. But not for AI. Nope. That'll keep going. Anyway, so yeah, we were talking about that pool of AI and all that stuff. Unfortunately, there will be a lot more companies and things here in the future that are going to be relying on computers to make decisions for them. And we're going to have to see how that pans out. I'm not too hopeful at the get-go here. Who knows? I think I saw an article a couple months ago about some experts in computers and the industry that are on the development side of things to come next. And the moderator raised the question about could computers like the movies take over humanity? And he asked them to raise their hands, and all 13 of them rose their hands. So that's
8: scary.
10: That's crazy to even think that what we see in the movies. And I think back to my dad always saying, you know, when he was a kid, Dick Tracy had a watch on his, or a phone on his watch.
8: That'll never happen.
10: That'll never, you know, how could something like that ever happen? Well, we've got way more than just a phone on our watch.
8: Big time.
10: Way over that.
8: Dave, tell me about Flock cameras and their vandalization in the Burnsville area.
10: Yeah, so Kerb and I were just watching that that news article on there. I don't know if many people know about these Flock cameras. They are either temporary or permanent cameras that get installed mainly on, like, interstates or very, very highly traveled roads in city limits, et cetera. And from what I know, from what I've read, is their main purpose is to record vehicle activity. Hmm. So they can record the type of vehicle, the color of the vehicle, the license plate of the vehicle, et cetera. So a lot of people are protesting this because it's a violation of people's privacy. So as these Flock cameras are recording all of this traffic on the roads, you know, they know who you are and where you're traveling, where you're going. If one Flock camera caught you leaving Albany, one saw you in Wade Park, one saw you on Highway 10, now you see you in you know, they know where you're going. They can put point A to point B together. And that obviously totally limits your privacy of where you're going and what you're doing. So it's really a completely different sector. They say they use this for law enforcement as far as, you know, amber alerts, child abductions, things like that. But there's a big controversy about these cameras recording this information and making it available to people that are stalkers, people that are looking for people, blah, blah, blah. Again, another whole can of worms that gets opened up with all of this data being collected. You know, you don't, I guess I support the fact just saying that it's not right, because you don't hop on the interstate knowingly that you're going to be recorded every place you go on the interstate, right? You wouldn't even think that in a million years that you're going to be, they know where your car has been on the interstate.

I support the fact just saying that it's not right, because you don't hop on the interstate knowingly that you're going to be recorded every place you go on the interstate, right? You wouldn't even think that in a million years, that you're going to be, they know where your car has been on the interstate.

0: court saying that if you've been granted immunity, that you have to agree to testify. You can't get a pardon and then plead the Fifth, that they're inconsistent with each other.
1: The committee passed the resolution along party lines and plans to bypass the full Senate and send the criminal referral directly to the Justice Department for potential prosecution.
2: Millions across the Northeast and Ohio Valley are facing a multi-day flood threat. A level 1 out of 4 risk of flash flooding is covering major cities like Cleveland, Buffalo, New York, Pittsburgh, and Washington, D.C. Primary contests are being held today in Tennessee. The main event is the Republican primary for governor, where Senator Marsha Blackburn, Congressman John Rose, and State Representative Monty Fritz are running to replace term-limited Republican Governor Bill Lee. Meanwhile, Tennessee's Republican Senator Bill Hagerty is running unopposed, with 5 Democrats running to challenge him in the midterms. 120 athletes who competed for Team USA in the 2026 Winter Olympics and Paralympic Games in Italy will be hosted by President Trump tonight. It'll take place at the White House Rose Garden, and members of the USA Winter Olympic teams for figure skating, snowboarding, and curling, as well as Paralympic athletes in multiple sports, are all expected to attend. However, no members of the U.S. men's or women's hockey teams will be in attendance. I'm Chris Caraggio, NBC News Radio. A Republican amendment to eliminate the state income tax in Missouri has been soundly defeated. Over 83% of Missouri voters who cast ballots on Tuesday rejected Amendment 5, which would have phased out the state's income tax over 5 years. Every single Missouri county came out against the amendment, even counties that reliably voted Republican. Missouri's Republican Governor Mike Kehoe has released a statement defending the measure and says he'll continue looking for other ways to cut taxes. Perez Hilton is being held in a Florida county hospital under the Baker Act. The Florida law allows for the temporary involuntary detention of a person experiencing a mental health crisis who poses a danger to themselves or others. The man behind the celebrity news website, PerezHilton.com, was taken to the hospital Tuesday night after appearing to harm himself while live streaming from his home on TikTok. Hilton's family says he's receiving medical care and their focus is on his well-being. Massachusetts is ranked number 1 as the best state to have a baby, according to a national survey. The financial website WalletHub considered 31 factors, including affordability, healthcare access, baby, and family friendliness. Halloween is less than 90 days away, and according to retailers, that's not too early to start shopping. Breed Tennis with more.
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2: A giant panda currently living at the National Zoo is celebrating its 5th birthday. Zookeepers held a party for Bo Lee Tuesday. The shark-themed party included a frozen fruit cake decorated with blueberries, sweet potatoes, and special biscuits. Bo Lee and his sister, Qing Bao, arrived at the zoo from China in 2024. Qing Bao will celebrate her 5th birthday on September 12th. I'm Chris Caraggio, NBC News Radio.
4: Chasm weather.
5: Lots of sunshine this afternoon with daytime highs approaching 83. South winds 10 to 20 miles per hour. Mainly clear skies again tonight, lows level off around 63. Highs level off around 80. Tomorrow, a blend of clouds and sun. Dry Saturday and Sunday under mainly sunny skies with highs in the low 80s. From the Weatherology Weather Center, I'm meteorologist Jennifer Wojcicki on AM 1150 KASM.
6: Thank you, Jennifer. 77 degrees here in Albany. That is tied for your daytime high as we get into your funeral announcements. 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The Miller Carlin Funeral Homes of St. Cloud, Albany, Holdingford, and Upsala, Albany Floral Shop and Gifts, the Pat and Shod Funeral and Cremation Services of Sauk Center, Melrose, Freeport, and Gray Eagle, the Shelley Funeral Homes of Little Falls, Piers, Swanville, and Onamia, and Cold Spring Floral and Gifts. Funeral announcement for Cyril Hemish, 92, of Richmond, will be on Friday, tomorrow at 11 o'clock at Saints Peter and Paul Church, and there will be a visitation today from 4 until 7 o'clock at the Winter Funeral Home in Richmond, and then again on Friday from 9 until 10:15 at

the funeral home. That is for Cyril Hemish, 92, of Richmond. Memorial service for Elaine Erickson, 93, of Sauk Rapids, formerly of Becker, will have a memorial service tomorrow at 11 o'clock at the Daniel Funeral Home in Clearwater. And there will be a visitation held from 10 o'clock until the time of the service on Friday at the funeral home. And that is for Elaine Erickson, 93, of Sauk Rapids. A memorial service for Thomas Tom Swish Swisher, 82, of Little Falls, formerly of Swanville, will have a memorial service held tomorrow at 11 o'clock at Grace Covenant Church in Little Falls. There will be a visitation held today from 4 until 8 o'clock at the Emblem Brenning Funeral Service in Little Falls. And then again on Friday, tomorrow from 10 until 11 at the church. And that is for Thomas Tom Swish Swisher, 82, of Little Falls, formerly of Swanville. A massive Christian burial for Daryl Glenn Fashant, 81, of St. Cloud, will be tomorrow at 11 o'clock at St. Anthony's Catholic Church in St. Cloud. There will be a burial that will be at the Minnesota State Veterans Cemetery. There will also be a visitation on Friday from 9 until 10:45 at the church, and arrangements made with the Williams Dingman Family Funeral Home in St. Cloud for Daryl Glenn Fashant, 81, of St. Cloud. Funeral announcement for Joan Stans, 86, of Richmond, will be on Saturday at 11 o'clock at Saints Peter and Paul Church. There will be a visitation on Friday from 4 until 7 o'clock at the Winter Funeral Home, and then again on Saturday from 9 until 10:15 at the funeral home. And that is for Joan Stans, 86, of Richmond. Funeral announcement for Peter Pete Larson, 84, of Little Falls, will have a funeral service held on Saturday at 11 o'clock at Faith Lutheran Church in Little Falls. There will be a visitation held on Friday from 4:30 until 7:30, and that will be at the Lemire Funeral Home in Little Falls, and then again on Saturday from 10 until 11 o'clock at the church, and that is for Peter Pete Larson, 84, of Little Falls. Celebration of Life for Rodney Carls, 64, of Avon, will have a Celebration of Life held on Saturday from 2 until 6 o'clock at Shady Sunset Bay in St. Anna. Arrangements made with the Daniel Funeral Home for Rodney Carls, 64, of Avon. A massive Christian burial for Thomas Tom Blommel, 72, of Freeport, will have a funeral service on Monday at 11 o'clock at Sacred Heart Catholic Church in Freeport. There will be a visitation on Sunday from 4 until 7 o'clock, and that will be at the Patton Shod Funeral Home in Melrose, and then again on Monday from 10 until 10:45 at the church. Arrangements made with the Patton Shod Funeral and Cremation Services of Freeport, and that is for Thomas Tom Blommel, 72, of Freeport. Funeral announcement for Glenn Christian, 60, of Little Falls, formerly of Albany, will have a committal service that will take place at a later date at the Minnesota State Veterans Cemetery, and that is for Glenn Christian, 60, of Little Falls, formerly of Albany. Those are your funeral announcements today, brought to you by the Daniel Funeral Home and Cremation of St. Cloud, Clearwater, St. Joseph and Sartell, the Benson Funeral Home of St. Cloud, and the Daniel Anderson Funeral Home of Painesville. The Miller Carlin Funeral Homes, St. Cloud, Albany, Holding Ford and Upsala, Albany Floral Shop and Gifts, the Patton Shod Funeral and Cremation Services of Sauk Center, Melrose, Freeport and Gray Eagle, the Shelley Funeral Homes of Little Falls, Piers, Swanville, and Onamia, and Cold Spring Floral and Gifts. That wraps up your funeral announcements on Chasm Radio, and we're going to get right into your music this afternoon. It's brought to you by Cherrywood Advanced Living, our house, your home, as we got the Country Poketeers coming up first with All-Star Landler.

0: That set of music before that, it was Everybody Somebody, or Everybody Is Somebody's, and All-Star Landlord here on Chasm Radio. We'll take a break when we come back. More music and your bottom of the hour news update.
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0: Coming up this weekend, it is the $7 Church Bazaar. It's going to be on the, well, Sunday, because there's going to be a polka mass that starts it off. Home-cooked chicken and ham dinner, and also entertainment, fun and games, and more. You heard it all earlier today, because they were on Aunt Sarah's party line this morning. But just in case you missed it, like I said, fun and games. They've got bingo. They've got that chicken and ham dinner that's going to be going on. There's going to be the Night Owls and Two for the Road playing, and a cash raffle as well. So check it out. It's going on this Sunday at the $7 Church Bazaar.
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0: Getting back into some music here on Your Dependable Neighbor, KASM. We've got Dinner Bell Waltz by Carl Hartwich coming up next.

0: Dinner Bell Waltz by Carl Hartwich here on Chasm Radio. Taking a look outside your window right now. Beautiful sunny day, 78 degrees. Winds out of the south at about 9 miles an hour. We do have a wind chill, believe it or not. It feels like 77 degrees because of the wind that we have right now. Taking a look at your weather coming up later tonight. Well, we're looking at it getting down into the low 60s. 63 for a low tonight under cloudy skies. Winds will be out of the south at about 10 to 15 miles an hour. Tomorrow we warm back up to right around 80 under cloudy skies. Winds will be out of the west at about 10 to 15 miles an hour. And then going into tomorrow night, a low of 55 for your Friday night. And then going into Saturday, a high of 81 and a low of 58.
1: Help from the wildfires in the Boundary Waters Canoe Area Wilderness. The letter calls on state leaders to provide urgently needed economic relief for 82 businesses and nonprofits facing significant losses caused by the wildfires. On Wednesday, Governor Walz said a special session on the wildfires was unlikely at this point. In an effort to ensure parents enrolled in college have the support necessary to complete their degree, the Minnesota Office of Higher Education has awarded $2.8 million in Student Parent Support Initiative grants. The grants will help 24 Minnesota colleges and community organizations develop and implement services that support student parents. This is MNN.
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4: Chasm weather.
5: Lots of sunshine this afternoon with daytime highs approaching 83. South winds 10 to 20 miles per hour. Mainly clear skies again tonight. Lows level off around 63. Highs level off around 80. Tomorrow, a blend of clouds and sun. Dry Saturday and Sunday under mainly sunny skies with highs in the low 80s. From the Weatherology Weather Center, I'm meteorologist Jennifer Wojcicki on AM 1150 KASM.
0: Thank you, Jennifer. 78 degrees as we get into the back half of your 2 o'clock hour, your POCA this afternoon. 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As we get into some more music, it's Bernie Roberts coming up next.

If you're craving good food and a pleasant dining experience, then it's off to Queen Bee's Bar and Grill in Painesville for breakfast, lunch, and dinner. 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

0: Broke But Happy Polka, Bernie Roberts Orchestra on a Chasm Radio. Taking a look outside your window, 78 degrees. That is your daytime high for today. And tonight we're looking at least a little bit more of a cooling trend. 63 for a low tonight under partly cloudy skies. Then going into Friday, a high of 80 and a real interesting low in the mid-50s at 55. So it's going to be brisk, to say the very least, on Friday night. Saturday, it is going to warm back up into the low 80s at 81 degrees under partly cloudy partly sunny skies. Winds will be out of the southwest at about 5 to 10 miles an hour. And then going into Saturday night, a low of 58 degrees and a little bit of wind out of the southwest as we get into your brown field.
1: Soybeans and corn were higher Thursday. Cattle and hogs finished lower. I'm John Perkins with a brown field market update. You are made for farming, so is Stein. Each year you look to make the most of every opportunity and define success on your own terms. Stein Seed Company is right there with you. Stein has yield. Soybeans and corn were up, supported by short covering and a higher move in crude oil. September beans were 3.5 higher at 1160. November was up 3 at 1177 and 3 quarters. September corn was 2.25 higher at 439, and December was up 2 at 462. Live and feeder cattle were down sharply, waiting for the rest of the week's direct trade. October live is 455 lower at 224.92. December was down 430 at 224.37. September feeders were 680 lower at 341.57. And with pork lower at midday, October hogs are down $1.30 at 81.72, and December was 142 lower at 73.22. Now here's Megan Grebner with your full look at the cash livestock markets. Megan?
2: Thanks, John. Direct cash cattle trade activity was relatively quiet. Bids were renewed at $235 live in both Kansas and Nebraska. There was a light round of dress business in the north on Wednesday at $370. That's $3 higher than the previous week's weighted average basis. Estimated cattle slaughter was 107,000 head, up 5,000 on the week and down about 10,000 on the year. The cash hog market has been largely focused on demand, but processors have leverage and are controlling the pace of business. This week, they've been moving needed numbers at mostly lower prices. There have been some bright spots when it comes to demand for U.S. pork on the global market, but there are long-term concerns about its strength. Pork remains a competitively priced protein in the retail space, which is likely supportive to domestic demand. Estimated hog slaughter for Thursday was 482,000 head, up 7,000 on the week and up more than 22,000 on the year. With John Perkins, I'm Megan Grebner for Brownfield.
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2: 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I'm Chris Caraccio.
3: Kentucky Senator Mitch McConnell has been discharged from the rehab center where he had been recovering after a fall in June. In a statement released by his office today, he said, "Elaine and I are grateful for the many well wishes and support from friends, colleagues, and Kentuckians, and for the attentive care I received from excellent doctors, nurses, therapists, and hospital staff." He added that he will continue to engage with his staff and colleagues on important Senate business while recovering from home. A man suspected of starting the Old Trails fire in the Spokane, Washington area is due in court for arraignment later today. Firefighters have reached between 5 and 13% containment on the three wildfires, aided by cooler weather. The blazes forced more than 60,000 people to evacuate, burned thousands of acres, and destroyed hundreds of structures. A Senate committee has voted to hold Dr. Anthony Fauci in contempt of Congress. Kentucky Republican Rand Paul said what Fauci is being charged with now has nothing to do with what's covered under the pardon.
4: Well, there's going to be a legal question for judges, and there is some precedent going back to the Supreme Court saying that if you've been granted immunity, that you have to agree to testify. You can't get a pardon and then plead the Fifth, that they're inconsistent with each other.
3: The vote by the Senate Homeland Security and Governmental Affairs Committee comes after the former White House health advisor invoked the Fifth Amendment more than 100 times in a hearing last week about the COVID-19 pandemic. The Department of Justice can now move to consider charging Fauci with a crime. Fauci refused to answer questions, saying he believes Paul wants to see him behind bars and is obsessed with him. Paul accuses Fauci of covering up COVID's origins and of unnecessarily closing schools. Primary elections are taking place today in Tennessee. The top race is the Republican primary for governor, where Senator Marsha Blackburn, Congressman John Rose, and State Representative Monty Fritz are competing to replace term-limited Governor Bill Lee. I'm Chris Caraccio, NBC News Radio. The FAA says President Trump was on that helicopter that came close to a commercial jet Tuesday. Marine One was taking off from the White House Tuesday afternoon at the same time. An Envoy Air flight took off from Reagan National Airport. The two aircraft reportedly came within a mile of one another, but the FAA says the president was never in danger. The Powerball jackpot is now up to $856 million after nobody won the grand prize in last night's drawing. That makes it the ninth largest jackpot in Powerball history. The next chance to strike it rich comes Saturday, with the cash value option on the massive jackpot coming out to $372 million. Disney saw a strong third quarter, Tammy Trujillo reports.
5: The entertainment giant reported Wednesday that earnings topped expectations. Revenue, though, was slightly under market expectations. Revenue was up 7% year over year at more than $25 billion, driven by theme park attendance and the success of Pixar's Toy Story 5 in theaters. Revenue was also up for streaming services Disney Plus and Hulu.
3: Americans need to earn about $110,000 to comfortably afford a typical home for sale in the U.S. That's according to a new Redfin report that looked at the annual income a household would need to purchase a median-priced home in June. The necessary $110,000 income is just 0.5% lower than last year's record high amount, while Redfin estimates that the median U.S. household earned nearly $88,000 in June, up 4% from a year ago. Tonight in the Rose Garden, President Trump will host over 120 athletes who competed for Team USA in the 2026 Winter Olympics and Paralympic Games. Members of the USA Winter Olympic teams for figure skating, snowboarding, and curling, among other sports, as well as Paralympic athletes in multiple sports, are expected to attend. The White House reports that no members of the U.S. men's or women's hockey teams will be in attendance. The men's team met with Trump at the Oval Office in February following their gold medal victory, while the gold-winning women's team declined the president's invitation to attend his State of the Union address in February. I'm Chris Caraccio, NBC News Radio.
6: That's a look at your national and world news here on Chasm Radio. When we come back, we'll take a look at your Minnesota news update.
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6: Taking a look at your Minnesota news update, it's currently 3:05. A lengthy standoff in Isani is over without injuries. Police say the incident started yesterday afternoon when a man was throwing things into the street from a home in the 800 block of Cedar Street Southwest. The suspect went inside when officers arrived and then began shooting from inside the house. A SWAT unit evacuated nearby residents and tried to negotiate with the man. The suspect was eventually taken into custody and other residents were safely removed.

0: A Rochester woman has pled guilty to a drug charge and will spend time behind bars. Ada Adams is sentenced to serve 21 months in jail. The defendant was arrested during a traffic stop on March 8, 2025 in Rochester. Adams was a passenger in the vehicle and an officer noticed a marijuana pipe in her bag. There were also 101 blue fentanyl pills in her possession as well. Authorities are looking for a Lino Lakes man who has been missing for 2 days. Grant Jackson was last seen Tuesday afternoon near the 1100 block of East Superior Street in Duluth. He is described as 6'3", 220-pound white man with brown hair and green eyes. He was wearing a tan T-shirt and sweatpants. Anyone with more information on his whereabouts is urged to contact the Lino Lakes Police Department. The Minnesota State Fair is considered the top fair in the country. USA Today reports that they came to the conclusion based on factors like high attendance, massiveness, and the enormous economic impact. Wisconsin finished second, while Iowa and Illinois ranked 7th and 8th. The Great Minnesota Get-Together runs August 27th through September 7th of this year. Lynx superstar Nafisa Collier is named to Team USA for their upcoming FIBA World Cup. She recently returned to action after recovering from a double ankle injury. Collier has won 2 gold medals in 2020 and the 2024 Olympics with the United States. One name missing from Team USA's roster is standout rookie Olivia Miles. She represented the U.S. at the FIBA AmeriCup in 2025 in Chile. Meanwhile, Collier will be joined by Minnesota native Paige Beckers, Caitlin Clark, Asia Wilson, Angel Reese, and others. The FIBA World Cup gets underway starting September 4th through the 13th in Germany. That wraps up your Minnesota news here on Chasm Radio. When we come back, we'll take a look at your weather update.
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0: And it is now time for our weatherology meteorologist update with Ray Miller. And Ray, it's just a little bit more chillier than we're used to, but I don't think a lot of people are complaining.
2: Yeah, it has been over the last day or two. We're actually getting fairly close to our average high temperature for this time of year. Usual high is around 83, and we may yet hit that this afternoon. But overall, not looking at the oppressive heat that we often see in early August. We'll see partly cloudy skies tonight. Low of 63 degrees, south winds at 5 to 15. Sunny Friday with a high temperature of 80. Saturday, sunshine, high temperature of 81. Sunday, plenty of sun, high of 82. Monday, chance of storms and a high temperature of 78 degrees. In the Weatherology Weather Center, I'm meteorologist Ray Miller.
0: Yeah, Ray, it's just been a little bit of a change-up. You know, usually you would think if you were to ask someone, oh, all right, what do you think is going to be warmer, July or August? I think 9 times out of 10, people would say July, but so far it's been July that is warmer than August.
2: So far, yeah, and it looks like that trend continues here, at least through the rest of the week and into the weekend.
0: All right, well, thank you so much, Ray, and we'll talk to you tomorrow.
2: I'll see you then.
0: That is Ray Miller with Weatherology Meteorologists on Chasm Radio. Right now, daytime high, 79 degrees here in Albany. 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
0: Coming up next, it's the Leolani Orchestra as your afternoon polka is brought to you by Cherrywood Advanced Living. And first song by Leolani will be a beautiful Rhine polka.

0: Leo Lani Orchestra for the Wedding Polka on KASM as we get into a Farm Fest interview with, of course, Joe Gill, as your Farm Fest coverage sponsors are the Minnesota Farmers Union, Minnesota Corn Growers, Minnesota Pork, Minnesota Farm Bureau, and Wisconsin Soybean. No, I'm joking. 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
1: For KASM Radio, I am Farm Director Joe Gill. We're at Farm Fest Day number 3, third and final day near Redwood Falls. We are at the Minnesota Farm Bureau tent, and Carolyn Olson, Vice President with Farm Bureau, joining us. Carolyn, a third day. It's been one of those events this year. It seemed like I just haven't been able to catch my breath. It's been so active, I want to say, over the first 2 days.
2: Oh, absolutely. And the conversations have been great. You can probably hear it in my voice. I've been having a lot of great conversations this week. Just a wonderful crowd. Just constantly having people coming through the Farm Bureau Hub, and the lines for the pork chops have been, they go through fast, but it's been a consistent line, and that's something that we love to see.
1: And, you know, food kind of brings people together, and that's where a lot of those folks featured this year at Farm Fest. You've had a chance to talk directly to. We've had the Secretary of Ag. We've had, you named the legislator. They've been here, too. What's been some of the takeaways you've had?
2: You know, it being an election year, there's a lot of campaigning happening, obviously. And we love it when, you know, it doesn't matter the level of office that candidates are running for, to have, you know, the engagement with Farm Bureau to try and understand the issues. And if they're not familiar with agriculture, to take an interest in it and ask the questions to help learn. You know, the questions that they've been asking have been awesome. And it feels like just about every candidate is genuinely interested in learning about agriculture and how they could be helpful if they were elected.
1: Would you say a pretty list you brought to those conversations saying, geez, I need to make sure I want to reiterate this or emphasize this? How did you approach that?
2: You know, with the candidates for the, you know, the national stage, we did talk a lot about why the Farm Bill is so important to us and why E15 is so important to us and some of those conversations and, you know, the good things that happen in agriculture and the things that happen at the national level that kind of drive what we can and can't do on the farm. And, you know, the importance of not having too many regulations, but, you know, we like guardrails, but we don't like, the heavy thumb on us. We much prefer a carrot approach rather than

0: holistic approach in helping them understand the diversity in the state. If they're representing the entire state, you know, and is in the case of the Senate candidates, you know, understanding the vast differences between, you know, raising grasses in far northwest Minnesota to vegetables in central Minnesota and corn and soybeans in southern Minnesota and everything in between. You know, we have a lot of sugar beet growers, a lot of wheat growers. We have such a diverse agriculture system in Minnesota, and helping them to understand why that's such a good thing, and but also why we need a lot of flexibility in some of the like conservation programs, for instance. It's been just nice having the ability to share that with them and help them to understand that.
1: I know I'm overgeneralizing, but Farm Bill, is it just basically to update because we're dealing with a bill that's so many years old? I know there's more details we can go into, but is it just in need of an update, almost like a computer software or something?
0: Oh, yes. Yes, absolutely. You know, this Farm Bill expired in 2018. I was elected vice president in November 2021, and we have been talking about updating the Farm Bill since then, if not before. You know, it's kind of like anything, you know, things change, technologies are different, pricing is different. What we do on the farm for conservation is different because of some of the updates in technology. And it's important to keep the Farm Bill updated on the technical side of things. You can do only so much through a reconciliation bill that has to do with the financial aspects, but there also needs to be those technical updates that help keep programs running. And it is important to, you know, look at what we're doing right now compared to then and why we need to do some of these updates.
1: I know I've had folks say, well, FarmFest, isn't that, you know, equipment, cattle, seed? And I said, you know, policy is almost just as vital as that piece of equipment, too. Nowadays, it, more than ever, I think that's how it feels.
0: It does, because, you know, we've talked a long time about the social license to farm as well, but just as, you know, we need equipment to farm, we also need the guidelines. What can we do? Because we all live in the era of regulations, whether it's, you know, livestock facilities or irrigation or how we apply manure, how we apply fertilizer. There's so many regulations surrounding all of those that you do need to be engaged in the policy side of things. And that's one reason why I love Farm Bureau so much, is as a general farm organization, we can help be that voice for those that don't have the time to be at the Capitol or to be in D.C. We can have those conversations and amplify their voice. But all of our policies and everything that we're fighting for came from all of those farmers at the county level. And right now, county annual meeting season is happening, and that's where a lot of our policy starts. So if you have an annual meeting coming up, make sure you're attending so that you can influence what we're doing. And if you see a need, something we're not covering, and you see a need for that, we'll debate it on our delegate floor in November if it's brought up at a county level first.
1: That's where I always plug membership, because I had a farmer ask me, say, oh, I heard Brooke Rollins is going to be there. Are you going to have a chance to talk to her for like 5 to 10 minutes? And I said, no, I'm not. But that's where the membership part comes into play, because yourself and Dan and others, you will have that chance.
0: Exactly. Yes. And, you know, it's the farmer voice is so important, and being engaged and being able to go to St. Paul, to be able to go to Washington, D.C. is so important. The farmers making those appearances in those offices has a huge impact. But we also know that farmers don't have a lot of time. You know, we're running farms, we're running ranches, and a lot of people have a second job as well. And sometimes it's very difficult to be able to be engaged. And we have staff on our public policy team that are at this Capitol in St. Paul that are very engaged on the national level, and that's where, you know, the membership helps to pay their salaries, but it also helps to make sure that their voices are being heard when they can't be there.
1: It's our third and final day of coverage at Farm Fest, an outstanding week for Chasm Radio at the Minnesota Farm Bureau tent. I'm Chasm Radio Farm Director Joe Gill.
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13: This is Minnesota News Network. I'm John Anderson. Bad news for Minnesota farmers. After seeing an increase in fertilizer prices, things could get worse. North Dakota State agriculture economist Dr. Frayne Olson had this advice at Farm Fest.
14: I am not optimistic that fertilizer prices will drop. I think if we can hold fertilizer prices where they are right now, That will be best case scenario. I do think it will be important to try and price some fall fertilizer soon. Try and get that on when possible. There's a risk that by spring we're going to see higher fertilizer prices again.
13: A recent Farm Bureau study showed that 70% of farmers said they cannot afford all the fertilizer they need for crops. The president of the Duluth Area Chamber of Commerce is no longer with the organization following his recent DWI arrest. Matthew Baumgartner was arrested July 31st after Duluth police say they found him unconscious in a Taco Bell drive-thru. This is Eminette.
15: Lisa Damoth.
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2: 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We'll start off with Ozark Polka by Marv Herzog.

0: And that wraps up your Geography Waltz for today. That last song was Stillwater Landler by Dr. Lester Shufft. Before that, Columbus Stockade, and of course, starting us off, Ozark Polka on the Geography Waltz. Coming up next, it's your American Countryside with Andrew McCray.
1: Nearly a century ago, the first Olympic gold medal basketball match was played. You can bet the scene back then is far different than anything you'll find now. It was all a surprise to the Americans when they arrived in Berlin back in 1936. Their story is this edition of the American Countryside. It's time to take your fields to the next level. 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
0: The Berlin Olympics of 1936 were the first to feature basketball as a medal sport. The 14-member U.S. team had players from two top national teams, the McPherson, Kansas Globe Refiners, and the Universal Studios Universalists.
3: When they got over to Berlin, they found out of the 14 players, you could only suit up seven players for a contest. And so it broke pretty naturally where the California team more or less would play as a unit, and then the McPherson team as a unit would also play.
0: Rich Hughes, author of Netting Out Basketball, 1936, says the basketball organizers in Germany had different ideas on how the game should be played.
3: It was a one-time only made by a German sports manufacturer who specialized in, I think, barbell equipment. So this was their first and only attempt at producing a basketball. It was described as being underinflated and slippery.
0: The games were played outdoors on a clay tennis court. Wind affected shots, and even worse was the weather for the final game.
3: Canada versus U.S. was played in a driving rainstorm. That presented plenty of problems, and the final score was only U.S. 19, Canada 8. But it could be explained because they were playing in a mud pit.
0: The U.S. won the first Olympic basketball gold, but Germany quickly urged rule changes to the game.
3: It was the 1.9-meter rule, or for us in the U.S., the 6-foot-2 rule, where everybody over 6-foot-2 would be prohibited from playing in the Olympics.
0: Such a rule would have sidelined 9 of the U.S.'s 14 players. It was all part of the wild story of the first Olympic basketball championship. Traveling the countryside in McPherson, Kansas, I'm Andrew McCray.
4: 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Vote for Deb Holthaus for state senate in the Republican primary August 11th. This independent expenditure is paid for by the MCCL State Victory Fund. It is not coordinated with or approved by any candidate, nor is any candidate responsible for it.
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9: It's the Minnesota Sports Prep Update for Thursday, August 6th. I'm Ryan Phelps. Summer is winding down, at least from a high school sports perspective, so I'm taking a few days off to do a little fishing, but the show will continue on, as we'll play back some of my favorites from this past season's archive. Waseca won a state boys basketball title in 2021. Their only previous championship was all the way back in 1918. With Deron Russell setting records, Blue Jays fans had high hopes coming into this year's state tournament, as my NSPN colleague Justin Barrientos explains.
10: This year's team, our bond is pretty special. You know, past couple years, you know, I've been playing.

0: know, grade older than me, but this year is kind of my grade and people I've been playing with my whole life. And yeah, this team, we work really hard, and you know, it's very special for us to make it to state.
1: It was very different at the start of the year with a lot of new guys and new roles, and kind of Duran's 2026 class now kind of taking over the reins. So it was kind of a changing of the guard, if you will, for Duran to have a lot of the individual records. Says quite a lot about him and as our program as a whole, for him to have our all-time scoring record, our individual season scoring record, an individual game scoring record of 51. It's just an incredible feat when you list the names of the Waseca greats that have come before him. It's quite a list of kids that for him to be the top of the list is just incredible. And there's probably nobody more deserving or more humble about being at the top of the list. Nobody that represents Waseca basketball probably better than Duran. And I've told everybody this, you know, he not just only carries our culture on the basketball team and sets the standard on our basketball team, but he does it in the hallways and in the classrooms and the school building in our community as well. And that's probably the thing that we're going to appreciate about him the most and miss about him the most in a few months here.
2: It wasn't easy going at the start of the year, mostly because the Blue Jays were runners-up at the Prep Bowl.
0: We only had like a week of practice before our first game, and then it was just kind of all rushed because of football. But, you know, it just took a couple weeks to, you know, work hard in practice and get that chemistry going with the team.
2: For Duran, football is the future, having committed to North Dakota State.
0: Early on, you know, I started getting more attention for football, and that kind of just started sparking a little bit more. And then I kind of waited a little bit till early summer just to kind of see what, you know, the basketball attention I was getting in. It was there, but it wasn't really as there as football. And then, you know, I grew up in a football family, so the love's always been kind of there for football.
2: But there's still more basketball to be played.
0: Making it to state's always probably the most fun for me, just bonding with the guys in the hotel and especially winning games.
2: I'm Justin Barrientos, NSPN.TV.
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1: It's no secret the Vikings have a quarterback battle in camp, but a guy who's watched a lot of quarterback tape in his day, Randy Hedberg, former quarterbacks coach at NDSU, joins us. And Randy, you said you didn't necessarily recruit either of these guys back in college, but I know you've seen them plenty in the NFL and get a pretty good sense of where they might be at with this stuff. Let's start with the new guy in camp, Kyler Murray, who the Vikings signed for the NFL minimum, so kind of a no-brainer for Kyler and the Vikings, right?
2: I think it's a great pickup for the Vikings. First overall pick, as you mentioned, also was a first round pick in Major League Baseball. So he's an excellent athlete. I think he has a strong arm. He's just not very tall, but he can run around. He can escape from pressure, which I think is critical in the NFL. I think that's the way NFL teams are going now. They're drafting quarterbacks. They want quarterbacks that can get away from pressure. And I think Kyler's one of those guys.
1: All right, we'll get Randy's impression of J.J. McCarthy when we come back.
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1: We're with former Bison quarterbacks coach Randy Hedberg giving us his analysis on Kyler Murray versus J.J. McCarthy. We've already talked about Kyler a bit. Your impressions of J.J.?
2: I think it was a disappointing year for J.J. this past year, the 25 season. I just think he had a few dinged up injuries and pulled himself out of a game, which I don't think is very good for the coaching staff to see that. But he has physical skills. He has a strong arm. And he's another guy that can get away from pressure. You know, if they bring pressure, he can get away from it. Athletically, I think he's okay that way. He just needs to get some experience behind the center and make some plays. I personally think it's going to be Kyler Murray. He's going to be number one, and I wouldn't be surprised if Carson Wentz number two.
1: Thanks, Randy, for that. And that concludes this edition. Until next time, I'm Neil Roberts.
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6: 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Coming up next, it is the Ridgeland Dutchman Big O Polka.

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2: Good afternoon. This is financial advisor Darren Nelson with Edward Jones in Stock Center bringing you the daily financial market report. Stocks closed mostly lower ahead of Friday's payroll report. U.S. equity markets finished mostly lower Thursday with the S&P 500 logging a modest 0.2% decline as investors await Friday's July non-farm payrolls report. Geopolitical developments also remained in focus amid continued reports of progress toward an agreement that could help reopen the Strait of Hormuz, although important details surrounding its implementation remained unclear. The absence of a finalized agreement likely contributed to upward pressure on oil prices, with West Texas Intermediate crude rising roughly 3.6% on the day. On the economic front, initial jobless claims remained low at 199,000 last week, highlighting limited layoff activity, while second quarter labor productivity exceeded expectations. In bond markets, the 10-year U.S. Treasury yield edged higher to around 4.67%, while the 2-year yield rose to approximately 4.25%. Today, U.S. equities closed lower, with the Dow Jones finishing down 464 points at 53,885. The NASDAQ finished down 15 points at 26,348. And the S&P 500 closed down 14 points at 7,710. And in the bond market, 10-year Treasury yields are trading at 4.67%. In commodity markets, the price of crude oil is up $2.53 and is trading at $77.75 a barrel. The price of gold was down about $3 and is trading at $4,303 an ounce. And the price of silver was down about 36 cents and is trading around $62 an ounce. In stocks of local interest, the Kraft Heinz Company was down 77 cents today and is trading at $24.96 a share. Deere and Company was up $2.84 a share today, finishing at $614.84. And Microsoft was up $12.40 per share, finishing the day at $499.86 a share. 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If you'd like additional information, please stop in or give me a call at 320-429-8303. Thank you for listening, and have a great evening.
1: 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Soybeans, August, 1096. September, October, 1098. November, 1103. December, 1113. January is 1118. The corn in St. Cloud, August, 377. September, 374, October, 397, January, 408, along with February and March, April, May, 417, June and July, 422. Markets at 4 on Chasm.
0: That is your 4 p.m. market update on Chasm Radio. Taking a look outside your window, currently 78 degrees. Start the 4 o'clock hour. That is your daytime high, or that is a degree off of your daytime high, which was 79 degrees at right around 3:30. Taking a look at what we can expect later tonight, a low of 63 degrees, and then tomorrow, sunny skies and 80.
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3: 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Coming up here on today's show, we are going to spend some time in segment two learning about a new law on the books in Idaho helping to protect working lands in that state and why that could be a model for protection.

0: protecting working lands throughout the West. Reese Empey, State Policy Manager for Pacific Legal Foundation, will join us. After the bottom of the hour, we hear more about an announcement this week from Ambrook. They're a company building financial software for agriculture and other independent businesses, and they have raised a $30 million Series B after growing from roughly 2,500 to more than 8,000 customers in the past year. Mackenzie Burnett, Ambrook CEO and co-founder, will join us for that conversation after the bottom of the hour. And then we'll close the show with news headlines, including a deep dive on the latest Rural Main Street Index from Creighton University. Let's get started, though, and talk markets as we near the end of this first week of August. Corey Bratlin, AgMarket.net, is with us. Corey, welcome back to the show, my friend. Hope all is well there in South Dakota.
1: Hey, Jesse, great to be with you. Yeah, things are going really good here in South Dakota, so we're just pushing through August here, catching a few rains in the eastern part of the state. Central and western still on the dry side, as they've been pretty much all year long.
0: You know, we were chatting a bit before the show started, and it's obviously that time of year where the markets, the grains, are looking for something to trade off of, I guess. Weather, crop conditions, crop tour season, et cetera, et cetera. The market, it's kind of the dog days of summer where we're searching for headlines in the grains.
1: Yeah, we are. We're kind of getting down to the end of that year where now August rains, you know, are going to be very pivotal for the soybean crop. And, you know, for corn, these rains are very beneficial in that, you know, we finish this crop off, we fill these ears, get that test weight up, things like that. So, you know, this is kind of a key time. We worked all year long. Now we just got to get this crop over the finish line. And it looks like that's what we've got on the radar, that we're going to have end up at the end of the day, we're going to end up having a pretty good size crop here in the U.S. again.
0: You know, watching the weather conversation play into the markets, corn, you know, has done the best it can to hold in here, I feel like. Soybeans have seen a pretty big drop, though, and I think some of that's tied to the old adage of, you know, corn's made in July, beans are made in August, Corey.
1: Yeah, it is. You know, the August rains are definitely have changed. I know we were kind of going through a dry spot here in the western part of the U.S. And the western part of the Corn Belt, I should say, you know, kind of the Dakotas, Nebraska. We caught some rains over the last 7-10 days, some very beneficial rains. You know, it wasn't just a half inch. I mean, a lot of places got, you know, 1 to 2 to 3 inches. So that's setting up this bean crop to be real good. It's stabilized and it's helping add some corn, but the damage has been kind of been done on the corn in the west right now. You know, the dry land corn in Nebraska, central part of South Dakota, a good portion of North Dakota, all kind of, you know, taking the tolls on the corn crop already. But these August rains definitely are going to benefit these soybeans. They still look good. I was down in Salina, Kansas earlier this week, and my road trip backs up Highway 81 all the way from Salina to South Dakota. You know, stuff doesn't look too bad, to be honest. So
0: I wonder in this wheat complex, watching Russia, Ukraine, the Black Sea region, grain shipping out of there, and et cetera, et cetera. Could this wheat story be a bigger story for the broader market picture here through the month of August, Corey?
1: Yeah, it will. I mean, this Ukraine-Russia war deal continues to hang on, and nobody knows. That's what the tough part is. So, like, right now, you know, the Black Sea, for all intents and purposes, is shut off. And that's a big, you know, Russia is a huge shipper of wheat. Ukraine is a big, I think they're the fourth largest exporter of corn in the world. So, I mean, we're talking about a lot of bushels. Now, the bushels are still there. Okay. And eventually we will work through that. There'll be some peace deal, between the two. They'll, get the trade flows going. Ships will kind of ship out of there, to the rest of the world. But in the meantime, Jesse, we don't know if this lasts another week or two. Does it last 6 months? Does it last a whole year? It just seems like things start to settle down and pretty soon, we have more drone strikes. So it's definitely keeping that area, that Black Sea region, Russia, Ukraine offline for right now.
0: Well, that's one area of the world where we got to watch demand. But what about other parts of the world and just demand flows in general? I know you mentioned to be some chatter of China buying beans again from the U.S., things like that. I mean, what's this overall demand picture look like for the grains right now, Corey?
1: You know, demand looks really good. You know, start with corn. You know, we had a very strong export pace for this last year, which, you know, export sales this morning.

0: grain. We're at the low. We're decent again on soybean, on corn. Really good on new crop. We're going to have to see, probably see USDA and this August report here next week, probably increase exports by, you know, 25, 50 million bushels, maybe a little more. Just exports have been that strong. We look like that's going to carry into next year. Plus, we're still waiting for the finalization of the 45Z program policy in that, you know, that's going to, you know, ethanol got a seat at the table. They're going to be getting some dividends or kickback to where, you know, that's going to help that market expand, and it's going to help create that demand there as well. So corn demand is real good. Soybeans is a whole another element, I think, better with the whole RVO policy coming out. There's strong demand for domestic soybeans in the U.S., plus China back in the situation of buying 25 million metric ton. You know, we talked, I said that yesterday cash sources reported, you know, up to 12 to 14, maybe 15 cargoes of new crop beans got sold out of the U.S. to China. So, you know, if China lives up to their 25 million metric ton and this RVO policy continues to move along and we have this strong crush demand, you know, we have to have a very good August and have to have this B3 or better yield in here. So, I like these demand-driven markets. They've got a little more long-lasting effects on keeping this market supported.
1: We got about a minute left. I know the stock market's been ripping and roaring, new highs this week. I'm wondering if that's maybe also helping support this cattle complex a little bit this week, Corey.
0: It is. Yeah, I was just thinking about that this morning. It's, over the last 2-3 weeks, what did we have? We had crude oil back up over 90, 95 bucks a barrel. We had the stock market had a little pullback. Now everything's feeling better. What's happened? We seem to, the funds have maybe got out of a bunch of their positions, got themselves into a better situation. A month into the end of July, fund managers like to take some profits at the end of the month. So I do feel like the cattle market has stabilized. You know, we're pushing back up in here right now. We're already about 30% off the lows here, just scored here two weeks ago. So things are looking good. Stock market's ripping, and that's going to help the overall economy.
1: Absolutely. Absolutely. Well, I know folks can go to agmarket.net for more information if they want to reach out to you or anyone else on the team there. Corey Bratlin, always good to talk with you, sir. Thanks for having us. Thanks for being on the show. Hard to talk, and I'm a professional radio host, Corey. Thanks for being with us today. I appreciate it, buddy. 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
8: 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Well, we want to talk about some issues when it comes to land protections and more. I know Idaho ranchers, farmers have secured one of the strongest statutory protections against warrantless government intrusion in the country, and other western states are asking why their states shouldn't do the same. Let's talk about this. Joining us right now, he is state policy manager for Pacific Legal Foundation. Reese Empey is with us here on the show today. Reese, thanks so much for the time. Welcome into AOA. Hope all is well.
10: It's well. Thank you so much for having me.
8: Well, I'd love to talk about this. And maybe to start, there is something out there called the Federal Open Fields Doctrine. And this is a century-old legal rule, as I understand it. Can you give us maybe some background on what this Open Fields Doctrine is to start? Because it sounds like this is at kind of the root of some of the issues we're seeing here.
10: Yeah, so in short, the Open Fields Doctrine is a U.S. Supreme Court legal principle holding that the Fourth Amendment's protection against unreasonable searches and seizures does not extend to the open fields portion or other non-curtilage areas of private property, which allows law enforcement to enter and search them without a warrant. This originated in a Prohibition-era case, Hester versus United States, from 1924. And in that case, some revenue agents hit on someone's land to see if they were illegally selling alcohol, chased the guy down when they saw Hester hand someone a bottle. And despite the concerning constitutional stakes, the Supreme Court held that that Fourth Amendment did not apply to private land because the, quote, special protection accorded by the Fourth Amendment to the people in their persons, houses, papers, and effects is not extended to the open field. And then this was later, they doubled down on it in Oliver versus United States, which was decided in 1984.
8: So looking at this open fields doctrine and now what Idaho has done, what did folks in Idaho's government discover with this, and what have they done for reforms to kind of combat some of these issues that are out there?
10: Yeah, so this really originated with the Idaho Farm Bureau Federation, and this goes all the way back to 2005 when they first received a troubling call from one of their members. A fish and game officer had crossed onto their private lands, no warrant, no permission, no notice. And fast forward to 2026 and, you know, late 2025 when I at least was talking with the Idaho Farm Bureau Federation, I mean, there were anecdotal stories from, I believe it was a county surveyor who from satellite images had seen a waste pit or a burn pit and thought it was a good idea to drive his truck across the field, get stuck in the field and have to be towed out from the property owner. Or, you know, a county assessor showing up, not announcing himself and, frankly, scaring families, two daughters. Or, I mean, one of the most horrendous stories that came out in the committee hearings was there was an Idaho Fish and Game biologist who just walked onto the man's property and walked back out with a moose rack, essentially stole a moose rack from the guy's property. So this really came to a boiling point, and I need to give props to Idaho Farm Bureau Federation. They called attention to this issue, and it went through pretty overwhelmingly. What this bill does, it's Idaho Senate Bill 1326. It establishes what they call the Property Rights Protection Act, which prohibits most government agents from entering private land not open to the public without a warrant, exigent circumstance, or owner consent, while allowing limited access to a home's front entrance, imposing a $1,000 civil penalty with exemptions for certain law enforcement for knowing violations, and then shielding compliant agents from trespass prosecution. So to date, this is one of the most comprehensive and strongest private property reforms that this country has seen.
8: Go ahead, Reese. What were you going to add there?
10: I was just going to say, building on that momentum, I've been talking with other Farm Bureau entities throughout the Western United States, you know, talking with lawmakers everywhere from Utah to my home state of New Mexico and everything in between. And I think the big question comes down to is this the United States of America, and do we really respect private property or not?
8: And that's an excellent, excellent point. That's actually where I was going to go with this a little bit here, is thinking about just broader government overreach when it comes to private lands. And there's, you know, this is the tip of the iceberg, I think, with a lot of these challenges. We've heard a lot of stories, you know, with different laws on the books when it comes to private lands, et cetera. But, you know, focusing in on this, Idaho, obviously, their legislation here. South Dakota, I know, has similar reform on the books. There's a few other states, but again, it's something where a few states have protections, and other states, like you mentioned, Utah, New Mexico, don't have these protections currently. So it feels like it's kind of a mixed bag out there across the U.S. right now.
10: It is. You know, some state Supreme Courts have taken it upon themselves and decided that state and local officials cannot rely on the federal open fields doctrine. Those include New York, Montana, Vermont, Mississippi, Washington, Oregon, and most recently, Pennsylvania. And props to our friends at the Institute for Justice. They recently won a court case in Pennsylvania. And then you mentioned the South Dakota legislation. That's still a good step in the right direction, not quite as strong as the Idaho, but that legislation only applies to conservation agents rather than, you know, law enforcement, county assessors, surveyors, et cetera. So there's still a bit of a hole open for folks just to wander onto someone's private land without having to announce themselves or have any good reason to be there.
8: We're having a conversation with Reese Empey from Pacific Legal Foundation. And I think about this, too, and I was reading a piece that you had in the Western Livestock Journal, for instance, and you highlighted this, and I think it's important, why this is a bigger challenge in Western states because of the makeup of the land. I mean, vast stretches of rangeland, prairie, grazing land, et cetera, et cetera. you know, the West is more open, so to speak, than the Midwest or the East, et cetera, et cetera. And I know that can lead to more challenges when you have these vast, wide open areas that are hard to manage in some ways, right? I mean, that's, I think that compounds the problem in the West. Would you agree?
10: Oh, absolutely. And especially with, you know, the amount of federally owned land in the West, which, you know, that's a little harder to tackle at the state level, but hopefully enough states will start to get on board with this that Congress cannot ignore this for much longer.
8: What would you say that farmers, ranchers, landowners, what do they need to keep in perspective? We have folks that listen to the show all across the country, different states with different rules, et cetera. But as they're looking at maybe some of these issues on their own land or potentially could see it down the line, I mean, from your perspective, what do folks need to keep in mind right now when it comes to some of these issues?
10: Yeah, you know, I think one of the most powerful testimonies we witnessed in the Idaho committee hearings when this bill was moving through the process was there was a gentleman who kept a journal, and he had it dated of every time he had witnessed this government trespass. So I guess I would say if you see something, write it down, document it, and then say something. You know, approach your local farm bureau, anyone, your state lawmakers, anyone who's willing to listen, because in a lot of these states, I talk with folks, and they have no idea this is even an issue. But, you know, you do some additional digging, and you start to find out this is happening, and many of these landowners just feel powerless, and it doesn't have to be that way. There are folks out there, including Pacific Legal Foundation, Farm Bureau, Institute for Justice, and we want to come help make things right and, you know, restore private property rights and ultimately restore that property line.
8: Well, and obviously, there's so many nuances here to this, and yeah, it's probably a totally different conversation, but it's another, you know, aspect here. If we get down the rabbit hole of development and folks, you know, trying to encroach with these data centers and all that conversation, we could spend another, you know, few hours on that. But I think to your point, at the end of the day, if you see something, if you see someone trespassing on your land, whatever the case may be, document it and then get a hold of someone who can help. Right, Reese?
10: Absolutely. Yeah, there are folks out there and we want to help.
8: Any other final thoughts you would share or reiterate with folks here on the show today before we let you go?
10: I don't think so. I think we've covered the main points. And, yeah, just can't reiterate enough that you're not powerless and there are opportunities to reform this.
8: Well, I know.
10: Don't give up.
8: Yeah, absolutely. Well, I know folks can go to pacificlegal.org for more information. I'm going to share a link to your recent op-ed in the Western Livestock Journal as well, talking about this specific issue in Idaho and more. Reese Empey with Pacific Legal Foundation, great to have you join us and tell us more here on the show. Have a great one. We'll look forward to talking to you again real soon.
10: Thank you again for having me, and look forward to the opportunity.
8: You bet. Reese Empey with Pacific Legal Foundation. Good to have him with us here today on AOA. 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All right, coming up next, we're going to talk with the CEO and co-founder of Ambrook, Mackenzie Burnett. They have announced this week some exciting news, some Series B funding to continue the expansion of the company. And we're going to talk about that and talk about the Ambrook platform and the tools that they offer for folks to help better manage the financials on the operation. We'll get to that conversation coming up next. Back with more here on AOA right after this.
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12: There has been a growing interest in recent years in food preservation methods, beyond the refrigerator and freezer, that is.
13: Certainly you can dry food.
12: Creating delectables such as dried fruit snacks or beef jerky, according to North Dakota State University Extension's Julie Garden Robinson. But for today, the focus is on home canning, an art still practiced by some. But as a reminder,
13: anytime you're preserving food, put on your lab coat because you are a scientist. You can put on your artist beret if you want and be as creative as you want when you're cooking food. But when you are canning food, you indeed are a scientist and you need to follow the latest recommendations.
12: From both a food safety and taste perspective. So take a popular food item and popular food for canning item. Pickles.
13: You always want to use vinegar with a 5% acidity level, and it will say that right on the container of vinegar.
12: She says some less expensive vinegars list a 4% acidity content, and although still to be determined its food safe status as a canning ingredient at this point.
13: For the best safety, go ahead and use the 5% acidity level vinegar.
12: Some home canners preserve tomatoes, especially those grown in their gardens. A tip both associated with food safety and taste from Garden Robinson.
13: Because of their acidity, which can vary, you do need to add citric acid or bottled lemon juice or lime juice if you plan to put it in jars and store it on your shelf. We as collective consumers don't like as acidic of foods as maybe our predecessors did. Through plant breeding, tomatoes are a little sweeter perhaps than earlier.

0: your varieties.
1: Jams and jellies remain a popular canning item. But canners, keep in mind,
0: we do recommend some time in a boiling water bath canner.
1: Then there's this important canning tip to remember.
0: People like to make recipes their own, fine for cooking, but when you are canning, you're a scientist, and there are some substitutions that are okay, but not a lot of substitutions.
1: An example comes from a product more canners are creating and preserving in recent years. Salsa.
0: If you like a hotter salsa, you can change the type of pepper, but you can't alter the other ingredients. You can't add extra peppers, but you could make it hotter by choosing more jalapeno instead of bell peppers.
1: Additional home canning tips, advice, and recipes are available through resources such as cooperative extension offices and websites. I'm Rod Bain reporting for the U.S. Department of Agriculture in Washington, D.C.
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4: Information America's farmers and ranchers need. AOA. Now, back to Jesse Allen.
5: Right now on Agriculture of America, let's catch up with the team at Ambrook. They have announced some exciting news here this week. $30 million in Series B funding. And this is really exciting stuff as they are looking to continue growing Ambrook and the platform and bringing in farmers and ranchers to use it. Joining us now to tell us more here for a conversation, she is the CEO and co-founder of Ambrook. Mackenzie Burnett is with us here today. Mackenzie, welcome back to the show. And first off, congratulations on this exciting announcement, Mackenzie.
6: Thanks so much, Jesse. Really excited to be sharing it today with you guys.
5: Yeah, so walk us through this announcement of this Series B, $30 million. And just talk about not only what this is, but what this is going to mean for the growth of Ambrook and your guys' platform.
6: Yeah, the fundraise is to enable us to continue investing in the kind of, product and customer service and overall growth of our customer base that has enabled us to bring a lot more financial clarity to our customers and enable them to make better decisions. Ambrook, we build accounting, inventory, payments, and banking services software for owner-operators across the economy, so that's farmers and ranchers, and actually that ag base has started to bring us into new industries like trucking. A lot of our customers have trucking LLCs as side businesses. They sort of picked up different hauling deals along the way. Ag services, as well as general contracting, some of the trades, so we're really starting to expand property management, driven a lot by our existing customers.
5: Well, thinking about the overall Ambrook platform, and we can talk more about that, give folks a refresh, but, kind of at the high level, providing that way I remember the tag that we used the last time you and I talked, kind of QuickBooks for Cowboys, quote unquote, but like trying to make the financials on the farm and ranch easier for folks, especially as we consider, it's 2026, we're well into the digital age. I mean, that's what you guys are trying to do here is make things easier and less stress and less hassle on the farm and ranch, right, Mackenzie?
6: Yeah, that's right. I think a real difference is that we're built for the business owner first, where a lot of accounting and bookkeeping software was built more for the financial professional or sort of the professional desk worker. And a lot of our customers don't spend most of their time behind a computer. That's why 30%, over a third of our customers access Ambrook any given month exclusively via their mobile app. So you can do anything you can do on the computer, you can do on a mobile app for Ambrook. And we also, even things like sending, lender ready financials to your banker. McKinney Land and Cattle in Oklahoma, which is actually the customer that I'm repping today, they actually use their financials that they built out in Ambrook to access another $12 million in credit and at a much cheaper rate than they would have otherwise. And that's what their banker told them. And then ended up growing to another

0: about the books and going through paper, you know, notebooks and spreadsheets and Excel sheets and things of that nature. And so I know that to your point about, you know, like McKinney Landed Cattle, and we talked to other users of Ambrook. When folks start using your platform, it really relieves some of the stress and it makes life easier for their operation. I mean, talk about that. Just, you know, some of the different things you've heard from folks who've been using the platform now for some time, Mackenzie.
1: Totally. Well, I think to start, you kind of mentioned farmers, ranchers are business owners. Not every farmer rancher might necessarily think of themselves as running a business. I think that's changing a lot more and more, especially as margins are tightening across the board in the industry. But even if you're thinking of yourself as stewarding a family legacy or thinking that this is a lifestyle business, the reality is that it is a business and should be, you know, you deserve, like, you know, our customers deserve the same tools that a tech startup has that has access to all this venture capital financing or the Fortune 500. And so our drive and our mission is to help our customers win against all of these industry sort of macro forces that are happening. You have seasonal cash flow, you have multiple entities, you have complex enterprises all on one piece of land, you have real assets and thin margins. These just require different financial tools. So, for example, one of our customers told us that they actually found $47,000 kind of hiding in their wedding barn because they could actually then see, you know, their enterprise level numbers. And so they thought that one part of their business was profitable when it actually wasn't. And they realized actually that the wedding side of the business was carrying more overhead than they had originally thought. And those are the types of things that, you know, a startup uses a CFO. If a farm was a startup, it would have a CFO. It is that complicated. And I think our customers are starting to realize that. And that's sort of the type of clarity that they're getting with Ambrook without having to have an accounting degree.
0: We're talking with Mackenzie Burnett with Ambrook about their announcement of Series B funding. And I think to add to the growth here and the excitement and, you know, what you're hearing from customers, you know, in just a year, going from about 2,500 customers to more than 8,000. I mean, talk about that growth in just a year. I think that speaks to the platform you guys have built and the work that you're doing to help folks in agriculture, Mackenzie.
1: Totally. That kind of growth we're really, really proud of that growth. And it is absolutely, you know, a testament to the team that has been working really hard alongside our customers to build the right platform that actually gets that kind of real word of mouth spread. We're starting to see more partners work with us to actually teach Ambrook in different ag universities and trade schools across the country to students. I mean, there's all sorts of creative ways in which we're getting the word out, but also trying to build tools that genuinely help. You know, our customers in the broader industry have, you know, better, I guess, resources and tools to be able to better understand their finances. If you're on Ambrook, great. If you're not on Ambrook, we have free resources like ambrook.com/education, Ambrook Education, which is what a lot of our university professors are starting to use on Ambrook. So there's just a lot of ways in which we're trying to help the industry and give back as well.
0: Well, I know there's a lot of producers who are adopting new technologies and new tools to help them make life easier on the farm. I know there's still plenty of folks out there who are hesitant to add new tech and new tools to their operation. But for those folks who maybe haven't fully, you know, dipped their feet in the water here, so to speak, when it comes to technology and a platform like Ambrook, what would you say to them if they're nervous or skeptical, whatever? What would you tell them to maybe ease their mind a little bit?
1: Yeah, I would say that, look, financial clarity creates resilience. And at the end of the day, what most of us are trying to do on Earth is make it a little bit better for when we leave Earth. And I think when owners understand where they make or lose money, they can really a lot more confidently decide what to invest in or change for the future, or whether or not to leave. You know, a lot of our customers are actually parents and children who are using Ambrook to sort of make that family transition, and that's a really good example of something for that too. Sorry, there's a little bit of background noise, but yeah.

0: Well, final thoughts. Again, exciting news here with this announcement. I know things are busy over there in your offices here today with the funding announcement. But what would you leave folks with if they're looking at Ambrook, they're thinking about joining and making this part of their operation? What would you reiterate to folks today, Mackenzie?
1: Yeah, Jesse, there's two things I would say. The first is if you want to kick the tires, go to ambrook.com and sign up for a 30-day free trial. You can also reach out to our team, and we'd be happy to talk to you a little bit more about us and what we care about and what the platform is like on a demo. And the second thing that's special for the Series B is instead of, you know, like a hype video or something, we wrote everyone a letter. And we typed it up, and if you'd like to get it in the mail, you can go to ambrook.com/series-e and fill out your address, and we'll keep a lookout for some snail mail there.
0: Really cool stuff. 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Mackenzie Burnett, thanks so much for the time joining us again here on Agriculture of America, and we'll look forward to talking to you again soon.
1: Thanks so much, Jesse.
0: 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All right, coming up next here on AOA, we're going to take a look at Ag News headlines, including a deep dive into the latest Rural Main Street Index. That's continuing to signal some economic weakness continuing across rural America. We're going to hear comments from Creighton University economist Dr. Ernie Goss, who heads up that survey. We will get to that and more as we continue here on Agriculture of America. Today's show presented by Nutrien Ag Solutions, nutrienagsolutions.com/decisions for more. We'll be back here on AOA on the way right after this.

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6: 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AOA. Now, back to Jesse Allen.
7: 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Well, new survey results show the rural economy continues to struggle with weak commodity prices, rising input costs, and ongoing uncertainty surrounding trade policy weighing heavily on farmers and ranchers. Creighton University economist Ernie Goss says rural bankers across the 10-state region remain concerned about the outlook. He explains what the latest Rural Main Street Index reveals.
8: Most of the scores that we calculate here are range between 0 and 100, with 50 being growth neutral, and the index is well below growth neutral. In fact, for the fifth time in the past 6 months, it was below growth neutral, sort of like your, or at least my, chemistry score in high school. It well below growth neutral. It was around 42 for the month of July, and of course that's not good. It's no secret here that the farming and ranching across the U.S. is not doing well right now, and we can place the blame to some degree on tariffs and other factors at the international level.
7: Goss says it's not just one issue dragging down the rural economy. Instead, producers are being squeezed from both sides of the balance sheet.
8: It's the prices of the commodities which are down and not strong. And that in this area of the country, that's chiefly wheat, corn, and soybean. That's okay. On the flip side, their costs are rising. That would be, for example, fertilizer, diesel fuel, and other inputs. So the rancher and the farmer is being squeezed. And I would say a high proportion of the farmers and ranchers in our area, the 10-state area, stretching from west to Colorado and Wyoming and east to Illinois. So we're talking about a big stretch of the agricultural agricultural sector of the U.S. economy. And, of course, that's really hitting home. And we're seeing some real pain out there. And it's been going on since 2022.
7: Despite the overall downturn, there was one area that showed some resilience. Goss says farmland values have remained relatively stable as producers continue to focus on the long-term outlook. That optimism, however, isn't translating into major equipment purchases. High costs and tight margins are keeping many producers on the sidelines.
8: I mean, the factors disincentivizing farmers and ranchers out there is just too strong. In other words, the price of equipment. And we're talking about not only our tariff, other tariffs on U.S. retaliation for our higher tariffs. We're also talking about tariffs, for example, on steel and aluminum coming in from Canada. And of course, that steel and aluminum goes into the production of ag equipment, for example, John Deere. And that, of course, increases the price of equipment. And on the flip side, the farmers sitting there trying to looking at the intermediate to short term and saying, now's not the time. I mean, they're getting very conservative, and rightfully so, in terms of spending money on lots of things. And some of it, we're talking about cutting back on fertilizer, for example. Of course, moving forward, fertilizer costs are rising, and a lot of what we're seeing now is some real issues with that one factor right there.
7: Even with those financial pressures, rural banks aren't seeing the kind of credit problems that defined the farm crisis of the 1980s.
8: I'll compare this to the 80s. Now, I wasn't here in the 80s and we didn't conduct the surveys, but that was a tough time when the bankers got too aggressive in lending and farmers got too aggressive in borrowing. That's not the case now. Right now, the bankers have been pretty prudent lending, and farmers likewise have been very prudent borrowing. So while the economic conditions are not good, for example, we ask questions about credit out there, and there's credit is tightened a bit, and tightened credit standards have tightened a bit. But when you look at farm loan delinquencies, not so much. We ask about the last 6 months. Not much movement there in terms of delinquencies. Now, there are bankruptcies have risen, but not to the extent you'd expect based upon our survey.
7: Still, bankers remain cautious about what's ahead. Goss says uncertainty surrounding global markets and trade continues to weigh on confidence.
8: The president's making nightly and daily and some weekly or monthly announcements about what's going on in the Strait of Hormuz or with Iran, or that war, and that has an impact on confidence because, again, that increases the cost for fertilizer, for example, moving through the Strait. That's also increasing the cost of diesel fuel, and it's also raising real problems with some of our trading partners because our farmers are just too darn productive. There's too much production in agriculture and for the domestic market. In other words, we have to have sales abroad, particularly, say, Mexico and Canada. We still have yet to recover those lost sales to China. China, now, for 26 exports to China of agricultural and livestock, they have gone up from 25, but 2025 was such a bad year. So sometimes the retaliation is what's hurting the banker, the farmers, and the bankers are reporting on that.
7: And Dr. Goss adds that a new five-year farm bill could provide farmers with more certainty as they make long-term business decisions. While government assistance can provide short-term relief, he says stronger export demand and improved profitability will ultimately be needed to strengthen the rural economy. Goss, again, is an economic specialist with Creighton University, which recently released data from its July Rural Main Street Index survey. We know conditions in farm country are tough. The Senate is marking up their farm bill on Thursday. We're going to watch that process very closely to see if they can get anything moved out of committee ahead of the August recess. They're really running out of time to try and get things done, and I, for one, do not want to see another extension of the 2018 farm bill at this point. We're working on a decade-old legislation. It is time to get something across the finish line when it comes to updating farm policy on Capitol Hill. We're out of time here on AOA. Thanks for joining us today for the show. 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Coming up on our next program, we'll talk with USDA Undersecretary Richard Fordyce. We'll also look at the cattle markets with Charlie Martinez for the University of Tennessee. Thanks for joining us. I'm Jesse Allen. You've been listening to AOA.
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11: Good evening, everyone. This is Carson Cheetah here to take you through the rest of the evening up until 7. Coming up next, we're going to have your world and national news from NBC News and 24/7 News. 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
12: Chasm's top of the hour update. 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
13: NBC News Radio, I'm Scott Carr. President Trump signing new executive orders that restrict birthright citizenship and ban what he calls birth tourism. Speaking from the Oval Office on Thursday, Trump said the 14th Amendment was meant to apply to the children of slaves, a notion long outdated.
14: Wealthy people are building businesses around birthright citizenship. That's not the way it's supposed to work. It's a disgrace. They're buying their way in.
13: The order restricts birthright citizenship involving children of foreign diplomatic staff, children of people classified as alien enemies, and children born in U.S. territories. The other order bans citizenship to children born of mothers who entered the U.S. for the sole purpose of having a child here.
14: We had a very unfortunate decision in the Supreme Court concerning birthright. It was close, but a very, very unfortunate decision. So we're making adjustments.
13: It's likely both orders will be challenged after the Supreme Court had struck down Trump's attempt to end automatic birthright citizenship to children of non-citizens. The Spokane, Washington man accused of starting one of the three fires that's destroyed at least 700 structures and caused thousands of evacuations in the region planned the alleged arson 2 weeks in advance. Court documents show Aaron Farinacci, who's being arraigned today on the charges, told detectives he'd researched high wind and low humidity. Police say he put a time delay device near a fence to start the Old Trails fire. And they say he admitted to starting at least 25 other fires near his apartment complex. Republicans in the Senate have voted to hold Dr. Anthony Fauci in contempt of Congress. It was a vote by the Republican members of the Senate Homeland Security Committee after the former White House health advisor invoked the Fifth Amendment more than 100 times in a hearing last week, ostensibly about the COVID-19 pandemic. The Department of Justice could now move to consider charging Fauci with a crime. Scott Carr, NBC News Radio.
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1: Chasm Weather.
2: Mainly clear tonight, lows around 63. Winds out of the south, 8 to 15 miles per hour. Sunshine mixed with clouds at times. Tomorrow, daytime highs approaching 80. Clear skies. Tomorrow night, lows dip down to about 55. Low 80s Saturday and Sunday. Looking at the long range, 78 Monday, 79 Tuesday, and 79 on Wednesday. From the Weatherology Radio Network, I'm Staff Meteorologist Laura Lockwood on AM 1150, KASM.
0: It's currently 78 degrees outside of your Chasm Studios in Albany with a humidity of 65%. Got wind speeds coming out of the south at 11 miles per hour. Got your sun setting tonight at 8:40 p.m. and rising tomorrow morning at 6:08 a.m. We'll take a quick break, and when we come back, we'll have your funeral announcements with Max Stagoff. It's all coming your way here on KASM, your dependable neighbor.
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5: 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Funeral announcement for Cyril Hemish, 92, of Richmond, will be on Friday, tomorrow at 11 o'clock at Saints Peter and Paul Church, and there will be a visitation today from 4 until 7 o'clock at the Winter Funeral Home in Richmond, and then again on Friday from 9 until 10:15 at the funeral home. And that is for Cyril Hemish, 92, of Richmond. Memorial service for Elaine Erickson, 93, of Sauk Rapids, formerly of Becker, will have a memorial service tomorrow at 11 o'clock at the Daniel Funeral Home in Clearwater, and there will be a visitation held from 10 o'clock until the time of the service on Friday at the funeral home, and that is for Elaine Erickson, 93, of Sauk Rapids. A memorial service for Thomas Tom Swish Swisher, 82, of Little Falls, formerly of Swanville, will have a memorial service held tomorrow at 11 o'clock at Grace Covenant Church in Little Falls. There will be a visitation held today from 4 until 8 o'clock at the Emblem Brenning Funeral Service in Little Falls, and then again on Friday tomorrow from 10 until 11 at the church, and that is for Thomas Tom Swish Swisher, 82, of Little Falls, formerly of Swanville. A massive Christian burial for Daryl Glenn Fashant, 81, of St. Cloud, will be tomorrow at 11 o'clock at St. Anthony's Catholic Church in St. Cloud. There will be a burial that will be at the Minnesota State Veterans Cemetery. There will also be a visitation on Friday from 9 until 10:45 at the church, and arrangements made with the Williams Dingman Family Funeral Home in St. Cloud for Daryl Glenn Fashant, 81, of St. Cloud. Funeral announcement for Joan Stans, 86 of Richmond, will be on Saturday at 11 o'clock at Saints Peter and Paul Church. There will be a visitation on Friday from 4 until 7 o'clock at the Winter Funeral Home, and then again on Saturday from 9 until 10:15 at the funeral home. And that is for Joan Stans, 86 of Richmond. Funeral announcement for Peter Pete Larson, 84 of Little Falls. We'll have a funeral service held on Saturday at 11 o'clock at Faith Lutheran Church in Little Falls. There will be a visitation held on Friday from 4:30 until 7:30, and that will be at the Lemire Funeral Home in Little Falls, and then again on Saturday from 10 until 11 o'clock at the church, and that is for Peter Pete Larson, 84 of Little Falls. Celebration of Life for Rodney Carls, 64 of Avon, will have a Celebration of Life held on Saturday from 2 until 6 o'clock at Shady Sunset Bay in St. Anna. Arrangements made with the Daniel Funeral Home for Rodney Carls, 64 of Avon. A mass of Christian burial for Thomas Tom Blommel, 72 of Freeport, will have a funeral service on Monday at 11 o'clock at Sacred Heart Catholic Church in Freeport. There will be a visitation on Sunday from 4 until 7 o'clock, and that will be at the Patton Shod Funeral Home in Melrose, and then again on Monday from 10 until 10:45 at the church. Arrangements made with the Patton Shod Funeral and Cremation Services of Freeport, and that is for Thomas Tom Blommel, 72 of Freeport. Funeral announcement for Glenn Christian, 60 of Little Falls, formerly of Albany. We'll have a committal service that will take place at a later date at the Minnesota State Veterans Cemetery, and that is for Glenn Christian, 60 of Little Falls, formerly of Albany. Those are your funeral announcements today, brought to you by the Daniel Funeral Home and Cremation of St. Cloud, Clearwater, St. Joseph and Sartell, the Benson Funeral Home of St. Cloud, and the Daniel Anderson Funeral Home of Painesville. The Miller Carlin Funeral Homes, St. Cloud, Albany, Holding Ford and Upsala, Albany Floral Shop and Gifts, the Patton Shod Funeral and Cremation Services of Sauk Center, Melrose, Freeport, and Gray Eagle, the Shelley Funeral Homes of Little Falls, Piers, Swanvale, and Onamia, and Cold Spring Floral and Gifts.
0: And there you have it. Those were your funeral announcements with Max Steigoff. We'll get into some music right here on Chasm Radio right after these messages.
6: This is State Senator Jeff Howe. I would like to encourage the voters in Senate District 13 to support Jared Kopinski in the August 11th primary. Jared has already proven his commitment to public service. As a firefighter, business owner, serving local office, he has already shown integrity, courage, and a genuine willingness to put others first. For me, the choice isn't just clear, it's unmistakable. I have already voted for Jared Kopinski, and I hope you do the same in the August 11th Republican primary, prepared and paid for by Kopinski for Minnesota Senate.
0: The $7 Church Bazaar is happening this coming Sunday, August 9th. It all starts at 10 a.m. It starts with a polka mass starting at 10 a.m. with music by the Night Owls. There will be home-cooked chicken and ham dinner at from 10:30 a.m. to 1:30 p.m. There'll be takeout available. There'll be entertainment throughout the day with the Night Owls from 11:30 to 3, and 2 for the road, 3:30 to 6 p.m. And then there'll be fun and games throughout the day. There's going to be some food and beverages. There'll be some raffles taking place. There's a cash raffle. Well, there'll be two raffles happening around 6. And there'll be a quilt auction at 3 p.m. So come check this out if you have nothing going on. Again, that is the $7 Church Bazaar in Albany.
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0: We're back here with more music. Next up, we got the White Sports Coat by Larry Rashavi and his Out of Town Checks.

That was Drunk Again by Leon Olsen, and that was By Request. Next up, we got The Bride's Waltz by Whoopi John.

0: All right, we're going to get into your MNN news pretty soon here, but first we will do a weather check. It is currently 78 degrees outside of your Chasm Studios in Albany with a humidity of 64%. Got your wind speeds coming out of the southeast at 12 miles per hour. Got your sun setting tonight at 8:40 p.m., and it'll rise tomorrow morning at 6:08 a.m. Our daytime high for today so far was at 79 degrees, and record high in 2001 was 99 degrees. And coming up next is your MNN News.
1: Network, I'm Sean Maloney. Don't be afraid of artificial intelligence. Use it to your advantage. That was the message at FarmFest in Redwood County. Dr. Frayne Olson is an ag economist at North Dakota State University and says AI should help family farms.
2: Will it be the demise of the family farm? No. I think it'll make your job a little bit easier. I hope that the supply chains will become more smooth. We'll be able to take some of these bumps and hiccups out. But it's going to be an evolution, not a revolution.
1: Olson says the larger corporate farms are already using AI. Minnesota Congresswoman Angie Craig is backing new legislation aimed at strengthening the nation's response to wildfires. The Wildfire Response and Readiness Act would invest in prevention, post-fire restoration, home protection, and firefighter benefits. Wildfires have already burned more than 68,000 acres in northeastern Minnesota. And St. Louis County officials are warning residents about AI-generated videos spreading false claims about a supposed senior homeowner tax review request. Officials say the program and forms mentioned in the videos do not exist. Residents seeking property tax relief info are encouraged to use official county and state of Minnesota resources. This is MNN.
3: Scott Jensen's reputation for defending the truth is what we need in our next Minnesota State Auditor. Scott Jensen will stand for us and shine a light on waste, fraud, and abuse. We need Scott Jensen to bring our Minnesota back.
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0: And we are back with more music. Next up, we got Who the Heck is Alice by Peter and Paul Wendiger Band.

That was Who the Heck is Alice by Peter and Paul Wendinger Band. Next up, we got A Request with Take Me Back to Eden Valley by the Deutschmeisters.

0: USDA taking steps to help farmers manage tight margins. Hello everyone, I'm Brent Barnett with Managing for Profit on Brownfield. The USDA's Undersecretary for Farm Production and Conservation says the agency is taking steps to help producers manage financial challenges. Richard Fordyce says the department recently announced some changes to crop insurance to help producers who are facing high input costs and continued market uncertainty.
1: We continue to look for opportunities to support agriculture, to support farmers, support ranchers as well. And in this case, from a crop insurance perspective, we also want to protect the integrity and, just those oversights with crop insurance. But today we're announcing, we call it deferred interest. Essentially what it means is that producers that have crop insurance policies with their crop insurance company, their agent, we're announcing that they have 60 additional days to pay their premium. And so I would give dates, but we have different dates depending on the crop. But essentially, as a producer with a crop insurance policy, you will have 60 additional days to pay that premium.
0: Fordyce says USDA made the changes based on farmer feedback.
1: On the deferred interest one, we talk literally daily here at USDA about, ways that we can, kind of help from a financial perspective, reduction in the kind of the regulatory burden perspective. And in this case, I think we viewed this one more as a little bit of a cash flow relief. In my part of the world, and I know before we turned on the recorder, we were talking about, my place in Northwest Missouri, and, we will have combines running, but not for very long when that crop insurance premium is due. And so this is really probably more of a cash flow relief decision. It allows, more of that harvest to get completed, and probably in a lot of cases, maybe harvest completely done before that crop insurance premium is due. And I know, we do hear from producers, we do hear from, trade associations that, any flexibilities that we could provide related to any programmatic work that we do here at USDA is always appreciated, especially kind of in these current times. So again, it was something that we were able to do, and it, in my mind, it really

0: some cash flow relief related to those premium checks being due.
1: Fordyce says the changes also include reinstating the option for insured producers to purchase an additional 5% prevented planting coverage.
0: This option is actually a buy-up option where, you know, the producer, the insured, can actually buy up 5% more of a payment if they are, in fact, prevented from planting. And again, it is an option that producers have to pay additional premium to access, but we removed that as an option last year and just had overwhelming outreach from producers, lawmakers, and others to reinstate the 5% buy-up option.
1: Fordyce says farmers should contact their local crop insurance agent for guidance on how the latest updates could affect coverage. I'm Brent Barnett, Brownfield. Crop insurance agent for guidance on how the latest updates could affect coverage. I'm Brent Barnett, Brownfield.
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0: And now it's time for Training Camp Today with Neil Roberts and the Minnesota Vikings.
1: It's no secret the Vikings have a quarterback battle in camp, but a guy who's watched a lot of quarterback tape in his day, Randy Hedberg, former quarterbacks coach at NDSU, joins us. And Randy, you said you didn't necessarily recruit either of these guys back in college, but I know you've seen them plenty in the NFL and get a pretty good sense of where they might be at with this stuff. Let's start with the new guy in camp, Kyler Murray, who the Vikings signed for the NFL minimum, so kind of a no-brainer for Kyler and the Vikings, right?
2: I think it's a great pickup for the Vikings. First overall pick, as you mentioned. Also was a first-round pick in Major League Baseball. So he's an excellent athlete. I think he has a strong arm. He's just not very tall, but he can run around. He can escape from pressure, which I think is critical in the NFL. I think that's the way NFL teams are going now. They're drafting quarterbacks. They want quarterbacks that can get away from pressure. And I think Kyler's one of those guys.
1: All right, we'll get Randy's impression of J.J. McCarthy when we come back.
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1: We're with former Bison quarterbacks coach Randy Hedberg giving us his analysis on Kyler Murray versus J.J. McCarthy. We've already talked about Kyler a bit. Your impressions of J.J.?
2: I think it was a disappointing year for J.J. this past year, the 25 season. I just think he had a few dinged up injuries and pulled himself out of a game, which I don't think is very good for the coaching staff to see that. But he has physical skills. He has a strong arm. And he's another guy that can get away from pressure. You know, if they bring pressure, he can get away from it. Athletically, I think he's okay that way. He just needs to get some experience behind the center and make some plays. I personally think it's going to be Kyler Murray is going to be number one, and I wouldn't be surprised if Carson Wentz number two.
1: Thanks, Randy, for that. And that concludes this edition. Until next time, I'm Neil Roberts.
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7: And that was your Training Camp Today report. And right now, we are going to get back into some more music. Next up, we got In the Mood by Glenn Miller.

Well, friends, that brings an end to our Oktoberfest recording. We hope you enjoyed listening as much as we enjoyed recording. Before we part, we wish to give you a quick lesson in German. Auf Wiedersehen does not mean goodbye, but...

0: That was Auf Wiedersehen by Peter and Paul Weniger Band. And right now it is time for your word for today, brought to you by the Emmanuel Lutheran Church of the Rural Farming Township.
1: Grace to you and peace from God our Father and the Lord Jesus Christ, who gave himself for our sins to deliver us from the present evil age, according to the will of our God and Father, to whom be glory forever and ever. Amen. Once again, because there are three segments in Psalm 23, we will look at this week's hymn, Beloved Is Well. In our new hymnal, there's a hymn much like it, Peace Like a River. I will use it to comment on the older hymn, It Is Well, because God's ways are always right. His love is perfect, though far from our sight. We live not by what we see, but by what we hear. In other words, every word that comes from the mouth of the Lord feeds us with eternal blessings. Verse 2. Though deep and sore the smart, the hand that wounds knows how to heal the broken heart. The Lord calls you his beloved. You live this out in the gift of your baptism. Another hymn that speaks to this is Peace Like a River. Whatever my lot, thou hast taught me to say it is well. It is well with my soul. Yes, this world can be overwhelming, but he keeps you in the gift of your baptism. In other words, beloved, it is well with your soul. Verse 3, though sorrow clouds our way, it will only make the joy more dear that ushers in the day. Again, from peace like a river, the Lord haste the day when our faith shall be sight. The clouds be rolled back on a scroll. The trumpet shall sound and the Lord shall descend. Even so, it is well with my soul. It is well with my soul. Beloved, it is well the path that Jesus trod. Though rough and straight, it leads home to heaven and God. Amen. Yes, yes, it is so. Once again, peace like a river. Though Satan should buffet, though trials should come, let the blessed confidence control. Christ has regarded my helpless state and has shed his own blood for my soul. It is well with my soul. The sacrament of the altar, or the sacrament of holy baptism, I'm sorry. What is baptism? Baptism is not just plain water, but it is water included in God's command and combined with God's word. Which is that word of God? Christ our Lord says in the last chapter of Matthew, therefore go and make disciples of all nations, baptizing in the name of the Father, the Son, and the Holy Spirit. What does the word baptism mean? Or do baptize mean? Baptize means to apply water by washing, pouring, immersing, and the like. To baptize with the Holy Spirit means washing with or pouring out of the Spirit. What is special about the water of baptism? It is nothing else than a divine water. Not the water in itself is nobler than other water, but that God's word and commandment are added to it. Who instituted holy baptism? God himself instituted baptism, for our Lord Jesus Christ commanded his church to baptize all nations. What does it mean to baptize? In the name of the Father, Son, and the Holy Spirit. It means that in baptism, God the Holy Spirit takes me into communion and fellowship with himself in the Trinity. Who is to baptize? Normally, the called ministers of Christ are to baptize. When in cases of emergency, when the pastor is not there, not available, any Christian should baptize. We continue on with the creed, the third article. I I believe in the Holy Spirit. He makes me holy, as his name implies. He does this through the Christian church, the forgiveness of sins, resurrects the body, and the life everlasting. For he does not cause the word to be preached and does not awaken understanding in the heart, all is lost. This was the case under the papacy, where faith was entirely shoved under the bench and no one recognized Christ as Lord, as the Holy Spirit is.

0: That is, no one believed that Christ is our Lord in the sense that he won for us this treasure without our works and the merits and made us acceptable to the Father. For where Christ is not preached, there is no Holy Spirit to create, call, and gather the Christian church. And outside it, no one can come to the Lord Christ. Let this suffice concerning the substance of this. The Creed calls the Holy Christian Church communion of saints. Both expressions have the same meaning. In early times, the latter phrase was missing, and it is unintelligible in our translation. If it is to be rendered idiomatically, we must express it quite differently. The word ecclesia properly means an assembly. We, however, are accustomed to the term kirche, or church, by which simple folk understand not a group of people, but a consecrated house or building. But the house should not be called a church except for the single reason that the group of the people assembles there. For we who assemble select a special place and give the house its name by virtue of the assembly. Thus the word church really means nothing else than a common assembly. It is not German, but Greek. In our mother tongue, therefore, it ought to be called a Christian congregation or assembly, or best, most clearly of all, a holy Christian people. Amen. The peace of God, which transcends all understanding, guard and protect your hearts and your minds in Christ Jesus. God bless. Good day. Pastor Steggy from Emmanuel Lutheran Church, Farming Township, signing off.
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3: We, the priests and seminarians of the Diocese of St. Cloud, would like to offer this rosary for your intention. 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

0: In the name of the Father, and the Son, and the Holy Spirit.
1: Amen.
2: I believe in God, the Father, the Almighty, creator of heaven and earth, and in Jesus Christ, his only Son, our Lord, who was conceived by the Holy Spirit, born of the Virgin Mary, suffered under Pontius Pilate, was crucified, died, and was buried. He descended into hell. The third day he arose again from the dead. He ascended into heaven, seated at the right hand of God the Father Almighty. From thence he shall come to judge the living and the dead.
1: I believe in the Holy Spirit, the Holy Catholic Church, the communion of saints, the forgiveness of sins, the resurrection of the body, and life everlasting. Amen.
2: Our Father, who art in heaven, hallowed be thy name. Thy kingdom come, thy will be done, on earth as it is in heaven.
1: Give us this day our daily bread, and forgive us our trespasses, as we forgive those who trespass against us. And lead us not into temptation, but deliver us from evil.
0: For an increase of the virtues of faith, hope, and charity.
2: Hail Mary, full of grace, the Lord is with thee. Blessed art thou among women, and blessed is the fruit of thy womb, Jesus.
1: Holy Mary, Mother of God, pray for us sinners, now and at the hour of our death. Amen.
2: Hail Mary, full of grace, the Lord is with thee. Blessed art thou among women, and blessed is the fruit of thy womb, Jesus.
1: Holy Mary, Mother of God, pray for us sinners, now and at the hour of our death. Amen.
2: Hail Mary, full of grace, the Lord is with thee. Blessed art thou among women, and blessed is the fruit of thy womb, Jesus.
1: Holy Mary, Mother of God, pray for us sinners, now and at the hour of our death. Amen.
2: Glory be to the Father, and to the Son, and to the Holy Spirit.
1: As it was in the beginning, is now,

0: ever shall be, world without end. Amen.
1: O my Jesus, forgive us our sins, save us from the fires of hell. Lead all souls to heaven, especially those who have most needed thy mercy.
2: The first luminous mystery, Christ's baptism in the Jordan. Our Father, who art in heaven, hallowed be thy name. Thy kingdom come, thy will be done, on earth as it is in heaven.
0: Give us this day our daily bread, and forgive us our trespasses, as we forgive those who trespass against us. And lead us not into temptation, but deliver us from evil.
1: Hail Mary, full of grace, the Lord is with thee. Blessed art thou among women, and blessed is the fruit of thy womb, Jesus.
0: Holy Mary, Mother of God, pray for us sinners, now and at the hour of our death. Amen.
1: Hail Mary, full of grace, the Lord is with thee. Blessed art thou among women, and blessed is the fruit of thy womb, Jesus.
0: Holy Mary, Mother of God, pray for us sinners, now and at the hour of our death. Amen.
1: Hail Mary, full of grace, the Lord is with thee. Blessed art thou among women, and blessed is the fruit of thy womb, Jesus.
0: Holy Mary, Mother of God, pray for us sinners, now and at the hour of our death. Amen.
1: Hail Mary, full of grace, the Lord is with thee. Blessed art thou among women, and blessed is the fruit of thy womb, Jesus.
0: Holy Mary, Mother of God, pray for us sinners, now and at the hour of our death. Amen.
1: Hail Mary, full of grace, the Lord is with thee. Blessed art thou among women, and blessed is the fruit of thy womb, Jesus.
0: Holy Mary, Mother of God, pray for us sinners, now and at the hour of our death. Amen.
1: Hail Mary, full of grace, the Lord is with thee. Blessed art thou among women, and blessed is the fruit of thy womb, Jesus.
0: Holy Mary, Mother of God, pray for us sinners, now and at the hour of our death. Amen.
1: Hail Mary, full of grace, the Lord is with thee. Blessed art thou among women, and blessed is the fruit of thy womb, Jesus.
0: Holy Mary, Mother of God, pray for us sinners, now and at the hour of our death. Amen.
1: Hail Mary, full of grace, the Lord is with thee. Blessed art thou among women, and blessed is the fruit of thy womb, Jesus.
0: Holy Mary, Mother of God, pray for us sinners, now and at the hour of our death. Amen.
1: Hail Mary, full of grace, the Lord is with thee. Blessed art thou among women, and blessed is the fruit of thy womb, Jesus.
0: Holy Mary, Mother of God, pray for us sinners, now and at the hour of our death. Amen.
1: Hail Mary, full of grace, the Lord is with thee. Blessed art thou among women, and blessed is the fruit of thy womb, Jesus.
0: Holy Mary, Mother of God, pray for us sinners, now and at the hour of our death. Amen.
1: Glory be to the Father, and to the Son, and to the Holy Spirit.
0: As it was in the beginning, is now, and ever shall be, world without end. Amen.
1: O my Jesus, forgive us our sins, save us from the fires of hell. Lead all souls to heaven, especially those who have most need of thy mercy.
2: The second luminous mystery, Christ, self-revelation at the marriage of Cana. Our Father, who art in heaven, hallowed be thy name. Thy kingdom come, thy will be done, on earth as it is in heaven.
0: Give us this day our daily bread, and forgive us our trespasses, as we forgive those who trespass against us. And lead us not into temptation, but deliver us from evil.
1: Hail Mary, full of grace, the Lord is with thee. Blessed art thou among women, and blessed is the fruit of thy womb, Jesus.
0: Holy Mary, Mother of God, pray for us sinners, now and at the hour of our death. Amen.
1: Hail Mary, full of grace, the Lord is with thee. Blessed art thou among women, and blessed is the fruit of thy womb, Jesus.
0: Holy Mary, Mother of God, pray for us sinners, now and at the hour of our death. Amen.
1: Hail Mary, full of grace, the Lord is with thee. Blessed art thou among women, and blessed is the fruit of thy womb, Jesus.
0: Holy Mary, Mother of God, pray for us sinners, now and at the hour of our death. Amen.
1: Hail Mary, full of grace, the Lord is with thee. Blessed art thou among women, and blessed is the fruit of thy womb, Jesus.
0: Holy Mary, Mother of God, pray for us sinners, now and at the hour of our death. Amen.
1: Hail Mary, full of grace, the Lord is with thee. Blessed art thou among women, and blessed is the fruit of thy womb, Jesus.
0: Holy Mary, Mother of God, pray for us sinners, now and at the hour of our death. Amen.
1: Hail Mary, full of grace, the Lord is with thee. Blessed art thou among women, and blessed is the fruit of thy womb, Jesus.
0: Holy Mary, Mother of God, pray for us sinners, now and at the hour of our death. Amen.
1: Hail Mary, full of grace, the Lord is with thee. Blessed art

0: among women, and blessed is the fruit of thy womb, Jesus.
1: Holy Mary, Mother of God, pray for us sinners, now and at the hour of our death. Amen.
0: Hail Mary, full of grace, the Lord is with thee. Blessed art thou among women, and blessed is the fruit of thy womb, Jesus.
1: Holy Mary, Mother of God, pray for us sinners, now and at the hour of our death. Amen.
0: Hail Mary, full of grace, the Lord is with thee. Blessed art thou among women, and blessed is the fruit of thy womb, Jesus.
1: Holy Mary, Mother of God, pray for us sinners, now and at the hour of our death. Amen.
0: Hail Mary, full of grace, the Lord is with thee. Blessed art thou among women, and blessed is the fruit of thy womb, Jesus.
1: Holy Mary, Mother of God, pray for us sinners, now and at the hour of our death. Amen.
0: Glory be to the Father, and to the Son, and to the Holy Spirit.
1: As it was in the beginning, is now, and ever shall be, world without end. Amen.
0: O my Jesus, forgive us our sins, save us from the fires of hell, lead all souls to heaven, especially those who most need thy mercy. The third luminous mystery, the announcement of the kingdom of God with the invitation to conversion. Our Father, who art in heaven, hallowed be thy name. Thy kingdom come, thy will be done, on earth as it is in heaven.
1: Give us this day our daily bread, and forgive us our trespasses, as we forgive those who trespass against us. And lead us not into temptation, but deliver us from evil.
0: Hail Mary, full of grace, the Lord is with thee. Blessed art thou among women, and blessed is the fruit of thy womb, Jesus.
1: Holy Mary, Mother of God, pray for us sinners, now and at the hour of our death. Amen.
0: Hail Mary, full of grace, the Lord is with thee. Blessed art thou among women, and blessed is the fruit of thy womb, Jesus.
1: Holy Mary, Mother of God, pray for us sinners, now and at the hour of our death. Amen.
0: Hail Mary, full of grace, the Lord is with thee. Blessed art thou among women, and blessed is the fruit of thy womb, Jesus.
1: Holy Mary, Mother of God, pray for us sinners, now and at the hour of our death. Amen.
0: Hail Mary, full of grace, the Lord is with thee. Blessed art thou among women, and blessed is the fruit of thy womb, Jesus.
1: Holy Mary, Mother of God, pray for us sinners, now and at the hour of our death. Amen.
0: Hail Mary, full of grace, the Lord is with thee. Blessed art thou among women, and blessed is the fruit of thy womb, Jesus.
1: Holy Mary, Mother of God, pray for us sinners, now and at the hour of our death. Amen.
0: Hail Mary, full of grace, the Lord is with thee. Blessed art thou among women, and blessed is the fruit of thy womb, Jesus.
1: Holy Mary, Mother of God, pray for us sinners, now and at the hour of our death. Amen.
0: Hail Mary, full of grace, the Lord is with thee. Blessed art thou among women, and blessed is the fruit of thy womb, Jesus.
1: Holy Mary, Mother of God, pray for us sinners, now and at the hour of our death. Amen.
0: Hail Mary, full of grace, the Lord is with thee. Blessed art thou among women, and blessed is the fruit of thy womb, Jesus.
1: Holy Mary, Mother of God, pray for us sinners, now and at the hour of our death. Amen.
0: Hail Mary, full of grace, the Lord is with thee. Blessed art thou among women, and blessed is the fruit of thy womb, Jesus.
1: Holy Mary, Mother of God, pray for us sinners, now and at the hour of our death. Amen.
0: Hail Mary, full of grace, the Lord is with thee. Blessed art thou among women, and blessed is the fruit of thy womb, Jesus.
1: Holy Mary, Mother of God, pray for us sinners, now and at the hour of our death. Amen.
0: Glory be to the Father, and to the Son, and to the Holy Spirit.
1: As it was in the beginning, is now, and ever shall be, world without end. Amen.
0: O my Jesus, forgive us our sins, save us from the fires of hell. Lead all souls to heaven, especially those who have most need of thy mercy. The fourth luminous mystery, the Transfiguration, when Christ is revealed in his glory. Our Father, who art in heaven, hallowed be thy name. Thy kingdom come, thy will be done, on earth as it is in heaven.
1: Give us this day our daily bread, and forgive us our trespasses, as we forgive those who trespass against us. And lead us not into temptation, but deliver us from evil.
0: Hail Mary, full of grace, the Lord is with thee. Blessed art thou among women, and blessed is the fruit of thy womb, Jesus.
1: Holy Mary, Mother of God, pray for us sinners, now and at the hour of our death. Amen.
0: Hail Mary, full of grace, the Lord is with thee. Blessed art thou among women, and blessed is the fruit of thy womb, Jesus.
1: Holy Mary, Mother of God, pray for us sinners, now and at the hour of our death. Amen.

0: Hail Mary, full of grace, the Lord is with thee. Blessed art thou among women, and blessed is the fruit of thy womb, Jesus.
1: Holy Mary, Mother of God, pray for us sinners, now and at the hour of our death. Amen.
0: Hail Mary, full of grace, the Lord is with thee. Blessed art thou among women, and blessed is the fruit of thy womb, Jesus.
1: Holy Mary, Mother of God, pray for us sinners, now and at the hour of our death. Amen.
0: Hail Mary, full of grace, the Lord is with thee. Blessed art thou among women, and blessed is the fruit of thy womb, Jesus.
1: Holy Mary, Mother of God, pray for us sinners, now and at the hour of our death. Amen.
0: Hail Mary, full of grace, the Lord is with thee. Blessed art thou among women, and blessed is the fruit of thy womb, Jesus.
1: Holy Mary, Mother of God, pray for us sinners, now and at the hour of our death. Amen.
0: Hail Mary, full of grace, the Lord is with thee. Blessed art thou among women, and blessed is the fruit of thy womb, Jesus.
1: Holy Mary, Mother of God, pray for us sinners, now and at the hour of our death. Amen.
0: Hail Mary, full of grace, the Lord is with thee. Blessed art thou among women, and blessed is the fruit of thy womb, Jesus.
1: Holy Mary, Mother of God, pray for us sinners, now and at the hour of our death. Amen.
0: Hail Mary, full of grace, the Lord is with thee. Blessed art thou among women, and blessed is the fruit of thy womb, Jesus.
1: Holy Mary, Mother of God, pray for us sinners, now and at the hour of our death. Amen.
0: Hail Mary, full of grace, the Lord is with thee. Blessed art thou amongst women, and blessed is the fruit of thy womb, Jesus.
1: Holy Mary, Mother of God, pray for us sinners, now and at the hour of our death. Amen.
0: Glory be to the Father, and to the Son, and to the Holy Spirit.
1: As it was in the beginning, is now, and ever shall be, world without end. Amen.
0: O my Jesus, forgive us our sins, save us from the fires of hell. Lead all souls to heaven, especially those who have most need of thy mercy. The fifth luminous mystery, the institution of the Eucharist. Our Father, who art in heaven, hallowed be thy name. Thy kingdom come, thy will be done, on earth as it is in heaven.
1: Give us this day our daily bread, and forgive us our trespasses, as we forgive those who trespass against us. And lead us not into temptation, but deliver us from evil.
0: Hail Mary, full of grace, the Lord is with thee. Blessed art thou among women, and blessed is the fruit of thy womb, Jesus.
1: Holy Mary, Mother of God, pray for us sinners, now and at the hour of our death. Amen.
0: Hail Mary, full of grace, the Lord is with thee. Blessed art thou among women, and blessed is the fruit of thy womb, Jesus.
1: Holy Mary, Mother of God, pray for us sinners, now and at the hour of our death. Amen.
0: Hail Mary, full of grace, the Lord is with thee. Blessed art thou among women, and blessed is the fruit of thy womb, Jesus.
1: Holy Mary, Mother of God, pray for us sinners, now and at the hour of our death. Amen.
0: Hail Mary, full of grace, the Lord is with thee. Blessed art thou among women, and blessed is the fruit of thy womb, Jesus.
1: Holy Mary, Mother of God, pray for us sinners, now and at the hour of our death. Amen.
0: Hail Mary, full of grace, the Lord is with thee. Blessed art thou among women, and blessed is the fruit of thy womb, Jesus.
1: Holy Mary, Mother of God, pray for us sinners, now and at the hour of our death. Amen.
0: Hail Mary, full of grace, the Lord is with thee. Blessed art thou among women, and blessed is the fruit of thy womb, Jesus.
1: Holy Mary, Mother of God, pray for us sinners, now and at the hour of our death. Amen.
0: Hail Mary, full of grace, the Lord is with thee. Blessed art thou among women, and blessed is the fruit of thy womb, Jesus.
1: Holy Mary, Mother of God, pray for us sinners, now and at the hour of our death. Amen.
0: Hail Mary, full of grace, the Lord is with thee. Blessed art thou among women, and blessed is the fruit of thy womb, Jesus.
1: Holy Mary, Mother of God, pray for us sinners, now and at the hour of our death. Amen.
0: Hail Mary, full of grace, the Lord is with thee. Blessed art thou among women, and blessed is the fruit of thy womb, Jesus.
1: Holy Mary, Mother of God, pray for us sinners, now and at the hour of our death. Amen.
0: Hail Mary, full of grace, the Lord is with thee. Blessed art thou among women, and blessed is the fruit of thy womb, Jesus.
1: Holy Mary, Mother of God, pray for us sinners, now and at the hour of our death. Amen.
0: Glory be to the Father, and to the Son, and to the Holy Spirit.
1: As it was in the beginning, is now, and ever shall be, world without end. Amen.
0: O my Jesus,
1: forgive us our sins, save us from the fires of hell. Lead all souls to heaven, especially those who have most need of thy mercy.
0: Hail, Holy Queen,
1: Mother of Mercy, our life, our sweetness, and our hope. To thee do we cry for banished children of Eve. To thee do we send up our sighs,
0: mourning and weeping in this valley of tears.
1: Turn then, most gracious Advocate, thine eyes of mercy towards us, and after this our exile, show unto us the blessed fruit of thy womb, Jesus. O clement, O loving, O sweet Virgin Mary,
0: pray for us, O Holy Mother of God,
1: that we may be made worthy of the promises of Christ.
2: In the name of the Father, and of the Son, and of the Holy Spirit.
1: Amen.
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0: This
1: 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Right now, we're going to get back into some more music. Next up, we got It Must Be Love by Alan Jackson.

0: That was the Baby Doll Polka by Larry Rashavi and his Out of Town Checks. And coming up next here shortly, we are going to have your MNN News.
1: Work, I'm Sean Maloney. Today is the final day of Farm Fest. The drought is always a concern for Minnesota farmers, but last week's rain made a big difference. Mark Schultz is a marketing analyst for North Star Commodities.
2: The rain that you picked up last Friday was anywhere from a 20 to 30 bushel per acre swing on the size of your crop. Had you not picked up that rain, we would be talking about something as 25 cents higher on corn, 50, 60 cents higher on beans.
1: Schultz has been coming to Farm Fest for the past 35 years and says the crops have never looked better. Northeast Minnesota businesses are seeking state help after the Boundary Waters wildfires. More than 80 businesses and nonprofits have sent a letter to Governor Walz and legislative leaders urging urgent economic relief as losses mount. Walz says a special session is unlikely and lawmakers won't return to St. Paul until January. And a Duluth man is jailed after a major drug bust. Authorities say 35-year-old DeAndre Barnes was found with nearly 40 grams of fentanyl, drug-making equipment, and cash. He's being held pending new charges. This is MNN.
3: Lisa Damuth, a Republican who delivers results.
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0: And we're back here with more music. Next up, we got Mac the Knife by Bobby Darin.

0: That was L-O-V-E by Nat King Cole. We'll be back with more music right after these messages.
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0: That was Long Neck Bottle by Garth Brooks. Next up, we got 16 Tons by Tennessee Ernie Ford.
1: Some people say a man is made out of mud. 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
4: NBC News Radio, I'm Scott Carr. President Trump signing new executive orders that restrict birthright citizenship and ban what he calls birth tourism. Speaking from the Oval Office on Thursday, Trump said the 14th Amendment was meant to apply to the children of slaves, a notion long outdated.
5: Wealthy people are building businesses around birthright citizenship. That's not the way it's supposed to work. It's a disgrace. They're buying their way in.
4: The order restricts birthright citizenship involving children of foreign diplomatic staff, children of people classified as alien enemies, and children born in U.S. territories. The other order bans citizenship to children born of mothers who entered the U.S. for the sole purpose of having a child here.
5: We had a very unfortunate decision in the Supreme Court concerning birthright. It was close, but a very, very unfortunate decision. So we're making adjustments.
4: It's likely both orders will be challenged after the Supreme Court had struck down Trump's attempt to end automatic birthright citizenship to children of non-citizens. The Spokane, Washington man accused of starting one of the three fires that's destroyed at least 700 structures and caused thousands of evacuations in the region planned the alleged arson 2 weeks in advance. Court documents show Aaron Farinacci, who's being arraigned today on the charges, told detectives he'd researched high wind and low humidity. Police say he put a time delay device near a fence to start the Old Trails fire. And they say he admitted to starting at least 25 other fires near his apartment complex. Republicans in the Senate have voted to hold Dr. Anthony Fauci in contempt of Congress. It was a vote by the Republican members of the Senate Homeland Security Committee after the former White House health advisor invoked the Fifth Amendment more than 100 times in a hearing last week, ostensibly about the COVID-19 pandemic. The Department of Justice could now move to consider charging Fauci with a crime. Scott Carr, NBC News Radio.
3: Chasm weather.
6: Mainly clear tonight, lows around 63. Winds out of the south, 8 to 15 miles per hour. Sunshine mixed with clouds at times tomorrow, daytime highs approaching 80. Clear skies tomorrow night, lows dip down to about 55. Low 80s Saturday and Sunday. Looking at the long range, 78 Monday, 79 Tuesday, and 79 on Wednesday. From the Weatherology Radio Network, I'm Staff Meteorologist Laura Lockwood on AM 1150, KASM.
1: Currently 77 degrees outside of your Chasm Studios in Albany with a humidity of 67%. Currently got wind speeds coming out of the east at 7 miles per hour. We got your sun setting tonight at 8:40 p.m. and rising tomorrow morning at 6:09 a.m. And that's going to do it for me here on Chasm Radio. This is Carson Cheetah. Be back with you guys next on your Tuesday, August 11th. Until next time, have a good night, everyone. Here is Les Feldick.
7: Hello and welcome to Through the Bible with Les Feldick, an inspirational and informative half hour of insight into the heart of Scripture. In addition to teaching the Bible, Les is a full-time rancher, having a down-to-earth practical teaching style that makes the Bible come to life. All programs are available on audio tape, videotape, and in printed form. At the end of the program, there will be an address where you can contact the ministry. And now, here's Les Feldick with today's lesson.
8: And so the whole theme of 1 Corinthians is to correct problems. He does not commend them. In fact, in chapter 3, verse 1, he says, I have to write unto you as carnal, You're babes. You're not ready for the meat of the word. And so this whole letter of 1 Corinthians has to be read or studied in that light, that he is writing it to a congregation of weak, carnal, fleshly believers. But they're believers, see? They're believers. And amongst their problems were that they had picked personalities. One said, well, I'm going by what Peter says, and I'm going by what Apollos. And others even did like so many people today. Well, I'm not going to go by what Paul says. I go by what Jesus said. Well, Paul was up against the same thing at Corinth, and he had to correct them for it. And then the next problem, of course, he ran into was that they were going to the pagan courts and suing each other out there in the pagan courts. And so he had to correct them on that basis. And then they were having problems of what to do with meat that had been offered to idols. And so he has to straighten them out on that one. Then they had excesses at the Lord's table. They had made it something far beyond what God ever intended it to be. And so he dealt with that. Then he had to deal with the whole situation of marriage and divorce and so forth. And he dealt. It was a problem. All these things were problems. And then in our last four programs, I made the point, and I'm going to repeat it again today, that in between the next two chapters that are filled with problems, Paul, in order, I think, to kind of soften his approach, in order to kind of prepare the ground, if you will, the Holy Spirit prompted him to write chapter 13, the love chapter. Because Paul realized, as well as anybody, the only way that you can bring people around to the truth is in the spirit of love. You don't slap them in the face with anger.